0: An NDP event calling on the province to help small businesses financially during this trade war. Degelman Industries builds and designs agricultural and industrial machinery near Regina. President and CEO Blair Flavel says tariffs impact prices and not knowing the cost of something isn't easy.
1: We have to plan our pricing and our customers need to make those decisions. And they, once we take an order, we don't want to go back to a customer and say, hey, your price went up.
0: He says free trade or a deal like CUSMA would be the best outcome for companies like his. Until then, Degelman has been looking at new trading partners, particularly in Australia. Drying out and cleaning up is the sole occupation for many people in Saskatchewan today. In Weyburn, the mayor says about 5 inches of rain poured down in just a few hours. Parts of the city flooded yesterday, including right on Main Street. That's where we find senior reporter Lisa Schick.
2: There was so much water everywhere, I wasn't keeping track.
3: And all that water caused damage at all three of Rose McInnes' store locations in Weyburn. At the furniture location, she says the ceiling fell in.
2: Rain's pouring, water's pouring down, so we had lost a whole bunch of product there.
3: At another, the sewer backed up. And at the main location on Main Street, she says the water came in through the crawl space.
2: The water was just pouring through.
3: It's a lot, and she says she's just trying to get through it one step at a time. On Main Street in Weyburn, I'm Lisa Schick.
0: The rain that fell on Northwest Regina may have been something that only happens once every 50 years. City crews are assessing damage after 95 millimeters, or just under 4 inches, fell over the last 2 days. Reporter Jillian Massey has more on how the city plans to stop a large sinkhole near Rochdale Park from expanding.
4: The city's Carolyn Kalim says crews were already trying to fix the sinkhole.
5: Obviously, with the storm events, we saw some deterioration of that sinkhole, and so now we are kind of moving into a more emergent response for that.
4: The pit crumbled inwards during the weekend rain. Kalim says crews were trying to drain the rain out so they can figure out what pipe failed. She says she won't have any more details on what fixes can be made and how long it'll take until crews figure out what went wrong. At Regina City Hall, I'm Jillian Massey.
0: Saskatoon says up to 80 millimeters or a little over 3 inches of rain fell yesterday, flooding intersections, basements, and popping up manhole covers. The city says its infrastructure is keeping up, but it will take several days to recover. It's asking you to use less water in the meantime by reducing the use of washing machines and dishwashers, or by flushing toilets only when absolutely necessary. The city says all leisure facilities are open today, except for the Saskatoon Fieldhouse. It's closed due to water seepage. Restoration crews are busy now. DKI Saskatoon Disaster Services co-owner Jeff Sarita says they've been swamped with calls all day. They're mainly hearing about water seeping into basements and roof leaks. He says everyone who calls gets the same question.
6: If they know where the water has come from, what is the source, whether it's groundwater or whether it's a sewer backup.
0: He says knowing this information helps them plan accordingly. Budget requests that would require another $9 million are being questioned by Regina City councillors today. They include another 8 employees in the financial department. Acting Chief Financial Officer Jeff May says the department's been making do with less compared to the growth of the city.
7: The work of the city has increased over the past decade. However, the staff complement of the finance department has not. So we've put these forward as ways to catch up.
0: They also include some additional paid parking zones around the hospitals and in the cathedral neighborhood. Final decisions on a budget will be made in December. The group looking for a referendum on Saskatoon's downtown arena project is asking for your help. Ken Wood is the former CEO of Sask Place and Credit Union Center. He just announced the second phase of the initiative, the paper petition campaign. He says they can only achieve their goal with the help of volunteers.
8: We've got a good initial roster of volunteers, but we know we're going to have to bring people on board throughout the campaign as we get attrition.
0: Starting on Saturday, the group will have 90 days to collect 30,000 signatures to trigger the referendum. It's 6:07.
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0: In Regina and southern Saskatchewan, cloudy tonight with a 30% chance of showers, low 9. Then tomorrow, partly sunny, high 23. Sunny on Thursday, high 23. In Saskatoon and central Saskatchewan, partly cloudy tonight, low 7. Then tomorrow, mainly sunny, high 22. Thursday, partly sunny, high 19. Across Saskatchewan, the Battleford's 18, Prince Albert 19, Swift Current 15, Weyburn 16, Estevan 18, Yorkton 14, Moose Jaw 16. In Regina, cloudy, west wind gusting to 44, it's 16 degrees. And in Saskatoon, cloudy, northwest wind at 22, it's 17 degrees.
10: This is the Day in Review. I'm Justin Blackwell. It's time now for sports from the Green Zone. Here's Jamie Nye.
11: Still about an hour and a half away from first pitch for the Toronto Blue Jays against the Athletics. Jays will try to get one back after coughing up a 6-5 loss to the Athletics yesterday. They are still a game back of the Cleveland Guardians for that wild card race. Just 17 games left in the MLB season. The Riders resume practice tomorrow. It is open. It's at Libel Field in Regina. Of course, Mosaic getting ready for the Foo Fighters concert next week. Riders take on the Bombers on Saturday. A massive deal for Baker Mayfield in Tampa. A three-year, $55 million per season for Baker Mayfield to stay the starting quarterback in Tampa. This was going into his last year of his contract. The NFL season starts tomorrow. Yes, the rematch of the Seahawks and the Patriots begin the NFL season. That's your Green Zone Sports. I'm Jamie and I.
10: Still ahead.
12: There's one thing that a tariff cannot touch, and that is tourism.
10: How Saskatchewan can thrive amid this trade war. That's next on 980 CJME and 650 CKOM.
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14: We use uranium to generate nuclear power since it's the easiest element to use. Inside the reactor, the nucleus or core of an atom is split and it releases a lot of energy, or heat. Then this split nucleus breaks other ones. Thus we have a chain reaction creating a lot of heat that we use to boil water and create steam, then spin a generator to create electricity. The key is to regulate the pace of the reaction. Now, the reason we use uranium to do this is because a uranium nucleus is about ready to burst on its own because it's so jam-packed full of material. It's sort of like a natural balloon filled to capacity. So we pop this uranium balloon, which releases energy, that pops the balloons beside it, and so on. It thus creates the heat that boils water and creates steam to spin a turbine and a generator like other sources of power. I'm Eric Anderson from CIMSA.
9: Prosperity Saskatchewan, presented by the Government of Saskatchewan and Nutrien.
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10: Local small businesses are continuing to face plenty of uncertainty right now with tariffs and economic pressures making it tougher to plan and keep the bottom line healthy. But Saskatoon is about to get a major economic boost as the Canadian Country Music Awards come to town. Stephanie Pocha is the CEO of Discover Saskatoon, and she joined the Evan Bray Show to talk about just how much of a difference major events make for local businesses.
1: So what does this mean for the city when an event like this is happening in Saskatoon? Like, how much positive impact, other than just kind of that excitement that's in the air, what are some of the tangible takeaways?
12: You know, Evan, it's for everything from hotel room stays, airplanes that are being filled, taxis that are being used, all the way down to restaurants who are seeing people pour through their doors, retail stores that are increasing their sales. And you know what? Another induced impact for our beautiful city and this province is the perceptions that are going to shift from people just arriving in our city who have never been here. And I can speak quite frankly to that, hearing a lot of the artists last year in Kelowna saying, oh gosh, Saskatoon, what is there to do there? And so it's really important for us from a profile perspective to showcase the excellence in this city by way of bringing these major events to our city.
1: When we talk about events like this, I always know that the trickle-down effect, and you've listed a number of them, ways in which this contributes to the economy. Do you have a sense, Stephanie, of how business, how people are feeling right now with everything going on with this trade war? I said right off the start, I think this is a positive, welcome change of direction and an uplifting story when we can say we're hosting an event like this. But what are you hearing from business, from industries in your city and maybe even province wide in terms of the trade war and the impact that it's having?
12: You know, there's one thing that a tariff cannot touch, and that is tourism. As an export industry, the visitor economy and tourism is this province's fourth largest export industry, Evan, and nobody slaps a duty on a visitor walking into a Riversdale restaurant. So when we see 60% of a visitor's dollar staying local and rippling through wages and suppliers and rent, that's the kind of money that's going to keep a small business standing through uncertainty. And of course, the supply chain is interrupted. And of course, there's going to be challenges for many small businesses, which is why there is more importance now to diversify our economy by driving visitation to our province by way of the visitor economy. It's not just major events. Those are the really exciting things. But like I mentioned, Mining Safety Conference coming here in 2 weeks. We have the International Topical Meeting on Industrial Radiation coming to Saskatoon next year. That's 18 different countries that are going to be traveling to this city to learn about isotopic measurements in nuclear medicine. So to diversify during times of uncertainty and tariff wars is the number one thing that we should be doing and focusing on in Saskatchewan.
10: And you can hear more of their conversation coming up on the Evan Bray Encore. Shauna Foster has the latest entertainment news in What's Trending.
18: Is she coming in like a wrecking ball? Multiple weekend reports that Miley has been officially announced as the 2027 Super Bowl halftime headliner. No such confirmation, though, from the NFL, Apple Music, or Cyrus's own team. Miley dropped her last name with a new music release last week. In their honeymoon era, newlyweds Taylor Swift and Travis Kelce stepped out for a romantic date in New York. Same place they tied the knot 2 months ago, a wedding that some wonder if we'll ever see proof it happened. There's no indication we're getting even one photo. Toronto streets are bananas again. TIFF starts in a couple of days. Everyone's trying to get a glimpse of the stars of heated rivalry. A hotel gym downtown had to bring in extra security guards. It's the trial that has shades of the OJ chase. Google reports numbers of searches for the Lindsay Clancy verdict are through the roof. A mistrial was declared. Clancy charged with murdering her three children, with her defense arguing postpartum psychosis. And Star Trek fans, no shortage of ways to celebrate the iconic sci-fi franchise's 60th anniversary. That's what's trending. I'm Shauna Foster.
10: Taking a look at the markets at close of the TSX, down 390 points, 36,123. The Dow down 628 points, 52,786. Canada's retaliatory tariffs are now in effect.
22: We have everything we need to pivot and prosper. That pivot will come at a cost. There's always a cost to action, but it doesn't come close to the cost of standing still.
10: Those tariffs are dollar for dollar what the U.S. announced a few weeks ago. Prime Minister Mark Carney says the short-term pain will be worth the long-term gain. Also effective today, the provincial government has slapped a counter tax on American booze. Premier Scott Moe told us last month we would implement the 50% fee on American alcohol on the same day of Canada's retaliatory tariffs. Coming up,
2: my biggest tip would be never store anything of importance directly on your floor.
10: We meet one woman whose job is making sure those little pieces of our past stick around. Now the Real Ag Minute with Sean Haney.
3: As biofuel mandates and transportation bottlenecks take center stage in Ottawa and Washington, Canada's oilseed processing sector is adding major policy depth to its leadership team. The Canadian Oilseed Processors Association has named Steve Pratt as its new director of policy, bringing nearly two decades of experience across biofuels, rail transportation, and regulatory affairs, including key roles with CN Rail and the Canadian Canola Growers Association. Pratt joins COPA at a pivotal moment for domestic crushers. With massive investments driving new canola crush capacity across the prairies, Canada's oilseed industry sits directly at the intersection of agriculture, clean fuel demand, and export logistics. Navigating cross-border clean fuel regulations, tariff friction, and railway performance will dictate whether Western Canadian oilseeds fully capitalize on the booming North American biofuel market. I'm Sean Haney.
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10: Still ahead on The Day in Review.
26: And the unfortunate reality is a lot of folks got water in their basement. A lot of businesses on Main Street got water coming in there. In their front doors, and you know, that's the worst part.
10: The sky opens and streets flood. People in Weyburn are trying to dry out. But first, we go behind the headlines.
9: Digging deeper into the story, this is Behind the Headlines.
10: Well, somewhere in Regina, there's a workbench covered in pieces of the past. Old photographs, handwritten letters, books that have survived for generations. In this Saskatchewan story, our Brittany Cafe meets the woman keeping those fragile pieces of history alive. And she has one very important warning.
27: The first rule of conservation, put down the tape.
2: I often joke with people who asked me, Robin, should I put tape on this? And I'm like, well, I have a job because people put tape on things a lot of the time. So I don't recommend using tape on anything.
0: Robin Canham is a professional conservator in Regina. She says tape can be a little bit of a nightmare for people in her line of work, as the glue from the tape can cause a surprising amount of damage. But let's take it back for a second. What the heck is a conservator? Basically, she's a detective, a scientist, and a historian all in one. Walk into her workshop on any given day and you might find an old university diploma, a book that's a cherished family heirloom, pieces of paper that mean something to someone. She tells me the goal isn't to make them look brand new.
2: We try to leave as much of the original material as possible while still kind of respecting the future of the object.
0: Now, every piece that comes in is different, so she has to do tests and experiments to figure out how to clean it and preserve it. But when she finally finds something that works,
2: there always seems to be that like little magic moment where you're like, oh my gosh, like this is looking so much better now.
0: Science and history combine to make a little bit of magic. She says working as a conservator in Saskatchewan does come with some challenges. She doesn't have access to the most up-to-date tools or methods that you might find elsewhere. But as we all know, here in Saskatchewan, you work with what you've got.
2: Make do with what you have is kind of like that Saskatchewan attitude.
0: She's used everything from Q-tips to bamboo skewers or even pool noodles to get the job done. As much as she loves saving delicate pieces of history on the verge of falling apart, she says she'd rather not see your items get damaged. So she has some surprisingly simple advice.
2: One of the things that I often get in are works that have been stored directly on a basement floor, and then there'd be like a water incident. So my biggest tip would be never store anything of importance directly on your floor.
0: So get yourself a shelf. And of course, for crying out loud, put down the tape. With a Saskatchewan story, I'm Brittany Caffey.
10: Another great story from Brittany. And you can read that full story, see some pictures of Robin's work over at CKOM.com and CJME.com. This is The Day in Review. I'm Justin Blackwell. Still ahead. Ahead of returning to Parliament later this month, we catch up with Saskatchewan Liberal MP Buckley Boulanger. That's coming up on the Evan Bray Encore. But first, well, people in Weyburn are doing their best to dry out. Several parts of that city went underwater with yesterday's downpour. Mayor Jeff Richards joined the Greg Morgan Morning Show with an update.
26: That was a lot. We had an experience in 2011 that was a little bit more rain than that, but this was more than enough.
4: How bad did it get for you in the last 24, 48 hours?
26: Yeah, the peak of it came kind of midday yesterday with, you know, about 5 inches in a couple of hours. And for the most part, the systems took it, but there were areas where the system just couldn't take it. Storm sewers were overwhelmed. And you know, the unfortunate reality is a lot of folks got water in their basement. A lot of businesses on Main Street got water coming in their front doors. And that was where that's the worst part.
4: Was there anything in particular, any point of the city where it became a really big concern in the moment?
26: You know, downtown was quite bad because it just came too fast and the storm sewers couldn't take it. And then, yeah, just pockets, you know, around the city that where the storm sewers were overwhelmed. So, you know, a half a dozen really bad points in the residential areas and maybe a few more than that. Yeah. Just too much. The waters had started to recede in most areas kind of late afternoon. Yesterday, there was still a few spots, low spots, that had a lot of water. Obviously, a lot of schoolyards are still full of water. But for the most part, the bulk of our streets were passable by the end of the afternoon or early in the evening. So, yeah, it's a little early to tell yet. There's lots of damage. But I think we'll be kind of back to business as usual. Some businesses have said they're going to remain shut today as they try to clean up.
4: Jeff, has this rain reminded you of any infrastructure needs or concerns that need to be addressed now to be better prepared in the future?
26: You know, it's always that. Our cities are, you know, in this province, all over Canada, our cities are old. And that infrastructure wasn't built to handle a lot of what we're doing, and certainly not to handle 5 inches of rain. So, you know, we've always prioritized here in Weyburn kind of investing in infrastructure, and we just need to continue doing that and redundancies in our systems.
10: Yeah, that was a lot of water that fell in Weyburn, right across the province, rounding out the Labor Day long weekend. Restoration companies around the province right now are inundated with calls. This has been the Day in Review. News is next, then the Evan Bray Show, the Encore Edition. That's on the way here on 650 CKOM and 980 CJME.
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13: Good evening. I'm Roman Hadar. New retaliation from President Trump as the trade war escalates. The tariff uncertainty is making it tough on local businesses.
14: Once we take an order, we don't want to go back to a customer and say, hey, your price went up.
13: And communities clean up from a stormy long weekend.
17: There was so much water everywhere, I wasn't keeping track.
13: We begin with trade war, the latest developments. The dispute with the U.S. is escalating even further today with retaliation on top of retaliation as Canada's new retaliatory tariffs kick in on $28 billion worth of U.S. goods. President Donald Trump is now responding. He's ordering all Canadian products to be removed from U.S. government contract lists. The Prime Minister is warning Canadians that the country's pivot away from the U.S. will come at a cost, but the alternative would be far worse. In a video address, Mark Carney thanked Canadians for standing together as the trade dispute enters a new phase.
27: Every time we choose to buy Canadian, travel in Canada, we're sending a message. Nobody in this country is in the stands. 40 million of us are on the ice, and I thank you for that.
13: Carney says Canada and the U.S. no longer share the same definition of partnership. He also reiterated his warning that the U.S. is trying to break Canada so they can own it and promised that will never happen. Saskatchewan is also retaliating today, slapping a new 50% tax on U.S. alcohol. That's after the U.S. put a 50% tariff on Canadian liquor and a range of other goods. Premier Scott Moe says Saskatchewan didn't ask for this trade fight, but will stand up for its people and industries. He's also urging negotiators for both countries to return to the table to get the best deal.
14: The uncertainty is the biggest obstacle, I think.
13: That's Blair Flavel, the president and CEO of Degelman Industries. It designs and builds farm and industrial machinery near Regina. The company is impacted by the trade war, with 45 to 50% of its work going across the border.
1: He says the uncertainty isn't easy to navigate on either side of the border.
14: The U.S. too. We've got great customers and relations in the U.S. I can't echo that enough, that we want this to be over.
1: Degelman has managed to lock in pricing for some, but not all of its inventory, and doesn't want to have to pass on those added costs to its customers. Communities across the province are in cleanup mode after getting hit hard by heavy rain and flooding over the long weekend. It could be a once-in-a-50-year weather event for Northwest Regina. And the city says 95 millimeters, or just under 4 inches, fell over the last 2 days. Meanwhile, in Saskatoon, upwards of 80 millimeters, or a little over 3 inches. The city says its infrastructure is keeping up, but it will take several days to recover. In the meantime, it's asking residents to use less water, cut back on things like running the dishwasher or washing machine. In Weyburn, several parts of the city went underwater, including a number of businesses on Main Street. That's where we find senior reporter Lisa Schick.
12: One of the staff mentioned like over 3 inches in 30 minutes.
15: Laura Ressler wasn't there when the rain started, but she got to the PharmaSave on Main Street around noon, and the staff were already working hard.
12: We were diverting water. We had went and got sandbags to block our front doors.
15: The water was coming in the front, and it was up to their ankles. They kept the pharmacy open for emergencies, but other than that, they were using shop vacs and squeegees to get the water out. And today, you wouldn't even know the store flooded at all, which is more than some others on the street can say. On Main Street in Weyburn, I'm Lisa Schick.
1: The fight continues for a referendum into the city of Saskatoon's downtown arena project. Ken Wood is the former CEO of Sask Place and Credit Union Center. He's been critical of the project since day one. He says beginning Saturday, residents will now have the opportunity to take part in their paper petition campaign.
16: Every volunteer, every completed form, every valid signature will move us closer to giving Saskatoon citizens the vote they deserve.
1: With the help of volunteers, the group is aiming to collect 30,000 signatures to trigger that referendum. Starting Saturday, they'll have 90 days to reach that goal. Investigators are now on scene of that Amazon Prime plane that crashed in Miami. They're trying to figure out what went wrong when that plane barreled off the runway, crushing cars, smashing concrete, and tearing through navigational equipment. 5 people were killed. There's been another heist targeting art and cultural artifacts. Thieves took less than 5 minutes to steal 4 paintings from the Renoir Museum in southern France. 2 were abandoned as the culprits ran. The 2 paintings still missing are worth more than $2.5 million. The latest local news is as close as your phone. 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In Regina and southern Saskatchewan tonight, mainly cloudy with a 30% chance of showers and a low of 9. Tomorrow, partly cloudy and a high of 23. Thursday, sunny and a high of 23. In Saskatoon and central Saskatchewan tonight, partly cloudy and a low of 7. Tomorrow, mainly sunny and a high of 22. Thursday, clearing and a high of 19. In Regina, mostly cloudy with a west wind at 44 and it's 16. In Saskatoon, mostly cloudy with a northwest wind at 16 and it's 17. It's 6:36. I'm Roman Hadar.
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0: fences really do make good neighbors when you own livestock. 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A good fence makes good sense, and One Stop Fencing is a Wood Country specialty with the peeled rails, rough cut lumber, fence posts, slabs, and barbed wire to keep your critters home and your neighbors happy. 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
8: Thanks again to former Conservative Party of Canada leader Aaron O'Toole for the chat off the start of the show. So as we head into some open lines here just after 9 o'clock, happy to chat retaliatory tariffs, happy to chat riders, happy to talk about rain. I don't know if I say happy to talk about rain, but we have to talk about rain. It's clearly an obvious part of what's gone on this weekend. Lots of rain gauge readings coming in on the text line. All that and more. Open lines after 9 here on 980 CJME and 650 CKOM.
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8: Good evening, I'm Roman Hadar. New retaliation from President Trump as the trade war escalates. The tariff uncertainty is making it tough on local businesses.
9: Once we take an order, we don't want to go back to a customer and say, hey, your price went up.
8: And communities clean up from a stormy long weekend.
10: There was so much water everywhere, I wasn't keeping track.
8: We begin with trade war, the latest developments. The dispute with the U.S. is escalating even further today with retaliation on top of retaliation as Canada's new retaliatory tariffs kick in on $28 billion worth of U.S. goods. President Donald Trump is now responding. He's ordering all Canadian products to be removed from U.S. government contract lists. The Prime Minister is warning Canadians that the country's pivot away from the U.S. will come at a cost. But the alternative would be far worse. In a video address, Mark Carney thanked Canadians for standing together as the trade dispute enters a new phase.
11: Every time we choose to buy Canadian, travel in Canada, we're sending a message. Nobody in this country is in the stands. 40 million of us are on the ice. And I thank you for that.
8: Carney says Canada and the U.S. no longer share the same definition of partnership. He also reiterated his warning that the U.S. is trying to break Canada so they can own it and promised that will never happen. Saskatchewan is also retaliating today, slapping a new 50% tax on U.S. alcohol. That's after the U.S. put a 50% tariff on Canadian liquor and a range of other goods. Premier Scott Moe says Saskatchewan didn't ask for this trade fight, but will stand up for its people and industries. He's also urging negotiators for both countries to return to the table to get the best deal.
9: The uncertainty is the biggest obstacle, I think.
8: That's Blair Flavel, the president and CEO of Degelman Industries. It designs and builds farm and industrial machinery near Regina. The company is impacted by the trade war, with 45 to 50% of its work going across the border. He says the uncertainty isn't easy to navigate on either side of the border.
9: The U.S. too. We've got great customers and relations in the U.S. I can't echo that enough, that we want this to be over.
8: Degelman has managed to lock in pricing for some, but not all of its inventory. It doesn't want to have to pass on those added costs to its customers. Communities across the province are in cleanup mode after getting hit hard by heavy rain and flooding over the long weekend. It could be a once-in-a-50-year weather event for Northwest Regina. And the city says 95 millimeters, or just under 4 inches, fell over the last 2 days. Meanwhile, in Saskatoon, upwards of 80 millimeters, or a little over 3 inches. The city says its infrastructure is keeping up, but it will take several days to recover. In the meantime, it's asking residents to use less water, cut back on things like running the dishwasher or washing machine. In Weyburn, several parts of the city went underwater, including a number of businesses on Main Street. That's where we find senior reporter Lisa Schick.
6: One of the staff mentioned like over 3 inches in 30 minutes.
12: Laura Ressler wasn't there when the rain started, but she got to the PharmaSave on Main Street around noon and the staff were already working hard.
6: We were diverting water. We had went and got sandbags to block our front doors.
12: The water was coming in the front and it was up to their ankles. They kept the pharmacy open for emergencies, but other than that, they were using shop vacs and squeegees to get the water out. And today, you wouldn't even know the store flooded at all, which is more than some others on the street can say. On Main Street in Weyburn, I'm Lisa Schick.
8: The fight continues for a referendum into the city of Saskatoon's downtown arena project. Ken Wood is the former CEO of Sask Place and Credit Union Center. He's been critical of the project since day one. He says beginning Saturday, residents will now have the opportunity to take part in their paper petition campaign.
13: Every volunteer, every completed form, every valid signature will move us closer to giving Saskatoon citizens the vote they deserve.
8: With the help of volunteers, the group is aiming to collect 30,000 signatures to trigger that referendum. Starting Saturday, they'll have 90 days to reach that goal. Investigators are now on scene of that Amazon Prime plane that crashed in Miami. They're trying to figure out what went wrong when that plane barreled off the runway, crushing cars, smashing concrete, and tearing through navigational equipment. 5 people were killed. There's been another heist targeting art and cultural artifacts. Thieves took less than 5 minutes to steal 4 paintings from the Renoir Museum in southern France. 2 were abandoned as the culprits ran. The 2 paintings still missing are worth more than $2.5 million. The latest local news is as close as your phone. 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In Regina and southern Saskatchewan tonight, mainly cloudy with a 30% chance of showers and a low of 9. Tomorrow, partly cloudy and a high of 23. Thursday, sunny and a high of 23. In Saskatoon and central Saskatchewan tonight, partly cloudy and a low of 7. Tomorrow, mainly sunny and a high of 22. Thursday, clearing and a high of 19. 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

0: good morning. Welcome back to the show, Evan Bray. Good to have you here on this Tuesday morning, starting a short work week, a soggy start to the week. Were you, by the way, one of over 34,000 packed into Mosaic Stadium on Sunday? I was not, because I assumed I would be harvesting. The long weekend plan for me was hauling grain, and we got one day of that done before the rain hit. And I think a lot of the province in the same boat. Harvest is at a standstill throughout the province. Thank you, by the way, to the text coming in of rain gauge readings. I'm going to throw some of those out through the next half hour. Big win for the Riders, though, in that Labor Day Classic. 32-26, needed overtime to get it done. We will talk with Green Zone's Jamie Nye a little bit later on this morning about the win. This will be a big one on their show. And, of course, you can enjoy, you can soak the win in, but you can't focus too long on it because we've got a return game in Winnipeg this weekend, and the Banjo Bowl now is the focus of course, the Riders, and we would like to see another win there. Hey, by the way, green and white prognostications on Friday for the second week in a row. We've got three people tied. The actual score, Riders 32, Winnipeg 26, so adds up to 58. We had two guesses at 57, Marina in Regina, Mark in Swift Current, and we had Peter in Saskatoon at 59. So no one right on the 58, 3-1 point away. So we put the names in the hat. Had to do this last week too, and did it again. Nicole makes the draw, and congratulations to Marina in Regina. You are this week's green and white prognostication winner. Thanks to our friends at Paladin Canada, you will win a $100 co-op gift card from Sherwood Co-op. So congratulations. Thanks to Marina, Peter, and Mark, all 1 point away. Thanks to everyone that played along. And yeah, with the next game being the Banjo Bowl this weekend, we will play green and white prognostications again on Friday. Okay, speaking of Friday, we had Pierre Poilievre on the show. He was promoting the fact he was coming for the Rider game. Did you get a if you were at the game, did you get a chance to shake hands, meet Pierre Poilievre? All kinds of pictures online and videos. He was on our show Friday promoting the fact he was going to be in Saskatchewan for the game, and we talked about tariffs, we talked about trade. I asked them the question, like, what is the government missing? Is there something that is glaringly missing from the strategy that we're seeing rolled out?
1: An economic action plan. Look, our economy has not grown in 10 years. We've had the worst GDP growth in the G7 for that decade and for the last year. Prime Minister Carney is the only prime minister since Lester B. Pearson, whose first year in office left the economy smaller at the end than when he started. And now we're being faced with an escalating trade war. We need an economic action plan now. We've already published what would be in that plan. We're proposing, for example, to scrap all carbon taxes, not just the visible consumer tax, which we forced the government to back down on, but the less visible fuel standard tax, 7 cents a liter at the pump, GST on gas, the industrial carbon tax on food, on fertilizer, steel, aluminum, cement, concrete, and all other industrial goods. Let's end capital gains tax on any reinvestments that happen in Canada. Let's take sales tax off Canadian-made cars to save you money and save auto workers their jobs. Let's immediately greenlight the 500 economic construction projects awaiting federal approval, but are held up right now by bureaucracy. Repeal C-69, the No New Pipelines Law, legalize shipping oil off the west coast of BC. And finally, let's announce today that we are partnering with industry to have a strategic energy and oil reserve that will give us tremendous leverage in negotiating free trade with the United States, who desperately need our energy and minerals. Let's tell them today, within 5 years, we're going to have a massive stockpile of everything they would ever need to fight a war or power their economy in a crisis. And if they want to have first right of reverse refusal on it, they need to give us tariff-free trades. In other words, an economic action plan that saves you money and brings home paychecks and production.
0: That was the show on Friday. Pierre says, okay, we need an economic action plan. Actually, Pierre Poilievre holds a news conference yesterday and actually asks for directly that action plan.
2: We're asking him to release the government's full calculations of the cost burden on struggling Canadian families and businesses. Finally, we need a plan, an economic action plan.
0: So, did we get that? No, we haven't got necessarily, well, we didn't get the numbers this morning, but Prime Minister Mark Carney has released a video where he talks about the economic strategy used in some of the steps that have been taken so far, and also talked about the importance of diversification in this government's plan.
3: The past 40 years has been a period of deeper economic integration with the United States. Truth is, it was easy business, but it meant we relied too much on one economic partner. It's clear that time is over. This is why our plan since I came into office has been development and diversification, not denial, waiting to go back to some good old days, and not continued dependence. For the past year and a half, we've been steering our economy towards trusted partners. We've signed 20 trade and defense agreements across four different continents. These represent real opportunities for Canadians and Canadian businesses. They're good for today, and they're great for tomorrow.
0: So it's part of the conversation that Mark Carney had on a video message with Canada this morning. So kind of two schools of thought. You've got Pierre Poilievre, who laid out on our show on Friday all of the immediate taxes that he would like to see cut, the immediate green lighting of construction projects, repealing bad policy, partnering to put together a strategic energy and oil reserve. Those were the immediate things that Pierre Poilievre had in his action plan. Mark Carney talking about here's the steps we've taken, why we have, and then focusing a lot on diversification. The tariffs are a thing today. The retaliatory tariffs officially are in place today for Canada. What this means, will we see an escalation of the whole trade war? I would suggest we're definitely going to hear some loud bellowing from south of the border. Even the U.S. Secretary of Treasury, Scott Bessent, over the weekend described Canada as a yippy dog.
4: Canada is expected to impose those retaliatory tariffs. How do you see all of this playing out?
5: Well, you know, Laura, I had a German Shepherd, and there was a dachshund that used to antagonize her at the at the playground, and it kind of reminds me of that. It kind of reminds me of that. And this little yippy dog.
0: As the owner of a dachshund, I think I'm offended. As a Canadian and the owner of a dachshund. Anyway, there was lots of that over the weekend. Donald Trump, you probably saw the meme he put out with him and Mark Carney in hockey gear. And it looks as if he's knocked Mark Carney to the ice. He's saying, get up, governor. I did think it was kind of telling that on the hockey gloves, Mark Carney's glove, it says Canada. On Donald Trump's, it says Trump. It doesn't say United States. It just says Trump. Anyway, I mean, it's the there's no shortage of social media fodder that was flying from the south to the north over the weekend. Well, what do you think? The tariffs are in place. Is this going to be short-lived? Is this going to be leveraged to get us back to the table? Or are we likely to hear more anger, more frustration? I know lots of texts coming in when we were chatting with Aaron O'Toole right off the start of the show today. Mike in Saskatoon said, I'm actually disappointed hearing even Aaron O'Toole say the United States will be hurt to the same extent as Canada. Mike goes on to say, I believe this is an outright lie being spread by panicked politicians who have nothing else to say. There's no question. I mean, you look at any of the polls that have been done in the United States, the number of states that are taking the U.S. administration, the government of the United States, to court, the number of interest groups like the farmers who we connected with on the show a couple of weeks ago. There is some loud cries from industry in the United States and investors saying, these tariffs are hurting us and we need to make some sort of a change, but it does not appear to deter the way that these tariffs are going. I can't help but, this is Chuck in Moose Jaw. Good morning, Evan. I can't help but compare the trade war and Canada's position to the Regina sanitation strike a few years ago. The sanitation workers held out forever. They ended up signing a modest increase, yet what the workers gained in the end was far less than what they lost by holding out. Governments don't mind prices getting higher and higher because that means more taxes. Or am I missing out on something here? That's Chris in Saskatoon, 1-877-332-8255. If you've got some thoughts, if you'd like to join Open Lines, we are taking your calls till the bottom of the hour today, 1-877-332-8255. Let's take a break. We'll be right back here on 980 CJME and 650 CKOM.
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13: We've heard and maybe even learned that the energy created is equal to the weight moved times the speed squared. So how does that impact power generation? In wind and hydropower, you have a relatively slow speed affecting the weight. Water maxes out at about 80 miles per hour when falling, and the wind hopefully the same. However, in chemical reactions, like from fire, the smaller amount of weight is moved, but it's at a speed of light, which is over 670 million miles per hour, and then this is squared. And then in nuclear power, the speed is still the speed of light, but the mass is way bigger than fire because we're not just splitting off little electrons, but rather the beefy nucleus of an atom. So in the end, nuclear power is far more efficient since it moves at the speed of light and it moves the beefy nucleus, not just fluffy little electrons. I'm Eric Anderson from CIMSA.
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0: We're asking him to release the government's full calculations of the cost burden on struggling Canadian families and businesses. Finally, we need a plan, an economic action plan.
1: Welcome back to the show, and thank you to all of the rain gauge readings that have been texted in this morning. Rob in the Arendale area, 3.25 inches. I've got Corey in Melfort, an actual picture of the rain gauge, exactly level at 3 inches, 3.5 inches at Beachmont in Briarwood, 4 inches in Parkridge, Saskatoon. It's amazing how even within a community like Saskatoon or Regina, you can get such different swings in rain amounts from one area to the other. But some places, like Jason in Priestville, said south of Priestville, I got 1.3 inches, which is, I mean, it's inch and three tenths is nothing to sneeze at, but it's not nearly as much as what we saw. Gosh, some of those rain gauges in the south part of the province, down closer to the border. I know Weyburn, we've got CJME reporter Lisa Schick down in Weyburn today assessing the impact of the rain there. John in White City with a text that I almost didn't want to read, but I'm going to read it. He took the time to, he said, is this a repeat of 1985? John says, we started harvest September 2nd. It rained overnight. Started again the day our daughter was born on October 17th. That was quite the harvest. We had to dry everything, but that week the temperatures were in the 30s. Let's hope that we can dry things out this week, although I know the temperature is not going to be real hot in the province, but warm and windy would be nice to get things dry and get our farmers back into the field. Okay, 1-877-332-8255. Let's go to the phone line. Larry in Saskatoon. Today, the retaliatory tariffs by Canada officially come into play. How do you see this, Larry?
2: Let's put this in perspective. Of all the countries that the Trump administration is negotiating trade agreements with, only two of them, Communist China and Canada, are using tariffs. I think people should look a little more closely at that. Ian Lee has noted that 45,000 Canadian firms export to the United States. 30,000 of them export only there. That's over $400 billion in sales, about $2 million jobs. And he said, you lay off workers, Ottawa can't put them all on, well, what would it be, unemployment insurance and then welfare? Is that,
1: it's expensive.
2: Is that the plan? Look, Communist China was transshipping steel and, I don't know, aluminum and whatever they could get away with to undercut the tariffs that the U.S. has put on them. And then they take it, put it through Canada, who stamps it or does whatever with it, and then sends it to the United States. And the United States are not dumb. They could see that was happening. That's not reasonable trade. Carney talks about trusted partners. Well, his trusted partner is Communist China. He has the RCMP helping the Chinese police intimidate the China diaspora citizens in Canada.
1: So, Larry, do you see the difference, though, that I mean, we, from a geography standpoint, we have a completely different relationship with the States than any other country other than Mexico, I would say.
2: Of course. And unfortunately, right now, Mexico's out negotiating us, and their trade with the United States is growing. I've heard it may even be exceeding that of Canada. We're not careful. We need to have, well, what have we got? Short open line program. We need to have an hour and a half or 2 hours where people talk from all sorts of things. I mean, Aaron O'Toole is supposed to be very aware of Communist China, but he's very quiet about what's going on. The armed forces of Canada were cooperating, bringing in China armed forces in 2018 under Trudeau. Well, that's apparently being reinstated under Carney.
1: Well, I feel like we're getting off topic. I mean, the whole, we can talk armed forces, we can talk military for sure. At the end of the day, the most recent poll I saw, 75% of Canadians agree with retaliatory tariffs. You will note that the conservatives under Pierre Poilievre at one time said retaliatory tariffs, the only option that we have. I know they've backed away a little bit from that position now. 1-877-332-8255. Let's go to Mike on the road. Your thoughts on what's going on today with the new tariffs?
3: Canadians are about to start suffering, which they have been over the past 11 years. The standard of living for the average Canadian has dropped during the Liberal rule. And second to that, the Liberals have succeeded now in alienating our greatest partner. We got to stop this Trump, the TDS. It's not helping anybody. We need to restore our previous relationship with the U.S. I don't think it'll happen under this government. The elbows up stuff, it's got to stop.
1: Would it help it? Would it happen under Trump with a different, like if we had, let's say we had Pierre and the conservatives, do you think we could have?
3: It would. I think it'd be a big difference. I mean, basically, Carney is pirating every move that Poilievre is making and implementing it into the Liberal doctrine because it's been such a mess over the past number of years under Trudeau. So it's one start, but really, in the number of months since Carney, what has Carney accomplished in the 14, 18 months since he's come into power? Nothing.
1: Well, there has been some agreements made, Mike, right? There has been some. I mean, some of them are MOUs, but some of them, there have been agreements made with some country in terms of trade diversification. But, I mean, it doesn't even come close to, you can't say that it's replacing the trade that we had with the United States. And most people will say we don't want to. I mean, the United States are an important trading partner. So it's not about replacing it completely. Maybe finding a way to be less reliant on it, for sure.
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5: Good evening. I'm Roman Hader. We're learning at least 80 millimeters fell in Saskatoon. That's just over 3 inches. The city is asking people to cut down on the dishwasher use and washing clothes. It wants time for the infrastructure to catch back up. Meanwhile, it could have been a once-in-a-50-year weather event for Northwest Regina. The city says 95 millimeters, or just under 4 inches of rain, fell over the last 2 days. Restoration companies like DKI Saskatoon Disaster Services are taking a lot of calls. Co-owner Jeff Serretta says crews are working hard to keep up with demand. Canada hitting back against the U.S. with tariffs of its own. The counter-tariffs kicked in at midnight, dollar for dollar, on what the U.S. announced a few weeks ago, nearly $28 billion worth of U.S. goods on everything from plywood and steel to dairy products. The president reacting to that move, he says Canadian products will be removed from U.S. government contract lists. In Regina and southern Saskatchewan tonight, mainly cloudy with a 30% chance of showers and a low of 9. Tomorrow, partly cloudy and a high of 23. In Saskatoon and central Saskatchewan tonight, partly cloudy and a low of 7. Tomorrow, mainly sunny and a high of 22. For news anytime, go to cjme.com and ckom.com. I'm Roman Hader.
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10: Thanks again to Saskatchewan Liberal MP Buckley Belanger. And yes, we confirmed. He said, go ahead, pronounce the name Belanger. Thanks for coming on to the program. I still feel as if it would put a lot of innuendos to rest if the Liberal government, would show the document, or at least parts of the agreement that they, like actual physical evidence, this is what they asked for, this is why we walked away. There's so much speculation back and forth, and a number of texts are coming in on the text line essentially saying that as well. Show the document, otherwise it just sounds like excuses, and we don't know who's telling the truth as to why those talks broke down.
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0: Welcome back to the show. Evan Bray, good to have you here. The text line is definitely busy after we had Saskatchewan MP Buckley Belanger on. Of course, Buckley, by the way, can we just recognize, I started the conversation by saying, how do we pronounce your last name? Because when Buckley was first elected a Liberal MP, we were informed by his people that the last name should be pronounced Belanger. Now, I had for years pronounced it Belanger. They said no Belanger. I asked him this morning. He says, either way, Belanger's fine. Some people say it Belanger. Anyway, it didn't matter. Every time we had him on the show or we would talk or make reference to it, there would be a number of people complaining that we were mispronouncing the name, no matter which way you went. Anyway, the conversation, I mean, what I was trying to ask Mr. Belanger today was whether or not he felt that the government would show actual papers, like some of the deal from the breakdown at the table. This is something that we've heard Pierre Poilievre has asked for, because, you know, this isn't a gotcha moment. This is Canadians wanting to understand, number one, what was the problem? And I know we've heard from politicians that are involved, and Buckley Belanger pointed this out to us. Dominic LeBlanc, the prime minister, a number have said, here are the reasons. And they used, you know, the medium and bigger trucks were going to be excluded at the last minute. There was a number of things that they said they cited as the reason. But the problem is, south of the border, the politicians in the states are saying, that's not true. That's not what happened. So you and I are left here saying, well, what is the truth? And an easy way to show that is by providing actual evidence and documentation, which is something that has been discussed. I tried to pin Mr. Belanger down on that. I wasn't able to do it. He said, well, we've been sharing lots of details. Yeah, I know we've been talking about them, but prove to us that this was the only option for Canada was to walk away from the table. Show the documents. I don't know that we'll ever get it, but it is part of the ongoing discussion that we're having when it comes to the tariffs, because don't forget, today's the day the retaliatory tariffs officially take hold. Okay, well, every once in a while, it's nice to be able to say, hey, there's something positive to talk about. I love the fact that, you know, we can often get caught up in tariffs and all of the negativity that's going on right now. But hey, every once in a while, there are people out there like my next guest who are here to say, there's good stuff going on and we should be cheering from the rooftops about it. The CEO of Discover Saskatoon, Stephanie Pocha, is joining me now because coming up next week, we've got a big event happening in Saskatoon and we're excited about that. I'm happy to have CEO of Discover Saskatoon, Stephanie Pocha, joining me now. Stephanie, welcome to the program.
1: Good morning, Evan. Thanks so much for having me.
0: So what have we got happening in Saskatoon next week that's got everybody buzzing?
1: Next week on Tuesday, we are kicking off Canada's hottest week in country music. The Canadian Country Music Week and the Canadian Country Music Awards are arriving in Saskatoon on Tuesday, September 15th.
0: So what does this mean for the city when an event like this is happening in Saskatoon? Like, how much positive impact, other than just kind of that excitement that's in the air, what are some of the tangible takeaways?
1: You know, Evan, it's for everything from hotel room stays, airplanes that are being filled, taxis that are being used, all the way down to restaurants who are seeing people pour through their doors, retail stores that are increasing their sales. And you know what? Another induced impact for our beautiful city and this province is the perceptions that are going to shift from people just arriving in our city who have never been here. And I can speak quite frankly to that, hearing a lot of the artists last year in Kelowna saying, oh gosh, Saskatoon, what is there to do there? And so it's really important for us from a profile perspective to showcase the excellence in this city by way of bringing these major events to our city.
0: So what are some of the ways, Stephanie, that people will know the event is in town? Are there events that they can go to? Are they able to go to the actual awards themselves?
1: Absolutely. There are so many tickets on for sale. As I mentioned, on Tuesday, the event kicks off. And so events are happening every night. There are songwriter series that take place every day throughout the weekend. So this is a really intimate experience where you get to go and connect with these country music artists who are writing songs live, who are singing their own music, and that happens at the Coors Event Center, at the Capitol Music Club, at TCU Place. Of course, the big awards are taking place at Sasktel Center on Saturday the 19th. Tickets, again, are for sale. And like I mentioned, the hottest ticket in country music in Canada. And some of the artists that are being announced are so exciting. We still don't know who the host of the award show is going to be, so that will be rolling out in the next couple of days. Like I mentioned, tickets are for sale. You can go to CCMA's website or our website, discoversaskatoon.com, to learn more about it. And all of the events are live on that website.
0: Have you got any ideas of some of the big names that will be in town?
1: Absolutely. The Recklaws are coming to town. I know a lot of people are really excited about that. The Hunter Brothers, Tennille Towns. We've got a lot of local talent. Josh Stump will be opening the kickoff event with us on the 15th. And again, you know, the impact of the event is not just giving Saskatoonians and Saskatchewanians something incredible to do and participate in, but profiling all of Saskatchewan's talent on the Canadian country music stage is really what's at the heart of this. When we have the opportunity for all of these emerging artists or people who are really trying to break out, they get to be in front of agents and be in front of people who they need to be in front of right here at home.
0: Mm-hmm. Stephanie Pocha is my guest. She's the CEO of Discover Saskatoon. You can find them online, discoversaskatoon.com, which are a great place where you can go and find out more details about the Canadian Country Music Association Awards that are happening next week in Saskatoon. What is it about Saskatoon, Stephanie? I mean, you are one of our great ambassadors for the city. What is it about the city that makes it an attractive location to host an event like this?
1: Oh, Evan, it is the people that make this possible. Our city is a great host for many things. We are going to be welcoming the 100th year Briar to Saskatoon in March. And it's the people behind the scenes. When you peel back the visitor economy, you find your neighbors, your relatives, friends, family, all of the people who are working to host others when they come to our city. And just in a couple of weeks, we're going to be hosting a global forum focused on mining safety here in Saskatoon. And the same goes. All of the people who are going to be welcoming all of these people from around the world at the airport, at the hotels, at our restaurants, there's something very special about the Saskatchewanian spirit. And we hear that from global clients all around the world when they come, that they've never felt a place like this. Never mind the incredible world-class culinary scene, the attractions like Grammy Modern, Wanuskewin, all of these places to visit and things to do in our city are robust, and people don't expect it from us because there's a very low awareness of what there is to do here in Saskatoon and, quite frankly, in Saskatchewan.
0: When we talk about events like this, I always know that the trickle-down effect, and you've listed a number of them, ways in which this contributes to the economy. Do you have a sense, Stephanie, of how business, how people are feeling right now with everything going on with this trade war? I said right off the start, I think this is a positive, welcome change of direction and an uplifting story when we can say we're hosting an event like this. But what are you hearing from business, from industries in your city and maybe even province-wide in terms of the trade war and the impact that it's having?
1: You know, there's one thing that a tariff cannot touch, and that is tourism. As an export industry, the visitor economy and tourism is this province's fourth largest export industry, Evan, and nobody slaps a duty on a visitor walking into a Riversdale restaurant. So when we see 60% of a visitor's dollar staying local and rippling through wages and suppliers and rent, that's the kind of money that's going to keep a small business standing through uncertainty. And of course, the supply chain is interrupted. And of course, there's going to be challenges for many small businesses, which is why there is more importance now to diversify our economy by driving visitation to our province by way of the visitor economy. It's not just major events. Those are the really exciting things. But like I mentioned, mining safety conference coming here in 2 weeks. We have the international topical meeting on industrial radiation coming to Saskatoon next year. That's 18 different countries that are going to be traveling to this city to learn about isotopic measurements in nuclear medicine. So to diversify during times of uncertainty and tariff wars is the number one thing that we should be doing and focusing on in Saskatchewan.
0: Stephanie Pocha is my guest, CEO of Discover Saskatoon. As I'm listening to you talk, Stephanie, because you're always such an enthusiastic ambassador for Saskatoon, I wonder how How are you feeling about all of the deed discussions and this potential downtown entertainment district, if it does come to fruition?
1: Evan, I think as it relates to the core of our city, all of us in destination development and economic development and placemaking know that the heart of our city and the first impression is our downtown core. And when it comes to the infrastructure that's on the table for the downtown entertainment and event district, we know and we see in real time that this city is losing massive amounts of business and the economic trickle down because our convention center is not suitable for those pieces of business. Just in the past quarter, we've turned down 8 business events, 4 of them international, because they weren't suitable for our city and our infrastructure doesn't support them. And it's not necessarily just the infrastructure, it's the experience that a visitor has when they come to our downtown core. And so while a lot of the conversation has been tending to be very focused on the arena, which is a component of the downtown entertainment district, we do need this city to really wrap its head and hearts around, Evan, the idea of an entertainment district that is going to support the hosting of visitors. Last year, visitors spent almost $900 million in Saskatoon alone. And if we see that decline, that's going to impact jobs, that's going to impact businesses. And so this organization responsible for demand generation for the city needs the infrastructure and, you know, the vibe in our downtown to be able to continue to grow the city.
0: We're chatting today with Stephanie Pocha, who is with Discover Saskatoon. Okay, we'll end our conversation where we started. The Canadian Country Music Association Awards in town next week, September 16th to 19th, I believe. You've given all kinds of great examples of how people can participate and enjoy the events that are happening. Best place to go, your website?
1: Absolutely, discoversaskatoon.com. You'll see CCMA's right at the top. And really just an invitation for all of Saskatchewan to come to Saskatoon. September 19th is the big event show. Tickets are on sale. We get to see local Jeff Moskaluk on the big stage that night, along with so many others. And we can't wait to welcome you. We're saving you a seat.
0: Stephanie, always appreciate having you on the program. Thanks for your time.
1: Thanks, Evan. Have a great day.
0: Stephanie Pocha, CEO of Discover Saskatoon, always a great ambassador for the city of Saskatoon, who is hosting the Canadian Country Music Awards next week, and lots going to be happening. You will see a lot of cowboy hats and a lot of belt buckles in Saskatoon next week, that's for sure. 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

0: Canadian Country Music Awards happening in Saskatoon. There's a good Canadian country singer right there, Terry Clark. So we had Buckley Boulanger on earlier this morning. We're talking about some of the relief and support rollout that's happening for business in the province. And he pointed out in that conversation that the federal government allocates the money. It's essentially Prairies Can is the organization. They're all about prairie economic development. That's where they make the adjudication on who gets the money, because I know a number of people have been texting in saying, how do they decide? Well, there is a process, but you essentially have to go onto the website and apply. So if you go on to the Prairies Economic Development Canada site, that's where they've got some of the guidelines on there and what this looks like as part of the rollout. So in terms of, because there's a few people here taking a few shots at me for pushing Buckley Boulanger, and I don't feel like I pushed him that hard, but I asked him a couple of times, like, are you going to show the document? Are you going to, as the government of Canada, show what it was about the trade deal that was so bad? My belief is, I mean, I'm not an accomplished poker player, but I do know that every once in a while you gain strength. You gain some credibility and understanding from the others at the poker table if you show your cards. If you keep your cards covered all the time and just tell people, trust me, no one knows if you're bluffing, if you're telling the truth. Not an exact parallel. I get it, before you jump down my throat on that one. However, there are some people that are saying, you know, who do you trust? And Jeff in Chrono, for example, is saying, Evan, essentially, he's saying, are you saying that you trust Trump more than Carney? He says, if you keep saying the deal was good and the Canadian delegation walked away for political reasons, that's not what I'm saying, by the way, but that's what the U.S. is accusing. Anyway, he says, why hasn't the man who shares absolutely everything on Truth Social not shared it? Who do you trust here, Evan, to make a good deal for Canada? The leader who is led by a man who led two national banks, or the man who has more bankruptcies than you have fingers? So that's fair comment. That's a fair comment. And I am not suggesting that Mark Carney walked away from a good deal, but it's kind of a, you have to take my word for it kind of a thing. And I even asked Pierre Poilievre on Friday when we had Pierre Poilievre on, I said, the United States administration are saying that Carney's reason for walking away had nothing to do with whether the deal was good or not. It had everything to do with politics. Do you think that? This is what Pierre said.
1: Well, I'm not going to make an allegation without evidence. What I'm asking the Prime Minister to do is show us the deal he walked away from. There was a working text. When you have two sides in a trade dispute discussing a resolution and a deal, as items are agreed, they go on a sheet, a term sheet, and they are there for all eyes to see, to keep track of who's agreed to what. Release that deal. Tell Canadians what's in it so that we know what he walked away from. Right now, we're getting a lot of changing stories, and he said, she said, that the Prime Minister has nothing to hide, and if the truth resembles his words, then just publish the deal and let Canadians decide for themselves.
0: No. I see a couple of people on the text line saying, if the Conservatives were in power and they walked away from the deal, do you think they would show Canadians? I don't know. I mean, I would like to think that they would, if that's their position now, but I realize things can be different when you're in government. But the point is, though, that we're hearing different takes on what this deal was about. It wouldn't be hard to show some of the evidence as to what was actually there. Charlie and Esther Hazy said, I was just listening to the member of parliament, Bucky Boulanger. The Tories are in opposition. Their plan is irrelevant. The Liberals are in power. So basically, he was alluding to the fact that Mr. Boulanger kept saying, well, what's Pierre Poilievre's plan? Charlie and Esther Hazy said, it really doesn't matter. The hypothetical plan the Tories have is for 4 years from now. Who's in government right now and what is your plan? That's what we should be talking about. Number of texts coming in essentially echoing those comments as well.
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3: Good evening. I'm Roman Hader. We're learning at least 80 millimeters fell in Saskatoon. That's just over 3 inches. The city is asking people to cut down on the dishwasher use and washing clothes. It wants time for the infrastructure to catch back up. Meanwhile, it could have been a once-in-a-50-year weather event for Northwest Regina. The city says 95 millimeters, or just under 4 inches of rain, fell over the last 2 days. Restoration companies like DKI Saskatoon Disaster Services are taking a lot of calls. Co-owner Jeff Serretta says crews are working hard to keep up with demand. Canada hitting back against the U.S. with tariffs of its own. The counter-tariffs kicked in at midnight, dollar for dollar, on what the U.S. announced a few weeks ago, nearly $28 billion worth of U.S. goods on everything from plywood and steel to dairy products. The president reacting to that move, he says Canadian products will be removed from U.S. government contract lists. In Regina and southern Saskatchewan tonight, mainly cloudy with a 30% chance of showers and a low of 9. Tomorrow, partly cloudy and a high of 23. In Saskatoon and central Saskatchewan tonight, partly cloudy and a low of 7. Tomorrow, mainly sunny and a high of 22. 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I'm Roman Hader.
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9: Thanks again to James Froh and Kevin Dereninsky. Thank you so much for popping into the studio. They were just chatting off air about how advanced treatment has become when it comes to prostate cancer as well. Again, saskprostate.ca is the website to go to. Okay, coming up after 11 o'clock, this is a conversation that I feel is pertinent to so many of us. You often hear about the great transfer of wealth. This is from one generation to another. Right now, the baby boomer generation and the transfer of wealth that happens as they move into retirement, downsize their homes, and sadly, in some cases, pass along. Well, the passing down of wealth and property is one thing, but what do you do with the things? What do you do with the stuff? The furniture, the china, the clothing, the collectibles. Because a lot of times what one generation values, the next generation perhaps does not. That's where we're going next. I've got a great conversation off the start. We'll bring an expert in, and then we open up the lines to hear your stories. How have you dealt with this in your home? The transfer of things from one generation to the next. We'll talk next here on 980 CJME and 650 CKOM.
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0: thanks so much for joining us, Evan Bray. Good to have you here on a day that we're talking about the transfer of stuff. This is when you're maybe helping your parents downsize. They're moving out of their family home, or maybe it's your grandparents. They're moving out of their family long-term home into a smaller retirement living space. Maybe they need some form of assisted living, or sadly, maybe they've passed away. I think about, I knew all four of my grandparents well into my adult years, so I can remember very clearly the passing of all four of them, and helping my parents downsizing their stuff. Back in 2011, my dad passed away. A year and a half ago, my father-in-law passed away. And so dealing with the things that are accumulated by your dad's, your mom's, your grandparents, and then figuring a way to, what are you doing with this stuff? And it's tough sometimes to say, no, I don't want it. Maybe you're, in the case of my father-in-law who passed away, my mother-in-law moved into a much smaller retirement spot. And as a result, we had to go through the house. And there were a lot of things there that the conversation was happening where we would hear, do you want this? Well, we've got a house full of stuff already. And so, yes, there will be things that have that real sentimental value for you. I think about when my grandparents had passed away and my mom and her siblings were going through their house, my grandparents' house. And they put a note out, if you will, to all of the grandkids. There's seven of us on that side of the family, and said, do any of you want any of these things? And I mean, you can imagine the house. It wasn't a very big house, but full of china cabinets and fine china and furniture and kitchen tables and all the rest of it. And in my mind, I thought, there's one thing I would love. And you know what it was? It was a beat up cookie jar with a red, it's tin, had a red lid. It said cookies on the front of it. And I cannot even tell you how many times 7-year-old Evan pried the lid off of that cookie jar and pulled a Jam Jam out of it, right? So for me, that's what I wanted. All I wanted was just that memory. That to me could capture so much about my grandparents. I think we all have those types of stories, but when you're dealing with the amount of stuff that people can accumulate, it can be very, very tough. 1-877-332-8255. I'd love to have you join the show. How have you dealt with this in your family? Let's go to Chantel in Balgoni. Chantel, thanks for calling into the show.
1: You're welcome. Thank you for having me. Honestly, we've had things here and there given to us, but honestly, it's sentimental value, like you said. But there's also, let's just put it this way. These days, actually, a lot of generations want to bring back stuff that are like going and putting a house to its original state,
0: right?
1: Furniture like that, thrifting,
0: kind of
1: like
0: value that vintage authenticity.
1: Oh yeah, there, you'd be surprised in how much of a market there is for that. And if you can actually find somebody in your family like me, probably, my basement's probably going to be like a hoarder basement sooner or later. But actually giving time and going through stuff and seeing some value. And like, my parents obviously are still alive. I'm a millennial. And with that happening, we'll just put it this way. Like, who knows? They can get something on the market for some of the stuff they have valued, like vinyl records, stuff like that. It's like crazy. And like, even some of the, if you look at the clothing from, we'll say, even millennial generation, it comes back.
0: Right. Yeah, it does. I know you were talking with Frank off air. You've got something special for you of your grandma's, correct?
1: Yes. I've got two Christmas ornaments that my great grandmother gave to her daughter. And then, when she passed away, I wanted those actually. And my mother had one. So I knew my grandmother had them. And well, I thought it was just one ornament, but it turned out to be two. So with that happening, I have two daughters, so I can give them each one. It's something that I never, it's sentimental. Mm. It might not be as much to them, but like, there's stories behind different things, and for them to know that is a huge thing. Sorry, I'm a little, it's emotional to me.
0: It is emotional. And Chantel, you're bang on. It is an emotional thing, which is why I think it can be so tough for people when you're going through, you're helping your parents downsize, and they're saying, well, here, do you want this set of encyclopedias? Maybe that's a bad example, but, you know, something that they feel their strong value in, and you might be saying, honestly, I don't, right? But sometimes part of the process, and I'm seeing this on the text line, some of the part of the process is just having those conversations or being able to understand why those things had value. Let's keep this conversation going right up until 12 o'clock. 1-877-332-8255. Is there something that you wanted to pass down that you hoped that your kids would want? Is there one thing that your parents can't convince you to take of theirs? The transition of things and stuff is what we're talking about here on 980 CJME and 650 CKOM.
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3: I'm Roman Hader with your 980 CJME news update. Communities across the province are in cleanup mode after getting hit hard by heavy rain and flooding over the long weekend. It could be a once-in-a-50-year weather event for Northwest Regina. The city says 95 millimeters, or just under 4 inches of rain, fell between both Sunday and Monday. Saskatchewan is retaliating in the U.S.-Canada trade war. It's slapping a new 50% tax on U.S. alcohol. That's after the U.S. put a 50% tariff on Canadian liquor and a range of other goods. Your property tax could go up as Regina City Council considers potential service increases ahead of budget talks in December. They include more snow clearing on sidewalks and more money for transit, including service to the new Costco. There's also a tax decrease idea by adding more on-street paid parking around the two hospitals and along Victoria and Angus in the Cathedral area. CJME weather, Wednesday, partly cloudy and a high of 23. Thursday, sunny and a high of 23. That's your 980 CJME news update. I'm Roman Hader.
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0: Now I'm realizing I've got a lot of stuff that I have no idea what to do with. An antique car, a curling rock, hundreds of military books in different languages, toy trains. Jack says, oh, I've got a headache just thinking about it. Jack, thank you for the text. My most prized possessions, this is Pam, are my grandma's trunk that she brought on the ship from the Netherlands in 1949 and my other grandma's beaded necklace. Completely different things, but both are very special to me. My mom still has the broken wooden spoon that she used to use, but my brother's going to get that because he's probably the reason it broke. Pam, thanks for that one. Janet says, my mom has an old school notebook with the name of each kid on the top of a page. We then were told if we wanted something in the house to write it down. Now they're moving out. We're getting rid of things. Gwen and Regina. Like, not a bad idea to have a conversation that frank about, tell us what the things are that you want when we're moving. I'm going to keep going on these texts. We are going to chat with Jamie Nye coming up just after 12, but I'm going to come back to some of these texts before the end of the show because there's some great ones that I still want to get on. People helping understand how they are dealing with this, how they're navigating through the stuff that accumulates from day-to-day life and whether or not it gets handed down or disposed of a different way. That conversation continues here on 980 CJME and 650 CKOM.
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7: It was just announced he'll be on DAZN for the CFL in 2027 and doing NFL analyst. Chris Streveler is going to preview the Banjo Bowl and Kareem.
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8: From the National Newsroom of the Canadian Press, I'm Lisa Laporte. U.S. President Donald Trump has signed new executive orders today, ramping up retaliation after Canada imposed retaliatory duties on the United States.
9: U.S. President Donald Trump has since signed 5 orders that will block imports of certain Canadian goods, including motorcycles and alcoholic beverages, later this month. Trump also says he is directing the federal agency overseeing government procurement to remove Canadian products from its award schedules. Prime Minister Mark Carney says Canada's shift away from the U.S. will come with costs, but argues the alternative would be worse. The latest measures mark a significant escalation in trade tensions after negotiations collapsed last month. David Augustine, The Canadian Press.
8: Analysts say a threatened U.S. ban on Bombardier's business jets would damage the American aerospace

0: industry as well as Canada's. The plane maker employs about 3,500 workers in Kansas, Texas, California, and other states. It also pays billions of dollars a year to 2,800 American suppliers. Aviation consultant Ross Amers says each Bombardier jet features at least 40% U.S. content.
1: There's really not an exclusively produced commercial jet or any kind of aircraft or even automobiles these days. Parts come from all over the world sometimes.
0: Trump suggested Monday he would bar the Montreal-based manufacturer's business south of the border unless it moved its operations stateside. Canada, UK, France, and other countries are accusing Israel of enabling settler violence and working to expand settlements that are widely understood to be illegal under international law. Canadian Press reporter Dylan Robertson says those countries plan to bring forth national measures to ban trade in settlement goods.
2: He said that this is needed because of moves that are being taken to restrict a two-state solution and prevent it from happening. A two-state solution refers to the formal creation of a Palestinian country that would exist in peace alongside Israel.
0: A group advocating for Palestinian rights says Canada's upcoming measures must target not just goods, but also services, investment, and property. A tentative deal has been reached between the University of Toronto and a workers' union representing more than 6,100 staff members. The workers had voted in favor of a strike mandate that could have put them in a position to walk off the job in this first week of classes. And a slew of high-profile films made their debut today at the Venice Film Festival. Among them is Bunker, starring real-life couple Penelope Cruz and Javier Bardem. It's expected to hit theaters next year. This is the Canadian Press. In sports, the visiting Cleveland Guardians almost blew a 6-0 lead but rallied in the seventh inning with three runs en route to a 9-5 win over the Baltimore Orioles tonight in Major League Baseball action. Meantime, the Toronto Blue Jays are playing the Athletics. The Jays are a game and a half back of the Guardians for the final wildcard spot in the American League. Defending champion Gabriella Dabrowski has punched her ticket to tomorrow's U.S. Open women's doubles semifinals in New York. The Ottawa tennis player and her Brazilian partner, Luisa Stefani, beat their Chinese opponents in straight sets today in the quarterfinals. And the Boston Bruins believe they have a star in the making in Canadian Fraser Minton. Today, they took a step in making sure the young center is wearing their jersey when he realizes his full potential. Boston signed the 22-year-old to a 7-year extension worth $50.4 million U.S. From the Canadian Press, I'm Lisa Laporte.
3: I'm Roman Hader with your 980 CJME News Update. Communities across the province are in cleanup mode after getting hit hard by heavy rain and flooding over the long weekend. It could be a once-in-a-50-year weather event for Northwest Regina. The city says 95 millimeters, or just under 4 inches of rain, fell between both Sunday and Monday. Saskatchewan is retaliating in the U.S.-Canada trade war. It's slapping a new 50% tax on U.S. alcohol. That's after the U.S. put a 50% tariff on Canadian liquor and a range of other goods. Your property tax could go up as Regina City Council considers potential service increases ahead of budget talks in December. They include more snow clearing on sidewalks and more money for transit, including service to the new Costco. There's also a tax decrease idea by adding more on-street paid parking around the two hospitals and along Victoria and Angus in the Cathedral area. CJME weather, Wednesday, partly cloudy and a high of 23. Thursday, sunny and a high of 23. That's your 980 CJME News Update. I'm Roman Hader.
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0: Oh, what a weekend of football it was around not only the Canadian Football League, but U Sports as well. It kicked off over the weekend. I know U of S fans don't want much to discuss, but the Rams got off to a good start in Canada West. Junior football returns after their bye week with the Thunder and the Hilltops. And, of course, Banjo Bowl. NFL starts, Saturday in the Canadian Football League, quadruple header. Four games, back to back to back to back, 12 hours from 11 a.m. Saskatchewan time, 11 p.m. You get CFL football. You can follow it all on the new app as well. Yes, the CFL has joined us here in 2026 with a new app. It was today. It's on the App Store, Google Play, whatever you want to do. But CFL official app. Type that in. That's the place you're going to find the new CFL app. One of the many contributors to CFL.ca, myself and our next guest, Pat Steinberg, joining me. I went 4-0 this week in the picks, Pat. How'd things work out for Pat Steinberg with the CFL picks?
1: I think I did 3-1. I was feeling really good about, I think it would have been my first 4-0 week all year. And then the Stampeders decided to do what they've done all year and have issues in the fourth quarter, where I believe Edmonton at McMahon Stadium put up 24 points in the final 15 minutes to erase a big deficit and come back and win the Labor Day, the rainy Labor Day Classic at McMahon. So I went 3-1, and it looks like Jamie Nye's in the driver's seat to take back his crown that was stolen from him last year by me.
0: Yes. That is the battle at hand right now. But what did we learn?
1: It's not much of a battle. I believe I'm dead last. So it's not much of a battle between you and I anyway.
0: Yeah, it's me and Christina near the top that I think are in a battle. But what did we learn from Labor Day weekend, Pat? When it comes to the CFL West, with the Riders beating the Bombers and the Stamps just imploding in the second half against the Elks.
1: Well, I mean, I don't know. I think we learned a lot, a number of things. I mean, you know, starting in your neck of the woods, I think we learned that Sask is a championship caliber team. And even though there was 3 weeks there a few weeks ago where they lost the two in a row and they had to come back and win to snap that skid and maybe weren't playing their best football. But I think we learned that Saskatchewan remains, and not like anybody really questioned this, but the Riders remain a bona fide championship caliber team and has as good a chance as anyone to win the 113th Grey Cup in November. And you know, they showed that by the poise they showed, even though Winnipeg was able to put together that spectacular final drive and tie it. You know, the Riders then kind of flipped into championship mode in overtime and were the clear better team once the two teams got possession. So I think we learned that. Not like we really were surprised, but I think that was something that was at the very least reinforced. I think that we found out that Edmonton, and again, similar, like it's not like Edmonton needed to prove this to us on Labor Day because they've taken quality wins over good teams already. But, you know, Labor Day in Alberta, very similar to Labor Day in Manitoba and Saskatchewan, like it's a big deal here. And so winning on the road on Labor Day is a tough thing to do if you're the Elks, and they came in and, you know, had a big fourth quarter uphill climb. And while the Stampeders certainly played a part in their own implosion, what the Elks did was pretty impressive too. Like that game tying touchdown run from Justin Rankin, he had done nothing all game and then busted off a 50 yarder to tie the game. And the defense really, I mean, Nick Anderson was one of the best players of Labor Day weekend and had himself a monster of a game. And they really made Vernon Adams Jr., kind of guess all night long or all day long. So Edmonton proved that they once again are for real as they kept pace with the Riders. And then, you know, I think the rest of it is that we found out that the West Division is tougher than it's been in a couple of years. You've got your two cream of the crop teams in Edmonton and Saskatchewan, but Calgary was competitive against the Elks. Winnipeg was competitive against the Riders, and BC gave the East Division's best team in Montreal a run for their money on Friday night to kick things off. So, you know, it's crazy. Like nobody really gained or lost ground. The two teams at the top both won, and Sask kept pace with Edmonton on top. and all three of the other teams, Winnipeg, BC tied, and Calgary a game back, all lost. So nobody really gained or lost ground, and the picture looks exactly the same going into a few rematches this weekend, as you mentioned, the quadruple header. So, you know, I think we had a couple of things reinforced, and I think we learned that it's going to be an absolute dogfight to the end here in the final third of the season.
0: The Calgary Stampeders are a mystery to me. I had them as, you know, maybe right there with, I'd said BC Saskatchewan at the start of the season. The Elks have been a bit of a surprise on how consistent they are, but it's the, I've been waiting for this defense, and I thought I saw it in the first half going, okay, there's the Stampeders defense that I thought, and then it flips in the second half. I look at the schedule ahead, Pat, and see October 10th, Calgary, Winnipeg. That might be the game that determines who's in and out of the playoffs, because I'm going to default to the BC Lions having as strong an end of the season as they did in the middle, and I don't think those teams can catch the Riders in the Elks. Like, how precarious is playoff positioning for the Calgary Stampeders?
1: Well, it's really precarious because, you know, the good news is that Hamilton's leaving the door wide open for four West Division teams to make the playoffs. But you're right. I mean, with what BC finally lost, had their win streak snapped at five, and so we're talking about a Lions team that, you know, went into Montreal and almost beat the Owls. I mean, the way Nathan Rourke is playing, the way that receiving group is playing, and that defense is that defense in BC has been one of the quietest strong groups all year long. I mean, you cannot run on them. It does not matter if you're Travis Theis or Dedrick Mills, or it doesn't matter who you are. You can't get rushing yards on the BC Lions. Like, they're averaging less than 60 rushing yards against per game, and it's been like that even during their bad start. They've been almost impossible to run on, and that continues. And so I'm with you. I think that you can default to BC being a really tough out down the stretch. And, you know, they got off to a bad start, but let's not forget they were a drive away from advancing to the Grey Cup had Saskatchewan not done what they did in the West Final last year. So that's a really good BC team. And so I'm with you. I think it comes down to Calgary and Winnipeg. I think that game is going to decide a lot because it'll decide the tie break between the two teams, because Winnipeg beat Calgary with the Sergio Castillo walk-off in week one. So they've already got the leg up there. It'll obviously determine the way things are going to shape up in a lot of ways, just in terms of the standings. And so, you know, Winnipeg is not the powerhouse they've been. The Bombers aren't the, you know, Grey Cup favorite that they've been when they were making five straight Grey Cup appearances, but they're still a pretty good team. And Zach Collaros is having a really quietly strong second half of the season. And Brady Oliveira is still one of the best, if not the best, running back in the league. And they've still got some really high-end defensive playmakers. So Calgary's situation is precarious. They are the team with the smallest chance to make the playoffs right now. And they continue to let games in the fourth quarter slip away. I mean, the loss on Monday to Edmonton was another game. So they're now 5-7, and they ended up losing yesterday by 10. So it's more than a possession, but essentially the final touchdown was a garbage time touchdown. So it was essentially a one possession loss again. Prior to that, it was 25 points combined in the six losses the Stampeders had prior to Monday, as every single one of them had been by a touchdown or less. So, like, they continue to find ways to lose games in the fourth quarter. And I'm with you. The defense in the first half, it was a masterpiece. And they had Cody Fajardo guessing all afternoon long, and Justin Rankin could not get established. It was a really solid first half defensively, but the Elks figured it out and they made some adjustments, and you know, Calgary was nowhere near as dominant. And the problem with the Stamps that I've found all year long is that they've just been lacking that cohesion. I mean, they've had some really, really strong individual performances, right? Like, Zy Alexander's been a revelation in the backfield, and Markel Lee has been one of the best linebackers, and Clarence Hicks is maybe the most dominant interior defensive player in the league. Like, we're talking about some really good players on defense, and the same is true at times on offense. Like, there's some really, really strong individual performances, but the cohesion and the ability to do it with everybody chipping in on a consistent basis, game in, game out, has been, you know, really lacking for them. And I think you saw that again on Monday. Whereas what you've seen from Edmonton, what you've seen from Saskatchewan, yeah, I mean, they've got incredible individuals, like whether it's Jameer Thurman or Schaefer Baker or Keyshawn or whatever. The Riders have got great individuals, but when they win games, it's because it's a balanced effort across the board, and Edmonton's the same way. And it really feels like Calgary's been lacking that in a lot of games this season. So they're in tough, Jamie. There's no doubt about it.
0: Pat Steinberg with us, CFL.ca. You read his Monday Morning Quarterback every week. I know you do, but also great news with Pat in Calgary Radio. Once again, the host of Flames Now coming up as the NHL season's right around the corner. There's a lot of Flames fans here in Saskatchewan, Pat. They want to know what to expect from Calgary in 26-27.
1: I think you should expect a young team that has some really promising young players, and those young players are going to show some real exciting flashes. And I also think there's going to be some significant growing pains that go along with a young team that is honestly on the ground floor of building something. This team is, you take a look at everybody the Flames traded away over the last year, and you really start to get a picture of just how different this group is, even from the start of this coming season to last year, let alone, two seasons, three seasons back, all the turnover that we've seen. But Mackenzie Weegar and Blake Coleman and Nazem Kadri and Rasmus Anderson all traded in one season. And yeah, they brought back some veterans, whether it's they brought back Ole Mata and they brought back Zach Whitecloud. And so they brought back some veteran players who can step in. But this is a team right now that is lacking star power when it comes to established NHLers. And now it's all about Zane Parekh and Matvei Gridin and Matt Coronato and players like that to start really developing, emerging, and evolving into what the Flames hope are going to be star players. And that takes time. It takes time for those guys to get there. And you take a look at, I use teams like Anaheim as a really good example. It took Anaheim a number of years for their players to establish themselves as guys that can swing hockey games. And that included having a bona fide number one center in Leo Carlson, which is something the Flames don't have right now. So this is it's a transitional period. It's a building period. And when you go young and when you are rebuilding a team into hopefully a contender in 3-4 years time, there's going to be growing pains and there's going to be some rough spells. So I think you can expect a fun team, exciting team. They're going to work their tails off, which is a non-negotiable under head coach Ryan Huska. And I think that you're going to see some real flashes of what they could be, especially with players like Parekh and Gridin. So it's what people in this market have been clamoring for, Jamie, and it now begins. And so I think a lot of Flames fans are ready to accept what goes along with a process like this.
0: A new era going into a new building might work out just perfectly. Pat, always appreciate you taking the time for us here in Saskatchewan. Congratulations on Flames Now debuting. Is it next week?
1: Debuts on Monday, man. It's crazy. Right on. We're right around the corner.
0: There we go. Pat Steinberg joining us at CFL.ca, Flames Now CHQR in Calgary. As hockey season training camps open up, rookie camps this weekend, training camps. 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And this is the Green Zone on 980 CJME and 650 CKOM.
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0: I can't believe it. The NFL begins tomorrow. It's the Super Bowl rematch, but on a Wednesday, not a fan of that. Not a fan of a Wednesday start. Don't know why, just not feeling it. It's always Thursday. It's always been Thursday, the opener of the NFL. It's Wednesday. They're playing the Australia game on Thursday, which is weird. The Rams are not going to Australia until like today or last night or something. I don't know about that. on the way that travel schedule suits up. But hey, it's the Super Bowl rematch tomorrow. It is Seattle against New England. We have our celebrity pick'em pool here on the Green Zone, back again with our regular gamut of celebrities. I can tell you, Locker picked the Chiefs to win a game. I don't know if he's the new station he's on, the grid. It's changed him. Picking the Chiefs to win a football game is a random thing. It's a new. That's a new thing. He's growing, apparently, as a person, is a Locker. Britton Gray's coming up. He'll talk a little NFL, fantasy football, and, of course, the Labor Day Classic.
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21: Cal, there you are. 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
22: 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I'm going to stay out here and tan my hide.
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28: I'm Roman Hader with your 980 CJME news update. Communities across the province are in cleanup mode after getting hit hard by heavy rain and flooding over the long weekend. It could be a once-in-a-50-year weather event for Northwest Regina. The city says 95 millimeters, or just under 4 inches of rain, fell between both Sunday and Monday. Saskatchewan is retaliating in the U.S.-Canada trade war. It's slapping a new 50% tax on U.S. alcohol. That's after the U.S. put a 50% tariff on Canadian liquor and a range of other goods. Your property tax could go up as Regina City Council considers potential service increases ahead of budget talks in December. They include more snow clearing on sidewalks and more money for transit, including service to the new Costco. There's also a tax decrease idea by adding more on-street paid parking around the two hospitals and along Victoria and Angus in the Cathedral area. CJME weather, Wednesday, partly cloudy and a high of 23. Thursday, sunny and a high of 23. That's your 980 CJME News Update. I'm Roman Hader.
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0: Jamie Dye with the Year of the Green Zone on this Tuesday afternoon. Coming up, Truth or Trash Tuesday, we will discuss the Super Bowl favorite, the L.A. Rams. Super Bowl champs this year, truth or trash? If you're going trash, I would love to hear who you're picking outside of the Rams. They are the betting favorite. A lot of people. Got Aaron Donald back out of retirement, although he's not playing in Australia, apparently. Not quite ready to go. They got Myles Garrett this offseason. They still have Stafford and Nacua. Is it going to be the Rams for the Super Bowl? Truth or Trash Tuesday coming up here on the Green Zone. But right now, let's talk football with Britt and Gray.
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0: What a show yesterday on the Green Zone. Live with Britt and Gray on a Labor Day Monday. As breaking down the Labor Day Classic, playing back some audio from the locker room that he was able to gather, the great on-field interview with Jameer Thurman. He was amped up, Britton, on the field after closing out Labor Day with that clutch tackle.
3: Yeah, I think anyone would be. You get the big win over your rivals, and you're the guy who makes the two. As you mentioned, clutch tackles, they needed that, and they got it. We shouldn't be surprised at Jameer Thurman. Ever since he signed here, he's been such a steady presence at that middle linebacker spot, always making the plays when it matters.
0: So, Britton, what did we learn about the Rough Riders on Labor Day Sunday?
3: What did we learn? Well, when they're consistent, they can be a really good team. There were still some points of consistency that have you a little concerned, but the Bombers, they showed their inconsistency as well. I think we learned that the Riders are probably still the better team in the, when you look at those two teams, I think they're still among the top teams in the CFL. But we are seeing improvement. We are seeing more and more, and that defense is starting to really find its stride. When you look at the guys they brought in, the energy that they were able to bring, that defense is starting to round into form.
0: And that defense, like if you go through the stars of the game, four of them weren't even on the roster about a month and a half ago. Some of them weren't starting 3 weeks ago. I'm talking about Derek Roberson, Shea Oladipo, James Burgess Jr., and Aubrey Miller Jr. Those four have played what? How many games have they started combined, those four players? I think like eight? So that's where then they brought the energy. Like those were part of those players that we've seen. Caleb Sanders, he is starting to be more and more dynamic each and every week up the middle. That was a defense that reminded me of 2025, though I know they don't want to talk about 2025.
3: Yeah, I completely agree. You're starting to see this team. I think it's the defense they want to run, and maybe some injuries and stuff, just some people getting caught up, and maybe the personnel that Josh Bell couldn't quite get it to work. But you're starting to see it, the energy brought. I mean, a couple of those guys have really earned their spot, but I mean, you look at Aubrey Miller Jr., what do you do? Because Josh Woods has been having a heck of a year so far with the Riders there, right? So what do you do with that? It's a great problem to have if you're the coaching staff right now.
0: But it's, you know, tough decisions have to be made. And you're right. I don't know what you do other than you're probably more of a rotational set rather than just locking in Josh Woods every single snap. I think you showed, and Aubrey Miller showed, you got to put him on the field on defense.
3: I agree, and the energy he brought, just the hard hits, you saw a little bit of everything there. He's definitely earned some more playing time, and yeah, you have to find a way to get him out there, especially in those situations where you need a guy to put out that energy and lay a big hit maybe.
0: Also on offense, congratulations, Trevor Harris. He has passed Doug Flutie, 10th all-time. But some of the players who showed well, Kwali Conley, a couple of big catches, one for a touchdown. One play was interesting. Trevor talked about in that moment, if he didn't see Kwali looking at him, he would have tried to do something else. But he saw Kwali catch his eye, so he flipped it to him. That was a big play. Del Duncan Busby, what a game. Career high, 148 yards with some clutch catches in that fourth quarter. Britton, and again, like the defense, you're Daniel Weeb. One drop, but he came in. You're seeing the depth go, okay, when these healthy, these injured guys come back and they're all healthy, tough decisions are going to have to be made. But that is an a testament to what the football operations department has been able to bring in talent-wise.
3: Well, it was similar to last year where we were wondering, they had some hard decisions to be made, and they made one with Antoine Brooks Jr. last year where they decided they couldn't take him off, so they put C.J. Revis back to safety, and then they kind of readjusted the ratio there. It felt like we've been kind of waiting to see this depth really step up, and now they've been good, but last year was great. You're starting to see some of these other guys be great now, finally. And so, yeah, like you mentioned, they don't want to talk about last season, but you're starting to feel like, okay, this is a team that is rounding into what they were last year.
0: Yeah, we can talk about this season. They look like the team that we saw at the start of the season where we went, yeah, a repeat is absolutely on the table. I think some people might have been removing it from the table a few weeks ago, but you know, it's right back there along with the Regina style pizza. It's on the table and it's ready to go. And we'll see what happens in the Banjo Bowl. But setup practice starts tomorrow. One open practice for the media to watch. Britton Gray, writer reporter, what are you looking for?
3: Yeah, down at Libel Field, because it's already starting to get ready, Mosaic Stadium, for the Foo Fighters concert. So they've moved practice there. And obviously AJ Ouellette is the big one, right? What's he going to do? Because he is eligible. He just finished his 6 games to come off, and then you don't have to worry about any salary cap sort of issues with that. And it looks like he was starting to ramp up. Does Keen Schaefer Baker move from being just along the sidelines onto the field, stuff like that? But as mentioned, Josh Woods, is he able to go? He was just put on the 1 game. Nick Weave, where is he at? There's a few injuries to keep an eye on, but I'm wondering how much they want to keep this lineup similar. A, just because you saw it have good results against the Bombers, and B, with AJ Ouellette, Quali Conley, another big play he's kind of earned. Maybe you don't have to rush him back if he's not fully 100%.
0: Britton Gray here on the Green Zone. Each and every week on a Tuesday, Britton and I are going to give you fantasy football advice. However, we have a problem. We haven't come up with a great name for it yet. So we'll put it out to the listener, Britton. What should we call the weekly fantasy football? And I want to be clear. This isn't Britton and I talking about our fantasy football teams. Nobody cares. We're giving you advice on how to win your league. That is the point of that. So any name suggestions, let us know on fantasy football here on the Green Zone. Of course, a lot of drafts have already wrapped up. The season begins tomorrow. There is a waiver period overnight tonight. But it's interesting. Right now, we're just going to go through players to look for. Like, I drafted Zach Charbonnet. He's on the IR. A player to fill a spot that didn't go and didn't get drafted. Britton, who are some names people should be pondering in your perspective, 2 or 3, that you might be keeping an eye out for that might not have been drafted?
3: Well, last night I did draft him. We did have a draft. And Denzel Boston in Cleveland. Now, a lot has been made about KC Concepcion out there because he was taken very early. They took Boston very early as well, and he kind of fills a role that isn't going to be where you have to fight for targets with Harold Fannin. They're a great tight end. Concepcion, I think, will have to fight for some targets with Fannin. Boston's kind of on his own right now, and I think they're going to find a way to use him a lot. And that's a team, I know everyone's like, the Cleveland Browns, what do I want to do the Cleveland Browns? They're going to be bad this year. They are going to have to throw the football a lot. And I think by the time you're looking for a guy like Boston to come into your lineup, they'll have figured out whatever their quarterback situation is going to be, and you'll get a little bit more consistency there. And then tight end, it's always it's a wasteland in fantasy football. If you don't get one of the top guys, you're kind of looking for people to keep an eye out for. Greg Dulcich out in Miami there, he might be the number one passing target on a team that is not going to be good. They're going to have to throw a lot of footballs, and it's not often you have a tight end available who's going undrafted who might lead his team in targets this season. So though those are a couple guys I'm kind of keeping an eye on late in drafts or on that waiver wire.
0: Yeah, I was going to go tight end like later on in rounds. Brenton Strange in Jacksonville, one of those guys who, because Aaron Rodgers doesn't throw it beyond 5 yards anymore, you know, Freiermuth might still be out there, just, you know, target eaters. Running back, there's a few running backs who are going to start the season as backups. I know they're not RB1, but everybody's drafting RB1. But, you know, in Green Bay, there is Chris Brooks, because who knows what's going on with Josh Jacobs. In Seattle, George Helaney, because Charbonnet's out. So there are some backup options there that you may squeak in now before an injury, and then all of a sudden when waivers open up, they get scooped up. So there's a few players. And I'm sorry, people laughed at me when I drafted Trey Tucker of the Raiders. Outside of Brock Bowers, who are they going to throw to with Kirk Cousins? Who can throw it around? I'm just saying. If it's, maybe you have a draft tonight. We do. Late round sleeper stuff when it comes to receivers. Romeo Doubs, Jalen Noel of Houston, Kayshon Booty. I know I'm going way more than two or three, but just right now it could be a time to stash some players, right, Britton? Like, this is early in the season, you stash a guy, then all of a sudden, oh, he's actually getting a good target share, and you look like a genius by week three.
3: Wandale Robinson, another Tennessee Titan. If you're looking for receivers and pass catchers, do not be afraid to go after some bad teams, because they are going to throw the football a lot this season.
0: Devon Vele out of New Orleans, right? Those type of players. Go searching. Go searching. There's going to be some finds. I remember I picked up Alvin Kamara early as a stash, and I kept him for 4 or 5 years with New Orleans. All right, Britton, final one for you. Truth or Trash Tuesday, the Rams will win the Super Bowl.
3: Trash, because it's going to be the Dallas Cowboys, Jamie.
0: Okay.
3: Because ahead of week one.
0: I hung up on you last week.
3: Jamie, if I can't have hope in week one, I'm no better than a Raiders fan going into this season.
0: Okay, now you've chosen violence. That's Britton Gray. Second week in a row I've had to hung up on Britton Gray here on the Green Zone. Unbelievable. That'll be a meeting. 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
13: 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New figures show Brazil is now our fastest growing market, up 45% and ranking as the number three destination for our output. Mexico and Japan are the next fastest growing. The U.S. is still number one, but it was down 11% last year. I'm Paul Martin.
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9: From the National Newsroom of the Canadian Press, I'm Lisa Laporte. The Canadian Chamber of Commerce says the United States is punishing Canada by punishing itself. President and CEO Candace Lang calls the Trump administration's latest trade escalations, quote, a tornado of changes at once intended to overwhelm. Lang says the U.S. government will need to justify to American business, workers, and communities the price of them going it alone. U.S. President Donald Trump signed 5 executive orders today, ramping up retaliation after the latest set of reciprocal duties imposed by Canada went into effect. Meantime, analysts say a ban on Bombardier's business jet sales threatened by U.S. President Trump on Monday would damage the American aerospace industry as well as Canada's. Bombardier runs a number of plants in the U.S. while employing thousands of workers in several states. National Bank analyst Cameron Dorkson says blocking a major manufacturer from the market would undoubtedly cause revenue and job losses at American parts producers. A new report says online harms now constitute the top threat facing children in Canada.
10: Children First Canada says online risks now affect kids from early childhood through adolescence, with some exposed to AI toys and algorithm-driven content before they can even read. The report points to cyberbullying, child luring, sexual extortion, AI-facilitated abuse, and mental health impacts. It says police reported online child sexual abuse has increased by more than 300% over the past decade. The group also warns children are

0: being targeted through gaming platforms, social media, and messaging apps. Children First Canada is urging Ottawa to strengthen its proposed digital safety law and expand protections beyond social media and AI chatbots. David Augustine, The Canadian Press.
1: Thousands of travelers were left stranded across Britain today due to an issue at numerous airports.
2: An air traffic control problem disrupted travel across Britain Tuesday, canceling more than 1,000 flights, leaving passengers stranded for hours. Britain's National Air Traffic Services says it has resolved a problem in its flight processing system. Departures at London Heathrow have resumed, but the busy airport suspended arrivals for the rest of the night as airlines and airports work to clear out a huge backlog of delayed flights. British Airways was forced to cancel or divert more than 100 flights. Ryanair had to cancel more than 50 scheduled flights. I'm Lisa Dwyer.
1: And Alex Gibney's documentary on Elon Musk made its debut today at the Venice Film Festival.
3: In a science fiction novel, he would not be the hero. He is a man who has lost his mind.
1: Musk is a portrayal of the world's richest man, as well as an investigation into the scope of his power and influence. This is the Canadian Press. In sports, the visiting Cleveland Guardians almost blew a 6-0 lead, but rallied in the seventh inning with three runs en route to a 9-5 win over the Baltimore Orioles in Major League Baseball action. Elsewhere, the Toronto Blue Jays beat the Athletics 4-2. Aaron Judge struck out twice and flied out as he returned to the New York Yankees after a 99-day absence due to a broken rib. The Yankees beat the visiting Colorado Rockies 5-3 in their series opener. Defending champion Gabriela Dabrowski has punched her ticket to tomorrow's U.S. Open women's double semifinals in New York. The Ottawa tennis talent and her Brazilian partner Luisa Stefani defeated their seventh-seeded Chinese opponents today in the quarterfinals. They'll face an American pair in the final four. And star NFL quarterback Patrick Mahomes is set to start for the Kansas City Chiefs against the Denver Broncos on Monday night. From the Canadian Press, I'm Lisa Laporte.
4: I'm Roman Hader with your 980 CJME News Update. Communities across the province are in cleanup mode after getting hit hard by heavy rain and flooding over the long weekend. It could be a once-in-a-50-year weather event for Northwest Regina. The city says 95 millimeters, or just under 4 inches of rain, fell between both Sunday and Monday. Saskatchewan is retaliating in the U.S.-Canada trade war. It's slapping a new 50% tax on U.S. alcohol. That's after the U.S. put a 50% tariff on Canadian liquor and a range of other goods. Your property tax could go up as Regina City Council considers potential service increases ahead of budget talks in December. They include more snow clearing on sidewalks and more money for transit, including service to the new Costco. There's also a tax decrease idea by adding more on-street paid parking around the two hospitals and along Victoria and Angus in the Cathedral area. CJME weather, Wednesday, partly cloudy and a high of 23. Thursday, sunny and a high of 23. That's your 980 CJME News Update. I'm Roman Hader.
5: 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Recorded earlier for broadcast now. The Green Zone with Jamie Nye, 980 CJME.

0: Saskatchewan dodging rain clouds once again through the province at times today and probably much of the week. But the football gods had a conversation with Mother Nature, apparently shined upon Regina for the Labor Day Classic. Rain stopped around, what, 10, 11? Tailgating opened at noon. There was like tiny, like sprinkle right around near kickoff, like barely anything. And then nothing. And then it started to rain again, like, 15, 20 minutes after the game ended. Perfect timing to get through a game with decent weather. Let's check in with our friends and rivals from Winnipeg. The voice of the Bombers, CJLB Radio, is Derek Taylor. Derek, how's it going today on a Tuesday to get set for the Banjo Bowl?
1: Not bad. That game kind of went the way I thought it would. It had some highlights we've been waiting for as Bomber fans. So it was as expected, honestly, on Sunday.
0: Okay. Overall, what are we learning about the CFL West Division through the Labor Day? I feel like my opinion is this. It's the Riders and the Elks now. I think the BC Lions look like a team that's going to spark down the stretch. I'm saying it's the Bombers versus the Stampeders, and I'll be honest, I don't like what the Stampeders are doing for that fight for the final playoff spot.
1: The one benefit for the Stampeders is they have Ottawa twice on the schedule, so they have a significantly easier schedule than other teams in the West, because BC still got another game with Montreal. The Bombers have the Sask game, a Montreal game, and then all the other ones. It's tough because BC has looked in these last 6 weeks like the team I thought they would be all season long. So I'm concerned about them. Edmonton's so far in front of the Bombers, there's no point. The Riders, right, have a one game advantage, which is going to be very tough. Bombers will have to win the Banjo Bowl. So yeah, there's going to be some breath holding there in week 19 when the Stampeders come here to Winnipeg. Because if the Bombers don't win that, well, where will they be in the win column? And they'll have lost the season series if they don't win that game. So there's going to be some breath holding for can they hang on to fourth place, honestly.
0: So with the Winnipeg Blue Bombers, was the Friday night against Montreal an anomaly? Or do you think they have more of that in them?
1: I think it was an anomaly, for sure. It depends on what kind of frame of reference you want to take, right? You could say that was an amazing four quarters. Add in the first half against Edmonton, and they played legitimately six great quarters out of eight quarters in the CFL. But then you go back to the week before that, and you go, okay, well, it didn't go great in the entire game against BC. There was Ottawa. Okay, you beat Ottawa. Woohoo. You lost by three scores to Calgary in Winnipeg. And you go, okay, well, if you expand it out to 20 quarters, you know, nine of them have been good. So what's the frame of reference and how tight do you want to look at it? So Montreal was just an absolute one-off in my mind. They had the right plan against offensively against the Montreal defense, and Montreal was unable to score points in that second half of that game, and that was, you know, ultimately what did them in. This was going to be the answer, right? The Labor Day game was going to be the answer to was Montreal a one-off, and I think we kind of see, yeah, 5-2 and outs to start the game. It was a one-off.
0: So, Zach Collaro's postgame, many of us have watched it. I believe he averaged three words per question in his answers. Was he making sure he didn't say anything he would regret in the locker room, or do you think he was just that fed up with everything in Winnipeg? Because that seemed like rarity from Zach Collaro's.
1: This is just me guessing, Jamie, but I'm going to assume, one, he was in quite a bit of pain because, man, Winnipeg was unable to contain that Saskatchewan pressure. And here's Aubrey Miller, you know, jamming on him. Here's James Vaughters. You know, it was throwing a flag, but he took a lot of hits and a lot of sacks in that game. I assume physical pain was one thing. And then, yeah, it's I don't know, being a quarterback, you make all the money, but you got to do all those interviews when the game didn't go right, and you have to answer the questions. And, you know, some of us, I will throw him the occasional leading question, and he won't necessarily take the bait, but he's got to fight off taking the bait about, you know, because you don't want to say the wrong thing at the wrong time. So I've seen you know, interviews that went like that for Zach before. So I don't take too much from it, but yeah, it's just got to be hard being the quarterback when your ribs have been rattled for 60 minutes. You now got to stand there and field all those questions. So it didn't look great, but no, I didn't honestly take too much from it.
0: Yeah, I was part of me when I see a player do that, it's like I'm gonna say something bad. I have nothing like against an O-line or something, because he took so many hits that it was like, no, I'm not gonna, can't, I don't, he didn't even know what to say. So he said nothing after the game. Dorian Singer, Mr. Taylor, first game, 5 catches, 62, the touchdown to tie it. From conversations with you and other reporters in Winnipeg this weekend, I get the impression we compared him to Naaman Roosevelt here in Saskatchewan, who, I forget what year the camp was, but he came in and everyone's like, man, this guy's great, but never was able to play until like mid-season. I think his first game was the game that Corey Chamberlain got fired in Ottawa, was his first game that season. Is Dorian Singer that type of player that it's almost a lot of people in Winnipeg, or it's about time because you saw it before we got to see it?
1: Well, here's the thing. This is where my Riders experience comes in. If folks listening, Jamie, I bet you remember the name Paul McRoberts from 2019 training camp.
0: Yep.
1: Yeah, Paul McRoberts had one day at training camp where he made four of the most unbelievable catches you would believe with his triple XL hands. We're like, man, this guy's awesome. Look at this. When's he getting to get in the lineup? And Paul McRoberts never turned out to be much of anything, right, for the Riders. So that always kind of sticks with me of just because it looked good in training camp and has looked good in practice, it doesn't prove anything. But as we watch Dorian Singer rip up training camp, you know, and be a real slot weapon with the second team all through camp and all through, you know, practice in the regular season, he's doing extra work after practice. You know, he's filling in whenever a slot receiver goes down. You go, there really is something here. Making the over-the-top catches like Nick Dembski does, making leaping catches in traffic, one-handed catches. You go, I think there might be something here, at least something, at the very least, something we need to see in a game against professional players, because we need to know. So when this game came around, we're like, okay, he gets the chance. He wasn't the guy who would fill in for Dembski, but they made that change this week. Here's Dorian Singer's debut. And yeah, right from the beginning, Zach appeared to have complete confidence in him. Go to him in traffic. The ultimate confidence of, you only have one play from the 5-yard line and you're going to hit Dorian Singer on a speed out. You're like, yep, that's kind of the guy we saw. And now we've seen it in the game and you go, okay, maybe this one was for real, because that was a dynamite performance and he better not come out of the lineup ever again this season.
0: Okay. I'm going to love this question to Derek Taylor. End of game, Dorian Singer catches the pass, down by one. What does Derek Taylor do? PAT one, or are you going for the two-point convert?
1: So I'm the always, always, always go for two guy. So in that case, nothing would have changed for me. When I think of everything in and around that game, you know, you're on the road in hostile territory. You're the underdog. You just stunned them with, what was that, 36 seconds to run the length of the field. They might be still mad about that penalty on Vodders. Like, you just stunned the team at home. The crowd is, you know, never going to be more shocked than they were right there. To me, I 100% go for two, because, yeah, it's honestly, going from the 3-yard line is not that difficult versus some other things that happen in pro football. So go for the win, get out of there, win, lose. 2-point converts are made 55% of the time in the CFL the last decade. You're not going to have a 55% chance in overtime, right? So to me, you go for two and you get it done. That said, I didn't even bring it up on the broadcast because Mike O'Shea has on his own choice gone for two 6 times in the last, 8 years. So I knew it wasn't coming. I knew we were playing for overtime.
0: Yeah, my next question was, do you think Mike will ever make that decision? I think it's enough.
1: I hope he will, but because like 2018 to present, I went back through it today. I'm like, okay, he's gone for two 19 times in that span, but a lot of those are legislated by the rules. You have to go for two in overtime. You're up 5 late, you make it up 7. That's an obvious one. He's chosen less than once a year to go for two. So I think he kind of has to. We've seen some things from this year where he's being more aggressive inside the opponent's five and going on third down the last 3 weeks. So I hope this becomes a part of it, because you cannot beat the map on going for two. 55% times 2 points is more than the best kicker in the league can handle. And, man, the first team that really embraces it, in my mind, is going to have a big benefit.
0: All right, Derek Taylor, here on the Green Zone. We talked about the anomaly that was Friday against the Owls before this Labor Day game. What do you expect in the Banjo Bowl?
1: I expect the offside and the procedure penalties to go against the Riders in this one, because I expect their left guard's going to get gamed by the crowd in a key situation, just because it's the reverse. It was so loud on Sunday. I felt for poor Gabe Wallace taking a procedure call. I think the Bombers need to have an offensive plan. They were able to scheme up Noel Thorpe's, when Noel Thorpe brought pressure in that Montreal game, they were able to scheme that up great with more wide receiver screens than we've seen. More of Pokey Wilson just dragging behind the on-rushing line, and Zach just pops it over the top. So Tommy Condell has to have a plan for, okay, when it's 5-on-5, how do we not get clobbered and let, you know, get Zach's ribs broken? When it's 6-on-5, what are we going to do? We need to have an answer for this, because Saskatchewan's pressure just destroyed them in that game. So, yeah, they really need to – they'll have a better offensive plan, and, man, nobody will try to attempt to shove Daniel Weeb out of bounds. They'll make sure they tackle him this time.
0: Yeah. Finally, Derek Taylor, I have one more question. It has nothing to do with the Canadian Football League. Our Truth or Trash – here we play Truth or Trash Tuesday. The L.A. Rams win – the Super Bowl this coming February. Is that going to be truth or trash?
1: Trash. They are the best team. I think that's the best roster, but there's 31 other teams, and a lot of wacky stuff can happen. One Stafford injury, and it's over. So trash. Trash, I say.
0: All right. We'll leave it there. Derek, thanks so much for your time.
1: Thanks, Jamie.
0: That is Derek Taylor, the voice of the Winnipeg Blue Bombers, of course, Saturday afternoon, 2 o'clock, the Green Zone pregame show at noon. For the Banjo Bowl. Can the Riders sweep? By the way, 6 of the last 9 home and home sets have been sweeps. 4 by the Bombers, 2 by the Riders. I was a little surprised by that when I looked back. 6 of the last 9 sweeps in the home and home set of the Labor Day game and the Banjo Bowl. So consider that when making your prediction. I'm picking the Riders again, by the way. I wasn't going to. 2 weeks ago, I was like, I'm going to go with the split. Then I watched that defense, and I'm like, no, they're going to sweep the Bombers. This is 980 CJME and 650 CKOM.
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0: Welcome back to the Green Zone. It's in a week. 1 week away. The Foo Fighters at Mosaic Stadium. That means they've kicked the riders out of Mosaic to get ready for the Foo Fighters. Practice tomorrow will be Libel Field. Is where that practice will be held. It's a great facility if you've never been in Regina. A lot of high school, university games played out of Libel Field. RMF as well. That begins 10:45 tomorrow. Libel. That's the only practice that's open to the public. Closed practice on Thursday. And then they'll be off to Winnipeg for Saturday's game and the quadruple header this coming Saturday in the Canadian Football League.
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14: I'm Roman Hader with your 980 CJME news update. Communities across the province are in cleanup mode after getting hit hard by heavy rain and flooding over the long weekend. It could be a once-in-a-50-year weather event for Northwest Regina. The city says 95 millimeters, or just under 4 inches of rain, fell between both Sunday and Monday. Saskatchewan is retaliating in the U.S.-Canada trade war. It's slapping a new 50% tax on U.S. alcohol. That's after the U.S. put a 50% tariff on Canadian liquor and a range of other goods. Your property tax could go up as Regina City Council considers potential service increases ahead of budget talks in December. They include more snow clearing on sidewalks and more money for transit, including service to the new Costco. There's also a tax decrease idea by adding more on-street paid parking around the two hospitals and along Victoria and Angus in the Cathedral area. CJME weather, Wednesday, partly cloudy and a high of 23. Thursday, sunny and a high of 23. That's your 980 CJME News Update. I'm Roman Hader.
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0: Jamie Dye with you on this Tuesday afternoon. Still a little bit of rain in some areas of Saskatchewan. Of course, it was raining big time this morning, but more to the south, just kind of trickling through Assiniboia, Coronach, creeping in from Alberta in the Maple Creek area as well. But nothing substantial, and it's going to be probably similar all week long. I would like a reprieve. I'm of course, keeping an eye on next Tuesday's forecast, although there's no point a week away trying to predict what it's going to look like on Tuesday when the Foo Fighters are there. But might want to bring a sweater. This forecast, I'll just say, it sucks. What, last September, didn't we have like a bunch of 30-degree days? And so it was like the summer was extended. It's feeling too much like autumn right now in Saskatchewan. So, we need things to dry out, get harvest over with before that F-word starts moving through the province. Not the actual like F-word that I can't say. I can say it on the radio. I just don't want to. But I would like to see some warmer temperatures for September in the forecast. Dave Phillips, if you can do that up for me at Environment Canada, that would be great. Each and every Tuesday, we like to play a little game. It's known as Truth or Trash.
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0: Each and every Tuesday, it's Truth or Trash. We bring you an opinion, and then you get to call in at 1-877-332-8255. Play the expert and tell me if you think that is truth or whether or not you think that is trash. And the NFL season begins tomorrow. It begins with a Super Bowl rematch, the Seahawks and the Patriots. Then on Thursday, in Australia, it's the 49ers and the LA Rams. And if you've been following along, it's been all about the Rams. Who's going to beat the Rams? Who has the best chance in the NFC to beat the Rams? Who can beat the Rams? They're going to win the Super Bowl. They're the Super Bowl betting favorite. Rams, Rams, Rams, Rams, Rams. So, there's the opinion. The LA Rams, Super Bowl champions this NFL season. 1-877-332-8255. Now, truth, call up. Tell me why you believe. There are many reasons to believe, by the way. The Rams are going to be the Super Bowl champions. I have a hard time betting against it myself. Then, trash. I want to hear who you're picking. You can't just say trash, they're not going to win. I want to hear your prediction on who's going to win the Super Bowl this season in the NFL. 1-877-332-8255. The texts are already coming in. I prefer the sound of your voice. And if you just, maybe you're shy, I get it. You don't have to be afraid of me, but I get it. You can also do the voice memo into your phone. Little plus sign next to the message. Click that, audio, record something, a rant on who you're picking to win the Super Bowl. If it's not the Rams, text it in to 1-877-332-8255, and we'll play it back. So what are you thinking? LA Rams Super Bowl champions. Truth or Trash Tuesday begins. 1-877-332-8255. 5-5 is the fan line. Let's go through here. Trash. Go Bears? Garth. If you're a Bears fan, okay. But do you really believe the Chicago Bears are going to win the Super Bowl? I get it. Ben Johnson, head coach. Genius offensive coordinator from the Detroit Lions. They miss him in Detroit, by the way. But I'm not going with the Bears. I think I did pick them to win the division. But I'm not picking them to win the Super Bowl. Tony. Oh my God. Tony's going with the Chiefs. Welcome back, Patrick Mahomes, going back and winning the Super Bowl in his return from that knee injury. Rashee Rice, Xavier Worthy, oh, Kenneth Walker III. They got him from Seattle, Super Bowl MVP. I don't know. Did they do enough to fix the offensive line? That's always been my issue with the Chiefs. They spend all their money everywhere else. They've tried a few times, just not working out. Defensively, they did they lose both corners from the Super Bowl? One of them went to the Rams, by the way. We both went to the Rams. That's another reason why the Rams are favorites. Not only Aaron Donald and Myles Garrett and Puka Nacua and Matt Stafford and Kyron Williams and Devontae Adams and everything. Oh, yeah, they're secondary improved, too, for the Rams. 1-877-332-8255. Dave says, trash. Rams aren't going to win. It'll be the Baltimore Ravens or the Detroit Lions. Not sure about I'm not sure about the Lions. They lost those two coordinators. I'm not sure they're getting it back. I do not believe in Jared Goff. And for the Ravens, Lamar, I hate saying he can't win the big one. He can win big games. But I haven't seen the Ravens. Maybe a new coach will get it out of them that Harbaugh couldn't for the last couple of years. I'm not a believer in the Ravens either. Adam says, trash. Stafford is fragile and old. Plus, Nacua will be suspended for something else. That's unstable. But he's also going, Adam's also going, it's going to be the Ravens this year out of Baltimore. 1-877-332-8255 is the fan line here on the Green Zone for Truth or Trash Tuesday. The Rams will win the Super Bowl. Jim says, my prediction is the New England Patriots will be Super Bowl champions this season. I'm going to tell you this, Jim. Not going to be the New England Patriots. If you're picking anybody from that division, it's the Bills. Andrew is going with the Bills. Out of that division, I'm going with the Bills. I am not going with the Bills to win the Super Bowl. I want to wait. I think I'm going to wait until Britton's in studio for my Super Bowl prediction. 1-877-332-8255. Let's go to David in Melford. David, the LA Rams, Super Bowl champions this coming February. What do you think?
4: No, I don't think it's the LA Rams. I think it's going to be the Denver Broncos.
0: Are you a Bronco fan, David?
4: No.
0: Okay. I just want to be sure we're not dealing with Homerism here. But no, you say,
4: I'm a Minnesota Viking fan, and I don't think that'll be the Vikings here, but it never is. But can I ask you another question?
0: What do you got?
4: Okay, I got a question and a beef, real quick. My question is, do you think the Riders would be interested in Baldonado? And my beef is, I don't like these fans calling in that always say, where are the Jeremy O'Day haters now? In 22 and 23, everybody was a hater, just like everybody's a hater of Hale now. He turned it around, and it's great for him. But don't come on here and tell me that you weren't saying in 22 and 23
0: me?
4: That O'Day was being fans in general.
0: Oh, okay.
4: You know, they're probably the ones that you're right.
0: Yeah, I get
4: job
0: it.
4: Was to
0: I
4: win.
0: Get it. Yeah, I get it. I understand, David. I understand the frustration. I understand it. When it came to the Jeremy O'Day. Baldonado, maybe that'll solve the global problem that people seem to think is keeping Alex Hale on the field. Okay. Chad, Truth or Trash Tuesday. The LA Rams, Super Bowl champions in February.
5: Trash. It's just picking anybody in this time of year is kind of, there's so many variables.
0: There are, but if you're going on paper, aren't they the best team in the National Football League?
5: They're the most top-heavy team in the league, yeah. You can't name a backup player on their team because none of them actually belong in the league. And, yeah, and the schedule, and, you know, like, they're going to go start it off. Look at their first five games, except for week two, they got a bye because they play the Giants. They could go to Australia, come back, play, like, Buffalo. Yeah, they're going to be 2-3 after week five. So if you do like the Rams, wait till week six and bet the Super Bowl futures because you get better than 5-1. And that was where, historically, 20 times in the history of the NFL, teams have been plus 600 or less, so 6-1 or shorter odds before the season started. Those teams are 0-19 to win the Super Bowl. And at 8-0 this year.
0: Wow.
5: It never happens. The favorite never wins. Never.
0: There you go. That is amazing. 0-19. That is crazy stuff, Chad. Okay, I'm a believer now. Trash. I'm trash. Now that I heard that from Chad, that's crazy stuff. Aaron, what do you think?
6: Well, I think there's a good chance that it's trash because Aaron Donald's old, Matt Stafford's old. You're looking at an injury there, probably before the end of the season. And my kids are thinking Cincinnati, they're thinking New England, or Detroit. I think history has a way of repeating itself. So the Bengals played the 49ers and lost, then met up again and lost. When the Bengals go back, I think it'll be against the Rams, and I think the Rams will win if that's the case.
0: So Aaron, I'm with you on the Bengals. I'm with their kids on the Bengals. I've said them before, and they drove me bonkers. But this is the year. They're back. The Bengals. Joe Burrow, healthy. Chase, Higgins, and their secret weapon. Grey Cup champion, Dante Myers. Canadian, Chase Brown. Dexter Lawrence. Bengals! The NFC team in the Super Bowl, again. I'm waiting for Britton tomorrow to be in studio with me before I say that. 1-877-332-8255. What's your pick for the Super Bowl as the NFL season starts tomorrow? Still to come, Belton Johnson on the Labor Day Classic. And, of course, he'll give us his Super Bowl prediction as well right here on 980 CJME and 650 CKOM.
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10: 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I farm in Sedley, Saskatchewan.
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0: good morning. Welcome back to the show, Evan Bray. Good to have you here on this Tuesday morning, starting a short work week, a soggy start to the week. Were you, by the way, one of over 34,000 packed into Mosaic Stadium on Sunday? I was not, because I assumed I would be harvesting. The long weekend plan for me was hauling grain, and we got one day of that done before the rain hit. And I think a lot of the province in the same boat. Harvest is at a standstill throughout the province. Thank you, by the way, to the text coming in of rain gauge readings. I'm going to throw some of those out through the next half hour. Big win for the Riders, though, in that Labor Day Classic. 32-26, needed overtime to get it done. We will talk with Green Zone's Jamie Nye a little bit later on this morning about the win. This will be a big one on their show. And, of course, you can enjoy, you can soak the win in, but you can't focus too long on it because we've got a return game in Winnipeg this weekend, and the Banjo Bowl now is the focus of course, the Riders, and we would like to see another win there. Hey, by the way, green and white prognostications on Friday for the second week in a row. We've got three people tied. The actual score, Riders 32, Winnipeg 26, so adds up to 58. We had two guesses at 57, Marina in Regina, Mark in Swift Current, and we had Peter in Saskatoon at 59. So no one right on the 58, 3-1 point away. So we put the names in the hat. Had to do this last week too, and did it again. Nicole makes the draw, and congratulations to Marina in Regina. You are this week's green and white prognostication winner. Thanks to our friends at Paladin Canada, you will win a $100 co-op gift card from Sherwood Co-op. So congratulations. Thanks to Marina, Peter, and Mark, all 1 point away. Thanks to everyone that played along. And yeah, with the next game being the Banjo Bowl this weekend, we will play green and white prognostications again on Friday. Okay, speaking of Friday, we had Pierre Poilievre on the show. He was promoting the fact he was coming for the Rider game. Did you get a if you were at the game, did you get a chance to shake hands, meet Pierre Poilievre? All kinds of pictures online and videos. He was on our show Friday promoting the fact he was going to be in Saskatchewan for the game. And we talked about tariffs. We talked about trade. I asked him the question, like, what is the government missing? Is there something that is glaringly missing from the strategy that we're seeing rolled out?
1: An economic action plan. Look, we've had, our economy has not grown in 10 years. We've had the worst GDP growth in the G7 for that decade and for the last year. Prime Minister Carney is the only prime minister since Lester B. Pearson, whose first year in office left the economy smaller at the end than when he started. And now we're being faced with an escalating trade war. We need an economic action plan now. And we've already published what would be in that plan. We're proposing, for example, to scrap all carbon taxes, not just the visible consumer tax, which we forced the government to back down on, but the less visible fuel standard tax, 7 cents a liter at the pump, GST on gas, the industrial carbon tax on on fertilizer, steel, aluminum, cement, concrete, and all other industrial goods. Let's end capital gains tax on any reinvestments that happen in Canada. Let's take sales tax off Canadian-made cars to save you money and save auto workers their jobs. Let's immediately greenlight the 500 economic construction projects awaiting federal approval, but are held up right now by bureaucracy. Repeal C-69, the No New Pipelines Law, legalize shipping oil off the west coast of BC. And finally, let's announce today that we're partnering with industry to have a strategic energy and oil reserve that will give us tremendous leverage in negotiating free trade with the United States, who desperately need our energy and minerals. Let's tell them today, within 5 years, we're going to have a massive stockpile of everything they would ever need to fight a war or power their economy in a crisis. And if they want to have first right of reverse refusal on it, they need to give us tariff-free trades. In other words, an economic action plan that saves you money and brings home paychecks and production.
0: That was the show on Friday. Pierre says, okay, we need an economic action plan. Actually, Pierre Polyev holds a news conference yesterday and actually asks for directly that action plan.
2: We're asking him to release the government's full calculations of the cost burden on struggling Canadian families and businesses. Finally, we need a plan, an economic action plan.
0: So, did we get that? No, we haven't got necessarily, well, we didn't get the numbers this morning, but Prime Minister Mark Carney has released a video where he talks about the economic strategy used in some of the steps that have been taken so far, and also talked about the importance of diversification in this government's plan.
3: The past 40 years has been a period of deeper economic integration with the United States. Truth is, it was easy business, but it meant we relied too much on one economic partner. It's clear that time is over. This is why our plan since I came into office has been development and diversification, not denial, waiting to go back to some good old days, and not continued dependence. For the past year and a half, we've been steering our economy towards trusted partners. We've signed 20 trade and defense agreements across four different continents. These represent real opportunities for Canadians and Canadian businesses. They're good for today, and they're great for tomorrow.
0: So it's part of the conversation that Mark Carney had on a video message with Canada this morning. So kind of two schools of thought. You've got Pierre Polyev, who laid out on our show on Friday all of the immediate taxes that he would like to see cut, the immediate green lighting of construction projects, repealing bad policy, partnering to put together a strategic energy and oil reserve. Those were the immediate things that Pierre Polyev had in his action plan. Mark Carney talking about here's the steps we've taken, why we have, and then focusing a lot on diversification. The tariffs are a thing today. The retaliatory tariffs officially are in place today for Canada. What this means, will we see an escalation of the whole trade war? I would suggest we're definitely going to hear some loud bellowing from south of the border. Even the U.S. Secretary of Treasury, Scott Bessent, over the weekend described Canada as a yippy dog.
4: Canada is expected to impose those retaliatory tariffs. How do you see all of this playing out?
5: Well, you know, Laura, I had a German Shepherd, and there was a dachshund that used to antagonize her at the at the playground, and it kind of reminds me of that. It kind of reminds me of that, and this little yippy dog.
0: As the owner of a dachshund, I think I'm offended. As a Canadian and the owner of a dachshund. Anyway, there was lots of that over the weekend. Donald Trump, you probably saw the meme he put out with him and Mark Carney in hockey gear, and it looks as if he's knocked Mark Carney to the ice. He's saying, "Get up, governor." I did think it was kind of telling that on the hockey gloves, Mark Carney's glove, it says Canada. On Donald Trump's, it says Trump. It doesn't say United States. It just says Trump. Anyway, I mean, it's there's no shortage of social media fodder that was flying from the south to the north over the weekend. Well, what do you think? The tariffs are in place. Is this going to be short-lived? Is this going to be leveraged to get us back to the table? Or are we likely to hear more anger, more frustration? I know lots of texts coming in when we were chatting with Aaron O'Toole right off the start of the show today. Mike in Saskatoon said, I'm actually disappointed hearing even Aaron O'Toole say the United States will be hurt to the same extent as Canada. Mike goes on to say, I believe this is an outright lie being spread by panicked politicians who have nothing else to say. There's no question. I mean, you look at any of the polls that have been done in the United States, the number of states that are taking the U.S. administration, the government of the United States, to court, the number of interest groups like the farmers who we connected with on the show a couple of weeks ago. There is some loud cries from industry in the United States and investors saying, these tariffs are hurting us and we need to make some sort of a change, but it does not appear to deter the way that these tariffs are going. I can't help but, this is Chuck in Moose Jaw. Good morning, Evan. I can't help but compare the trade war and Canada's position to the Regina sanitation strike a few years ago. The sanitation workers held out forever. They ended up signing a modest increase, yet what the workers gained in the end was far less than what they lost by holding out. Governments don't mind prices getting higher and higher because that means more taxes. Or am I missing out on something here? That's Chris in Saskatoon, 1-877-332-8255. If you've got some thoughts, if you'd like to join Open Lines, we are taking your calls till the bottom of the hour today, 1-877-332-8255. Let's take a break. We'll be right back here on 980 CJME and 650 CKOM.
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0: We're asking him to release the government's full calculations of the cost burden on struggling Canadian families and businesses. Finally, we need a plan, an economic action plan.
1: Welcome back to the show, and thank you to all of the rain gauge readings that have been texted in this morning. Rob in the Arendale area, 3.25 inches. I've got Corey in Melfort, an actual picture of the rain gauge, exactly level at 3 inches. 3.5 inches at Beachmont in Briarwood. 4 inches in Parkridge, Saskatoon. It's amazing how even within a community like Saskatoon or Regina, you can get such different swings in rain amounts from one area to the other. But some places, like Jason in Priestville, said south of Priestville, I got 1.3 inches, which is, I mean, it's inch and three tenths is nothing to sneeze at, but it's not nearly as much as what we saw. Gosh, some of those rain gauges in the south part of the province, down closer to the border. I know Weyburn, we've got CJME reporter Lisa Schick down in Weyburn today assessing the impact of the rain there. John in White City with a text that I almost didn't want to read, but I'm going to read it. He took the time to, he said, is this a repeat of 1985? John says, we started harvest September 2nd. It rained overnight, started again the day our daughter was born on October 17th. That was quite the harvest. We had to dry everything, but that week the temperatures were in the 30s. Let's hope that we can dry things out this week, although I know the temperature is not going to be real hot in the province, but warm and windy would be nice to get things dry and get our farmers back into the field. Okay, 1-877-332-8255. Let's go to the phone line. Larry in Saskatoon. Today, the retaliatory tariffs by Canada officially come into play. How do you see this, Larry?
2: Let's put this in perspective. Of all the countries that the Trump administration is negotiating trade agreements with, only two of them, Communist China and Canada, are using tariffs. I think people should look a little more closely at that. Ian Lee has noted that 45,000 Canadian firms export to the United States. 30,000 of them export only there. That's over $400 billion in sales, about $2 million jobs. And he said, you lay off workers, Ottawa can't put them all on, well, what would it be, unemployment insurance and then welfare? Is that,
1: it's expensive.
2: Is that the plan? Look, Communist China was transshipping steel and, I don't know, aluminum and whatever they could get away with to undercut the tariffs that the U.S. has put on them. And then they take it, put it through Canada, who stamps it or does whatever with it, and then sends it to the United States. And the United States are not dumb. They could see that was happening. That's not reasonable trade. Carney talks about trusted partners. Well, his trusted partner is Communist China. He has the RCMP helping the Chinese police intimidate the China diaspora citizens in Canada.
1: So, Larry, do you see the difference, though, that I mean, we, from a geography standpoint, we have a completely different relationship with the States than any other country other than Mexico, I would say.
2: Of course. And unfortunately, right now, Mexico's out negotiating us, and their trade with the United States is growing. I've heard it may even be exceeding that of Canada. We're not careful. We need to have, well, what have we got? Short open line program. We need to have an hour and a half or 2 hours where people talk from all sorts of things. I mean, Aaron O'Toole is supposed to be very aware of Communist China, but he's very quiet about what's going on. The armed forces of Canada were cooperating, bringing in China armed forces in 2018 under Trudeau. Well, that's apparently being reinstated under.
1: Well, I feel like we're getting off topic. I mean, the whole, we can talk armed forces, we can talk military for sure. At the end of the day, the most recent poll I saw, 75% of Canadians agree with retaliatory tariffs. You will note that the conservatives under Pierre Poilievre at one time said retaliatory tariffs, the only option that we have. I know they've backed away a little bit from that position now. 1-877-332-8255. Let's go to Mike on the road. Your thoughts on what's going on today with the new tariffs?
3: Canadians are about to start suffering, which they have been over the past 11 years. The standard of living for the average Canadian has dropped during the Liberal rule. And second to that, the Liberals have succeeded now in alienating our greatest partner. We got to stop this Trump, the TDS. It's not helping anybody. We need to restore our previous relationship with the U.S. I don't think it'll happen under this government. The elbows up stuff, it's got to stop.
1: Would it help it? Would it happen under Trump with a different, like if we had, let's say we had Pierre and the conservatives, do you think
3: It would. I think it'd be a big difference. I mean, basically, Carney is pirating every move that Poilievre is making and implementing it into the Liberal doctrine because it's been such a mess over the past number of years under Trudeau. So it's one start, but really, in the number of months since Carney, what has Carney accomplished in the 14, 18 months since he's come into power? Nothing.
1: Well, there has been some agreements made, Mike, right? Some of them are MOUs, but some of them, there have been agreements made with some country in terms of trade diversification. But, I mean, it doesn't even come close to, you can't say that it's replacing the trade that we had with the United States. And most people will say we don't want to. I mean, the United States are an important trading partner. So it's not about replacing it completely. Maybe finding a way to be less reliant on it, for sure.
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5: I'm Roman Hader with your 980 CJME news update. Communities across the province are in cleanup mode after getting hit hard by heavy rain and flooding over the long weekend. It could be a once-in-a-50-year weather event for Northwest Regina. The city says 95 millimeters, or just under 4 inches of rain, fell between both Sunday and Monday. Saskatchewan is retaliating in the U.S.-Canada trade war. It's slapping a new 50% tax on U.S. alcohol. That's after the U.S. put a 50% tariff on Canadian liquor and a range of other goods. Your property tax could go up as Regina City Council considers potential service increases ahead of budget talks in December. They include more snow clearing on sidewalks and more money for transit, including service to the new Costco. There's also a tax decrease idea by adding more on-street paid parking around the two hospitals and along Victoria and Angus in the Cathedral area. CJME weather, Wednesday, partly cloudy and a high of 23. Thursday, sunny and a high of 23. That's your 980 CJME news update. I'm Roman Hader.
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1: Thanks again to Saskatchewan Liberal MP Buckley Boulanger. And yes, we confirmed. He said, go ahead, pronounce the name Boulanger. Thanks for coming onto the program. I still feel as if it would put a lot of innuendos to rest if they would, the Liberal government, would show the document, or at least parts of the agreement that they, like actual physical evidence, this is what they asked for, this is why we walked away. There's so much speculation back and forth, and a number of texts are coming in on the text line essentially saying that as well. Show the document, otherwise it just sounds like excuses, and we don't know who's telling the truth as to why those talks broke down.
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2: Remember that hailstorm? 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You ran outside after, did a quick look. Looks fine. Here's the thing about hail. It's sneaky. Even if your vehicle was just sitting outside, you could have hail damage you can't even.
0: Your world is heard here. 980 CJME. 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
3: From the National Newsroom of the Canadian Press, I'm Karen Rebo. Reaction to the Trump administration upping the ante on its trade war with Canada has been swift. U.S. President Donald Trump signed new executive orders Tuesday, ramping up retaliation after Canada imposed its latest set of counter duties on the U.S. Canada-U.S. Trade Minister Dominic LeBlanc says the federal government is assessing the new developments. Canadian Press reporter Kelly Malone breaks down where trade negotiations stand right now.
4: There's been a lot more calls of getting back to the negotiation table. Treasury Secretary Scott Bessent was speaking today to Breitbart News. He sounded somewhat optimistic that there could be a way back to the negotiating table. He also downplayed the impacts on the U.S. economy by Canada's retaliatory tariffs.
3: Trump's five executive orders to take effect later this month include completely barring imports of certain Canadian goods, including motorcycles, some dairy products, and alcoholic beverages. Trump also posted on social media that he's directing the federal agency that oversees government procurement to remove all Canadian origin products from its awards schedules. The Canadian Chamber of Commerce CEO Candace Lang says the U.S. is punishing Canada by punishing itself. And in a statement Tuesday night, U.S. Trade Rep Jamieson Greer said Trump's decision to hit back again was a natural consequence of Canada's discriminatory treatment of American exports. Quebec Premier Christine Fréchette says a new buy local strategy will add $1.5 billion to the provincial economy in the next 4 months. Fréchette met virtually with her cabinet, and ministers adopted an order in council requiring that the government take steps to favor local businesses when awarding contracts. She says Quebec is facing a bully amid Canada's trade war with the U.S. and that the only choice now is to either bow down or keep our heads high and stand tall. According to a new report, online harms now constitute the top threat facing children in Canada. That's ahead of bullying, poverty, and child abuse.
5: Children First Canada says online risks now affect kids from early childhood through adolescence, with some exposed to AI toys and algorithm-driven content before they can even read. The report points to cyberbullying, child luring, sexual extortion, AI-facilitated abuse, and mental health impacts. It says police-reported online child sexual abuse has increased by more than 300% over the past decade. The group also warns children are being targeted through gaming platforms, social media, and messaging apps. Children First Canada is urging Ottawa to strengthen its proposed digital safety law and expand protections beyond social media and AI chatbots. David Augustine, The Canadian Press.
3: This is The Canadian Press. In sports, the Toronto Blue Jays held their own last night in the race for a Major League Baseball playoff spot. Josh Smith and Kazuma Okamoto hit back-to-back homers, and the Blue Jays beat the Athletics 4-3.

0: or two in Sacramento. It was Okamoto's 30th dinger of his rookie MLB season. The win keeps the Jays one game back of Cleveland for the third AL wildcard spot, as Cleveland also scored a win over Baltimore. The Texas Rangers beat Seattle 10-5 to stay a half game behind the Blue Jays. Aaron Judge struck out twice and flied out as he returned to the Yankees lineup after a 99-day absence to nurse a broken rib. New York won the game over Colorado. The NFL's regular season kicks off tonight in Seattle, where football's reigning Super Bowl champion Seahawks will host the New England Patriots. The Seahawks beat the Patriots to win Super Bowl 60. The San Francisco 49ers will play the LA Rams tomorrow in Melbourne, Australia. From the Canadian Press, I'm Karen Rebo.
1: I'm Roman Hader with your 980 CJME News Update. Communities across the province are in cleanup mode after getting hit hard by heavy rain and flooding over the long weekend. It could be a once-in-a-50-year weather event for Northwest Regina. The city says 95 millimeters, or just under 4 inches of rain, fell between both Sunday and Monday. Saskatchewan is retaliating in the U.S.-Canada trade war. It's slapping a new 50% tax on U.S. alcohol. That's after the U.S. put a 50% tariff on Canadian liquor and a range of other goods. Your property tax could go up as Regina City Council considers potential service increases ahead of budget talks in December. They include more snow clearing on sidewalks and more money for transit, including service to the new Costco. There's also a tax decrease idea by adding more on-street paid parking around the two hospitals and along Victoria and Angus in the Cathedral area. CJME weather, Wednesday, partly cloudy and a high of 23. Thursday, sunny and a high of 23. That's your 980 CJME News Update. I'm Roman Hader.
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0: good. The text line is definitely busy after we had Saskatchewan MP Buckley Boulanger on. Of course, Buckley, by the way, can we just recognize, I started the conversation by saying, how do we pronounce your last name? Because when Buckley was first elected a Liberal MP, we were informed by his people that the last name should be pronounced Boulanger. Now, I had for years pronounced it Boulanger. They said no Boulanger. I asked him this morning. He says, either way, Boulanger is fine. Some people say it Boulanger. Anyway, it didn't matter. Every time we had him on the show or we would talk or make reference to it, there would be a number of people complaining that we were mispronouncing the name, no matter which way you went. Anyway, the conversation, I mean, what I was trying to ask Mr. Boulanger today was whether or not he felt that the government would show actual papers, like some of the deal from the breakdown at the table. This is something that we've heard Pierre Poilievre has asked for, because, you know, this isn't a gotcha moment. This is Canadians wanting to understand, number one, what was the problem? And I know we've heard from politicians that are involved, and Buckley Boulanger pointed this out to us. Dominic LeBlanc, the prime minister, a number have said, here are the reasons. And they used, you know, the medium and bigger trucks were going to be excluded at the last minute. There was a number of things that they said they cited as the reason. But the problem is, south of the border, the politicians in the States are saying, that's not true. That's not what happened. So you and I are left here saying, well, what is the truth? And an easy way to show that is by providing actual evidence and documentation, which is something that has been discussed. I tried to pin Mr. Boulanger down on that. I wasn't able to do it. He said, well, we've been sharing lots of details. Yeah, I know we've been talking about them, but prove to us that this was the only option for Canada was to walk away from the table. Show the documents. I don't know that we'll ever get it, but it is part of the ongoing discussion that we're having when it comes to the tariffs, because don't forget, today's the day the retaliatory tariffs officially take hold. Okay, well, every once in a while, it's nice to be able to say, hey, there's something positive to talk about. I love the fact that, you know, we can often get caught up in tariffs and all of the negativity that's going on right now. But hey, every once in a while, there are people out there like my next guest who are here to say, there's good stuff going on and we should be cheering from the rooftops about it. The CEO of Discover Saskatoon, Stephanie Pocha, is joining me now, because coming up next week, we've got a big event happening in Saskatoon and we're excited about that. I'm happy to have CEO of Discover Saskatoon, Stephanie Pocha, joining me now. Stephanie, welcome to the program.
1: Good morning, Evan. Thanks so much for having me.
0: So what have we got happening in Saskatoon next week that's got everybody buzzing?
1: Next week on Tuesday, we are kicking off Canada's hottest week in country music. The Canadian Country Music Week and the Canadian Country Music Awards are arriving in Saskatoon on Tuesday, September 15th.
0: So what does this mean for the city when an event like this is happening in Saskatoon? Like, how much positive impact, other than just kind of that excitement that's in the air, what are some of the tangible takeaways?
1: You know, Evan, it's for everything from hotel room stays, airplanes that are being filled, taxis that are being used, all the way down to restaurants who are seeing people pour through their doors, retail stores that are increasing their sales. And you know what? Another induced impact for our beautiful city and this province is the perceptions that are going to shift from people just arriving in our city who have never been here. And I can speak quite frankly to that, hearing a lot of the artists last year in Kelowna saying, oh gosh, Saskatoon, what is there to do there? And so it's really important for us from a profile perspective to showcase the excellence in this city by way of bringing these major events to our city.
0: So what are some of the ways, Stephanie, that people will know the event is in town? Are there events that they can go to? Are they able to go to the actual awards themselves?
1: Absolutely. There are so many tickets on for sale. As I mentioned, on Tuesday, the event kicks off. And so events are happening every night. There are songwriter series that take place every day throughout the weekend. So this is a really intimate experience where you get to go and connect with these country music artists who are writing songs live, who are singing their own music. And that happens at the Coors Event Center, at the Capitol Music Club, at TCU Place. Of course, the big awards are taking place at Sasfel Center on Saturday the 19th. Tickets again are for sale. And like I mentioned, the hottest ticket in country music in Canada. And some of the artists that are being announced are so exciting. We still don't know who the host of the award show is going to be. So that will be rolling out in the next couple of days. Like I mentioned, tickets are for sale. You can go to CCMA's website or our website, discoversaskatoon.com, to learn more about it. And all of the events are live on that website.
0: Have you got any ideas of some of the big names that will be in town?
1: Absolutely. The Reklaws are coming to town. I know a lot of people are really excited about that. The Hunter Brothers, Tennille Towns. We've got a lot of local talent. Josh Stump will be opening the kickoff event with us on the 15th. And again, you know, the impact of the event is not just giving Saskatoonians and Saskatchewanians something incredible to do and participate in, but profiling all of Saskatchewan's talent on the Canadian country music stage is really what's at the heart of this. When we have the opportunity for all of these emerging artists or people who are really trying to break out, they get to be in front of agents and be in front of people who they need to be in front of right here at home.
0: Mm-hmm. Stephanie Pocha is my guest. She's the CEO of Discover Saskatoon. You can find them online, discoversaskatoon.com, which are a great place where you can go and find out more details about the Canadian Country Music Association Awards that are happening next week in Saskatoon. What is it about Saskatoon, Stephanie? I mean, you are one of our great ambassadors for the city. What is it about the city that makes it an attractive location to host an event like this?
1: Oh, Evan, it is the people that make this possible. Our city is a great host for many things. We are going to be welcoming the 100th year Briar to Saskatoon in March. And it's the people behind the scenes. When you peel back the visitor economy, you find your neighbors, your relatives, friends, family, all of the people who are working to host others when they come to our city. And just in a couple of weeks, we're going to be hosting a global forum focused on mining safety here in Saskatoon. And the same goes. All of the people who are going to be welcoming all of these people from around the world at the airport, at the hotels, at our restaurants, there's something very special about the Saskatchewanian spirit. And we hear that from global clients all around the world when they come, that they've never felt a place like this. Never mind the incredible world-class culinary scene, the attractions like Grammy Modern, Wanuskewin, all of these places to visit and things to do in our city are robust, and people don't expect it from us because there's a very low awareness of what there is to do here in Saskatoon and, quite frankly, in Saskatchewan.
0: When we talk about events like this, I always know that the trickle-down effect, and you've listed a number of them, ways in which this contributes to the economy. Do you have a sense, Stephanie, of how business, how people are feeling right now with everything going on with this trade war? I said right off the start, I think this is a positive, welcome change of direction and an uplifting story when we can say we're hosting an event like this. But what are you hearing from business, from industries in your city and maybe even province-wide in terms of the trade war and the impact that it's having?
1: You know, there's one thing that a tariff cannot touch, and that is tourism. As an export industry, the visitor economy and tourism is this province's fourth largest export industry, Evan, and nobody slaps a duty on a visitor walking into a Riversdale restaurant. So when we see 60% of a visitor's dollar staying local and rippling through wages and suppliers and rent, that's the kind of money that's going to keep a small business standing through uncertainty. And of course, the supply chain is interrupted. And of course, there's going to be challenges for many small businesses, which is why there is more importance now to diversify our economy by driving visitation to our province by way of the visitor economy. It's not just major events. Those are the really exciting things. But like I mentioned, mining safety conference coming here in 2 weeks. We have the international topical meeting on industrial radiation coming to Saskatoon next year. That's 18 different countries that are going to be traveling to this city to learn about isotopic measurements in nuclear medicine. So to diversify during times of uncertainty and tariff wars is the number one thing that we should be doing and focusing on in Saskatchewan.
0: Stephanie Pocha is my guest, CEO of Discover Saskatoon. As I'm listening to you talk, Stephanie, because you're always such an enthusiastic ambassador for Saskatoon, I wonder how How are you feeling about all of the deed discussions and this potential downtown entertainment district if it does come to fruition?
1: Evan, I think as it relates to the core of our city, all of us in destination development and economic development and placemaking know that the heart of our city and the first impression is our downtown core. And when it comes to the infrastructure that's on the table for the downtown entertainment and event district, we know and we see in real time that this city is losing massive amounts of business and the economic trickle down because our convention center is not suitable for those pieces of business. Just in the past quarter, we've turned down 8 business events, 4 of them international, because they weren't suitable for our city and our infrastructure doesn't support them. And it's not necessarily just the infrastructure, it's the experience that a visitor has when they come to our downtown core. And so while a lot of the conversation has been tending to be very focused on the arena, which is a component of the downtown entertainment district, we do need this city to really wrap its head and hearts around, Evan, the idea of an entertainment district that is going to support the hosting of visitors. Last year, visitors spent almost $900 million in Saskatoon alone. And if we see that decline, that's going to impact jobs, that's going to impact businesses. And so this organization responsible for demand generation for the city needs the infrastructure and, you know, the vibe in our downtown to be able to continue to grow the city.
0: We're chatting today with Stephanie Pocha, who is with Discover Saskatoon. Okay, we'll end our conversation where we started. The Canadian Country Music Association Awards in town next week, September 16th to 19th, I believe. You've given all kinds of great examples of how people can participate and enjoy the events that are happening. Best place to go, your website?
1: Absolutely, discoversaskatoon.com. You'll see CCMA's right at the top. And really just an invitation for all of Saskatchewan to come to Saskatoon. September 19th is the big event show. Tickets are on sale. We get to see local Jeff Moskaluk on the big stage that night, along with so many others. And we can't wait to welcome you. We're saving you a seat.
0: Stephanie, always appreciate having you on the program. Thanks for your time.
1: Thanks, Evan. Have a great day.
0: Stephanie Pocha, CEO of Discover Saskatoon, always a great ambassador for the city of Saskatoon, who is hosting the Canadian Country Music Awards next week, and lots going to be happening. 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

0: Canadian Country Music Awards happening in Saskatoon. There's a good Canadian country singer right there, Terry Clark. So we had Buckley Boulanger on earlier this morning. We're talking about some of the relief and support rollout that's happening for business in the province. And he pointed out in that conversation that the federal government allocates the money. It's essentially Prairies Can is the organization. They're all about prairie economic development. That's where they make the adjudication on who gets the money, because I know a number of people have been texting in saying, how do they decide? Well, there is a process, but you essentially have to go onto the website and apply. So if you go on to the Prairies Economic Development Canada site, that's where they've got some of the guidelines on there and what this looks like as part of the rollout. So in terms of, because there's a few people here taking a few shots at me for pushing Buckley Boulanger, and I don't feel like I pushed him that hard, but I asked him a couple of times, like, are you going to show the document? Are you going to, as the government of Canada, show what it was about the trade deal that was so bad? My belief is, I mean, I'm not an accomplished poker player, but I do know that every once in a while you gain strength, you gain some credibility and understanding from the others at the poker table if you show your cards. If you keep your cards covered all the time and just tell people, trust me, no one knows if you're bluffing, if you're telling the truth. Not an exact parallel. I get it, before you jump down my throat on that one. However, there are some people that are saying, you know, who do you trust? And Jeff in Chrono, for example, is saying, Evan, essentially, he's saying, are you saying that you trust Trump more than Carney? He says, if you keep saying the deal was good and the Canadian delegation walked away for political reasons. That's not what I'm saying, by the way, but that's what the U.S. is accusing. Anyway, he says, why hasn't the man who shares absolutely everything on Truth Social not shared it? Who do you trust here, Evan, to make a good deal for Canada? The leader who is led by a man who led two national banks, or the man who has more bankruptcies than you have fingers? So, that's a fair comment. That's a fair comment. And I am not suggesting that Mark Carney walked away from a good deal, but it's kind of a, you have to take my word for it kind of a thing. And I even asked Pierre Poilievre on Friday when we had Pierre Poilievre on, I said, the United States administration are saying that Carney's reason for walking away had nothing to do with whether the deal was good or not. It had everything to do with politics. Do you think that? This is what Pierre said.
1: Well, I'm not going to make an allegation without evidence. What I'm asking the Prime Minister to do is show us the deal he walked away from. Surely there was a working text. When you have two sides in a trade dispute discussing a resolution and a deal, as items are agreed, they go on a sheet, a term sheet, and they are there for all eyes to see, to keep track of who's agreed to what. Release that deal. Tell Canadians what's in it so that we know what he walked away from. Right now, we're getting a lot of changing stories and he said, she said. And if the Prime Minister has nothing to hide, and if the truth resembles his words, then just publish the deal and let Canadians decide for themselves.
0: No. I see a couple of people on the text line saying, if the Conservatives were in power and they walked away from the deal, do you think they would show Canadians? I don't know. I mean, I would like to think that they would, if that's their position now, but I realize things can be different when you're in government. The point is, though, that we're hearing different takes on what this deal was about. It wouldn't be hard to show some of the evidence as to what was actually there. Charlie and Esther Hazy said, I was just listening to the member of parliament, Bucky Boulanger. The Tories are in opposition. Their plan is irrelevant. The Liberals are in power. So basically was alluding to the fact that Mr. Boulanger kept saying, well, what's Pierre Poilievre's plan? Charlie and Esther Hazy said, it really doesn't matter. The hypothetical plan the Tories have is for 4 years from now. Who's in government right now and what is your plan? That's what we should be talking about. Number of texts coming in essentially echoing those comments as well.
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3: I'm Roman Hader with your 980 CJME news update. Communities across the province are in cleanup mode after getting hit hard by heavy rain and flooding over the long weekend. It could be a once-in-a-50-year weather event for Northwest Regina. The city says 95 millimeters, or just under 4 inches of rain, fell between both Sunday and Monday. Saskatchewan is retaliating in the U.S.-Canada trade war. It's slapping a new 50% tax on U.S. alcohol. That's after the U.S. put a 50% tariff on Canadian liquor and a range of other goods. Your property tax could go up as Regina City Council considers potential service increases ahead of budget talks in December. They include more snow clearing on sidewalks and more money for transit, including service to the new Costco. There's also a tax decrease idea by adding more on-street paid parking around the two hospitals and along Victoria and Angus in the Cathedral area. CJME weather, Wednesday, partly cloudy and a high of 23. Thursday, sunny and a high of 23. That's your 980 CJME news update. I'm Roman Hader.
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14: Hope when the moment comes, you'll say, I did it all.
0: Welcome back to the show. Thank you so much for joining us. I take a look at the text line. A number of people that are texting in with their rain gauge reading. My gosh, there are some... These are the readings, by the way, that on a normal summer rain, these are the ones where your neighbor accuses you of either A, not emptying your rain gauge, or B, reading it after you just watered the lawn. When you see 5 inches and 6 inches in a rain gauge, that's not normal. Certainly not for this time of the year, but I'm seeing a lot of that. 8 inches east of Hanley. 6 inches Sunday morning alone, 8 inches in the last week. That's Blaine from the Delisle area. So thank you to all of the texts that keep rolling in. Please feel free. Shoot us a text at 1-877-332-8255. September is Prostate Cancer Awareness Month. 1 in 8 Canadian men will be diagnosed with prostate cancer in their lifetime, the majority of cases occurring in men over the age of 50. Here in Saskatchewan, advocates say the numbers make awareness and early detection especially important, but prostate health can still be a very difficult subject for men to talk about. So we're going to talk about it. We're going to talk about getting tested, dealing with diagnosis, asking and finding the support afterwards in a couple of ways here today. The Cancer Foundation of Saskatchewan and Prostate Cancer Support Saskatchewan working together this month to encourage those conversations take place. And I've got two guests joining me in studio who can talk firsthand of what a prostate cancer diagnosis means to them. Welcome to the studio, James Froh. Thanks for being here. This is a return for you, James.
15: It is, Evan. And yeah. I just thank you for inviting me today and inviting me back. Rockwell's been a great partner in raising awareness.
0: Yeah, it's good to have you back. And Kevin Daraninsky is joining me. Kevin, thank you so much for being here today as well.
16: Thank you for having us. Looking forward to sharing our stories and growing the awareness.
0: Yeah, I mean, the story is part of the importance of this conversation. And James, maybe I'll start with you. Tell us about your story. When were you diagnosed?
15: I was diagnosed, it's ancient history now, 2011. But really, my story begins with my father who had prostate cancer, and that's not uncommon. But if you have a brother or a father who's had prostate cancer, placed me at higher risk. So I started that conversation with my healthcare provider, my family doctor, when I was 42. And I started at a baseline with a prostate-specific antigen, a PSA blood test. It was pretty simple. And I was asymptomatic. But my family doctor noticed a rise in my PSA results year over year when I was 51. And he says, you know, we're going to monitor this. Mm-hmm. And it kept on accelerating at a rate that he thought was a little surprising. So he referred me to a specialist, and I was given the same story. Well, we could wait another 6 months and do a repeat test, but given your family history, maybe we should do a biopsy. Mm. So for me, a biopsy was the next step. And I went to the Pascal Hospital here in Regina, and Dr. Werner was head mm-hmm. of imaging, and he actually conducted my first biopsy, and the results came in 3 months later. I thought that I did not have a cancer diagnosis. When I got my follow-up call from the doctor's office, yeah. I was really totally unprepared for the result, because I assumed that if I had cancer, I would have had a I would have been
0: like
15: had
0: a quicker
15: that
0: turnaround.
15: Exactly.
0: Right.
15: But that all predated the prostate assessment pathway, which was launched in 2013.
0: Okay, we're going to talk about that in a second. James Froh, one of two guests that I have in here. Kevin Dereniski, you have a story similar. When I listened to James talk about his father having prostate cancer, similar story for you, correct?
16: Yeah, exactly. My dad was treated at age 69, and he's currently 84, living a very healthy and active lifestyle, bowling and Ukrainian dancing, but you know, you mentioned one in eight Canadian men. Prostate cancer is the fourth most common cancer in Canada, but the number one for men. One in eight Caucasian men, one in four African men, and one in five Asian and Indigenous men. And because I had the family history, one in eight became one in five.
0: So that actually makes a difference. If you've got someone in your family with it, that it increases your chances.
16: Absolutely. Mm. But, you know, there's a real good news message. Like, you know, James was quite a while ago, and like I said, my dad was age 69, he's 84. But in the 1970s, there was only about a 60% success or survival rate. Now it's mid to high 90s.
0: Mm-hmm.
16: So a lot has changed. But as you said, Evan, early detection is key for effective treatment. And really, that PSA blood test, it's to establish that baseline so you can monitor the growth or the spike. At what point does it become important to
0: right.
16: get treatment?
0: So were you doing regular tests? That's how it was discovered, or did you start having symptoms?
16: Actually, both. Oddly enough, 2014, I was 43, and I was at the Farm Progress Show, and there was the man van there, and a coworker of mine, he was in his early to mid 50s, and he said to me, you know what, I've always wondered what my PSA level was. It's a simple blood test. He said to me, let's go do this. And it was shocking to me that he never did regular physicals.
0: Right.
16: I did, but because my dad had been treated 2 years prior, I qualified to start getting tested at age 40, which you should. Most men is 50, but if it's in the family, age 40. I went for the blood test, and the PSA levels were fine every year. And then all of a sudden there was a spike, but I did have symptoms. Unlike James, I was 53 and I was having I went for my annual physical and mentioned to the doctor I had some trouble peeing. I was having to go often, kind of the wait. You go to the bathroom and then you're waiting to start and stop and go. And I could never really get a good empty.
0: Yeah.
16: And then you got to go again in a few hours or if you're waking up in the middle of the night. So those were my symptoms. And I thought it was just part of aging, right? Mm-hmm. A lot of people that have asked me what were my symptoms, and that is common, but a lot of men don't realize that their urethra goes directly through the center of the prostate. So I had an enlarged prostate and it was cutting off the flow.
0: Sure.
16: So that was the symptoms that I mentioned my doctor. I have a very good family doctor, fortunate, very thorough. And so then was sent to a urologist and some testing. And then, of course, the PSA level spiked where even though I was in my 50s, it was reading that it was below 50. And then that March, it said age 60 plus. You go for another one 2 months later, blood test, said I was age 70 plus. So I jumped two decades.
0: Mm-hmm.
16: And then another one in July, 2 months after that, also was like age 70. So, yeah, it's important to get tested. And more than anything, men should know what their PSA levels are. It's very important.
0: It's an important conversation, and it is part of going for a yearly physical, for sure. We're chatting about the fact that September is Prostate Cancer Awareness Month. I've got Kevin Dereniski and James Froh joining me in studio, both prostate cancer survivors and now leaders and ambassadors for this. Are we doing a better job? Do we keep track of testing? Are we doing a better job of getting people out to get tested, James?
15: Testing is an issue here in the province. Not so much that we have to pay for the PSA test, where if you live in BC or Ontario, you have to pay for this test if you do not have any symptoms.
0: Mm.
15: If you are diagnosed with cancer, the PSA test is covered in all jurisdictions. But we're fortunate in Saskatchewan. PSA testing has been publicly funded since the early 90s when it was first adopted. unfortunately, PSA testing is, and the Canada's testing guidelines does not support testing or screening for prostate cancer. And it's unusual. I know that there's calls even in today's Globe and Mail. There are a number of advocates from the Canadian Cancer Society, the Walnut Foundation, Movember, and others that have, and the Canadian Urological Association have approached Public Health Agency of Canada asking them to review their screening mm-hmm. guidelines for prostate cancer. Because they believe, as I do, is that we aren't really identifying those at higher risks mm-hmm. and offering them that opportunity to have the conversation with their healthcare provider and to get tested if that's indicated and they're aware of those risks of even being tested. Because there are false right. positives and there's false negatives.
0: It's, you know, there's clear scientific proof that early detection is key in treatment and like long-term happy life after diagnosis. There's no question about that. Part of it is we need people to get out and get tested. But I know from conversations, not just on this, but on similar topics with healthcare and men, Kevin, we're bad. We're bad at having those conversations, right? We're not. I don't know if it's stigma. I don't know if it's pride. I don't know if it's, I don't know. And I would put myself in that category. Like, it's just not something that's comfortable for guys to talk about. Yet the more we're able to do that, the better it is because it causes the conversations like we're having today.
16: Oh, absolutely. You know, when I was in my 30s and 40s, everybody dreaded turning 50 because you always would joke of that, you know, it's going to be the visit to the doctor with a rubber glove. Well, that's not the case.
0: Right.
16: You know, it's a blood test. And when you go for your doctor physical, they, you know, check your cholesterol, you know, your thyroids. Well, this is just another box to check your PSA. But Evan, you're absolutely right. That early detection is treatable, is beatable, obviously, with the success rate. Many are surviving and thriving, which is excellent. But the importance is to get that test so you know what your levels are. You know, are you 1.8? Are you in your twos or threes or fours? And they are going to go up, but it's based on, you know, age bracket. And, you know, you may not have symptoms, but when there's a sudden spike, you know, James has had a spike where he was well low within the range, but it was a spike that alerted his doctor to say, hey, we need to take another look
0: right,
16: at this.
0: Right. The support in Saskatchewan has been strong. You and I talked about this the last time you were on the show, James, but I know now there's a website, saskprostate.com or .ca, correct? Why is this support group important and what are some of the things you hope to achieve?
15: Prostate cancer support is so important because I can just talk about when I found that support. It provided understanding. I didn't have to even say a word just by being in the room. Mm. People there had been there. They offered me hope because these were men 5 plus 10 years following a diagnosis and treatment, and they were still here. Mm. And so that was critical for me, is just to connect with other men.
0: For sure.
15: And the information that I received through the support group was information I didn't necessarily get from my family doctor, or even my urologist at the time.
0: Yeah.
15: So that was prior to the prostate assessment pathway that was launched in 2013 as part of Saskatchewan Surgical Initiative. But I think going back to what you said, Evan, you know, I think as men, we do a great job of caring for others and providing for others. Mm-hmm. But we really suck at talking about what we need or in terms of
0: what we do suck at that. That's a good way to put it because we're not good at that.
15: So what this Prostate Cancer Awareness Month provides us an opportunity just to have those conversations mm-hmm. as men and to have those conversations with our loved ones, you know, mm-hmm. our partners. And prostate cancer is not just a disease that affects men. It affects, I think you could call it a partner's disease. It mm-hmm. affects the whole family.
0: Sure.
15: And it's something that leaves a mark. So I can tell you that even though I was diagnosed in 2011, I'm not cured. I haven't heard any one person talk about being cured from cancer. All I can say is that I'm in remission.
0: Right.
15: Because there can be treatment failure, 10, right. 13, mm-hmm. 14 years after treatment. So all I can do is just been a great teacher for me in terms of living my life now.
0: Right. Any last things you want to throw in here, Kevin? We got about 30 seconds left.
16: You know, the Ellen Blair Cancer Center, their staff are amazing. They're radiology therapists. I was sitting in their waiting room and they had a whole bunch of pamphlets. And of course, I zeroed in the ones for prostate cancer. And that's where I heard about the prostate cancer support group. And when I went in to meet with the oncologist, she saw that I had the brochure, said, that's excellent. I got to tell you, Evan, you know, we had a speaker there, Aaron Shannon from New Gen Fitness, and it was about exercising. Exercise is medicine. So how do you get over the fatigue and some of those after effects of treatment? So I really encourage anyone who might be going through it to attend the local support groups. You know, they're once a month. People zoom in from Swift Current and Yorkton's, and they're in person in Regina. Mm-hmm. So that is very important. It's a brotherhood where we can share our experiences and help educate as well.
0: Kevin, James, appreciate you both coming in today. Thank you so much for your chat.
15: Thank you.
16: Thanks for having us.
0: And again, the website is saskprostate.ca. Both James Froh and Kevin Dereniski, prostate cancer survivors, now leaders and advocates, continuing to promote the importance of getting tested and doing those regular health check-ins to make sure that we can catch it early is really the motto in terms of finding ways to treat and keep you as healthy as possible. We'll take a break. We'll be right back here on 980 CJME and 650 CKOM.
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0: Thanks again to James Froh and Kevin Dereninski. Thank you so much for popping into the studio. They were just chatting off air about how advanced treatment has become when it comes to prostate cancer as well. Again, saskprostate.ca is the website to go to. Okay, coming up after 11 o'clock, this is a conversation that I feel is pertinent to so many of us. You often hear about the great transfer of wealth. This is from one generation to another. Right now, the baby boomer generation and the transfer of wealth that happens as they move into retirement, downsize their homes, and sadly, in some cases, pass along. Well, the passing down of wealth and property is one thing, but what do you do with the things? What do you do with the stuff? The furniture, the china, the clothing, the collectibles. Because a lot of times what one generation values, the next generation perhaps does not. That's where we're going next. I've got a great conversation off the start. We'll bring an expert in, and then we open up the lines to hear your stories. How have you dealt with this in your home? The transfer of things from one generation to the next. We'll talk next here on 980 CJME and 650 CKOM.
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0: JME News Update. Communities across the province are in cleanup mode after getting hit hard by heavy rain and flooding over the long weekend. It could be a once-in-a-50-year weather event for Northwest Regina. The city says 95 millimeters, or just under 4 inches of rain, fell between both Sunday and Monday. Saskatchewan is retaliating in the U.S.-Canada trade war. It's slapping a new 50% tax on U.S. alcohol. That's after the U.S. put a 50% tariff on Canadian liquor and a range of other goods. Your property tax could go up as Regina City Council considers potential service increases ahead of budget talks in December. They include more snow clearing on sidewalks and more money for transit, including service to the new Costco. There's also a tax decrease idea by adding more on-street paid parking around the two hospitals and along Victoria and Angus in the Cathedral area. CJME weather, Wednesday, partly cloudy and a high of 23. Thursday, sunny and a high of 23. That's your 980 CJME News Update. I'm Roman Hader.
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0: Thanks so much for joining us, Evan Bray. Good to have you here on a day that we're talking about the transfer of stuff. This is when you're maybe helping your parents downsize. They're moving out of their family home, or maybe it's your grandparents. They're moving out of their family long-term home into a smaller retirement living space. Maybe they need some form of assisted living, or sadly, maybe they've passed away. I think about, I knew all four of my grandparents well into my adult years, so I can remember very clearly the passing of all four of them, and helping my parents downsizing their stuff. Back in 2011, my dad passed away. A year and a half ago, my father-in-law passed away. And so dealing with the things that are accumulated by your dad's, your mom's, your grandparents, and then figuring a way to, what are you doing with this stuff? And it's tough sometimes to say, no, I don't want it. Maybe you're, in the case of my father-in-law who passed away, my mother-in-law moved into a much smaller retirement spot. And as a result, we had to go through the house. And there were a lot of things there that the conversation was happening where we would hear, do you want this? Well, we've got a house full of stuff already. And so, yes, there will be things that have that real sentimental value for you. I think about when my grandparents had passed away and my mom and her siblings were going through their house, my grandparents' house. And they put a note out, if you will, to all of the grandkids. There's seven of us on that side of the family, and said, do any of you want any of these things? And I mean, you can imagine the house. It wasn't a very big house, but full of china cabinets and fine china and furniture and kitchen tables and all the rest of it. And in my mind, I thought, there's one thing I would love. And you know what it was? It was a beat up cookie jar with it's tin, had a red lid. It said cookies on the front of it. And I cannot even tell you how many times 7-year-old Evan pried the lid off of that cookie jar and pulled a Jam Jam out of it, right? So for me, that's what I wanted. All I wanted was just that memory. That to me could capture so much about my grandparents. I think we all have those types of stories, but when you're dealing with the amount of stuff that people can accumulate, it can be very, very tough. 1-877-332-8255. I'd love to have you join the show. How have you dealt with this in your family? Let's go to Chantel in Balgoni. Chantel, thanks for calling into the show.
1: You're welcome. Thank you for having me. Honestly, we've had things here and there given to us, but honestly, it's sentimental value, like you said. But there's also, let's just put it this way. These days, actually, a lot of generations want to bring back stuff that are, like, going and putting a house to its original state.
0: Right.
1: Furniture like that.
0: Kind of
1: like
0: value that vintage authenticity.
1: Oh, yeah. You'd be surprised in how much of a market there is for that. And if you can actually find somebody in your family, like me, probably, my basement's probably going to be like a hoarder basement sooner or later. But actually giving time and going through stuff and seeing some value. And like, my parents obviously are still alive. I'm a millennial. And with that happening, we'll just put it this way. Like, who knows? They can get something on the market for some of the stuff they have valued, like vinyl records, stuff like that. It's like crazy. And like, even some of if you look at the clothing from, we'll say, even millennial generation, it comes back.
0: Right. Yeah, it does. I know you were talking with Frank off air. You've got something special for you of your grandma's, correct?
1: Yes. I've got two Christmas ornaments that my great-grandmother gave to her daughter. And then when she passed away, I wanted those, actually. And my mother had one, so I knew my grandmother had them. And, well, I thought it was just one ornament, but it turned out to be two. So with that happening, I have two daughters, so I can give them each one. It's something that I never, it's sentimental. It might not be as much to them, but like, there's stories behind different things. And for them to know that is a huge thing. Sorry, I'm a little it's emotional to me.
0: It is emotional. And Chantel, you're bang on. It is an emotional thing, which is why I think it can be so tough for people when you're going through, you're helping your parents downsize, and they're saying, well, here, do you want this set of encyclopedias? Maybe that's a bad example, but, you know, something that they feel their strong value in, and you might be saying, honestly, I don't, right? But sometimes part of the process, and I'm seeing this on the text line, some of the part of the process is just having those conversations or being able to understand why those things had value. Let's keep this conversation going right up until 12 o'clock. 1-877-332-8255. Is there something that you wanted to pass down that you hope that your kids would want? Is there one thing that your parents can't convince you to take of theirs? The transition of things and stuff is what we're talking about here on 980 CJME and 650 CKOM.
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3: I'm Roman Hader with your 980 CJME news update. Communities across the province are in cleanup mode after getting hit hard by heavy rain and flooding over the long weekend. It could be a once-in-a-50-year weather event for Northwest Regina. The city says 95 millimeters, or just under 4 inches of rain, fell between both Sunday and Monday. Saskatchewan is retaliating in the U.S.-Canada trade war. It's slapping a new 50% tax on U.S. alcohol. That's after the U.S. put a 50% tariff on Canadian liquor and a range of other goods. Your property tax could go up as Regina City Council considers potential service increases ahead of budget talks in December. They include more snow clearing on sidewalks and more money for transit, including service to the new Costco. There's also a tax decrease idea by adding more on-street paid parking around the two hospitals and along Victoria and Angus in the Cathedral area. CJME weather, Wednesday, partly cloudy and a high of 23. Thursday, sunny and a high of 23. That's your 980 CJME news update. I'm Roman Hader.
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0: What do you do with your stuff? Does it get handed down? What if the kids don't want it? Here's a text, Jennifer, saying, great topic. When my Oma passed away, she had various items that, yes, she had stories and a history about them. When we dug deeper, we even saw pictures of some of these items from many, many years ago. So many of these items lived through the war, survived coming to Canada on a ship. So it's really hard to dispose of those items because they were prized possessions of that generation. Because of some of the, she puts in quotes, bibs and bobs that were left behind when my Oma passed, I've now become a collector of Pyrex dishes, dishes that I remember my Oma making her famous meals with. And let me tell you, those Pyrex sets are worth money. I feel privileged just being passed down items that have been so special to family members and in turn will pass them to the next generation, which I hope they will cherish. Jennifer, thank you so much to the for the text. Let's go back to the phone line. I've got Gwen waiting patiently from Saskatoon. Downsizing not easy, is it, Gwen?
1: Oh, it's a real tough one. We went from a 2,000 square foot home down to an 800 square foot apartment in less than 2 years or so. But
0: right.
1: It's quite a transition. It is very emotional. But I also, the point I'd like to make is that I think there needs to be some conversations with our kids here prior to about getting them to understand some of the things that we value and maybe some of the things they don't value and try to come to terms with some kind of communication about why they're so important. Like even like games that I played with my kids, when I asked them about it, they had no interest whatsoever. So it was kind of hard to let go of some of that stuff. But I think a lot of times, as they get older, it might become more apparent that they should have hung on to some of these things.
0: Good point.
1: I'm not saying everything, but
0: No, that is a good point because asking them, depending on their age, they might at this point say no, but then later on have that regret that they didn't grab on to the item. You can't keep everything, but man, there's some incredible family memories that come with a lot of these things. Tom in Saskatoon saying, don't throw stuff out. Between giving it away to family, having a garage sale, and then donating to Salvation Army, Value Village, whatever, we should be able to find a home for many of our things. Jack in Saskatoon says, wow, what a great show. Now I'm realizing I've got a lot of stuff that I have no idea what to do with. An antique car, a curling rock, hundreds of military books in different languages, toy trains. Jack says, oh, I've got a headache just thinking about it. Jack, thank you for the text. My most prized possessions, this is Pam, are my grandma's trunk that she brought on the ship from the Netherlands in 1949 and my other grandma's beaded necklace. Completely different things, but both are very special to me. My mom still has the broken wooden spoon that she used to use, but my brother's going to get that because he's probably the reason it broke. Pam, thanks for that one. Janet says, my mom has an old school notebook with the name of each kid on the top of a page. We then were told if we wanted something in the house to write it down. Now they're moving out. We're getting rid of things. Gwen and Regina. Like, not a bad idea to have a conversation that frank about, tell us what the things are that you want when we're moving. I'm going to keep going on these texts. We are going to chat with Jamie Nye coming up just after 12, but I'm going to come back to some of these texts before the end of the show because there's some great ones that I still want to get on. People helping understand how they are dealing with this, how they're navigating through the stuff that accumulates from day-to-day life and whether or not it gets handed down or disposed of a different way. That conversation continues here on 980 CJME and 650 CKOM.
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0: Oh, what a weekend of football it was around not only the Canadian Football League, but U Sports as well. It kicked off over the weekend. I know U of S fans don't want much to discuss, but the Rams got off to a good start in Canada West. Junior football returns after their bye week with the Thunder and the Hilltops. And, of course, Banjo Bowl NFL starts, Saturday in the Canadian Football League, quadruple header. Four games, back to back to back to back, 12 hours from 11 a.m. Saskatchewan time, 11 p.m. You get CFL football. You can follow it all on the new app as well. Yes, the CFL has joined us here in 2026 with a new app. It was today. It's on the App Store, Google Play, whatever you want to do. But CFL official app, type that in. That's the place you're going to find the new CFL app. One of the many contributors to CFL.ca, myself and our next guest, Pat Steinberg, joining me. I went 4-0 this week in the picks, Pat. How'd things work out for Pat Steinberg with the CFL picks?
1: I think I did 3-1. I was feeling really good about, I think it would have been my first 4-0 week all year. And then the Stampeders decided to do what they've done all year and have issues in the fourth quarter, where I believe Edmonton at McMahon Stadium put up 24 points in the final 15 minutes to erase a big deficit and come back and win the Labor Day, the rainy Labor Day Classic at McMahon. So I went 3-1, and it looks like Jamie Nye's in the driver's seat to take back his crown that was stolen from him last year by me.
0: Yes. That is the battle at hand right now. But what did we learn?
1: It's not much of a battle. I believe I'm dead last. So it's not much of a battle between you and I anyway.
0: Yeah, it's me and Christina near the top that I think are in a battle. But what did we learn from Labor Day weekend, Pat? When it comes to the CFL West with the Riders beating the Bombers and the Stamps just, imploding in the second half against the Elks.
1: Well, I mean, I don't know. I think we learned a lot, a number of things. I mean, you know, starting in your neck of the woods, I think we learned that Sask is a championship caliber team. And even though there's those 3 weeks there, a few weeks ago where they lost the two in a row and they had to come back and win to snap that skid and maybe weren't playing on their best football. But I think we learned that Saskatchewan remains, and not like anybody really questioned this, but the Riders remain a bona fide championship caliber team and has as good a chance as anyone to win the 113th Grey Cup in November. And you know, they showed that by the poise they showed, even though Winnipeg was able to put together that spectacular final drive and tie it. You know, the Riders then kind of flipped into championship mode in overtime and were the clear better team once the two teams got possession. So I think we learned that. Not like we really were surprised, but I think that was something that was at the very least reinforced. I think that we found out that Edmonton, and again, similar, like, it's not like Edmonton needed to prove this to us on Labor Day because they've taken quality wins over good teams already. But, you know, Labor Day in Alberta, very similar to Labor Day in Manitoba and Saskatchewan, like, it's a big deal here. And so winning on the road on Labor Day is a tough thing to do if you're the Elks, and they came in and, you know, had a big fourth quarter uphill climb. And while the Stampeders certainly played a part in their own implosion, what the Elks did was pretty impressive too. Like that game tying touchdown run from Justin Rankin, he had done nothing all game and then busted off a 50 yarder to tie the game. And the defense really, I mean, Nick Anderson was one of the best players of Labor Day weekend and had himself a monster of a game. And they really made Vernon Adams Jr., kind of guess all night long or all day long. So Edmonton proved that they once again are for real as they kept pace with the Riders. And then, you know, I think the rest of it is that we found out that the West Division is tougher than it's been in a couple of years. You've got your two cream of the crop teams in Edmonton and Saskatchewan, but Calgary was competitive against the Elks. Winnipeg was competitive against the Riders, and BC gave the East Division's best team in Montreal a run for their money on Friday night to kick things off. So, you know, it's crazy. Like, nobody really gained or lost ground. The two teams at the top both won, and Sask kept pace with Edmonton on top. and all three of the other teams, Winnipeg, BC, tied, and Calgary a game back, all lost. So nobody really gained or lost ground, and the picture looks exactly the same going into a few rematches this weekend, as you mentioned, the quadruple header. So, you know, I think we had a couple of things reinforced, and I think we learned that it's going to be an absolute dogfight to the end here in the final third of the season.
0: The Calgary Stampeders are a mystery to me. I had them as, you know, maybe right there with, I'd said BC Saskatchewan at the start of the season. The Elks have been a bit of a surprise on how consistent they are, but it's the, I've been waiting for this defense, and I thought I saw it in the first half going, okay, there's the Stampeders defense that I thought, and then it flips in the second half. I look at the schedule ahead, Pat, and see October 10th, Calgary, Winnipeg. That might be the game that determines who's in and out of the playoffs, because I'm going to default to the BC Lions having as strong an end of the season as they did in the middle. And I don't think those teams can catch the Riders in the Elks. Like, how precarious is playoff positioning for the Calgary Stampeders?
1: Well, it's really precarious because, you know, the good news is that Hamilton's leaving the door wide open for four West Division teams to make the playoffs. But you're right. I mean, with what BC finally lost, had their win streak snapped at five. And, so we're talking about a Lions team that, you know, went into Montreal and almost beat the Owls. I mean, the way Nathan Rourke is playing, the way that, receiving group is playing, and that defense is, that defense in BC has been one of the quietest strong groups all year long. I mean, you cannot run on them. It does not matter if you're Travis Theis or Dedrick Mills, or it doesn't matter who you are. You can't get rushing yards on the BC Lions. Like, they're averaging less than 60 rushing yards against per game, and it's been like that even during their bad start. They've been almost impossible to run on, and that continues. And so I'm with you. I think that you can default to BC being a really tough out down the stretch. And, you know, they got off to a bad start, but let's not forget they were, you know, they were a drive away from advancing to the Grey Cup had Saskatchewan not done what they did in the West Final last year. So that's a really good BC team. And so I'm with you. I think it comes down to Calgary and Winnipeg. I think that game is going to decide a lot because it'll decide the tie break between the two teams, because Winnipeg beat Calgary with the Sergio Castillo walk-off in week one, so they've already got the leg up there. It'll obviously determine the way things are going to shape up in a lot of ways, just in terms of the standings. And so, you know, Winnipeg is not the powerhouse they've been. The Bombers aren't the, you know, Grey Cup favorite that they've been when they were making five straight Grey Cup appearances, but they're still a pretty good team. And Zach Collaros is having a really quietly strong second half of the season, and Brady Oliveira is still one of the best, if not the best, running back in the league, and they've still got some really high-end defensive playmakers. So Calgary's situation is precarious. They are the team with the smallest chance to make the playoffs right now, and they continue to let games in the fourth quarter slip away. I mean, the loss on Monday to Edmonton was another game. So they're now 5-7. And they ended up losing yesterday by 10, so it's more than a possession, but essentially the final touchdown was a garbage time touchdown, so it was essentially a one possession loss again. Prior to that, it was 25 points combined in the six losses the Stampeders had prior to Monday, as every single one of them had been by a touchdown or less. So, like, they continue to find ways to lose games in the fourth quarter. And I'm with you. The defense in the first half, it was a masterpiece. And they had Cody Fajardo guessing all afternoon long, and Justin Rankin could not get established. It was a really solid first half defensively, but the Elks figured it out, and they made some adjustments. And you know, Calgary was nowhere near as dominant. And the problem with the Stamps that I've found all year long is that they've just been lacking that cohesion. I mean, they've had some really, really strong individual performances, right? Like, Zy Alexander has been a revelation in the backfield, and Markel Lee has been one of the best linebackers, and Clarence Hicks is maybe the most dominant interior defensive player in the league. Like, we're talking about some really good players on defense, and the same is true at times on offense. And there's some really, really strong individual performances, but the cohesion and the ability to do it with everybody chipping in on a consistent basis, game in, game out, has been, you know, really lacking for them. And I think you saw that again on Monday. Whereas what you've seen from Edmonton, what you've seen from Saskatchewan, yeah, I mean, they've got, incredible individuals, like whether it's Jameer Thurman or Schaefer Baker or Keyshawn or whatever. The Riders have got great individuals, but you know, when they win games, it's because it's a balanced effort across the board, and Edmonton's the same way. And it really feels like Calgary's been lacking that in a lot of games this season. So they're in tough, Jamie. There's no doubt about it.
0: Pat Steinberg with us, CFL.ca. You read his Monday morning quarterback every week. I know you do, but also great news with Pat in Calgary Radio. Once again, the host of Flames Now coming up as the NHL season's right around the corner. There's a lot of Flames fans here in Saskatchewan, Pat. They want to know what to expect from Calgary in 26-27.
1: I think you should expect a young team that has some really promising young players, and those young players are going to show some real exciting flashes. And I also think there's going to be some significant growing pains that go along with a young team that is honestly on the ground floor of building something. This team is, you take a look at everybody the Flames traded away over the last year, and you really start to get a picture of just how different this group is, even from the start of this coming season to last year, let alone, you know, two seasons, three seasons back, all the turnover that we've seen. But Mackenzie Weegar and Blake Coleman and Nazem Kadri and Rasmus Anderson all traded in one season. And yeah, they brought back some veterans, whether it's, you know, they brought back Olli Maatta and they brought back Zach Whitecloud. And so they brought back some veteran players who can step in. But this is a team right now that is lacking star power when it comes to established NHLers. And now it's all about Zane Parekh and Matvei Gridin and Matt Coronato and players like that to start really developing, emerging, and evolving into what the Flames hope are going to be star players. And that takes time. It takes time for those guys to get there. And you take a look at, I use teams like Anaheim as a really good example. You know, it took Anaheim a number of years for their players to establish themselves as guys that can swing hockey games. And that included having a bona fide number one center in Leo Carlson, which is something the Flames don't have right now. So this is it's a transitional period. It's a building period. And when you go young and when you are rebuilding a team into hopefully a contender in 3-4 years time, you know, there's going to be growing pains and there's going to be some rough spells. So I think you can expect a fun team, exciting team. They're going to work their tails off, which is a non-negotiable under head coach Ryan Huska. And I think that you're going to see some real flashes of what they could be, especially with players like Parekh and Gridin. So it's what people in this market have been clamoring for, Jamie, and it now begins. And so I think a lot of Flames fans are ready to accept what goes along with a process like this.
0: A new era going into a new building might work out just perfectly. Pat, always appreciate you taking the time for us here in Saskatchewan. Congratulations on Flames Now debuting. Is it next week?
1: Debuts on Monday, man. It's crazy. Right on. We're right around the corner.
0: There we go. Pat Steinberg joining us at CFL.ca, Flames Now CHQR in Calgary. As hockey season training camps open up, rookie camps this weekend, training camp. Here we go. NHL, NFL, it's all happening. And this is The Green Zone on 980 CJME and 650 CKOM.
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15: 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You are ahead by a century.
0: I can't believe it. The NFL begins tomorrow. It's the Super Bowl rematch, but on a Wednesday, not a fan of that. Not a fan of a Wednesday start. Don't know why, just not feeling it. It's always Thursday. It's always been Thursday, the opener of the NFL. It's Wednesday. They're playing the Australia game on Thursday, which is weird. The Rams are not going to Australia until like today or last night or something. I don't know about that. On the way that travel schedule suits up. But hey, it's the Super Bowl rematch tomorrow. It is Seattle against New England. We have our celebrity pick'em pool here on the Green Zone back again with our regular gamut of celebrities. I can tell you, Locker picked the Chiefs to win a game. I don't know if he's the new station he's on, the grid. It's changed him. Picking the Chiefs to win a football game is a random thing. That's a new thing. He's growing, apparently, as a person, is a Locker. Britton Gray's coming up. He'll talk a little NFL fantasy football and, of course, the Labor Day Classic.
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23: I'm Roman Hader with your 980 CJME news update. Communities across the province are in cleanup mode after getting hit hard by heavy rain and flooding over the long weekend. It could be a once-in-a-50-year weather event for Northwest Regina. The city says 95 millimeters, or just under 4 inches of rain, fell between both Sunday and Monday. Saskatchewan is retaliating in the U.S.-Canada trade war. It's slapping a new 50% tax on U.S. alcohol. That's after the U.S. put a 50% tariff on Canadian liquor and a range of other goods. Your property tax could go up as Regina City Council considers potential service increases ahead of budget talks in December. They include more snow clearing on sidewalks and more money for transit, including service to the new Costco. There's also a tax decrease idea by adding more on-street paid parking around the two hospitals and along Victoria and Angus in the Cathedral area. CJME weather, Wednesday, partly cloudy and a high of 23. Thursday, sunny and a high of 23. That's your 980 CJME news update. I'm Roman Hader.
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0: Jamie Dye with the Year of the Green Zone on this Tuesday afternoon. Coming up, Truth or Trash Tuesday, we will discuss the Super Bowl favorite, the L.A. Rams. Super Bowl champs this year, truth or trash? If you're going trash, I would love to hear who you're picking outside of the Rams. They are the betting favorite. A lot of people. Got Aaron Donald back out of retirement, although he's not playing in Australia, apparently. Not quite ready to go. They got Myles Garrett this offseason. They still have Stafford and Nacua. Is it going to be the Rams for the Super Bowl? Truth or Trash Tuesday coming up here on the Green Zone. But right now, let's talk football with Britton Gray.
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0: What a show yesterday on the Green Zone, live with Britton Gray on a Labor Day Monday, as breaking down the Labor Day Classic, playing back some audio from the locker room that he was able to gather, the great on-field interview with Jameer Thurman. He was amped up, Britton, on the field after closing out Labor Day with that clutch tackle.
3: Yeah, I think anyone would be. You get the big win over your rivals, and you're the guy who makes the two, as you mentioned, clutch tackles. They needed that, and they got it. We shouldn't be surprised at Jameer Thurman. Ever since he signed here, he's been such a steady presence at that middle linebacker spot, always making the plays when it matters.
0: So, Britton, what did we learn about the Rough Riders on Labor Day Sunday?
3: What did we learn? Well, when they're consistent, they can be a really good team. There were still some points of consistency that have you a little concerned, but the Bombers, they showed their inconsistency as well. I think we learned that the Riders are probably still the better team when you look at those two teams, I think they're still among the top teams in the CFL. But we are seeing improvement. We are seeing more and more, and that defense is starting to really find its stride. When you look at the guys they brought in, the energy that they were able to bring, that defense is starting to round into form.
0: And that defense, like if you go through the stars of the game, four of them weren't even on the roster about a month and a half ago. Some of them weren't starting 3 weeks ago. I'm talking about Derek Roberson, Shea Oladipo, James Burgess Jr., and Aubrey Miller Jr. Those four have played what? How many games have they started combined, those four players? I think like eight. So that's where then they brought the energy. Like those were part of those players that we've seen. Caleb Sanders, he is starting to be more and more dynamic each and every week up the middle. That was a defense that reminded me of 2025, though I know they don't want to talk about 2025.
3: Yeah, I completely agree. You're starting to see this team. I think it's the defense they want to run, and maybe some injuries and stuff, just some people getting caught up, and maybe the personnel that Josh Bell couldn't quite get it to work. But you're starting to see it, the energy brought. I mean, a couple of those guys have really earned their spot, but I mean, you look at Aubrey Miller Jr., what do you do? Because Josh Woods has been having a heck of a year so far with the Riders there, right? So what do you do with that? It's a great problem to have if you're the coaching staff right now.
0: It's you know, tough decisions have to be made. And you're right. I don't know what you do other than you're probably more of a rotational set rather than just locking in Josh Woods every single snap. I think you showed, and Aubrey Miller showed, you got to put him on the field on defense.
3: I agree. And the energy he brought, just the hard hits, you saw a little bit of everything there. He's definitely earned some more playing time. And yeah, you have to find a way to get him out there, especially in those situations where you need a guy to put out that energy and lay a big hit maybe.
0: Also on offense, congratulations, Trevor Harris. He is past Doug Flutie, 10th all time. But some of the players who showed well, Kwali Conley, a couple of big catches, one for a touchdown. One play was interesting. Trevor talked about in that moment, if he didn't see Kwali looking at him, he would have tried to do something else. But he saw Kwali catch his eye, so he flipped it to him. That was a big play. Dell Duncan Busby, what a game, career high, 148 yards with some clutch catches in that fourth quarter. Britton, and again, like the defense, you're Daniel Weeb. One drop, but he came in. You're seeing the depth go, okay, when these healthy, these injured guys come back and they're all healthy, tough decisions are going to have to be made. But that is an a testament to what the football operations department has been able to bring in talent-wise.
3: Well, it was similar to last year where we were wondering, they had some hard decisions to be made, and they made one with Antoine Brooks Jr. last year where they decided they couldn't take him off, so they put C.J. Revis back to safety, and then they kind of readjusted the ratio there. It felt like we've been kind of waiting to see this depth really step up, and now they've been good, but last year was great. You're starting to see some of these other guys be great now, finally. And so, yeah, like you mentioned, they don't want to talk about last season, but you're starting to feel like, okay, this is a team that is rounding into what they were last year.
0: Yeah, we can talk about this season. They look like the team that we saw at the start of the season where we went, yeah, a repeat is absolutely on the table. I think some people might have been removing it from the table a few weeks ago, but you know, it's right back there along with the Regina style pizza. It's on the table and it's ready to go. And we'll see what happens in the Banjo Bowl. But setup practice starts tomorrow. One open practice for the media to watch. Britton Gray, Rider Reporter, what are you looking for?
3: Yeah, down at Libel Field, because it's already starting to get ready, Mosaic Stadium, for the Foo Fighters concert. So they've moved practice there. And obviously AJ Ouellette is the big one, right? What's he going to do? Because he is eligible. He just finished his 6 games to come off, and then you don't have to worry about any salary cap sort of issues with that. And it looks like he was starting to ramp up. Does Keen Schaefer Baker move from being just along the sidelines onto the field, stuff like that? But as mentioned, Josh Woods, is he able to go? He was just put on the 1 game. Nick Weave, where is he at? There's a few injuries to keep an eye on, but I'm wondering how much they want to keep this lineup similar, A, just because you saw it have good results against the Bombers, and B, with AJ Ouellette, Quali Conley, another big play he's kind of earned. Maybe you don't have to rush him back if he's not fully 100%.
0: Britton Gray here on the Green Zone. Each and every week on a Tuesday, Britton and I are going to give you fantasy football advice. However, we have a problem. We haven't come up with a great name for it yet. So we'll put it out to the listener, Britton. What should we call the weekly fantasy football? And I want to be clear. This isn't Britton and I talking about our fantasy football teams. Nobody cares. We're giving you advice on how to win your league. That is the point of that. So any name suggestions, let us know on fantasy football here on the Green Zone. Of course, a lot of drafts have already wrapped up. The season begins tomorrow. There is a waiver period overnight tonight. But it's interesting. Right now, we're just going to go through players to look for. Like, I drafted Zach Charbonnet. He's on the IR. A player to fill a spot that didn't go and didn't get drafted. Britton, who are some names people should be pondering in your perspective, 2 or 3, that you might be keeping an eye out for that might not have been drafted?
3: Well, last night I did draft him. We did have a draft. And Denzel Boston in Cleveland. Now, a lot has been made about KC Concepcion out there because he was taken very early. They took Boston very early as well, and he kind of fills a role that isn't going to be where you have to fight for targets with Harold Fannin. They're a great tight end. Concepcion, I think, will have to fight for some targets with Fannin. Boston's kind of on his own right now, and I think they're going to find a way to use him a lot. And that's a team, I know everyone's like, the Cleveland Browns, what do I want to do to the Cleveland Browns? They're going to be bad this year. They are going to have to throw the football a lot. And I think by the time you're looking for a guy like Boston to come into your lineup, they'll have figured out whatever their quarterback situation is going to be, and you'll get a little bit more consistency there. And then tight end, it's always it's a wasteland in fantasy football. If you don't get one of the top guys, you're kind of looking for people to keep an eye out for. Greg Dulcich out in Miami there, he might be the number one passing target on a team that is not going to be good. They're going to have to throw a lot of footballs, and it's not often you have a tight end available who's going undrafted who might lead his team in targets this season. So though those are a couple guys I'm kind of keeping an eye on late in drafts or on that waiver wire.
0: Yeah, I was going to go tight end like later on in rounds. Brenton Strange in Jacksonville, one of those guys who, because Aaron Rodgers doesn't throw it beyond 5 yards anymore, you know, Freiermuth might still be out there, just, you know, target eaters. Running back, there's a few running backs who are going to start the season as backups. I know they're not RB1, but everybody's drafting RB1. But, you know, in Green Bay, there is Chris Brooks, because who knows what's going on with Josh Jacobs. In Seattle, George Helaney, because Charbonnet's out. So there are some backup options there that you may squeak in now before an injury, and then all of a sudden when waivers open up, they get scooped up. So there's a few players. And I'm sorry, people laughed at me when I drafted Trey Tucker of the Raiders. Outside of Brock Bowers, who are they going to throw to with Kirk Cousins? Who can throw it around? I'm just saying. If it's, maybe you have a draft tonight, we do, late round sleeper stuff when it comes to receivers. Romeo Dobbs, Jalen Noel of Houston, Kayshon Booty. I know I'm going way more than two or three, but just right now it could be a time to stash some players, right, Britton? Like, this is early in the season, you stash a guy, then all of a sudden, oh, he's actually getting a good target share, and you look like a genius by week three.
3: Wandale Robinson, another Tennessee Titan. If you're looking for receivers and pass catchers, do not be afraid to go after some bad teams, because they are going to throw the football a lot this season.
0: Devon Vele out of New Orleans, right? Those type of players. Go searching. Go searching. There's going to be some finds. I remember I picked up Alvin Kamara early as a stash, and I kept him for 4 or 5 years with New Orleans. All right, Britton, final one for you. Truth or Trash Tuesday, the Rams will win the Super Bowl.
3: Trash, because it's going to be the Dallas Cowboys, Jamie.
0: Okay.
3: Because ahead of week one.
0: I hung up on you last week. I hung up on you last week.
3: Jamie, if I can't have hope in week one, I'm no better than a Raiders fan going into this season.
0: Okay, now you've chosen violence. That's Britton Gray. Second week in a row I've had to hung up on Britton Gray here on the Green Zone. Unbelievable. That'll be a meeting. This is 980 CJME and 650 CKOM.
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0: Jamie and I with you here on the Green Zone. Yes, the Banjo Bowl coming up on Saturday. Part of a quadruple header on Saturday in the Canadian Football League. It kicks off with Ottawa against Toronto. Now, remember, I have it on the board. Chance, you can come in here and double check. It's written right there. Wrote it 2 weeks ago. The Ottawa Redblacks win September 12th versus Toronto. That is this Saturday. It's the first game. Toronto just played on Monday. That was a quick turnaround from a Monday to a Saturday. Ottawa coming off a bye week. Who knows what changes Ryan Dinwiddie's going to make, but it's on the board. Ottawa wins this week in the Canadian Football League. Man, can't wait till Monday's show next week. After Ottawa's win, we're going to celebrate. We might hold a parade in Regina for the Ottawa Redblacks. Can't believe how terrible they've been. But they're not going 0-18. Now then it's the Riders and the Bombers, Banjo Bowl, 2 o'clock, Green Zone pregame show at noon. Then it's Calgary and Edmonton in their rematch. That's 5 o'clock Saskatchewan time. And then the rematch of the Friday game in BC, Montreal, BC. That starts at 8 o'clock Saskatchewan time. So we're going 11 a.m. to about 11 p.m., 12 hours. Lock it in. Get the supplies ready. The bacon for the morning. Coffee. Might have to end with coffee, too, at the end of the night. Maybe some nachos, some Regina-style pizza, and away you go for 12 hours of football. And then you got the NFL on Sunday. You should probably get a note from the doctor or something that you can't do any housework all weekend long. Or take care of it now so you're all taken care of. Get some brownie points before this weekend of football.
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0: 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Chris Streveler is going to preview the Banjo Bowl and Shireen Williams with a look at the National Football League as the season starts.
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0: American exports and choosing what he called senseless retaliation over a near final trade deal. Canada-U.S. Trade Minister Dominic LeBlanc says the federal government is assessing the latest developments and is prepared to work when the U.S. is ready to engage. Reaction to Trump upping the ante on his trade war with Canada has been swift. The CEO of the Canadian Chamber of Commerce says the U.S. is punishing Canada by punishing itself. Candace Lang says Trump's escalation by completely barring certain Canadian imports are a tornado of changes at once intended to overwhelm. Quebec Premier Christine Fréchette has announced a series of measures from the Quebec government to promote buying locally and Canadian.
1: Buy more Quebec products, because now is the time to do so. We need to be united.
0: It could take time before Canadian shoppers see higher prices on store shelves as a result of the Canadian counter tariffs taking place. Matt Poirier with the Retail Council of Canada says stores will first work through existing inventory.
2: It's when we start tariffing the goods that we bring in that the rubber hits the road in terms of impact to the consumer. In terms of on the price side, what we're going to see is going to be very product dependent.
0: 25 years ago, the terror attacks of September 11th forced Canadians and the country's armed forces to confront both a new world and a new war. Soon after, 19 Al-Qaeda-linked hijackers commandeered four commercial airliners and crashed them into the World Trade Center Twin Towers in New York, the Pentagon, and a Pennsylvania field. Canada found itself at war with a Taliban insurgency halfway around the world. Eugene Lang, a former chief of staff to two defense ministers, said Ottawa believed it would be a short-term conflict in Afghanistan. It ended up being Canada's longest armed conflict to date. More than 40,000 Canadians served in the 12-year war, and 159 Canadian military members lost their lives. New York City released more than 170,000 pages of air quality records from the aftermath of the 9/11 attacks. Mayor Zoran Mamdani announced yesterday these documents from 2001 indicate officials worried about potential lawsuits related to chemical exposure, even as the city continued to tell the public conditions were safe. This is the Canadian Press. In sports, the Toronto Blue Jays held their own last night in the race for a Major League Baseball playoff spot. Josh Smith and Kazuma Okamoto hit back-to-back homers, and the Blue Jays beat the Athletics 4-2 in Sacramento. It was Okamoto's 30th dinger of his rookie MLB season. The win keeps the Jays one game back of Cleveland for the third AL wildcard spot, as Cleveland also scored a win over Baltimore. The Texas Rangers beat Seattle 10-5 to stay a half game behind the Blue Jays. Aaron Judge struck out twice and flied out as he returned to the Yankees lineup after a 99-day absence to nurse a broken rib. New York won the game over Colorado. The NFL's regular season kicks off tonight in Seattle, where football's reigning Super Bowl champion Seahawks will host the New England Patriots. The Seahawks beat the Patriots to win Super Bowl 60. The San Francisco 49ers will play the LA Rams tomorrow in Melbourne, Australia. From the Canadian Press, I'm Karen Rebo.
3: I'm Roman Hader with your 980 CJME News Update. Communities across the province are in cleanup mode after getting hit hard by heavy rain and flooding over the long weekend. It could be a once-in-a-50-year weather event for Northwest Regina. The city says 95 millimeters, or just under 4 inches of rain, fell between both Sunday and Monday. Saskatchewan is retaliating in the U.S.-Canada trade war. It's slapping a new 50% tax on U.S. alcohol. That's after the U.S. put a 50% tariff on Canadian liquor and a range of other goods. Your property tax could go up as Regina City Council considers potential service increases ahead of budget talks in December. They include more snow clearing on sidewalks and more money for transit, including service to the new Costco. There's also a tax decrease idea by adding more on-street paid parking around the two hospitals and along Victoria and Angus in the Cathedral area. CJME weather, Wednesday, partly cloudy and a high of 23. Thursday, sunny and a high of 23. That's your 980 CJME News Update. I'm Roman Hader.
4: 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Jamie Nye brings big sports talk to Saskatchewan. The Green Zone with Jamie Nye.

0: afternoon, Saskatchewan dodging rain clouds once again through the province at times today and probably much of the week. But the football gods had a conversation with Mother Nature, apparently shined upon Regina for the Labor Day Classic. Rain stopped around, what, 10, 11? Tailgating opened at noon. There was like tiny, like sprinkle right around near kickoff. Barely anything, and then nothing. And then it started to rain again, like, 15, 20 minutes after the game ended? Perfect timing to get through a game with decent weather. Let's check in with our friends and rivals from Winnipeg. The voice of the Bombers, CJLB Radio, is Derek Taylor. Derek, how's it going today on a Tuesday to get set for the Banjo Bowl?
1: Not bad. That game kind of went the way I thought it would. It had some highlights we've been waiting for as Bomber fans. So it was as expected, honestly, on Sunday.
0: Okay. Overall, what are we learning about the CFL West Division through the Labor Day? I feel like my opinion is this. It's the Riders and the Elks now. I think the BC Lions look like a team that's going to spark down the stretch. I'm saying it's the Bombers versus the Stampeders, and I'll be honest, I don't like what the Stampeders are doing for that fight for the final playoff spot.
1: The one benefit for the Stampeders is they have Ottawa twice on the schedule, so they have a significantly easier schedule than other teams in the West, because BC still got another game with Montreal. The Bombers have the SAS game, a Montreal game, and then all the other ones. It's tough because BC has looked in these last 6 weeks like the team I thought they would be all season long. So I'm concerned about them. Edmonton's so far in front of the Bombers, there's no point. The Riders, right, have a one game advantage, which is going to be very tough. Bombers will have to win the Banjo Bowl. So yeah, there's going to be some breath holding there in week 19 when the Stampeders come here to Winnipeg. Because if the Bombers don't win that, well, where will they be in the win column? And they'll have lost the season series if they don't win that game. So there's going to be some breath holding for can they hang on to fourth place, honestly.
0: So with the Winnipeg Blue Bombers, was the Friday night against Montreal an anomaly? Or do you think they have more of that in them?
1: I think it was an anomaly, for sure. It depends on what kind of frame of reference you want to take, right? You could say that was an amazing four quarters. Add in the first half against Edmonton, and they've played legitimately six great quarters out of eight quarters in the CFL. But then you go back to the week before that, and you go, okay, well, it didn't go great in the entire game against BC. There was Ottawa. Okay, you beat Ottawa, woohoo. You lost by three scores to Calgary in Winnipeg. And you go, okay, well, if you expand it out to 20 quarters, you know, nine of them have been good. So what's the frame of reference and how tight do you want to look at it? So Montreal was just an absolute one-off in my mind. They had the right plan against offensively against the Montreal defense, and Montreal was unable to score points in that second half of that game, and that was, you know, ultimately what did them in. This was going to be the answer, right? The Labor Day game was going to be the answer to was Montreal a one-off, and I think we kind of see, yeah, 5-2 and outs to start the game. It was a one-off.
0: So, Zach Collaro's postgame, many of us have watched it. I believe he averaged three words per question in his answers. Was he making sure he didn't say anything he would regret in the locker room? Or do you think he was just that fed up with everything in Winnipeg? Because that seemed like rarity from Zach Collaro's.
1: This is just me guessing, Jamie, but I'm going to assume, one, he was in quite a bit of pain because, man, Winnipeg was unable to contain that Saskatchewan pressure. And here's Aubrey Miller, you know, jamming on him. Here's James Vaughters. You know, it was throwing a flag, but he took a lot of hits and a lot of sacks in that game. I assume physical pain was one thing. And then, yeah, it's I don't know, being a quarterback, you make all the money, but you got to do all those interviews when the game didn't go right, and you have to answer the questions. And, you know, some of us, I will throw him the occasional leading question, and he won't necessarily take the bait, but he's got to fight off taking the bait about, you know, because you don't want to say the wrong thing at the wrong time. So I've seen you know, interviews that went like that for Zach before. So I don't take too much from it, but yeah, it's just got to be hard being the quarterback when your ribs have been rattled for 60 minutes. You now got to stand there and field all those questions. So it didn't look great, but no, I didn't honestly take too much from it.
0: Yeah, I was part of me when I see a player do that, it's like I'm going to say something bad. I have nothing like against an O-line or something, because he took so many hits that it was like, no, I'm not going to. He didn't even know what to say. So he said nothing after the game. Dorian Singer, Mr. Taylor, first game, 5 catches, 62, the touchdown to tie it. From conversations with you and other reporters in Winnipeg this weekend, I get the impression we compared him to Naaman Roosevelt here in Saskatchewan, who, I forget what year the camp was, but he came in and everyone's like, man, this guy's great, but never was able to play until like mid-season. I think his first game was the game that Corey Chamberlain got fired in Ottawa, was his first game that season. Is Dorian Singer that type of player that it's almost a lot of people in Winnipeg are, it's about time, because you saw it before we got to see it?
1: Well, here's the thing. This is where my Riders experience comes in. If folks listening, Jamie, I bet you remember the name Paul McRoberts from 2019 training camp.
0: Yep.
1: Yeah, Paul McRoberts had one day at training camp where he made four of the most unbelievable catches you would believe with his triple XL hands. And we're like, man, this guy's awesome. Look at this. When's he getting to get in the lineup? And Paul McRoberts never turned out to be much of anything, right, for the Riders. So that always kind of sticks with me of just because it looked good in training camp and has looked good in practice, it doesn't prove anything. But as we watch Dorian Singer rip up training camp, you know, and be a real slot weapon with the second team all through camp and all through, you know, practice in the regular season, he's doing extra work after practice. You know, he's filling in whenever a slot receiver goes down. You go, there really is something here. Making the over-the-top catches like Nick Dembski does, making leaping catches in traffic, one-handed catches. You go, I think there might be something here, at least something, at the very least, something we need to see in a game against professional players, because we need to know. So when this game came around, we're like, okay, he gets the chance. He wasn't the guy who would fill in for Dembski, but they made that change this week. Here's Dorian Singer's debut. And yeah, right from the beginning, Zach appeared to have complete confidence in him. Go to him in traffic. The ultimate confidence of, you only have one play from the 5-yard line and you're going to hit Dorian Singer on a speed out. You're like, yep, that's kind of the guy we saw. And now we've seen it in the game and you go, okay, maybe this one was for real, because that was a dynamite performance and he better not come out of the lineup ever again this season.
0: Okay. I'm going to love this question to Derek Taylor. End of game, Dorian Singer catches the pass, down by one. What does Derek Taylor do? PAT one, or are you going for the two-point convert?
1: So I'm the always, always, always go for two guy. So in that case, nothing would have changed for me. When I think of everything in and around that game, you know, you're on the road in hostile territory. You're the underdog. You just stunned them with, what was that, 36 seconds to run the length of the field. They might be still mad about that penalty on Botters. Like, you just stunned the team at home. The crowd is, you know, never going to be more shocked than they were right there. To me, I 100% go for two, because, yeah, it's honestly, going from the 3-yard line is not that difficult versus some other things that happen in pro football. So go for the win, get out of there, win, lose. 2-point converts are made 55% of the time in the CFL the last decade. You're not going to have a 55% chance in overtime, right? So to me, you go for two and you get it done. That said, I didn't even bring it up on the broadcast because Mike O'Shea has on his own choice gone for two 6 times in the last, 8 years. So I knew it wasn't coming. I knew we were playing for overtime.
0: Yeah, my next question was, do you think Mike will ever make that decision? I think it's enough.
1: I hope he will, but because like 2018 to present, I went back through it today. I'm like, okay, he's gone for two 19 times in that span, but a lot of those are legislated by the rules. You have to go for two in overtime. You're up 5 late. You make it up 7. That's an obvious one. he's chosen less than once a year to go for two. So I think he kind of has to. We've seen some things from this year where he's being more aggressive inside the opponent's five and going on third down the last 3 weeks. So I hope this becomes a part of it, because you cannot beat the map on going for two. 55% times 2 points is more than the best kicker in the league can handle. And, man, the first team that really embraces it, in my mind, is going to have a big benefit.
0: All right, Derek Taylor, here on the Green Zone. We talked about the anomaly that was Friday against the Owls before this Labor Day game. What do you expect in the Banjo Bowl?
1: I expect the offside and the procedure penalties to go against the Riders in this one, because I expect their left guard's going to get gamed by the crowd in a key situation, just because it's the reverse. It was so loud on Sunday. I felt for poor Gabe Wallace taking a procedure call. I think the Bombers need to have an offensive plan. They were able to scheme up when Noel Thorpe brought pressure in that Montreal game. They were able to scheme that up great with more wide receiver screens than we've seen. More of Pokey Wilson just dragging behind the on-rushing line, and Zach just pops it over the top. So Tommy Condell has to have a plan for, okay, when it's 5-on-5, how do we not get clobbered and get Zach's ribs broken? When it's 6-on-5, what are we going to do? We need to have an answer for this, because Saskatchewan's pressure just destroyed them in that game. So, yeah, they really need to – they'll have a better offensive plan, and, man, nobody will try to attempt to shove Daniel Weeb out of bounds. They'll make sure they tackle him this time.
0: Yeah. Finally, Derek Taylor, I have one more question. It has nothing to do with the Canadian Football League. Our Truth or Trash – here we play Truth or Trash Tuesday. The L.A. Rams win the Super Bowl this coming February. Is that going to be truth or trash?
1: Trash. They are the best team. I think that's the best roster, but there's 31 other teams, and a lot of wacky stuff can happen. One Stafford injury, and it's over. So trash. Trash, I say.
0: All right. We'll leave it there. Derek, thanks so much for your time.
1: Thanks, Jamie.
0: That is Derek Taylor, the voice of the Winnipeg Blue Bombers, of course, Saturday afternoon, 2 o'clock, the Green Zone pregame show at noon for the Banjo Bowl. Can the Riders sweep? By the way, 6 of the last 9 home-and-home sets have been sweeps. 4 by the Bombers, 2 by the Riders. I was a little surprised by that when I looked back. 6 of the last 9 sweeps in the home-and-home set of the Labor Day game and the Banjo Bowl. So consider that when making your prediction. I'm picking the Riders again, by the way. I wasn't going to. 2 weeks ago, I was like, I'm going to go with the split. Then I watched that defense, and I'm like, no, they're going to sweep the Bombers. This is 980 CJME and 650 CKOM.
2: 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And now, Prosperity Saskatchewan, presented by the Government of Saskatchewan and Nutrien.
3: Up to about the year 1800, humans lived a lot like other animals. If there was more food, more people were born. If there was less food, more of us died. But then we started to use coal and oil for energy, and things changed rapidly. Energy allowed the population to grow more rapidly than ever before and sustain ourselves. Energy allowed us to create surpluses and stockpiles of things like food. It also allowed us to focus on science and research rather than just surviving. This ability to focus led to a massive increase in knowledge, and then better ways to do things, and then more energy, and then the self-perpetuating loop fed on itself. But now, with more and more people, we're running out of land. So we need to fertilize to create more food from less land. And so our potash, one of the 3 key ingredients in fertilizer, is becoming more valuable every day. I'm Eric Anderson from CIMSA.
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0: Welcome back to the Green Zone. It's in a week. 1 week away. The Foo Fighters at Mosaic Stadium. That means they've kicked the riders out of Mosaic to get ready for the Foo Fighters. Practice tomorrow will be Libel Field. Is where that practice will be held. It's a great facility if you've never been in Regina. A lot of high school, university games played out of Libel Field. RMF as well. That begins 10:45 tomorrow. Libel. That's the only practice that's open to the public. Closed practice on Thursday. And then they'll be off to Winnipeg for Saturday's game and the quadruple header this coming Saturday in the Canadian Football League.
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15: I'm Roman Hader with your 980 CJME News Update. Communities across the province are in cleanup mode after getting hit hard by heavy rain and flooding over the long weekend. It could be a once-in-a-50-year weather event for Northwest Regina. The city says 95 millimeters, or just under 4 inches of rain, fell between both Sunday and Monday. Saskatchewan is retaliating in the U.S.-Canada trade war. It's slapping a new 50% tax on U.S. alcohol. That's after the U.S. put a 50% tariff on Canadian liquor and a range of other goods. Your property tax could go up as Regina City Council considers potential service increases ahead of budget talks in December. They include more snow clearing on sidewalks and more money for transit, including service to the new Costco. There's also a tax decrease idea by adding more on-street paid parking around the two hospitals and along Victoria and Angus in the Cathedral area. CJME weather, Wednesday, partly cloudy and a high of 23. Thursday, sunny and a high of 23. That's your 980 CJME News Update. I'm Roman Hader.
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0: Jamie Dye with you on this Tuesday afternoon. Still a little bit of rain in some areas of Saskatchewan. Of course, it was raining big time this morning, but more to the south, just kind of trickling through Assiniboia, Coronach, creeping in from Alberta in the Maple Creek area as well. But nothing substantial, and it's going to be probably similar all week long. I would like a reprieve. I'm of course, keeping an eye on next Tuesday's forecast, although there's no point a week away trying to predict what it's going to look like on Tuesday when the Foo Fighters are there. But might want to bring a sweater. This forecast, I'll just say, it sucks. What, last September, didn't we have like a bunch of 30-degree days? And so that was like the summer was extended. It's feeling too much like autumn right now in Saskatchewan. So we need things to dry out, get harvest over with before that F word starts moving through the province. Not the actual like F word that I can't say. I can say it on the radio. I just don't want to. But I would like to see some warmer temperatures for September in the forecast. Dave Phillips, if you can do that up for me at Environment Canada, that would be great. Each and every Tuesday, we like to play a little game. It's known as Truth or Trash.
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0: Each and every Tuesday, it's Truth or Trash. We bring you an opinion, and then you get to call in at 1-877-332-8255. Play the expert and tell me if you think that is truth or whether or not you think that is trash. And the NFL season begins tomorrow. It begins with a Super Bowl rematch, the Seahawks and the Patriots. Then on Thursday, in Australia, it's the 49ers and the LA Rams. And if you've been following along, it's been all about the Rams. Who's going to beat the Rams? Who has the best chance in the NFC to beat the Rams? Who can beat the Rams? They're going to win the Super Bowl. They're the Super Bowl betting favorite. Rams, Rams, Rams, Rams, Rams. So, there's the opinion. The LA Rams, Super Bowl champions this NFL season. 1-877-332-8255. Now, truth, call up. Tell me why you believe. There are many reasons to believe, by the way. The Rams are going to be the Super Bowl champions. I have a hard time betting against it myself. Then, trash. I want to hear who you're picking. You can't just say trash, they're not going to win. I want to hear your prediction on who's going to win the Super Bowl this season in the NFL. 1-877-332-8255. The texts are already coming in. I prefer the sound of your voice. And if you just, maybe you're shy, I get it. You don't have to be afraid of me, but I get it. You can also do the voice memo into your phone. Little plus sign next to the message. Click that. Audio. Record something. A rant on who you're picking to win the Super Bowl if it's not the Rams. Text it in to 1-877-332-8255. And we'll play it back. So what are you thinking? LA Rams Super Bowl champions. Truth or Trash Tuesday begins. 1-877-332-8255 is the fan line. Let's go through here. Trash. Go Bears? Garth. If you're a Bears fan, okay. But do you really believe the Chicago Bears are going to win the Super Bowl? I get it. Ben Johnson, head coach. Genius offensive coordinator from the Detroit Lions. They miss him in Detroit, by the way. But I'm not going with the Bears. I think I did pick them to win the division. But I'm not picking them to win the Super Bowl. Tony. Oh my God. Tony's going with the Chiefs. Welcome back, Patrick Mahomes, going back and winning the Super Bowl in his return from that knee injury. Rashee Rice, Xavier Worthy, oh, Kenneth Walker III. They got him from Seattle, Super Bowl MVP. I don't know. Did they do enough to fix the offensive line? That's always been my issue with the Chiefs. They spend all their money everywhere else. They've tried a few times, just not working out. Defensively, they did they lose both corners from the Super Bowl? One of them went to the Rams, by the way. We both went to the Rams. That's another reason why the Rams are favorites. Not only Aaron Donald and Myles Garrett and Puka Nacua and Matt Stafford and Kyron Williams and Devontae Adams and everything. Oh, yeah, they're secondary improved, too, for the Rams. 1-877-332-8255. Dave says, trash. Rams aren't going to win. It'll be the Baltimore Ravens or the Detroit Lions. Not sure about I'm not sure about the Lions. They lost those two coordinators. I'm not sure they're getting it back. I do not believe in Jared Goff. And for the Ravens, Lamar, I hate saying he can't win the big one. He can win big games. But I haven't seen the Ravens. Maybe a new coach will get it out of them that Harbaugh couldn't for the last couple of years. I'm not a believer in the Ravens either. Adam says, trash. Stafford is fragile and old. Plus, Nacua will be suspended for something else. That's unstable. But he's also going, Adam's also going, it's going to be the Ravens this year out of Baltimore. 1-877-332-8255 is the fan line here on the Green Zone for Truth or Trash Tuesday. The Rams will win the Super Bowl. Jim says, my prediction is the New England Patriots will be Super Bowl champions this season. I'm going to tell you this, Jim. Not going to be the New England Patriots. If you're picking anybody from that division, it's the Bills. Andrew is going with the Bills. Out of that division, I'm going with the Bills. I am not going with the Bills to win the Super Bowl. I want to wait. I think I'm going to wait until Britton's in the studio for my Super Bowl prediction. 1-877-332-8255. Let's go to David in Melfort. David, the LA Rams, Super Bowl champions this coming February. What do you think?
4: No, I don't think it's the LA Rams. I think it's going to be the Denver Broncos.
0: Are you a Bronco fan, David?
4: No.
0: Okay. I just want to be sure we're not dealing with Homerism here. But no, you say,
4: I'm a Minnesota Viking fan, and I don't think that'll be the Vikings here, but it never is. But can I ask you another question?
0: What do you got?
4: Okay, I got a question and a beef, real quick. My question is, do you think the Riders would be interested in Baldonado? And my beef is, I don't like these fans calling in that always say, where are the Jeremy O'Day haters now? In 22 and 23, everybody was a hater, just like everybody's a hater of Hale now. He turned it around, and it's great for him, but don't come on here and tell me that you weren't saying in 22 and 23
0: me?
4: That O'Day was being... No, any people, fans in general.
0: Oh, okay.
4: You know, they're probably the ones that... you're right.
0: Yeah, I get
4: job
0: it.
4: Was to
0: I
4: win.
0: Get it. Yeah, I get it. I understand, David. I understand the frustration. I understand it. When it came to the Jeremy O'Day. Baldonado, maybe that'll solve the global problem that people seem to think is keeping Alex Hale on the field. Okay. Chad, Truth or Trash Tuesday. The LA Rams, Super Bowl champions in February.
5: Trash. It's just picking anybody in this time of year is kind of, there's so many variables.
0: There are, but if you're going on paper, aren't they the best team in the National Football League?
5: They're the most top-heavy team in the league, yeah. You can't name a backup player on their team because none of them actually belong in the league. And, yeah, and the schedule, and, you know, like, they're going to go start it off. Look at their first five games, except for week two, they got a bye because they play the Giants. They could go to Australia, come back, play, like, Buffalo. Yeah, they're going to be 2-3 after week five. So if you do like the Rams, wait till week six and bet the Super Bowl futures because you get better than 5-1. And that was where, historically, 20 times in the history of the NFL, teams have been plus 600 or less, so 6-1 or shorter odds before the season started. Those teams are 0-19 to win the Super Bowl. And at 8-3 this year.
0: Wow.
5: It never happens. The favorite never wins. Never.
0: There you go. That is amazing. 0-19. That is crazy stuff, Chad. Okay, I'm a believer now. Trash. I'm trash. Now that I heard that from Chad, that's crazy stuff. Aaron, what do you think?
6: Well, I think there's a good chance that it's trash because Aaron Donald's old, Matt Stafford's old. You're looking at an injury there, probably before the end of the season. And my kids are thinking Cincinnati, they're thinking New England, or Detroit. I think history has a way of repeating itself. So the Bengals played the 49ers and lost, then met up again and lost. When the Bengals go back, I think it'll be against the Rams, and I think the Rams will win if that's the case.
0: So Aaron, I'm with you on the Bengals. I'm with their kids on the Bengals. I've said them before, and they drove me bonkers. But this is the year. They're back. The Bengals. Joe Burrow, healthy. Chase, Higgins, and their secret weapon. Grey Cup champion, Dante Myers. Canadian, Chase Brown. Dexter Lawrence. Bengals. Bengals! The NFC team in the Super Bowl, again. I'm waiting for Britton tomorrow to be in studio with me before I say that. 1-877-332-8255. What's your pick for the Super Bowl as the NFL season starts tomorrow? Still to come, Belton Johnson on the Labor Day Classic. And, of course, he'll give us his Super Bowl prediction as well right here on 980 CJME and 650 CKOM.
8: 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The Green Zone with Jamie Nye, 980 CJME.
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0: That man holds the attendance record for New Mosaic Stadium, Garth Brooks. But on Sunday, the Riders Bombers Labor Day Classic set the football attendance record for the most people to watch a Rider game or a football game, more than the Grey Cup even, at Mosaic Stadium. Okay, Truth or Trash Tuesday continues. Tony, I assume you're joking. The Raiders are not winning the Super Bowl. Over under 6 wins. That's where I'm at. 5.5. It's gonna be a tough season again for the Raiders. They're not picking first overall next year, though. Meanwhile, Jason says, trash on the Rams winning the Super Bowl. They look good now, but they won't at the end of the season. They have such a big target on them. Every team is going to bring their best against the Rams. I think every team wants to bring their best anyway when it comes to professional football, but I understand where you're going is all the hype. And we've talked about it with the Riders playing Nathan Rourke and the BC Lions, that there are players in the CFL who are a bit annoyed at the amount of hype that Nathan Rourke is getting and how the BC Lions were the favorites to win the Grey Cup and everybody's picking the, it's similar to the Rams, right? All the hype they're getting and the teams are like, okay, these guys are supposed to be good. We'll show them that. So could be similar. 1-877-332-8255. This just came in, and I've heard a bit about a noise online about this. Connie was asking about the Corey Mace post-game interview. There wasn't one on Sunday. Let's just say something personal came up that Corey had to deal with almost immediately after the game. So that is why there was no pay. We didn't play a post-game interview. We kind of knew something was up on Sunday night, but I wasn't sure what the team was comfortable with saying. So it was a personal matter that Corey Mace attended to. And by the time he gets to the post-game interview, it's about, depends on the timing. But he was going last after the locker room and all that stuff for the Labor Day Classic. So that push the timing back, but he had to attend to something. So that's the explanation on the Corey Mace post game from September the 6th. But we're anticipating him to be at practice tomorrow.
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0: But I will say it's an important company for Canada and the U.S., and we're looking to find a way through this.
1: Bombardier says it currently maintains a number of plants in the States and employs thousands of workers across several states. Police in British Columbia are urging a group of young people and their parents to come forward after an elderly man was struck by a stray bullet from a nearby shooting. Homicide investigators in Burnaby believe a personal dispute among a group of youths may have led to the shooting and death of an 85-year-old man who lived a block away. Here's Sergeant Frida Fong.
2: We have been making efforts to locate the youth and to identify their exact involvement in the shooting. And at this time, we're appealing to witnesses who may have been in the area. And we're also directly appealing to their parents and the youth to come forward.
1: The man was found dead in his home Sunday, August 30th, more than 14 hours after police responded to reports of shots being fired. The Weather Network's fall forecast suggests a potentially historic El Niño will help prolong the season and delay winter's arrival. The three-month outlook says milder and drier conditions are expected to win out across much of the country, but senior meteorologist Doug Gillum says fall weather is still known for its turbulence.
3: The key is in those ups and downs, which will dominate. I think overall, the milder periods will dominate, especially at the end of the season when we expect to be transitioning into winter. Winter is going to probably wait on the sidelines for a while.
1: This is the Canadian Press. In sports, the Toronto Blue Jays held their own last night in the race for a Major League Baseball playoff spot. Josh Smith and Kazuma Okamoto hit back-to-back homers, and the Blue Jays beat the Athletics 4-2 in Sacramento. The win keeps the Jays one game back of Cleveland for the third AL wildcard spot, as Cleveland also scored a win over Baltimore. In tennis, at the U.S. Open in New York, defending doubles champ Gabriela Dabrowski has punched her ticket to today's women's doubles semifinal. The Ottawa tennis star and her Brazilian partner Luisa Stefani beat a Chinese duo to get to the final four. In men's singles, Ben Shelton ended Carlos Alcaraz's title reign in the latest finishing match in U.S. Open history as he pulled off a five-set victory in a marathon tussle that ended at 3:33 a.m. Eastern. Shelton next will play number 11 seed Francis Tiafoe by beating Alex Mickelson in five sets. From the Canadian Press, I'm Karen Rebo.
4: I'm Roman Hader with your 980 CJME News Update. Communities across the province are in cleanup mode after getting hit hard by heavy rain and flooding over the long weekend. It could be a once-in-a-50-year weather event for Northwest Regina. The city says 95 millimeters, or just under 4 inches of rain, fell between both Sunday and Monday. Saskatchewan is retaliating in the U.S.-Canada trade war. It's slapping a new 50% tax on U.S. alcohol. That's after the U.S. put a 50% tariff on Canadian liquor and a range of other goods. Your property tax could go up as Regina City Council considers potential service increases ahead of budget talks in December. They include more snow clearing on sidewalks and more money for transit, including service to the new Costco. There's also a tax decrease idea by adding more on-street paid parking around the two hospitals and along Victoria and Angus in the Cathedral area. CJME weather, Wednesday, partly cloudy and a high of 23. Thursday, sunny and a high of 23. That's your 980 CJME News Update. I'm Roman Hader.
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0: Yeah, I started the show with it. I might as well end the show with it as well. What an exciting game on Sunday.
1: With pressure coming again, dumps it off over the middle. And that's it! Game over! Thurman seals it away! And the Riders win an absolute classic on Labor Day!
0: 34,000 plus people, which was obviously an important part of the game because that crowd noise came into play a couple of times. Jamie Nye. Stop by the studio. Jamie, host of the Green Zone. Thank you so much for popping in today.
2: Right on, Evan. Nice to be here.
0: How about that win?
2: How about that day? It's like the only 8-hour window that didn't rain in Regina, and it was perfect.
0: I'm actually shocked they didn't get a drop of rain. You could see people going in with their little poncho packs and everything. Yeah. They were ready for it, but wow.
2: I think it was like spit just a
0: Mother Nature's
2: little
0: a rider
2: bit
0: fan.
2: Right around kickoff, but here we go. Yeah. The football gods shone upon Regina and gave the fans another classic to remember.
0: Like most good Rider games, it was a roller coaster ride. We had some ups and downs, but I know I heard you talking about it this morning in one of your commentaries. The defense, let's start there. Outstanding.
2: It reminded me of the Grey Cup defense last year, just flying around everywhere.
0: And pumped up for each other. Like it just felt like they were on a mission.
2: I think a lot of, some of it, not a lot of it, but some of it has to do with Aubrey Miller Jr. He was inserted to the lineup. Yeah. He's been biding his time 3 years, special teams, kind of in and out of the lineup because of injuries, sometimes ratio. And here you go. He finally got a start. Unfortunately, it was because of the injury to Josh Woods. But, man, you watch him play and you go, that's a hard guy to keep off the field going forward on the way he played. Shea Oladipo's a new name that, you know, made a couple of big plays as well. Derek Roberson.
0: I was going to say Roberson had a heck of a game.
2: Couple of sacks. Like, he was all over the player, tackle for losses and a sack in there. So those newer faces to this team, those guys that you need to step up to replace CJ Revis and AJ Allen and Malik Carney from last year's Grey Cup team who left in free agency. It's like, okay, maybe this is the kicking off point on really a team that you look at to repeat for the first time in Riders history.
0: And the consistency, Jamie, with the defense, it was really start to finish. I mean, look at how the game, I just played it, how the game ended thanks to the defense.
2: Yeah, right? they allowed, there was one big long drive and then the end of game drive. Mm-hmm. And that was about it.
0: And
2: for
0: the penalties didn't help us. Maybe that's where we should go next. Man, there was some frustrating penalties in that game.
2: Okay, the horse collar was a horse collar.
0: Yeah.
2: I know there's fans going, that. But
0: the roughing the passer, though?
2: Right when he tugs on the back of Kolaros' neck, that's always going to be a penalty all time. But roughing the passer on Mike Rose.
0: That seemed weak.
2: I watched that play back, and it's a glance off the helmet of Zach Kolaros with his hand. He's coming in, he's trying to sweep, and he comes through and his fingers brush the helmet. The rule book says any blow above the shoulder, neck, head area is an automatic penalty. Mm-hmm. Is that a blow? Like, what's your definition of a blow? Yeah. Because my definition is clearly different than what the CFL. Then just say any touch, because that's what that was. That was not a blow.
0: The one thing I will say, because I listened to you and your callers after in the post-game show, there were a number of people that were upset about the reffing. I actually didn't think the reffing was bad until late in the game was when the questionable calls came in for me. Overall, the game was okay.
2: Overall, I thought it was a pretty decently officiated game.
0: There was
2: game.
0: Some no calls that I was applauding. There was a couple of, you know what I mean? Yeah. Like sometimes you think, ooh, good that they didn't call that. I wouldn't either, but sometimes you.
2: Yeah, there's a few, but you know, the roughing on Jamarcus Hardrick. Yeah, the guy landed on him. But there was a little battle between Hardrick and Willie Jefferson. Sure, that was like, they didn't call a penalty. It could have been incidental offsetting, but whatever. Yeah. It's a rivalry game. They let him go through. Right. The biggest one for me was the roughing the passer. That was the one big blemish from the officiating crew.
0: Jamie Nye, host of the Green Zone, joining us. Let's talk offense a little bit. Trevor Harris, 361 yards, one touchdown. A good game for him, too, for the record books.
2: Yes, passes Doug Flutie for 10th all-time in CFL passing yards history.
0: Pretty cool.
2: Well, that it is. Yeah. When you look at, you know, the top 10, a few of them had some time in Saskatchewan. Ronnie Lancaster, of course, is a legend, but You know, Henry Burris spent some of his time here. Kevin Glenn spent some of his time here with Henry Burris way back in the day. So now Trevor Harris. So you look at that and what a career he's putting together, because he's not done.
0: So if I'm not mistaken, the pass that put him over the mark was the one to Daniel Weeb, was that breakout down, which I was so happy for Weeb to catch that, because he had one that he missed earlier that I know if he could get it back, he would have.
2: Oh, that's a touchdown. That was a touchdown.
0: 100%.
2: And it happened late in the game, too, with Keyshawn Johnson, where that DB's hand just flashes and you almost think, oh, is it? And there's that little lapse in concentration that both guys, I think, were guilty of on that one. But then what balance to keep his hand on the turf, not go down. And then the speed he shows to bust out for 70 some yards. And that was the play that put Trevor Harris beyond Doug Flutie's mark for 10th all time.
0: Right. Can we just talk about the cult favorite that Tommy Stevens has become? I mean, and with good reason. He got three touchdowns again in this game, but this guy is becoming, he's becoming our go-to in so many ways.
2: Oh, I think the Rider store is selling a bit more number 17 Stevens jerseys as the weeks progress here. I know they had a limited t-shirt on sale that's sold out.
0: You could see the Pill Country was a little peppered with them for sure.
2: So he's one guy that definitely continues to stand out, and he provides some energy. And we were debating on the post-game show with Daryl how much they should use him, when they should use him. Yeah. Daryl says use him more often. I say they're using him, I think, what you want. But except for the 2-point convert, I would have had him at the 3-yard line rather than Trevor throw it there, because he seems like you get Thomas Bertrand Hudon coming around as the lead blocker, and they just out physical the opposition more times than not.
0: Let's talk about the kicking situation
2: because
0: I mean, it's one of those things, like, you want to think you've rounded the corner, but we clearly have not. And you could even feel the lack of confidence that, Coach Mace had as the game was going on.
2: Yeah. It's getting frustrating, because there were those like two games where he was perfect, but the Riders lose those games.
0: Right.
2: It was weird.
0: Yeah.
2: And then he misses one last week and you're like, oh, here we go again, but they win. Then I actually said in the press box early in the game, we need Alex Hale to miss one here so we can win. That's what I said. I'm like, if he misses one, the Riders win. And then he did. And I was like, guaranteed win. There you go. And it worked out again. But you can't, Brett Lawther had enough runway where it's like, he's got the clutch gene. We've seen him make those kicks.
0: We know he can do it. Yeah.
2: But I want to see Dawson Hodgson. If he's not good enough, then why is he here? Find another kicker to try out.
0: Because there was speculation when they brought him in that that's what got Alex Hale to start performing, right? A little healthy competition on the team, on the bench. Maybe that gets you there, but we're not there now.
2: Yeah, 0 for at the 47.
0: You don't
2: 47?
0: Even have to finish that.
2: Like, 0 for, come on. Yeah. 0 for at that distance is not good enough in professional football anymore.
0: Banjo Bowl coming up this weekend. Yes. I know you guys will be talking about it a lot. In fact, you will be on the show today.
2: Yeah, absolutely. So Derek Taylor is going to join us, the voice of the Bombers. We'll preview the Banjo Bowl, relive the Labor Day Classic. I look back, 6 of the last 9 of the Banjo Bowl have been sweeps.
0: Mm-hmm.
2: Like, usually you'd think, oh, it's just a split.
0: Yeah.
2: No, 6 of the last 9 have been sweeps, 4 by the Bombers, 2 by the Riders. So the Riders will go for another sweep in the Banjo Bowl, and I think they can do it. The way that defense played, I'm picking the Riders again this week.
0: Any thoughts on whether Ouellette's going to be back in the lineup?
2: We'll see. It looked like it was progressing the right way for AJ Ouellette. So the other guy is Kian Schaefer Baker, who's ramping up his rehab. Sure. He's got one more week on the 6th game, and then after the bye week can come back. I would expect that to happen. I'm very curious, because AJ was still out there with a brace on, and at running back with a brace, you're still like, okay, is the knee all that stable? Right. But it is definitely something Britain will be watching this week at practice.
0: Appreciate you popping in, Jamie.
2: Yeah, absolutely.
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0: The transfer of stuff from our parents and our grandparents. Do you keep everything? What do you pass down? What do you throw away? What do you donate? What do you sell? A lot of texts coming in. Amy in Saskatoon said, in regards to passing things down, I'm in my mid-40s, and I've now watched my parents clean out both of their parents' houses, and I've come to the conclusion that although I'm very sentimental and I do like to keep things, I try to keep in mind, if I were to die suddenly, would I want to burden my kids with all this stuff? Really puts things into perspective when seeing the older generation's accumulation of things and not wanting to burden my family with things that don't mean anything to them. So it's all about perspective. Dawn says lots of sea cans out there full of stuff from parents that they passed on. They didn't get rid of, and now the kids don't know what to do with it. Some stuff is good, but some is often just junk. A couple of years ago, this is Henry in Saskatoon. A couple of years ago, my older sister came up with the idea of having an un-birthday party. She put a sticker on all of the things that she wanted to downsize, invited her family and friends to celebrate with her, and then said, anything that's got a sticker on it, feel free to take it. Basically, didn't want gifts, gave gifts. So you walk into the house, there's a sticker on the lamp. You say, oh, I'd love that lamp. It's yours. Susan saying, I love your guests' use of, instead of get rid of stuff, saying dispersal of things. Here's a text that said, last weekend, my siblings and I traveled to our hometown. This is from Scott in Saskatoon to clean out the family home and hold a yard sale, put the house on the market, etc. Both parents relocated to assisted living about 2 months ago. I have to say, Dad turned out to be a little bit of a hoarder, and a lot of the stuff that Mum collected didn't sell. Sadly, my siblings and I took some things with us. Not a lot for me. It was definitely an emotional weekend. Someone was pointing out on the line that, don't forget, we've had generations before us that never threw anything out. I think about the house. I ended up buying my grandparents' house in Abernethy. So while I don't live out there full time, anytime I'm home, whether it's through the summer, helping my brother with harvest, even Christmas time, we go home, we stay at the house in Abernethy. And I remember when we first started kind of cleaning out the house, most of the stuff was gone. There was very little left. But in the basement, we found jars and ice cream pails. And because my grandparents didn't throw anything out, it was all useful. They would use it for something. And as a result, they accumulated a lot of things. Darlene in Saskatoon, I've got a cedar chest that was my great grandmother's. It gets passed down to the youngest granddaughter. She says, I told my 13-year-old granddaughter, she gets it. She looked at me and said, do I have to take it? Darlene says, I laughed so hard at that comment. Elder Millennial here, says Nick in Saskatoon. I just had this conversation with one grandma who asked me about her shelves full of trinkets. I was honest and told her these things are special to her because of her experiences, but not to me. However, she did find my great-grandpa's notebooks on electrical from RCAF school, Montreal, 1942. Technology changes, but physics don't. 70 years later, I was using and drawing the same transformer diagrams and such at SIAS. Those were pretty cool to pass down. Nick's point is well taken. I mean, sometimes you will resonate with something that may not be a big seller at a garage sale or an auction, but it means something to you. Yes, Cameron, I saw your text about, surprise, surprise, little Evan liked cookies. I ended up with cookie jars from both sets of grandparents and one that we had on the family farm. We don't fill them with cookies. They don't last long enough. That's the thing. If you have cookies in the house, they don't get off that cooling sheet from the oven. 1-877-332-8255. Here's the text I was referring to. This is Laura in Lake Ridge. I'm going to say, us baby boomers are not a disposable generation. We saved everything because you never know when it would come in handy. We also grew up entertaining more with our fine collection of glasses and dinnerware, as well as cutlery. We saved linen and other fine things that might come in handy someday. My aunt collected Bradford exchange plates. She told me one day that they'd be worth something. Well, I got $2 a plate. LOL. Laura in Saskatoon, thanks so much for the text. Thanks to everyone that joined the conversation today. It was a really good conversation on the passing down of accumulations of stuff. I'm not talking about the priceless family heirlooms, although we did get a lot of those texts. I'm talking just how do you deal with a house full of stuff that often can be quite challenging, and clearly one that resonated with lots of our listeners here today. All right, the end of one show. It's our official kickoff to what's a short work week. We will be back with another edition of the Evan Bray Show, the Wednesday edition, tomorrow, right here on 980 CJME and 650 CKOM.
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24: It's 5:30 this morning. Trade war right as Canada hits back. The U.S. makes another retaliatory move. The growing concerns of tariffs from those in the ag sector.
25: We've had better years. This is not one for the record books, that's for sure.
24: And early budget talk. Councillors talk spending and your property taxes. Partly sunny, 23 today, the expected high. Right now in downtown Regina, mostly cloudy and 10.
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24: Mid-work week already, and it looks like the rain is quitting for at least a few days now. Thanks for waking up with us. We begin with trade war, the latest developments. The blows keep coming. Retaliation back and forth, and now President Donald Trump just hit back at Canada again. In a new development, Trump just signed five new executive orders, ramping up his retaliation after Canada's counter-tariffs came into effect yesterday on the U.S., as well as some provinces like Saskatchewan are also having their own measures up, like the 50% tax on American booze here now in place, what Premier Scott Moe calls regrettable but necessary. Now, the new orders from Trump take effect later this month. They'll bar imports of certain Canadian goods, including motorcycles, some dairy products, and alcohol. U.S. Trade Representative says Canada is to blame for Washington's decision to escalate the trade war. Meantime, the Canada U.S. Trade Minister says the federal government is assessing the latest developments and is prepared to work in good faith when the U.S. is ready to engage. The trade-related haymakers being thrown by each country aren't making life any easier for Saskatchewan agriculture equipment manufacturer.
1: I've had better nights of sleep, let's put it that way.
2: Alan Ween says about 30% of the company's suppliers are from down south. The CEO of Seedmaster says the electronics that are in the air seeders come from United States suppliers.
1: I mean, it hits us on the supply chain side of things, so we pull a significant amount of our supply through the U.S.
2: Ween says a team analyzing how the counter tariffs will hit the business. But he says a bad Canada-U.S. trade deal is as impactful as no deal at all. In Regina, Jillian Massey, 980, CJME.
24: Blair Flavel is president and CEO of Degelman Industries, which designs and builds farm and industrial machinery. He says the uncertainty over pricing is not easy to navigate, which is why the company is looking elsewhere.
4: Australia is a good market for us because it's very similar farming.
24: About 45 to 50% of Degelman's business is with the U.S., so Flavel says the best option is Canada and the U.S. getting a new deal. Retail experts say there will be a lag before Canadian shoppers see price increases on store shelves. The Retail Council of Canada says it'll take time for stores to work through existing inventory and begin stocking newly tariffed products. That's when prices may start to rise. Stay with us on 980 CJME as we continue to bring you any new developments on trade with the U.S. They want more information on proposed spending increases on the table for the next city budget. 980 CJME City Hall reporter Jeff Smith has the latest discussion among councillors.
5: More sidewalk snow clearing, more financial staff, a new transit route to the new Costco. Altogether, about $9 million in proposed new spending, which would add 2 1/3% in taxes. But how do they get that under the cap they've set to keep Regina in the bottom 25% of comparable cities for taxes? Acting Chief Financial Officer Jeff May explains that number is really just an estimate based on Saskatoon.
6: And we know based on Saskatoon Council's previous decisions, what they're aiming for property tax revenue in 2027, and so that's what we're basing our 5.81 on.
5: No budget decisions will be made until December. At City Hall, Jeff Smith, 980 CJME.
24: And Jeff, did they discuss the proposed paid parking expansion?
5: Yes, looking for more specifically where these new paid stalls would be, but admin said they really won't know unless council gives the go-ahead, and then they'll figure it out in more detail than just saying Victoria and Angus in the cathedral area and around the two hospitals.
24: Thank you, Jeff. Our Jeff Smith. CJME News Time is 5:34. A big sinkhole, overwhelmed storm pipes, and flooding could amount to a once-in-50-year storm event in northwest Regina. The city is waiting to confirm this while assessing damage after saying Regina got 95 millimeters or just under 4 inches of rain in about 2 days. City's Carolyn Kalim says crews have been trying to drain the Rochdale Park sinkhole since last month, but the rain stopped the progress and actually made it worse.
17: A sinkhole like we're looking at in Rochdale will be our number one priority in terms of sinkhole responses compared to smaller ones that can be managed.
24: She doesn't have a timeline on repairs. Those in Weyburn are trying to keep their heads up now after torrential rain flooded several homes and businesses. 980 CJME senior reporter Lisa Schick was just there checking out the damage on Main Street.
26: Everyone really chipped in.
27: Laura Ressler says the water got up to their ankles on Monday at the PharmaSave before they got sandbags in place. And it was a lot, but she says everyone was pitching in to help, even people who weren't supposed to be at work that day.
26: My own Red Wing Billet kids came in to help out. My son was here mopping the floor.
27: They were able to open yesterday, but she says they're probably going to have to replace shelving, casing, and potentially some drywall, too. On Main Street in Weyburn, Lisa Schick, 980 CJME.
24: And Lisa, what are we hearing from the city there?
27: Well, Mayor Jeff Richards says parts of the system just couldn't handle the peak of the rain on Monday and got overwhelmed. And now today, there's a special council meeting to talk about a provincial disaster assistance program application.
24: Thank you, Lisa. Senior reporter Lisa Schick. Saskatoon City Councillors are looking at whether new rules are needed for anti-abortion flyers delivered to homes. This follows complaints after some people there got graphic flyers. Some councillors want city administration to look at options to regulate how this kind of material is distributed. Fall approaches, and this morning we have a new prediction of how the season might look from the Weather Network. Seasonal forecasts suggest a potentially historic El Nino will help prolong the season and delay winter getting here.
28: Winter is going to probably wait on the sidelines.
0: for a while.
24: Senior meteorologist Doug Gillum says the three-month outlook indicates milder and drier conditions are expected to win out across much of the country, especially at the end of the season. Well, today, Apple unveils its latest generation of iPhones, including a possibility of a foldable model. It's an event headlined by the company's new CEO, John Ternus, after he just took over from Tim Cook at the start of this month. And you can play it now. It's coming to the big screen. Nintendo just revealed the name of the upcoming Zelda movie. It's called The Legend of Zelda. The game's co-creator says you'll understand why there isn't a subtitle once you see the film. It's set to be in theaters April next year. The latest local news is as close as your phone. 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CJME Market Watch. In early morning trading, the loonie right now is at 72.61 cents U.S. Oil's up $2.20 to $95.23 U.S. a barrel. Last close, the TSX, it was down 390 points at 36,123. The Dow Jones was down 628 points at 52,786. CJME News Time is 5:37.
3: CJME weather today, a bit of a mixture of sun and cloud, west wind gusting to 40 part of the morning, the high today 23 and all clear tonight, a low of 9, and tomorrow even mostly sunny, although a bit windy in the afternoon, it's still going to be around 24 degrees. We're halfway through the work week, peeking ahead to the weekend, it looks like it's going to be a mix of sun and cloud, temperatures in the mid-teens. Right now, Saskatoon is 8, Swift Current is 10, both Weyburn and Estevan are 12, and York and now 11 degrees. Moose Jaw all clear, 10 degrees, and only a few clouds in Regina right now. Wind out of the southwest at 10. It is 10 degrees. 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
24: The NFL's latest season kicks off tonight. The Green Zone streaming eye tees up the first game and makes his prediction for this new season.
3: Away we go with the NFL. Not a big fan of a Wednesday start, but it's a Super Bowl rematch. Seahawks and Patriots. The problem for the Patriots, they have a much tougher schedule than the one they had last season. Not expecting big things from either team, to be quite honest, because the Seahawks just have to go up against the juggernaut Rams in their own division. But I do think the Seahawks will still make the playoffs. If I'm going Super Bowl, I'm going Bengals, and just to make Britain smile, Cowboys.
24: Well, the Riders are back on the practice field today, getting ready for the rematch against Winnipeg this Saturday. The Blue Jays get a 4-2 win over the Athletics. Still one game back, the Guardians for that final AL wildcard spot with just a few weeks left on the regular season schedule. The Regina Pats just got a 7-3 win over the Moose Jaw Warriors in WHL preseason action last night. And LIV Golf just filed for bankruptcy protection. The move is expected after Saudi Arabia's sovereign wealth fund abruptly cut off support. LIV estimates some $500 million in debt. Catch the Green Zone from 2 to 6 this afternoon on 980 CJME. I'm Kevin Martell.
3: Thank you, Kevin. Now, Sarah Mills in the Mills Minute.
7: Well, here's a job no one wants. The federal government is looking for a new CEO for Canada Post. Hardly an attractive position, is it? Head up a company that continues to receive government bailouts for a business model that isn't sustainable, for a service everyone wants but too few use to make any profit. But I bet the federal pension and benefits will be sweet. And what will the spin be when the new CEO is announced? Under this person's leadership, there will be new vision and a new approach that will bring success. How, when no one is prepared to make the hard choices about Canada Post? Without a CEO willing to make those tough decisions, who is likely just a political pawn anyway, the cycle will continue for this service. See? What an attractive role it is. I wish the federal government would let the public know how many people apply for this position and make it a truly open process. I'm Sarah Mills.
3: 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Well, we're going to see a little more sunshine in the coming days. High of 23 degrees, mixed with sun and cloud, wind gusting to 40 out of the west, and all clear tonight, a low of 9. Tomorrow, again, mostly sunny, a bit windy, but 24 degrees. Right now, it is 10 at Moose Jaw. Only a few clouds over us now in Regina. Wind out of the southwest at 10, also 10 degrees.
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0: Change coming. Sunshine set to return a little stronger in the next few days. It's, I still think going to be a few more days before the farmers get back in the fields. Pretty wet out there. It's going to take a lot of wind and sunshine to dry it up a little more here, but we'll get there. And for some, it's also about continuing to clean up from any flooding they might have experienced over that long weekend rain. Driving home yesterday, I noticed a couple carpet cleaner vans in part of my neighborhood on a few driveways, perhaps working on basement flooding for some, I guess. But SGI phones likely still ringing pretty consistently with claims coming in. In Weyburn, businesses there are trying to regroup, get back open after being hit the hardest with all the flooding there. Monday, many on Main Street had serious flooding issues when inches of water dropped on the city in less than an hour. It was about 4.5 inches in less than an hour. And there's a Rose McInnes Blue Earth secondhand stores. They were damaged in that storm there in Weyburn. She seems to have a good support system, though, when we talked to her to get her through it.
1: I had one of my employees just stop by to just say, hey, what can I do and help? And he's like, you guys are laughing too much for this.
0: Over at the Weyburn Farmer Save, Laura Ressler said the water got in. It was up to her ankles on Monday before they got sandbags in place to try and stop it from coming in any further. And it was a lot, but she says everyone was there helping to pitch in, and even people who weren't supposed to work that day came in.
2: My own Red Wing Billet kids came in to help out. My son was here mopping the floor.
0: Yeah. Team effort. They got her all open again on Tuesday, which was nice to see. And the mayor of Weyburn was here on my show yesterday, and he shared that at the peak of it all, some of their systems just couldn't keep up infrastructure rates, and it's ongoing. Now there's going to be a special council meeting scheduled to talk about a provincial disaster assistance program application as well there for Weyburn. Hey, that giant sinkhole in Northwest Regina got a little larger because of all the rain on the long weekend. It's being monitored by the city of Regina. They had fenced the area off near Rochdale Park. You can see the pictures now on my CJME Morning Show Facebook page. Carolyn Callum with the city says they're busy trying to figure out what pipe that is down there that failed and caused it to form in the first place.
3: So because we don't know the repair exactly what we need to do yet, we can't give a specific timeline, but it is a priority as soon as we can get that drain down.
0: She says crews have been trying to drain the sinkhole since August, but the rain stopped that progress, and now they're back kind of at square one, starting over again. But it's a large sinkhole. Again, pictures on the CJME Morning Show Facebook page. Hey, coming up a little later on this morning, pretty stoked to bring you something new. It's called Made in Saskatchewan. This is a new feature that I wanted to get going in the show here a couple of times a month. And to share stories of successful businesses in our community. It takes a lot of time and effort, right? And our guests are going to share what they had to overcome in life to be a successful business owner. I think if you dream of opening your own business, you're going to love the insight these stories will bring you and how others overcame challenges, all that grit and determination and innovation that it takes to get to the top, how they got there, and the life lessons they learned along the way, too. Lessons learned can be what you might draw for yourself, so not to make the same mistake. So Made in Saskatchewan will debut later this morning right after the 7 o'clock news. And my first guest, quite the character, Kirby Gazelle from Sud's Car Wash. If you've ever lived in Regina, you know all about Sud's Car Wash. They're pretty prominent in the community and have been around for more than 20 years. And so Made in Saskatchewan debuts right after the 7 o'clock news. I think you're going to enjoy hearing Kirby's story and how it all began and the trials and tribulations as well. CJME weather. Sun's coming back today. A little less cloud. That'll be nice, right? Considering what we've gone through the last few days. The wind this morning may pick up and gust as high as 40 till at least the noon hour and then settle down. Could be a nice afternoon, 23 degrees. Tonight, clear, low 9. And tomorrow, mostly sunny again. A little windy in the afternoon, but up to 24 degrees. Looking at the weekend ahead, I see, a mix of sun and cloud. Highs like 17 to 20 degrees in that range. Right now, it's 10 in Moose Jaw. Here in Regina, just a few clouds, southwest wind at 10. It's 10 degrees.
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0: Prime Minister Mark Carney posted a video online yesterday seeking to rally Canadians behind the government's decision to retaliate while warning of tough times ahead.
1: We have everything we need to pivot and prosper. That pivot will come at a cost. There's always a cost to action, but it doesn't come close to the cost of standing still.
0: For now, Canadians appear to be backing Ottawa's approach. Recent Nanos research poll for the Globe and Mail found 80% of respondents support or somewhat support dollar-for-dollar counter tariffs. Meanwhile, U.S. Trade Representative Jameson Greer claiming Canada is to blame for Washington's decision yesterday to escalate this trade war with us. If you missed it, President Trump signed 5 new executive orders yesterday, ramping up retaliation after we imposed our latest set of counter duties on the U.S. The new orders from Trump will bar imports of certain Canadian goods, including some dairy products and booze. In fact, part of the executive order from Trump banning imports of certain Canadian booze makes direct reference to Saskatchewan's levy on U.S. liquor imports. We added, of course, a 50% tariff yesterday on all U.S. alcohol still on our shelves. And the order signed Tuesday by Trump calls it an example of Canada's discriminatory treatment of U.S. alcoholic beverages. Of course, other provinces have continued their outright ban on U.S. liquor, but there you go. Saskatchewan cited. Greer says the escalation was a natural consequence of Canada, in his words, discriminating against American exports and choosing what he called senseless retaliation over what he also called a near-final trade deal. Now, Canada U.S. Trade Minister Dom LeBlanc says the federal government is assessing all these latest developments, while the U.S. Secretary of the Treasury stateside, Scott Bessent, sounded, dare I say, a little bit conciliatory, speaking at a luncheon yesterday.
2: I think we will get through this. The president offered Prime Minister Carney the best trade deal, and I'm not sure why he walked away. We will see if this can be walked back.
0: Yeah, certainly hope it all can be walked back and back to the negotiating. These countermeasures Canada's imposing isn't making life any easier for a Saskatchewan ag equipment manufacturer. We spoke to Alan Ween, CEO of Seedmaster. He says about 30% of the company's supplies actually come from down south. And the electronics that are in the air seeders come from the U.S. suppliers, too.
3: I mean, it hits us on the supply chain side of things. So we pull a significant amount of our supply through the U.S.
0: Ween says the Canadian countermeasures won't be good for Seedmaster, but he does say if the trade deal isn't good for Canada, he doesn't want any part of it. It could take time before we see higher prices, though, on store shelves as a result of the Canadian counter tariffs. Matt Porush with the Retail Council of Canada says stores will first work through existing inventory.
4: That's when we start tariffing the goods that we bring in that the rubber hits the road in terms of impact to the consumer. It's going to be very product dependent.
0: Hey, tech fans are a little excited about this. Apple set to unveil its latest generation of iPhones at the headquarters in California today. It sounds like Apple is all set to debut its very first foldable smartphone. Samsung has been the dominant player in the foldable phone market up until now. They sold something like 100 million foldable phones globally last year. So you can understand why Apple is suddenly jumping in on this. And later today, we'll see and hear all about a new Apple foldable phone that apparently is going to be in that $2,000 range. They're not saying for sure, but $2,000 at minimum. Also expect to pay more for the iPhone 18 due to a global memory chip shortage as well. Hey, who's ready for some Wednesday night football?
5: All right, I'm ready. Come on. Good game. Good game, everybody. Yeah. 110%.
0: Yeah. Yeah. It's a Super Bowl rematch tonight. The NFL season back tonight. Seahawks host the New England Patriots in Seattle. And tomorrow, the 49ers play the LA Rams in Australia. CFL action all day Saturday because Sunday, the NFL returns too. CJME News Time now is 5:57.
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14: It's 6 o'clock this morning. Trade war right as Canada hits back. The U.S. makes another retaliatory move. The growing concerns of tariffs from those in the ag sector.
15: 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This is not one for the record books, that's for sure.
14: An early budget talk. Councillors discuss spending and your property taxes.
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14: Partly sunny, 23 today. Right now in downtown Regina, mostly cloudy and 10.
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14: Mid-work week already, and it looks like the rain is quitting for at least a few days now. Thanks for waking up with us. And we begin with trade war, the latest developments. The blows keep coming. Retaliation back and forth. And now President Trump just hit back at Canada again. In a new development, the president signed 5 new executive orders, ramping up his retaliation. The new orders take effect later this month. They'll bar imports of certain Canadian goods, including motorcycles, some dairy products, and alcohol. Trump also says he's directing the federal agency that oversees government procurement to remove all Canadian origin products from its awards schedules. This comes after Canada's counter-tariffs came into effect yesterday in the U.S. Some provinces like Saskatchewan also have their own measures up, like the 50% tax on American booze here now in place. What Premier Scott Moe calls regrettable but necessary. The U.S. Trade Representative says Canada is to blame for Washington's decision to escalate the trade war. The Canada-U.S. Trade Minister says Ottawa is assessing the latest developments and is prepared to work in good faith when the U.S. is ready to engage. The trade-related haymakers being thrown by each country aren't making life any easier for Saskatchewan agriculture equipment manufacturer.
15: I've had better nights of sleep. Let's

0: products. And that is when prices may start to rise. Stay with us on 980 CJME as we continue to bring you any new developments on trade with the U.S. Counselors are having early talks on spending increases for the next budget and how that could impact what you pay in property taxes. 980 CJME City Hall reporter Jeff Smith has the latest discussion.
1: More sidewalk snow clearing, more financial staff, a new transit route to the new Costco. Altogether, about $9 million in proposed new spending, which would add 2 1/3% in taxes. But how do they get that under the cap they've set to keep Regina in the bottom 25% of comparable cities for taxes? Acting Chief Financial Officer Jeff May explains that number is really just an estimate based on Saskatoon.
2: And we know based on Saskatoon Council's previous decisions what they're aiming for property tax revenue in 2027, and so that's what we're basing our 5.81 on.
1: No budget decisions will be made until December. At City Hall, Jeff Smith, 980 CJME.
0: And Jeff, did they discuss the proposed paid parking expansion?
1: Yes, looking for more specifically where these new paid stalls would be, but admin said they really won't know unless council gives the go-ahead, and then they'll figure it out in more detail than just saying Victoria and Angus in the cathedral area and around the two hospitals.
0: Thank you, Jeff. CJME News Time is 6:04. A big sinkhole overwhelms storm pipes, and flooding could amount to a once in 50-year storm event in northwest Regina. The city is waiting to confirm this while assessing damage after saying Regina got 95 millimeters or just under 4 inches of rain in about 2 days. City says crews have been trying to drain the Rochdale Park sinkhole since last month, but the rain stopped that progress. There's no timeline on repairs. Those in Weyburn are trying to keep their heads up now after torrential rain flooded several homes and businesses. 980 CJME senior reporter Lisa Schick was just there checking out the damage on Main Street.
3: Everyone really chipped in.
4: Laura Ressler says the water got up to their ankles on Monday at the Pharmasave before they got sandbags in place. And it was a lot, but she says everyone was pitching in to help, even people who weren't supposed to be at work that day.
3: My own Red Wing billet kids came in to help out. My son was here mopping the floor.
4: They were able to open yesterday, but she says they're probably going to have to replace shelving, casing, and potentially some drywall too. On Main Street in Weyburn, Lisa Schick, 980 CJME.
0: And Lisa, what are we hearing from the city there?
4: Well, Mayor Jeff Richards says parts of the system just couldn't handle the peak of the rain on Monday and got overwhelmed. And now today, there's a special council meeting to talk about a provincial disaster assistance program application.
0: Senior reporter Lisa Schick. Fall approaches, and this morning we have a new prediction of how the season might look from the Weather Network. Seasonal forecasts suggest a potentially historic El Nino will help prolong the season and delay winter getting here.
5: Winter is going to probably wait on the sidelines for a while.
0: Senior meteorologist Doug Gillum says the three-month outlook indicates milder and drier conditions are expected to win out across much of the country, especially at the end of the season. Today, Apple unveils its latest generation of iPhones, including the possibility of a foldable model. It's an event headlined by the company's new CEO, John Ternus, after he just took over from Tim Cook at the start of this month. And you could play it now. It's coming to the big screen. Nintendo just revealed the name of the upcoming Zelda movie. It's called The Legend of Zelda. The game's co-creator says you'll understand why there isn't a subtitle once you see the film. It's set to be in theaters in April next year. The latest local news is as close as your phone. Check out CJME.com, Regina's homepage for news. CJME News Time is 6:06. CJME Market Watch in early morning trading. The loonie right now is at 72.62 cents U.S. Oil's up $2.57 to $95.50 U.S. a barrel. Last close, the TSX, it was down 390 points at 36,123. The Dow Jones, it was down 628 points at 52,786. CJME News Time is 6:07.
6: CJME weather now. We are going to get into some sunshine for a few days here. Some scatter cloud now. It's going to be a mixture of sun and cloud through the day. And the wind may pick up and gust to 40 for part of the morning. But the high today, 23 degrees. All clear tonight. A low of 9. No rain there. Yeah, even tomorrow, rain-free and mostly sunny. A bit windy maybe in the afternoon, but up to 24 degrees. We need things to dry up to get back in this harvest. Right now in Saskatoon, it's 7. Swift Current and Weyburn are 10. Estevan, 11 degrees. So is Yorkton. Moose Jaw right now is a few clouds. 8

0: degrees. Your Regina, a few clouds, wind southwest at 10. We are 10 degrees now. Let's turn to CJME Sports. Here again is Kevin.
1: It's a Super Bowl rematch tonight to kick off another NFL season. The Seattle Seahawks host the New England Patriots. As for the CFL, every game this week happens on Saturday. Four and all, including the Riders and Blue Bombers rematch. Green Zone's Jamie Nye is hoping for some encouraging news on the health of Saskatchewan's running back.
0: Riders back to practice and all eyes will be on AJ Ouellette. Will he be good to go for the Banjo Bowl? He was wearing a brace last week, so I'm a little skeptical on how close he actually is to returning. But you look at where this team did in the Labor Day game. All these young players like Dell Duncan Busby and Daniel Wiebe, and on the defensive side, we've already been over it. This is nothing but good news for Saskatchewan. It's the final six games, the final third of the season, and I really do believe the Riders now have a chance to grab hold of the Elks, bring them back, and take first in the West.
1: The Regina Pats had another tune-up game last night, beating Moose Jaw 7-3. Preseason action. The Pats have two preseason games left this Friday and Saturday before their regular season starts on the 18th in Prince Albert. It's the rubber match today for the Blue Jays against the Athletics. Toronto beat the A's 4-2 yesterday after dropping the series opener. Every game is crucial now for the Blue Jays. We're right there in the American League wildcard hunt. Catch the Green Zone from 2 to 6 this afternoon on 980 CJME. I'm Kevin Martell.
0: Murray Wood away. We end with his commentary today is Evan Bray.
2: Early last year, Canadians went to the polls with one major question hanging over the election. Who is best positioned to deal with Donald Trump and protect Canada from tariffs? Saskatchewan voters overwhelmingly elected Conservative MPs. However, nationally, the majority of Canadians chose Mark Carney and the Liberal Party. Well, here we are, a year and a half later. The tariffs are worse, the relationship appears more strained, and a renewed trade agreement seems as far away as ever. Now, to be fair, I don't know that the Conservatives would have achieved a different result so far. Negotiating with Donald Trump is anything but predictable. But here's what I do know. When expectations are high and the results fall short, Canadians deserve more than vague explanations. We deserve details. What happened? Why did the talks fail? And most importantly, what is the plan now? Trade affects every Canadian. This isn't about who you voted for. Asking for clarity and transparency on both the issues and the plan isn't too much to expect. I'm Evan Bray.
0: CJME weather. Sun coming up, a few clouds now with it. Wind out of the west at about 10 to 20 to start. May gust to 40 towards mid-morning here. And back off a little on the afternoon, a high of 23 degrees. Clear sky and no rain tonight, a low of 9. And again tomorrow, mostly sunny, a little windy. That'll help to dry things out a little more. And 24 degrees. Now in Moose Jaw, a few clouds, 8. And here in Regina, some scattered cloud. Breeze from the southwest at 10. It's now 10 degrees.
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0: They're calling that long weekend rain that fell in our city, particularly the Northwest, a once in a 50-year event. And the city is still dealing with that sinkhole in Rushdale Park. Pictures on the CJMB Morning Show Facebook page. It has been there since August, but the rain making it way worse. They got to decide, you know, what pipe kind of started it in the first place and drain it all over again and get it going. But around the city, we're nearing the end of construction season. Hard to believe, isn't it? But you wouldn't know it in some areas here. I do have to admit that our Arcola East project, where they were fixing things up towards Chuka, that went quicker than anticipated. It's all done with now, and it's pretty smooth going. So props to the city on that one there. But we're getting near the end here of construction season, which is, do I dare say, sad, because that just means the inevitable is coming here, and I'm not ready for the white stuff. It's far off here yet. We got to get a few days of drying. The wind and the sun the next few days ought to help our farmers who have been, well, pretty much halted thanks to that rain on the weekend here. But it's going to take a few more days of some serious drying and sunshine for sure. Coming up later on this morning, Made in Saskatchewan. That's a new feature I'll drop on, just after the 7 o'clock news this morning. It's kind of a personal project I've been really investing a lot of time in behind the scenes, talking to local business owners about how they got to where they are today, the success, and all the trials and tribulations of what they've had to experience in life. And I think if you're thinking of perhaps getting into business for yourself, or maybe you're just a new business owner that is just getting started, you're really going to enjoy hearing some of the stories of people I've spoken to and will be delivering here a couple of times a month. Made in Saskatchewan will debut this morning just after the 7 o'clock news. One of my first guests is Kirby Kazal from Suds Car Wash. Kirby's been in the business a long time and has learned a lot of life lessons that he will share. And boy, his family, they are a big part of their success as well. And it's interesting to hear how a family that large has worked together and become one of the big success stories in Saskatchewan. How they did it, you'll find out after the 7 o'clock news here this morning. What else can I tell you about here? Oh, the 13,000 healthcare workers in this province currently voting on whether or not to strike. Members of QP 5430 say there's been no progress on one of the most important issues. Moving workers from one location to another. We'll be watching that story as it develops. Apple later unveiling its latest generation of iPhones and expecting to show us their first ever foldable iPhone. Probably $2,000. That's what the forecast is right now. Here we are. It's Wednesday, September 9th. Friday is 9/11. 25 years since the 2001 attack. And there's a generation, a whole generation that never lived it. Yet, I'm sure they are experiencing, as you are, wherever you're looking right now, streaming services or on the major networks, there are television shows popping up. Showing us stories from that day, or else new angles, new interviews. And it's 25 years. I just can't believe it now. You remember the U.S. closed its airspace after unfathomable terrorist attacks. Flights bound for the U.S. were forced to divert, with many opting to land in Canada, right? Under Operation Yellow Ribbon, the small town of Gander, Newfoundland, and the surrounding communities accepted 38 planes that day, 25 years ago. I like this Heritage Minute they just did, and it's been shared a lot on social media. Again, it's kind of well done. It just kind of encapsulates that day.
1: American 101, I don't care who you have on board. You are instructed to land at Gander now.
2: This is Mayor Elliott. Hang on. 38 planes?
3: Okay, folks, welcome to Gander. We have buses on the way. They're going to take you somewhere safe, I promise. Everything's going to be fine. We're going to get you a bite to eat.
4: Okay, for people just joining us right now, I'd like to tell you what you are witnessing right here. It is a horrendous scene in Lower Manhattan. We're at shortly before 9 o'clock Eastern time this morning. Witnesses say
2: every public building is overflowing. There's only one thing we can do here. We're going to ask people to open their doors.
5: Welcome to our home.
6: 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Make yourself comfortable. I can't tell you how much your care has meant over these last few days. your family now.
2: On September 11th, 2001, the 12,000 people of Gander and surrounding communities found homes and refuge for over 6,000 unexpected guests from around the world.
0: Yeah, it's pretty cool. Heritage Minute they did on this Friday, 25 years since the 2001 attack. And like I said, a generation who know 9/11 is just another day in history out there. No connection whatsoever, yet 100 million Americans, according to the 9/11 Memorial Museum, have no lived memory of this day. So there's actually college courses now being developed and instituted in the U.S. And I just remember the unity of that terrible tragedy. And man, it seems like the complete opposite of now, doesn't it? CJME Weather Guarantee for Windsor Plywood and Dehar Hair Restoration. The jackpot grows to $75. I guaranteed 16 yesterday. It was 17. Got to be off by three or more for you to win. So enter CJME.com. Your name's going to stay in win or lose. Even if you heard it once, you could probably hear it again. That's happened here this morning. Jill Taylor in Winthorst. What's that, about 90 minutes away? Hey, Jill, you are up now to win $75 if I'm off by three or more today. On a guaranteed high of 23 degrees. Good luck. Yeah, more sun coming our way finally again today. There's a little cloud now, but wind out of the west, 20 to 40 this half. The high of 23, all clear tonight, low 9. No rain tomorrow. More drying conditions, sunny, windy. 24 degrees there for tomorrow. Right now it's 8 in Moose Jaw here in Regina. Scattered clouds. Southwest wind at 10 as the sun's coming up, and it is 10 degrees. Your weather for Windsor Plywood.
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0: Riders are going to get back to practice today in preparation for the Banjo Bowl Saturday afternoon, 2 o'clock start, which means, of course, the 980 CJME Green Zone pregame show will start at noon here. Saturday's game is actually game two in a day of which all four games are going to be played back-to-back, starting at 11 o'clock Saturday morning, the Argos and the Red Blacks. Then our game, followed by the Stamps and Elks at 5. Finally, the BC Lions and Alouettes at 8. So pretty much from 11 a.m. to 11 p.m., you can watch CFL all day Saturday. Of course, one of the biggest reasons is the NFL is back officially tonight, but all day Sunday, too. So there's the reasoning right there. Hey, just in time for, I guess, Super Saturday. Finally, CFL fans have a new app to use as well.
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0: How about that? 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But unbelievable, finally. Hey, as expected on the Green Zone yesterday afternoon, host Jamie Nye addressed the Alex Hale situation, our kicker who missed two key kicks Sunday and could very well have cost us the game. Jamie said this in his Green Zone report card Sunday.
2: Hale from just outside 45. That kick is up and it is no good. And that kick is up and oh, he's nope. Missed it again.
3: Like, oh my God, this guy kicks a 55-yarder the other week at the end of the half. You're like, there we go, picking it up, and then two field goals, like 47, 48 yards. I would love to be a mind reader of Corey Mace in that moment because he says all the right things as the coach of the Riders. When it comes to a member of his team and a member, they call it's a family. So I know fans are frustrated when he talks about Alex Hale and he's kicking well in practices and we believe in him because that's not the answer you want to hear. You want him to say he sucks and it's time to go. Corey Mace will never say that. And if it is time to go, he will say it in a very Corey Mace way and going, hey, it's pro football and tough decisions have to be made. But I want to see Dawson Hodge kick in the Banjo Bowl. I really do. It's time.
0: There you have it. A very passionate Jamie Nye on his Green Zone report card yesterday on the Green Zone. When you run the numbers on Hale, it's not that good either. Between 40 and 50 yards, he's below 50%. He's now at 46%. The average between 40 and 50 yards is almost 74%. So you can't deny it. I agree with Jamie. It's just not good enough. It would seem it's time to see Dawson Hodge on Saturday kicking for the green and white. CJME News Time now is 627.
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13: It's 6:30 this morning. Retaliation on top of retaliation. America's new move. The toll tariffs take on local agriculture businesses.
14: I've had better nights of sleep, let's put it that way.
13: And flooding can't keep Weyburn down.
15: Everyone really chipped in.
13: Partly sunny, 23, the expected high today. Right now in downtown Regina, a few clouds and 9.
12: This is the CJME Morning News with Kevin Martell.
13: It's another hit from America. We start this morning with trade war, the latest developments. President Trump wastes no time escalating his trade war with Canada even further. Hours after Canada's counter-tariffs kicked in yesterday, Trump signed 5 executive orders, new ones, to ramp up additional retaliation. The new measures include a ban on Canadian imports of alcoholic beverages, some dairy products, and motorcycles to hit later this month. Trump also says he's directing the federal agency that oversees government procurement to remove all Canadian origin products from its awards schedules. Canada-U.S. Trade Minister says the federal government is assessing these latest developments, while the U.S. trade rep says the decision to hit back was a natural consequence of what he calls Canada's discriminatory treatment of American exports. The CEO of the Canadian Chamber of Commerce says the U.S. is punishing Canada by punishing itself. She says Trump's escalation by completely barring certain Canadian imports is a tornado of changes at once intended to overwhelm. A Saskatchewan agriculture manufacturer is working to figure out how badly these tariffs and counter-tariffs will affect their business.
14: We've had better years. This is not one for the record books, that's for sure.
16: Alan Ween says a lot of the electronics that go into the air seeders are sourced from the United States. The Seedmaster CEO doesn't know how badly the counter tariffs will hit the company yet, but he knows it's not going to be good.
14: It's not a huge part of our market, but it's impactful on our supply chain.
16: Ween says the Canadian countermeasures won't be good for Seedmaster. But he says if the trade deal isn't good for Canada, he doesn't want any part of it. In Regina, Jillian Massey, 980 CJME.
13: Degelman Industries builds and designs agricultural and industrial machinery near Regina. President and CEO Blair Flavel says not knowing the cost of something isn't easy.
17: We have to plan our pricing, and our customers need to make those decisions. And they, once we take an order, we don't want to go back to a customer and say, hey, your price went up.
13: He says he's looking at new trading partners like Australia. Stay with us on 980 CJME as we continue to bring you any new developments on trade with the U.S. Just about $9 million in additional spending is being shown to councillors as things that could be added to this year's budget. 980 CJME City Hall reporter Jeff Smith tells us it comes amid pressure to keep property taxes in the bottom 25% of comparable cities.
18: The administration went to staff in the different departments and asked what they need. They came back with a list and a price tag equal to 203% more in property taxes. Acting Chief Financial Officer Jeff May won't try to rank their importance.
19: Prioritizing is always the hardest part, and I'm often quite grateful that that's council's job and not mine. He would want to take into account what these enhancements do to achieving the goals under your strategic plan.
18: Councillors will have to decide whether to spend more on transit, sidewalk cleaning, financial staff, and accessibility, while bearing in mind a suggested property tax hike cap of 5.81%. At City Hall, Jeff Smith, 980 CJME.
13: And Jeff, was there more information on the proposal to add more paid parking?
18: Not much. We know they're looking at streets around the two hospitals and along Victoria and Angus and Cathedral. But the administration says they need council approval in the budget first. Then they'll put together more specifics for changes to the bylaw.
13: Thank you, Jeff. Our Jeff Smith. CJME News Time is 6:34. The city is still investigating if a once-in-50-year storm event happened in northwest Regina. Storm systems were overwhelmed, flooding occurred, and a sinkhole really opened up, getting worse near Rochdale Park, all tied to the long weekend downpour. The city doesn't have a timeline as to when sinkhole repairs will be done there. Businesses are attempting to get back to normal in Weyburn now. Many on Main Street had serious flooding issues when several inches of water dropped on that city in less than an hour. 980 CJME senior reporter Lisa Schick just visited.
20: I was like, well, what are you going to do? We've got to just laugh and deal with it and get it done.
21: All three of Rose McInnes's Blue Earth secondhand stores were damaged in the storm. One's crawl space flooded, another had a sewer backup, and the ceiling fell in the last one, allowing rain inside. McInnes says it's frustrating, and she's trying to deal with it, but she's also trying to laugh through it.
20: I had one of my employees just stop by to just say, hey, what can I do and help? And he's like, you guys are laughing too much for this.
21: On Main Street in Weyburn, Lisa Schick, 980 CJME.
13: And Lisa, what are we hearing from the city of Weyburn?
21: So the mayor says at the peak of things, some of their systems just couldn't keep up with the rain. Now there is a special council meeting scheduled today to talk about an application to the Provincial Disaster Assistance Program.
13: Thank you, Lisa. An inmate on the loose we recently told you about is now caught again. Saskatoon police arrested Scott Sargefield yesterday after he didn't go back to the minimum security unit at the Saskatchewan Penitentiary after he got an approved leave. Corrections Canada and the Sask Pen are looking into this now. Saskatoon City Councillors are looking at whether new rules are needed for anti-abortion flyers delivered to homes. This follows complaints after some people there got graphic flyers. Some councillors want that city administration to look at options to regulate how this kind of material is distributed. A disturbing video played for a courtroom in Prince Albert showing a man killing a moose from his vehicle. And after the animal collapses, a passenger laughs. The incident is one of several illegal hunting activities Wyatt Sinclair is accused of doing. He and his brother Brody are on trial this week. The top threat facing kids in Canada is online harms. That ranks ahead of bullying, poverty, and child abuse, according to a new report from Children First Canada. There's a new drug from AstraZeneca, the company says, is the first to help reduce symptoms of COPD, the long-term lung disease. Two clinical trials show the reduction of flare-ups more than 30% in current and former smokers. These flare-ups cause a lot of ER visits. These new results were just published in a research journal. The company hopes for federal approval in the U.S. sometime early next year. The latest local news is as close as your phone. 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CJME News Time is 6:37. CJME Market Watch in early morning trading. The loonie right now is at 72.59 cents U.S. Oil's up $2.55 to $95.58 U.S. a barrel. Last close, the TSX, it was down 390 points at 36,123. The Dow Jones was down 628 points at 52,786. CJME News Time is 6:37.
0: CJME weather now for Neralta Grain Handling Equipment. It is going to be a good shot of sunshine coming our way the next few days here. And got a little scattered cloud now, but the sun's coming up here. It's going to be 23 degrees. Wind gusting 10 to 20 this morning. Maybe as high as 40 towards the lunch hour. Won't be that windy this afternoon, though. And all clear tonight, a low of 9. Tomorrow, mostly sunny, a little breezy, 24 degrees. And the weekend ahead, Wednesday morning after all. Yeah, sure, I'll check here. Looks like a mix of sun and cloud with temperatures in the mid-teens. Saskatoon 7, Swift Current, Weyburn are 10 right now, 11 in Estevan and Yorkton, Moose Jaw is mainly clear and 10 degrees. We've got a few clouds here in Regina. Wind out of the southwest at 10. There's also sunshine and 9 degrees now as we turn to CJME Sports with Kevin.
13: The NFL's latest season kicks off tonight. Green Zone's Jamie Nye tees up the first game and makes his prediction for this new season.
0: Away we go with the NFL. Not a big fan of a Wednesday start, but it's a Super Bowl rematch. Seahawks and Patriots. The problem for the Patriots, they have a much tougher schedule than the one they had last season. Not expecting big things from either team, to be quite honest, because the Seahawks just have to go up against the juggernaut Rams in their own division. But I do think the Seahawks will still make the playoffs. If I'm going Super Bowl, I'm going Bengals, and just to make Britain smile, Cowboys.
13: Well, the Riders are back on the practice field today, getting ready for the rematch against Winnipeg this Saturday. The Blue Jays get a 4-2 win over the Athletics. Still one game back, the Guardians for that final AL wildcard spot with just a few weeks left on the regular season schedule. The Regina Pats just got a 7-3 win over the Moose Jaw Warriors in WHL preseason action last night. And LIV Golf just filed for bankruptcy protection. The move is expected after Saudi Arabia's sovereign wealth fund abruptly cut off support. LIV estimates some $500 million in debt. Catch the Green Zone from 2 to 6 this afternoon on 980 CJME. I'm Kevin Martell.
0: Thank you, Kevin. Now, Sarah Mills in the Mills Minute for Kitchen Craft and DIY Cabinet Warehouse.
1: Well, here's a job no one wants. The federal government is looking for a new CEO for Canada Post. Hardly an attractive position, is it? Head up a company that continues to receive government bailouts for a business model that isn't sustainable, for a service everyone wants but too few use to make any profit. But I bet the federal pension and benefits will be sweet. And what will the spin be when the new CEO is announced? Under this person's leadership, there will be new vision and a new approach that will bring success. How, when no one is prepared to make the hard choices about Canada Post? Without a CEO willing to make those tough decisions, who is likely just a political pawn anyway, the cycle will continue for this service. See? What an attractive role it is. I wish the federal government would let the public know how many people apply for this position and make it a truly open process. I'm Sarah Mills.
0: CJME weather now for Prairie Radiator. The sun's up. We got some scattered cloud here, but it's going to 23 degrees. Wind may pick up later and gust as high as 40 towards the lunch hour. And then all clear tonight, a low of 9. No rain tomorrow as harvest is on hold for a moment. We need more drying conditions. Tomorrow might help. Sunny, a bit windy in the afternoon, 24 degrees. Now 10 in Moose Jaw and sunny in Regina. Wind southwest at 10, it's 9 degrees.
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0: Coming up just after the 7 o'clock news, I'm dropping a new feature called Made in Saskatchewan, which is a segment I've been wanting to do for quite some time. Finally, it's here. This is an opportunity for me to kind of showcase some of our local business owners and operators and how they became successful and how they continue to persevere. And if you're a young startup, I think you're going to get a lot out of these segments. Some great advice. And my first guest on Made in Saskatchewan, debuting after the 7 o'clock news, is Kirby Cazale from Sud's Car Wash. And I shared a little video in advance on the CJME Morning Show Facebook page. And clearly, a lot of you know Kirby and his family and Sud's. It's been around for so long. Dan Horner said, great place, great people. Jason Ryerson, awesome guy. Pat Knapp, excellent. Love Sud's. Kirby's awesome, said Al as well on my CJME Morning Show Facebook page. So thanks for all the comments. And yeah, I think you're going to find it quite interesting. Made in Saskatchewan, debuting just after the 7 o'clock news here this morning. There is a lot of cleanup still going on in Weyburn. Businesses try to regroup, get back after that flooding from the weekend. Many on Main Street had serious flooding issues. We spoke with a few people in Weyburn. There's all three of Rose McInnes's Blue Earth secondhand stores that were damaged in the storm. She seems to have a pretty good support system in place to help her get her through.
1: I had one of my employees just stop by to just say, hey, what can I do and help? And he's like, you guys are laughing too much for
0: Laura,
1: this.
0: Laura Ressler at the PharmaSave in Weyburn said something very similar when she found water up to their ankles there on Monday, and they had to use sandbags to stop it from coming in. It was a lot of pitching in with everyone there to help. Even those who weren't supposed to work came in for the day.
2: My own Red Wing Billet kids came in to help out. My son was here mopping the floor.
0: And they got her all open again by Tuesday. So the mayor of Weyburn on the show yesterday, he shared that at the peak, some of their infrastructure, sure, ailing, and there's going to be a special council meeting scheduled to talk about a provincial disaster assistance program application as well, too. But I know there's probably a few calls still coming in at SGI. A lot of claims to be made. And we updated you, too, on that sinkhole in the northwest corner of the city there. The city of Regina telling us that, yeah, they've already had that fenced off, that sinkhole in Rossdale Park. And Caleb with the city says they're busy working to figure out what pipe failed, causing it to form in the first place.
3: So because we don't know the repair exactly what we need to do yet, we can't give a specific timeline, but it is a priority as soon as we can get that drain down.
0: So progress has been slow there, but they're on it. They're on it, all right. Hey, a lucky Saskatchewan Rough Rider fan went home with nearly $800,000 after that Labor Day Classic on Sunday. Did you hear about this? The riders shared on their social media account, Jameer Thurman, calling this lady by the name of Karen up to tell her the good news.
4: I'm just calling to let you know that you were the 50-50 winner last night. Congratulations.
5: Thank you.
4: Yes, congratulations, because
5: you
4: now have won $797,220.
5: Oh my gosh.
4: Yes.
5: I can't believe it. Yes. I can never win anything, so this is pretty exciting for us.
4: You don't. You can also share a little bit with some of the players, too. We love a good meal sometimes as well.
5: Okay, I'll keep that in mind.
0: Congratulations. $797,000. That $1.59 million jackpot from Sunday is a regular season record, according to the foundation that puts that on. I've played many times. Not even close. So, Karen, congratulations. What a cool phone call to get. I have played that Rough Rider scratch and win lottery ticket that they sell for like $7. I won my $7 back on one. I won $50 on another. And about four others, I thought, oh, okay, I'm really on a roll. I lost completely. But them's the breaks, I guess. CJME News Time now is 6:48. It's time for the Real Ag Minute with Sean Haney for Prairie Steel Products.
6: As biofuel mandates and transportation bottlenecks take center stage in Ottawa and Washington, Canada's oilseed processing sector is adding major policy depth to its leadership team. The Canadian Oilseed Processors Association has named Steve Pratt as its new director of policy, bringing nearly two decades of experience across biofuels, rail transportation, and regulatory affairs, including key roles with CN Rail and the Canadian Canola Growers Association, Pratt joins Copa at a pivotal moment for domestic crushers. With massive investments driving new canola crush capacity across the prairies, Canada's oilseed industry sits directly at the intersection of agriculture, clean fuel demand, and export logistics. Navigating cross-border clean fuel regulations, tariff friction, and railway performance will dictate whether Western Canadian oilseeds fully capitalize on the booming North American biofuel market. I'm Sean Haney.
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0: again. It's our retaliation on the Americans in the trade war that's going on. And then Trump signs 5 new executive orders, wrapping up retaliation after we imposed our latest set of counter duties on the U.S. Kevin Martell with me now.
1: It's like a game of Pong. Back and forth. And yeah, it's
0: when, where does it all end, Kevin?
1: Yeah, well, and that's the question, right? I mean, when you go back, this was original tariffs that the American and Trump administration brought on Canada. Canada hit back with countermeasures. And now this. And so it's really tough to say at what point do you lay down? Does anybody lay down in this? I mean, at the end of the day, it's the rest of us and businesses who feel this impact the most.
0: Yeah. And some local businesses are talking to us about just that, you know, how the tariffs, you know, items coming across the U.S. border and what it affects their sales and the bottom line.
1: Well, ag manufacturers and trying to be able to price items for customers. That is really the moving target on this and in this trade war through the SOL.
0: It's interesting, too. We added 50% tariff yesterday on U.S. alcohol. The order signed Tuesday by Trump actually references Saskatchewan and calls it discriminatory treatment of U.S. alcoholic beverages. So it goes on, as you said, and no end in sight just yet. Put your seatbelt on. I think there's more to come, though, in the coming days. Nice to see how the cleanup is going in Weyburn. Some local businesses there. We were on the streets of Weyburn yesterday. Our senior reporter, Lisa Schick, talked to a few.
1: Yeah, and, you know, when you hear the stories, I mean, we've seen the pictures. You know, it's you know, knee-high water. A lot of rain came down in a very short amount of time. And even through that, so Lisa talked to one woman who has 3 secondhand business that stores, and each one of them got some form of water damage. And even through that, the woman is still, you know, she made basically a comment saying she was still keeping a pretty good sense of humor about it all. Yeah. Like they were smiling and laughing more than they probably should have, you know, during the actual, and she admits that, but you through that all, you know, people are still, you know, keeping, you know, their positive spirits up, and they know they have to clean up and
0: persevere.
1: Rebuild for a little bit, but it doesn't seem to be getting them down.
0: Gives me an opportunity to tell you about a new segment I'm going to drop right after your news here at 7 o'clock, Made in Saskatchewan, about business owners, what they've gone through to be successful. So stick around for that. We should talk a little about, you know, the NFL returning. This is a big deal, isn't it?
1: Gets underway tonight. And, what a game. I know there's been some critique on the CFL when it comes to its scheduling. But right off the get-go in the NFL tonight, Seattle Seahawks are hosting the New England Patriots. If that matchup sounds familiar, it's because it was the Super Bowl last season. So right out of the gate, they come out strong.
0: Another game tomorrow night, 49ers and the Rams from Australia.
1: Right.
0: And then, of course, Sunday, full card of NFL football. That's why the CFL, all 4 games this Saturday. It starts at 11 and goes till 11 at night.
1: All day long.
0: All 4 games back to back. Ours, of course, at 2 o'clock from Winnipeg, the Banjo Bowl. And all eyes will be watching to see if it's Alex Haller. Dawson Hodge doing the kicking. What do you think's going to happen here?
1: I think, I think they definitely have to give somebody else a look. I mean, this has gone on all season. I mean, fans, I mean, we're getting louder. I think that something has to happen. I think, you know, possibly if Hale misses another one, maybe you put
0: Think you start him.
1: You don't think you start him at all, eh?
0: Yeah, you go, Dawson. You go, Dawson. It's time now. It is time. But I'm sure that'll be one of the questions posed by our Rider reporter, Britton Gray, later this afternoon as the Riders prepare to practice again today.
1: Maybe you should try out for the team kick. You kick butt in the mornings, Greg. Then you can kick butt on the field.
0: Well, nice of you to say, but Britton Gray did a little field goal kicking there, right? For the Regina Thunder, didn't he, a few weekends ago in a contest? Maybe he's the next guy up here for sure. Okay, that's all our time. Thank you, Kevin Martell. It's 6:58.
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1: It's 7 o'clock this morning. Trade war right as Canada hits back. The U.S. makes another retaliatory move. The growing concerns of tariffs from those in the ag sector.
12: We've had better years. This is not one for the record books, that's for sure.
1: And early budget talk, counselors discuss spending and your property taxes.
13: Prioritizing is always the hardest part.
1: Partly sunny, 23 the expected high today. Right now in downtown Regina, a few clouds and 9.
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1: Mid-work week already, and it looks like the rain is quitting for at least a few days now. Thanks for waking up with us. And we begin with trade war, the latest developments. The blows keep coming. Retaliation back and forth, and now President Trump just hit back at Canada again. In a new development, Trump just signed 5 new executive orders ramping up that retaliation. The new orders take effect later this month. They'll bar imports of certain Canadian goods, including motorcycles, some dairy products, and alcohol. Trump also says he's directing the federal agency that oversees government procurement to remove all Canadian origin products from its awards schedules. This comes after Canada's counter tariffs came into effect yesterday on the U.S. Some provinces like Saskatchewan also have their own measures up, like the 50% tax on American booze here now in place. The U.S. Trade Representative says Canada is to blame for Washington's decision to escalate the trade war. The Canada-U.S. Trade Minister says Ottawa is assessing these latest developments and is prepared to work in good faith when the U.S. is ready to engage. The trade-related haymakers being thrown by each country aren't making life any easier for a Saskatchewan agriculture equipment manufacturer.
12: I've had better nights of sleep, let's put it that way.
14: Alan Ween says about 30% of the company's suppliers are from down south. The CEO of Seedmaster says the electronics that are in the air seeders come from United States suppliers.
12: I mean, it hits us on the supply chain side of things, so we pull a significant amount of our supply through the U.S.
14: Ween has a team analyzing how the counter tariffs will hit the business. But he says a bad Canada-U.S. trade deal is as impactful as no deal at all. In Regina, Jillian Massey, 980 CJME.
1: Blair Flavel is president and CEO of Degelman Industries, which designs and builds farm and industrial machinery. He says the uncertainty over pricing is not

0: could impact what you pay in property taxes. 980 CJME City Hall reporter Jeff Smith has the latest discussion.
1: More sidewalk snow clearing, more financial staff, a new transit route to the new Costco. Altogether, about $9 million in proposed new spending, which would add 2 1/3% in taxes. But how do they get that under the cap they've set to keep Regina in the bottom 25% of comparable cities for taxes? Acting Chief Financial Officer Jeff May explains that number is really just an estimate based on Saskatoon.
2: And we know based on Saskatoon Council's previous decisions what they're aiming for property tax revenue in 2027. And so that's what we're basing our 5.81 on.
1: No budget decisions will be made until December. At City Hall, Jeff Smith, 980 CJME.
0: And Jeff, did they discuss the proposed paid parking expansion?
1: Yes, looking for more specifically where these new paid stalls would be. But admin said they really won't know unless council gives the go-ahead, and then they'll figure it out in more detail than just saying Victoria and Angus in the cathedral area and around the two hospitals.
0: Thank you, Jeff. That's our Jeff Smith. CJME News Time is 7:04. Those in Weyburn are trying to keep their heads up now after torrential rain flooded several homes and businesses. 980 CJME senior reporter Lisa Schick was just there checking out the damage on Main Street.
3: Everyone really chipped in.
4: Laura Ressler says the water got up to their ankles on Monday at the PharmaSave before they got sandbags in place. And it was a lot, but she says everyone was pitching in to help, even people who weren't supposed to be at work that day.
3: My own Red Wing Billet kids came in to help out. My son was here mopping the floor.
4: They were able to open yesterday, but she says they're probably going to have to replace shelving, casing, and potentially some drywall too. On Main Street in Weyburn, Lisa Schick, 980 CJME.
0: And Lisa, what are we hearing from the city there?
4: Well, Mayor Jeff Richards says parts of the system just couldn't handle the peak of the rain on Monday and got overwhelmed. And now today, there's a special council meeting to talk about a provincial disaster assistance program application.
0: Senior reporter Lisa Schick. Fall approaches, and this morning we have a new prediction of how the season might look from the Weather Network. The seasonal forecast suggests a potentially historic El Nino will help prolong the season and delay winter getting here.
5: Winter is going to probably wait on the sidelines for a while.
0: Senior meteorologist Doug Gillum says the three-month outlook indicates milder and drier conditions are expected to win out across much of the country, especially at the end of the season. Well, two kids just fell from the trunk of a moving vehicle in Quebec. Police say five children were riding in the trunk of an SUV when the hatch opened and the two kids fell out. One went to hospital, but they're expected to be fine. Today, Apple unveils its latest generation of iPhones, including the possibility of a foldable model. It's an event headlined by the company's new CEO, John Ternus, after he just took over from Tim Cook at the start of this month. And you can play it. Now it's coming to the big screen. Nintendo just revealed the name of the upcoming Zelda movie. It's called The Legend of Zelda. The game's co-creator says you'll understand why there isn't a subtitle once you see the film. It's set to be in theaters in April next year. The latest local news is as close as your phone. Check out CJME.com, Regina's homepage for news. 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In early morning trading, the loonie right now is at 72.58 cents U.S. Oil's up $2.79. to $95.82 U.S. a barrel. Last close, the TSX, it was down 390 points at 36,123. The Dow Jones was down 628 points at 52,786. CJME News Time is 7:07.
6: CJME weather now for DeHaar Hair Restoration. We are looking at a couple of days where the sun's coming out and helping to dry things up and maybe get this harvest back on track here. It looks as if today is going up to 23 degrees, some scattered cloud now and then, and a little breezy at times between 20 and 40 from the west. Tonight, all clear, no rain, low of 9, no rain tomorrow either. In fact, mostly sunny, a little windy in the afternoon, but up to 24 degrees in the long range. I know it's only Wednesday, but the weekend right now looks like a mix of sun and cloud and temps in the mid-teens. Saskatoon is 7, Swift Current, Weyburn, Estevan, even Yorkton are all 11 degrees right now. And Moose Jaw mainly sunny at 10, Regina mainly sunny, southwest wind at 10, it is 9 degrees. 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
0: It's a Super Bowl rematch tonight to kick off another NFL season. The Seattle Seahawks host the New England Patriots. As for the CFL, every game this week happens on Saturday.

0: Saturday. 4-0, including the Riders and Blue Bombers rematch. The Green Zone's Jamie Nye is hoping for some encouraging news on the health of Saskatchewan's running back.
1: Riders back to practice, and all eyes will be on A.J. Ouellette. Will he be good to go for the Banjo Bowl? He was wearing a brace last week, so I'm a little skeptical on how close he actually is to returning. But you look at where this team did in the Labor Day game. All these young players like Dell Duncan Busby and Daniel Wieben on the defensive side, we've already been over it. This is nothing but good news for Saskatchewan. It's the final six games, the final third of the season, and I really do believe the Riders now have a chance to grab hold of the Elks, bring them back, and take first in the West.
0: The Regina Pats had another tune-up game last night, beating Moose Jaw 7-3. Preseason action. The Pats have two preseason games left this Friday and Saturday before their regular season starts on the 18th in Prince Albert. It's the rubber match today for the Blue Jays against the Athletics. Toronto beat the A's 4-2 yesterday after dropping the series opener. Every game is crucial now for the Blue Jays. We're right there in the American League wildcard hunt. Catch the Green Zone from 2 to 6 this afternoon on 980 CJME. I'm Kevin Martell.
2: Thank you, Kevin. Murray Woods away, but Evan Bray here now with a commentary.
3: Early last year, Canadians went to the polls with one major question hanging over the election. Who is best positioned to deal with Donald Trump and protect Canada from tariffs? Saskatchewan voters overwhelmingly elected Conservative MPs. However, nationally, the majority of Canadians chose Mark Carney and the Liberal Party. Well, here we are, a year and a half later. The tariffs are worse, the relationship appears more strained, and a renewed trade agreement seems as far away as ever. Now, to be fair, I don't know that the Conservatives would have achieved a different result so far. Negotiating with Donald Trump is anything but predictable. But here's what I do know. When expectations are high and the results fall short, Canadians deserve more than vague explanations. We deserve details. What happened? Why did the talks fail? And most importantly, what is the plan now? Trade affects every Canadian. This isn't about who you voted for. Asking for clarity and transparency on both the issues and the plan isn't too much to expect. I'm Evan Bray.
2: CJME weather. Sun's out. Scattered cloud here and there. It's going to be a nice day today. 23 degrees. A little breezy, too, to help dry things out. Gusting 20 to 40 out of the west. And then tonight, there's no more rain in this forecast yet. A low of 9. Tomorrow should be mainly sunny again. A little windy in the afternoon. And drying out with another 24-degree day tomorrow. So even the weekend ahead looks pretty stable. We just may get back to this harvest in no time at all. Right now, it is 10 degrees in Moose Jaw. Sunny in Regina. Wind southwest to 10. It's now 9 degrees.
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0: Hey, I'm excited to bring you a new feature that you're going to hear a couple of times a month on my show now, a segment about what it takes to become successful in business. Our guests will share what they had to overcome and what they did to become a successful business owner. And if you dream of opening up perhaps your own business, you're going to love the insight these stories will bring you, how they overcame challenges, how they got there, and the lessons learned along the way.
1: Made in Saskatchewan. Local business from dreams to reality.
0: Sud's Car Wash. It's on Winnipeg Street. It's been there. I've reached out a fixture for like 23 years, making Kirby and Natalie Gazelle almost household names here, not only for building a successful business, but for being such enthusiastic community supporters too. 23 years ago, things looked a little different though. Four young daughters, an empty warehouse, no clear idea what to do with it. But there was a light bulb moment, courtesy of their four-year-old daughter. And just like that, Sud's Car Wash was born. Kirby can even recall the exact moment the plan all started coming together.
2: So our deal was that the wife and I, Natalie, whenever you went somewhere, you had to take at least two of them, because there was four of them under the age of four. Pure chaos. I would bring them here a couple times a week to check on the building, make sure, you know, their pipes broke or, you know, any vandalism or, you know, whatever, right? Just check on the property. So I would bring them here, and there were a couple of old chairs, like these roller chairs like this. And back that, the building, there was these freezer curtains divided the areas. They would push themselves in the chair through these freezer curtains. And they,
3: like they were getting a car wash?
2: Like they were in a car wash. It was actually my four-year-old daughter that came up with the idea that this should be a car wash.
3: She didn't come up with the money, though.
2: She didn't come up with the dough.
3: Did you have the dough at the time?
2: No, I'm broke. Back then, they had that small business development loan that you could access interest-free for 10 years. So I accessed that loan, and that was enough money to at least get open, right?
3: How lean was it?
2: Honestly, when we first opened up, the idea makes sense, obviously. There wasn't a company cleaning cars like we were cleaning them. People just didn't understand that you would take your car to get it cleaned. The concept was new. It took a while for people to say, yeah, they go there, they clean your car, you just wait, and then you leave, and the car is clean. That sounds simple today, but in 2003, the concept was you drop your car, you book an appointment 2 weeks in advance, you drop your car all day, sometimes longer. You pay, back then, maybe $150 to get your car clean. Well, we were like $30 while you wait.
3: At any time did your wife, Natalie, look over across the kitchen table one evening and say, we got to do something better. We got to do something differently. Or was she always behind you?
2: Day one, August 20th, she said, what have we done? Because we washed six cars, and it took us the better part of the entire day. And we had a staff then. I don't even know. Maybe I had eight staff.
3: And now how many staff do you have?
2: We have 40 staff.
3: On a good day, how many cars are you doing?
2: Well, on a good day, 300 cars.
3: What was the turning point?
2: You know what? That's a good question. The turning point was one day, Bob Hughes.
3: The late, great Leader Post writer.
2: Yeah. Somebody had an accident in his car. I think it was his dog. So my dad said, we'll come here and, you know, we'll
3: clean
2: it
3: up your car.
2: Get rid of the smell and everything else, which we did. And then he wrote an article about his experience. Literally that day, our business changed. That was a turning point.
3: Has it been hard on your family in this business?
2: I mean, the girls don't know any different. They grew up in it. You know, I remember when Cassie, my oldest daughter, maybe then she was like seven, bringing customers into the till, taking their credit cards, sliding them through, and people would look at me, go like,
3: child labor.
2: Like, yeah, no, but she, like, does she know what she's doing? Oh, yeah, no, she's got it. She's
3: That's
2: good.
3: Awesome.
2: This is like a home. This is like a second home for all of them.
3: And you work closely to your wife here, too.
2: Yeah, we've had some scraps.
3: Would you recommend working with your wife in a business like this?
2: I think it's been the greatest joy of the business.
3: Nice.
2: That next office right to the north here is her office, and that's where she meets people here. Life coaching, which, you know, she's been doing that for several years now.
3: What's the biggest innovation in your industry that's come along?
2: It's the products you can apply online. Like, we put a graphene wax on now with our Diamond Chill wash, and we charge $39.95 for that wash. 15 years ago, we'd be charging, you know, $120 for, and need two guys to put a wax on and take it off your car and have it for an hour.
3: And now you can do it,
2: you know, through the wash process. It's applied directly through our equipment. Yeah. And it's better than what we were doing 15 years ago for, like I said, well over $100 for $39. So, yeah, the technology for the chemicals has come a long, long way.
3: What do you say to a young entrepreneur coming up, rising right now, a man like yourself that has been in business in this community How do you feel about this community and opening up a business?
2: You know, I think it's a great community for opening a business, right? And I don't think today our young people have enough patience. You got to stick it out. Be better every day and never be happy with the product you're putting out. Even today, I'm still not happy with what we put out every day. I always want it better. And treat the customers how you want to be treated yourself. That's the advice. Treat people how you'd want to be treated yourself. And you got to stick it out. You got to work. That's not going to happen quickly.
0: No, it is not going to happen quickly. That's Kirby Cassell from Suds. Not only a successful local business owner, but always finding ways to give back to the community however they can. 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So thanks, Kirby. And if you have an idea for me to shine the spotlight on, someone who is in business, a great story, text me 1-877-300-7275 or hit up the page at cjme.com.
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0: 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You can win $75 if I'm off by three or more today on a guaranteed high of 23 degrees. Wind gusting 20 to 40 a bit later on. All clear tonight, a low of 9, and tomorrow helping to dry things out again. A little more sunshine and wind and 24 degrees. 10 now in Moose Jaw, Regina, with sunshine, wind southwest at 10. It's 9 degrees.
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5: 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I'm Paul Martin.
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0: Well, if you're choosing to tune in to the Evan Bray Show, perfect timing because I got a bit of a preview for you here. It's going to be a little windy and drier in the next few days. Maybe get back at that harvest. What's it going to take?
1: Yeah, I mean, I heard you saying this morning, we need wind, we need some warmth. Exactly the words that farmers are saying across Saskatchewan. I mean, that was a dump of rain. And so it's one thing to get the majority of the ground ready, but there's going to be low spots that are going to be soggy and mucky for a while. So we will start the show on that conversation. I've got Bill Probilski joining, the president of APAS. We'll talk a little bit about the standstill that harvest is at right now, but I also want to talk a bit about tariffs because
0: trade tensions.
1: Yeah, we know more and more tariffs impacting steel, aluminum, which has a direct impact on manufacturing in the ag sector. So that's a bit about what we'll talk about with Bill as well. But this trade story, Greg, is just like follow the bouncing ball. Are we shocked Donald Trump has said,
0: retaliated.
1: Oh, really? You're going to do that? Well, watch this. You know, he's Bombardier. We heard that announcement. Then he's saying, okay, we're no longer going to procure anything from Canada. So he puts out that general order. And then he talks about, here's some more things that we typically will import from Canada. We're going to put a stop to. So what is that going to mean?
0: Yeah, it is, as I said yesterday to you, not going to go away for quite some time, Evan Bray.
1: No, it's not. And one of the pieces that we have on the show today, Deloitte Canada did a report on basically what's the worst case scenario. Like, where could this go? Kuzma falls apart completely. The United States walks away. What does that mean? Their report says it's not going to be great for Canada, but it won't be catastrophic. So we've got the author of that report on the show to talk about that.
0: All right. I want you to stand at attention, too, because you got a very, very admirable guest joining you this morning just after the 9 o'clock news.
1: Yes, I've got Lieutenant General Michael Wright, who actually we caught up with over the weekend. He was in town for the weekend speaking at a couple of different events. He is the commander of the Canadian Army. And we know right now, I mean, there's such a heavy focus on spending for defense, growing our military. So I want to talk to him a little bit about that. Now, how easy is that to do? Recruitment, retention, those types of things. But I'm also curious to know, I mean, think about how many pot shots and digs we've gotten from the United States, right? Yeah. Scott Bessent made the joke about what are they going to do? Grab the two submarines from the West Edmonton Mall. Then you had Hegseth with the picture of the two cadets from Vernon, BC. So does that bother him? Does that something that motivates them? I'll ask him that question today when we chat as well.
0: Okay. Yesterday, how did the chat go about what people like to collect?
1: Oh, it went. Well, it was more about the transfer of stuff. So you are cleaning out your parents' home, your grandparents' home. They had things in there that they valued that they might want you to have. And yet you're going, I don't really want this fine china. I don't want this set of silverware, right? What means something to one generation doesn't necessarily mean something to the other. So it was fascinating. So many people texting in saying, yeah, this is the life that we're living right now, going through mom and dad's house. And most people saying, I don't want a bunch of it. I just want one or two things that will, you know, they have sentimental value.
0: Does it bother you that your New York Islanders museum in the basement is not of interest to your kid?
1: Is going to be going in a garage sale when my kids get their hands on it. I mean, that's part of what we talked about with the expert yesterday on the show was you have to be proactive. You have to think if your family doesn't want this stuff, better you deal with it. Find a way, whether you sell it, whether you donate it, whatever.
0: Well, and that's so true, right? I know some people with amazing collections who think that they don't want to let go of it. Oh, well, you know, I'll hand it over to you. But if their kids don't want it, then why don't you take advantage? It's hard to part with things, though, isn't it?
1: You're right.
0: It's hard for you to part with
1: 124
0: Islander jerseys from your collection.
1: But you just gave me this lecture on Saturday night. You put together a plan for me to sell off my collection.
0: Yeah, I'm the next, what was it, Maria Kong, was it, or something from Netflix about, you know, does it bring you joy?
1: Yeah.
0: I know it brings you joy, buddy, but let it go already. Thank you, Evan.
1: Thank
0: See you,
1: you
0: at 8:30.
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13: It's 7:30 this morning. Retaliation on top of retaliation. America's new move. The toll tariffs take on local agriculture businesses.
14: I've had better nights of sleep. Let's put it that way.
13: And flooding can't keep Weyburn down.
15: Everyone really chipped in.
13: Partly sunny, 23 the expected high today. Right now in downtown Regina, partly sunny and 9.
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13: It is another hit from America. We start this morning with trade war, the latest developments. President Trump wastes no time escalating his trade war with Canada even further. Hours after Canada's counter-tariffs kicked in yesterday, the president signed 5 new executive orders to ramp up additional retaliation. The new measures include a ban on Canadian imports of alcohol, some dairy products, and motorcycles to hit later this month. Trump also says he's directing the federal agency that oversees government procurement to remove all Canadian origin products from its award schedules. Canada-U.S. Trade Minister says the federal government is assessing these latest developments, while the U.S. trade rep says the decision to hit back was a natural consequence of what he calls Canada's discriminatory treatment of American exports. A Saskatchewan agriculture manufacturer is working to figure out how badly these tariffs and counter-tariffs will affect its business.
14: We've had better years. This is not one for the record books, that's for sure.
16: Alan Ween says a lot of the electronics that go into the air seeders are sourced from the United States. The Seedmaster CEO doesn't know how badly the counter-tariffs will hit the company yet, but he knows it's not going to be good.
14: It's not a huge part of our market. But it's impactful on our supply chain.
16: Ween says the Canadian countermeasures won't be good for Seedmaster. But he says if the trade deal isn't good for Canada, he doesn't want any part of it. In Regina, Jillian Massey, 980 CJME.
13: Well, stay with us here on 980 CJME as we continue to bring you any new developments on trade with the U.S. Just about $9 million in additional spending is being shown to councillors as things that could be added to this year's budget. 980 CJME City Hall reporter Jeff Smith tells us it comes amid pressure to keep property taxes in the bottom 25% of comparable cities.
17: The administration went to staff in the different departments and asked what they need. They came back with a list and a price tag equal to 203% more in property taxes. Acting Chief Financial Officer Jeff May won't try to rank their importance.
5: Prioritizing is always the hardest part, and I'm often quite grateful that that's council's job and not mine. He would want to take into account what these enhancements do to achieving the goals under your strategic plan.
17: Councillors will have to decide whether to spend more on transit, sidewalk cleaning, financial staff, and accessibility, while bearing in mind a suggested property tax hike cap of 5.81%. At City Hall, Jeff Smith, 980 CJME.
13: And Jeff, was there more information on the proposal to add more paid parking?
17: Not much. We know they're looking at streets around the two hospitals and along Victoria and Angus in Cathedral. But the administration says they need council approval in the budget first. Then they'll put together more specifics for changes to the bylaw.
13: Thank you, Jeff. That's our Jeff Smith. CJME News Time is 7:33. Businesses are attempting to get back to normal in Weyburn. Many on Main Street just had serious flooding issues when several inches of water dropped on that city in less than an hour. 980 CJME senior reporter Lisa Schick just visited.
18: I was like, well, what are you going to do? We've got to just laugh and deal with it and get it done.
19: All three of Rose McInnes's Blue Earth secondhand stores were damaged in the storm. One's crawl space flooded, another had a sewer backup, and the ceiling fell in the last one, allowing rain inside. McInnes says it's frustrating and she's trying to deal with it, but she's also trying to laugh through it.
18: I had one of my employees just stop by to just say, hey, what can I do and help? And he's like, you guys are laughing too much for this.
19: On Main Street in Weyburn, Lisa Schick, 980 CJME.
13: And Lisa, what are we hearing from the city of Weyburn?
19: So the mayor says at the peak of things, some of their systems just couldn't keep up with the rain. Now, there is a special council meeting scheduled today to talk about an application to the Provincial Disaster Assistance Program.
13: Thank you, Lisa. Senior reporter Lisa Schick. An inmate on the loose we recently told you about is now caught again. Saskatoon police arrested Scott Sargefield yesterday after he didn't go back to the minimum security unit at the Saskatchewan Penitentiary after an approved leave. Corrections Canada and the Sask Pen are looking into the situation. Saskatoon city councillors are looking at whether new rules are needed for anti-abortion flyers delivered to homes. This follows complaints after some people there got graphic flyers. Some councillors want that city administration to look at options to regulate how this kind of material is distributed. A disturbing video played for a courtroom in Prince Albert showing a man killing a moose from his vehicle. After the animal collapses, a passenger laughs. The incident is one of several illegal hunting activities Wyatt Sinclair is accused of doing. He and his brother Brody are on trial this week. Jurors in the Lindsay Clancy trial are offering new insight into how the case ended in a mistrial. The jury foreperson says one holdout juror expressed reasonable doubt in the prosecution's case, but still refused to agree with the 11 other jurors who wanted to acquit Clancy.
20: He admitted he had reasonable doubt, and then he said, but I'm still not going to say that she's not guilty by reason of insanity.
13: The jurors say they didn't enter deliberations 11-1, but reached that split over days of intense debate. The top threat facing kids in Canada is online harms. That ranks ahead of bullying, poverty, and child abuse, according to a new report from Children First Canada. There's a new drug from AstraZeneca the company says is the first to help reduce symptoms of COPD, the long-term lung disease. Two clinical trials showed the reduction of flare-ups by more than 30% in current and former smokers. These flare-ups cause a lot of ER visits. These new results were just published in a research journal. The company hopes for federal approval in the U.S. sometime early next year. And the movie that started it all is flying into IMAX 70mm for the first time. Disney's Lucasfilm just announced Star Wars Episode 4 A New Hope will be released for the first time on IMAX digital and 70mm on February the 19th as part of the 50th anniversary celebration of that film. And we don't know yet if Regina's IMAX will be showing it then. That re-release comes ahead of the newest Star Wars movie, Star Wars Starfighter, at the end of March. The latest local news is as close as your phone. Check out CJME.com, Regina's homepage for news. 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The markets are open. The loonie's trading at 72.55 cents U.S. Oil's up $2.78 to $95.81 U.S. a barrel. TSX is down this morning 24 points at 36,098. The Dow Jones is down 291 points at 52,494. CJME News Time is 7:37.
0: CJME weather now for Wood Country, McLean, Estevan, and in Tisdale. We've got some sunshine. It's going to be 23 degrees, and if you'd like a little wind to help dry things up, well, we've got that today. It'll be gusting 20 to 40 for part of the day as well. All clear tonight, a low of 9. No rain in the forecast tomorrow. More sunshine, a bit breezy, but again, 24 degrees. Mid to upper teens on the weekend as I look at it right now. Only Wednesday, but yeah, mix of sun and cloud, mid-teens this coming weekend. So Saskatoon now is 7, 11 in Swift Current and Weyburn. Estevan and Yorkton also 11 degrees. Moose Jaw sunny and 10. Mainly sunny here in Regina as well. Wind out of the northwest at 10. It is 10 degrees. 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
13: The NFL's latest season kicks off tonight. Green Zone's Jamie Nye tees up the first game and makes his prediction for this new season.
1: Away we go with the NFL. Not a big fan of a Wednesday start, but it's a Super Bowl rematch. Seahawks and Patriots. The problem for the Patriots, they have a much tougher schedule than the one they had last season. Not expecting big things from either team, to be quite honest, because the Seahawks just have to go up against the juggernaut Rams in their own division. But I do think the Seahawks will still make the playoffs. If I'm going Super Bowl, I'm going Bengals. And just to make Britain smile, Cowboys.
13: Well, the Riders are back on the practice field today, getting ready for the rematch against Winnipeg this Saturday. The Blue Jays get a 4-2 win over the Athletics. Still one game back the Guardians for that final AL wildcard spot with just a few weeks left on the regular season schedule. The Regina Pats just got a 7-3 win over the Moose Jaw Warriors in WHL preseason action last night. And LIV Golf just filed for bankruptcy protection. The move is expected after Saudi Arabia's sovereign wealth fund abruptly cut off support. LIV estimates some $500 million in debt. Catch the Green Zone from 2 to 6 this afternoon on 980 CJME. I'm Kevin Martell.
0: Thank you, Kevin. Now Sarah Mills in the Mills Minute for Ecol Electric.
21: Well, here's a job no one wants. The federal government is looking for a new CEO for Canada Post. Hardly an attractive position, is it? Head up a company that continues to receive government bailouts for a business model that isn't sustainable, for a service everyone wants but too few use to make any profit. But I bet the federal pension and benefits will be sweet. And what will the spin be when the new CEO is announced? Under this person's leadership, there will be new vision and a new approach that will bring success. How, when no one is prepared to make the hard choices about Canada Post? Without a CEO willing to make those tough decisions, who is likely just a political pawn anyway, the cycle will continue for this service. See? What an attractive role it is. I wish the federal government would let the public know how many people apply for this position and make it a truly open process. I'm Sarah Mills.
0: Thank you, Sarah. CJME weather for Great Plains, leaseholds.ca. The sun is up. We've got a few clouds here and there, but it's going to be nice and warm today, 23 degrees, and consistently warm the next few. All clear tonight, a low of 9, and tomorrow mostly sunny, although a little breezy. It'll still be up to 24 degrees. Now on Moose Jaw, sunshine at 10, sunny here in Regina. Wind southwest at 10, it's 9 degrees.
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0: Hey, tech fans, you excited about this one? Apple is unveiling its latest generation of iPhones at their headquarters in California today. It sounds like Apple is going to, in fact, show us their very first foldable smartphone. Samsung has really been the dominant player in the foldable phone market till now, selling over 100 million foldables globally last year. But this Apple foldable phone, likely in the $2,000 plus range when they do reveal it later. And we're going to be paying for iPhones, no matter what you buy, a little extra dough because there's a global memory chip shortage. So they suggest the iPhone 18 is going to be a little pricey too. But that all to be revealed later today in California. Well, for the first time since the trial that literally transfixed the country, it seems, that ended in a hung jury.
1: I don't feel I have any choice but to declare a mistrial.
0: We are now hearing from some members, including the foreperson in that Lindsey Clancy case, who said the lone holdout voiced his doubts about Clancy's guilt, but voted to convict her of murdering her children anyway.
2: He had reasonable doubt. He admitted he had reasonable doubt. And then he said, but I'm still not going to say that she's not guilty by reason of insanity.
0: One of the jurors there, Aaron Katursky, now from ABC with a lot more.
3: 11 jurors were convinced Clancy was in the throes of postpartum psychosis and not criminally responsible. But this juror says the holdout could not be swayed.
4: But he had the hardest time getting off the fact that Lindsey viciously killed her children.
3: In an ABC News exclusive, Clancy's attorney, Kevin Reddington, telling us he understands the emotion on both sides.
5: It's easier to say she's evil and throw her in jail and walk away, but she's not evil.
3: Reddington is now calling on President Trump to grant Lindsey Clancy a pardon.
5: He has the power to pardon her, and that's what I'd like to see.
3: Trump actually lacks the power to pardon Clancy, who's charged by the state, but it comes as the district attorney, Tim Cruz, weighs whether to retry Clancy for murder. And we ask, could the president and this request of a potential pardon influence the DA?
6: Maybe have some influence over Tim Cruz?
5: Well, Tim's a Republican, so you never know.
3: And Clancy's attorney is also speaking out in defense of her ex-husband, Patrick, who's been vilified online.
5: He was by her side. He talked to these doctors. He told one of them that you're turning her into a zombie. And he was with her literally days after and forgave her. I think what's happened to that man is reprehensible.
3: Patrick Clancy's attorney now promising there will be consequences for those on social media spreading outright falsehoods that Patrick was somehow involved in the death of his young children. Whatever happens next, Reddington says he hopes this tragic case will be a catalyst for change.
6: Is there a good outcome here?
5: No. Maybe the social implications would be good. There might be other women that will be able to get good, solid medical care. Maybe the United States will come out of the dark ages as it comes to grips with women that are going through postpartum depression, postpartum psychosis.
0: Interesting to hear her lawyer in defense of her husband as well, too, which so many TikTokers out there and people that were invested in this case were trying to raise the question, well, it was the husband's fault, but interesting there. Anyhow, if Clancy has retried, her attorney said he hopes for it something less than first-degree murder, which would allow her case to be heard by a judge instead of another jury, too. Okay. Bit of a, story that is somewhat depressing in so many ways and sad. I want to end on a little bit of a happier note here before I take a break, because I think this is cool. A lucky Saskatchewan Rough Rider fan went home with nearly $800,000 after the Labor Day Classic. The rider sharing this on social media, Jameer Thurman, calling a lady by the name of Karen.
7: I'm just calling to let you know that you were the 50-50 winner last night. 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
7: You can also share a little bit with some of the players, too. 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
0: Isn't that cool? $797,000, give or take. She won the 50-50 on the weekend. The biggest yet there, I think. It was more than $1.59 million jackpot. Winner taking half. CJME News time now, 7:49. Here's the Real Ag Minute with Sean Haney.
9: 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The Canadian Oilseed Processors Association has named Steve Pratt as its new director of policy, bringing nearly two decades of experience across biofuels, rail transportation, and regulatory affairs, including key roles with CN Rail and the Canadian Canola Growers Association. Pratt joins COPA at a pivotal moment for domestic crushers. With massive investments driving new canola crush capacity across the prairies, Canada's oilseed industry sits directly at the intersection of agriculture, clean fuel demand, and export logistics. Navigating cross-border clean fuel regulations, tariff friction, and railway performance will dictate whether Western Canadian oilseeds fully capitalize on the booming North American biofuel market. I'm Sean Haney.
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0: Seems oil prices are a bit on the rise again amid all the Middle East escalation that's taking place now. Gas around town, it's been fluctuating quite a bit, hasn't it? But 158 seems to be where a lot of stations were as of yesterday. Anyhow, Mike, to see it jump up a little further here in due time. In a video posted online yesterday, Prime Minister Mark Carney sought to rally Canadians behind the government's decision to retaliate while warning of tough times ahead.
1: We have everything we need to pivot and prosper. That pivot will come at a cost. There's always a cost to action, but it doesn't come close to the cost of standing still.
0: Meanwhile, U.S. Trade Representative Jamieson Greer claiming Canada is to blame for Washington's decision yesterday to escalate the trade war with us. President Trump signed 5 new executive orders yesterday, ramping up retaliation after we imposed our latest set of counter duties on the U.S. And the new orders were set out to bar imports of certain Canadian goods, including some dairy products, even booze. In fact, part of the executive order from Trump banning imports of certain Canadian booze makes direct reference to Saskatchewan, as we added 50% tariff yesterday on all U.S. alcohol still on liquor store shelves. Greer says the escalation was a natural consequence of Canada's discriminating against American exports and choosing that what he called a senseless retaliation over what was a near final trade deal. Meanwhile, Canada U.S. Trade Minister Dom LeBlanc there says the federal government is assessing the latest developments, while the U.S. Secretary of the Treasury in the States, Scott Bessent, sounded a little bit conciliatory, if you will, speaking at a luncheon yesterday.
2: I think we will get through this. The president offered Prime Minister Carney the best trade deal, and I'm not sure why he walked away. We will see if this can be walked back.
0: In the meantime, it could take a little more time before we see higher prices on store shelves as a result of the Canadian counter tariffs. The Retail Council of Canada says stores will first work through existing inventory.
3: That's when we start tariffing the goods that we bring in that the rubber hits the road in terms of impact to the consumer. It's going to be very product dependent.
0: 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Sun's up and looks like it's going to dry up a lot more today. Wind out of the west, we'll take it 20 to 40. The wind helps dry the crops out a little more as this harvest is at a standstill. 23 the high, all clear tonight, a low of 9. It's going to take a lot more sun and wind the next few days. Tomorrow helping out. Windy in the afternoon, sunny, 24 degrees. Right now, Moose Jaw, sunny and 10, and just a few clouds in Regina. Mainly sunny, though, southwest wind at 10. We're 9 degrees with Paul Martin on business for Ionotti's Footwear and Shoe Clinic.
4: If this was a canary in the coal mine, it just coughed. It's a small sign, but the first signal that Saskatchewan's residential real estate market may be changing. The number of listings went up faster than the number of transactions in August. It's the first hint that sellers are losing control of the marketplace and buyers are gaining some ground. But just over 1,500 homes changed hands last month, but the number of listings grew by nearly 2,300. Inventory was finally increasing. When you add in the carryover of properties on the market going into August, we started September with 80 more units available for sale than a month earlier. It's not a big move, but it is finally a signal to buyers that things may be improving. For them. The province-wide benchmark price also fell slightly in August. It was a trend that varied by community, with only 2 cities seeing declines and 2 others actually set new record highs. But in broad terms, though, the market remains tight. At the current sales pace, without any new listings, Regina and Saskatoon would run out of inventory in 6 or 7 weeks. I'm Paul Martin.
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14: It's 8 o'clock this morning. Trade war right as Canada hits back. The U.S. makes another retaliatory move. The growing concerns of tariffs from those in the ag sector.
15: We've had better years. This is not one for the record books, that's for sure.
14: And early budget talk. Counselors discuss spending and your property taxes.
16: Prioritizing is always the hardest part.
14: Partly sunny, 23 the expected high today. Right now in downtown Regina, mainly sunny, 9.
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14: Thanks for joining us this morning. We begin with trade war, the latest developments. The blows keep coming. Retaliation back and forth. And now President Trump just hit back at Canada again. In a new development, Trump just signed 5 new executive orders, ramping up his retaliation. The new orders take effect later this month. They'll bar imports of certain Canadian goods, including motorcycles, some dairy products, and alcohol. Trump also says he's directing the federal agency that oversees government procurement to remove all Canadian origin products from its award schedules. This comes after Canada's counter tariffs came into effect yesterday on the U.S. Some provinces, like Saskatchewan, also have their own measures up, like the 50% tax on American booze here now in place. The U.S. trade representative says Canada is to blame for Washington's decision to escalate the trade war. The Canada-U.S. Trade Minister, meantime, says Ottawa is assessing these latest developments and is prepared to work in good faith when the U.S. is ready to engage. Now, the trade-related haymakers being thrown by each country aren't making life any easier for one Saskatchewan agriculture equipment manufacturer.
15: I've had better nights of sleep, let's put it that way.
17: Alan Ween says about 30% of the company's suppliers are from down south. The CEO of Seedmaster says the electronics that are in the air seeders come from United States suppliers.
15: I mean, it hits us on the supply chain side of things. So we pull a significant amount of our supply through the U.S.
17: Ween has a team analyzing how the counter tariffs will hit the business. But he says a bad Canada-U.S. trade deal is as impactful as no deal at all. In Regina, Jillian Massey, 980 CJME.
14: Blair Flavel is president and CEO of Degelman Industries, which designs and builds farm and industrial machinery. He says the uncertainty over pricing is not easy to navigate, which is why the company is looking elsewhere.
18: Australia is a good market for us because it's very similar farming.
14: About 45 to 50% of Degelman's business is with the U.S., so Flavel says the best option is Canada and the U.S. getting a new deal. Retail experts say there will be a lag before Canadian shoppers see price increases on store shelves. The Retail Council of Canada says it'll take time for stores to work through existing inventory and begin stocking newly tariffed products, and that is when prices may start to rise. Stay with us here on 980 CJME as we continue to bring you any new developments on trade with the U.S. Counselors are having early talks now on spending increases for the next budget and how that could impact what you pay in property taxes. 980 CJME City Hall reporter Jeff Smith has the latest discussion.
19: 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Altogether, about $9 million in

0: hospitals.
1: Thank you, Jeff. Our Jeff Smith. CJME News Time is 8:04. Those in Weyburn are trying to keep their heads up now after torrential rain flooded several homes and businesses. 980 CJME senior reporter Lisa Schick was just there checking out the damage on Main Street.
2: Everyone really chipped in.
3: Laura Ressler says the water got up to their ankles on Monday at the PharmaSave before they got sandbags in place. And it was a lot, but she says everyone was pitching in to help, even people who weren't supposed to be at work that day.
2: My own Red Wing Billet kids came in to help out. My son was here mopping the floor.
3: They were able to open yesterday, but she says they're probably going to have to replace shelving, casing, and potentially some drywall too. On Main Street in Weyburn, Lisa Schick, 980 CJME.
1: And Lisa, what are we hearing from the city there?
3: Well, Mayor Jeff Richards says parts of the system just couldn't handle the peak of the rain on Monday and got overwhelmed. And now today, there's a special council meeting to talk about a provincial disaster assistance program application.
1: Senior reporter Lisa Schick. Fall approaches, and this morning we have a new prediction of how the season might look. From the Weather Network, the seasonal forecast suggests a potentially historic El Nino will help prolong the season and delay winter getting here.
4: Winter is going to probably wait on the sidelines for a while.
1: Senior meteorologist Doug Gillum says the three-month outlook indicates milder and drier conditions are expected to win out across much of the country, especially at the end of the season. Today, Apple unveils its latest generation of iPhones, including the possibility of a foldable model. It's an event headlined by the company's new CEO, John Ternus, after he just took over from Tim Cook at the start of this month. And you can play it now. It's coming to the big screen. Nintendo just revealed the name of the upcoming Zelda movie. The Legend of Zelda, it's called. The game's co-creator says you'll understand why there isn't a subtitle once you see the film. It's set to be in theaters April of next year. The latest local news is as close as your phone. Check out CJME.com, Regina's homepage for news. CJME News Time is 8:06. CJME Market Watch. The markets are open. The loonie's trading at 72.53 cents U.S. Oil's up $2.69 to $95.72 U.S. a barrel. TSX is down 158 points at 35,964. The Dow Jones is down 371 points at 52,414. CJME News Time is 8:07.
5: CJME weather for CUPE, 30,000 members delivering the public services we count on to keep the community safe and strong. Well, finally, the sun is out pretty strong already this morning. 23 the high. There will be a bit of a breeze later from the west. Between 20 and 40, it'll gust. And our low tonight, 9 degrees under a mostly clear sky. Will be mostly sunny again tomorrow. And sure, a little breezy in the afternoon to help dry things out. But it's going again up to 24 tomorrow. Right now in Saskatoon, sitting at 10 degrees, 11 above Swift Current in Weyburn, Estevan and Yorkton are 12 degrees. It's sunny in Moose Jaw, 12 degrees, mostly sunny in Regina too. Southwest wind at 10, now 11 degrees. Time for CJME Sports. Here's Kevin.
1: It's a Super Bowl rematch tonight to kick off another NFL season. The Seattle Seahawks host the New England Patriots. As for the CFL, every game this week happens on Saturday, 4-0, including the Riders and Blue Bombers rematch. Green Zone's Jamie Nye is hoping for some encouraging news on the health of Saskatchewan's running back.
6: Riders back to practice, and all eyes will be on AJ Ouellette. Will he be good to go for the Banjo Bowl? He was wearing a brace last week, so I'm a little skeptical on how close he actually is to returning. But you look at where this team did in the Labor Day game. All these young players like Dell Duncan Busby and Daniel Wieben on the defensive side, we've already been over it. This is nothing but good news for Saskatchewan. It's the final six games, the final third of the season, and I really do believe the Riders now have a chance to grab hold of the Elks, bring them back, and take first in the West.
1: The Regina Pats had another tune-up game last night, beating Moose Jaw 7-3. Preseason action. The Pats have two preseason games left this Friday and Saturday before their regular season starts on the 18th in Prince Albert. It's the rubber match today for the Blue Jays against the Athletics. Toronto beat the A's 4-2 yesterday after dropping the series opener. Every game is crucial now for the Blue Jays. We're right there in the American League wildcard hunt. Catch the Green Zone from 2 to 6 this afternoon on 980 CJME. I'm Kevin Martell.
6: Murray Wood is on vacation.

0: stepping in with the commentary, though, is Evan Bray.
1: Early last year, Canadians went to the polls with one major question hanging over the election. Who is best positioned to deal with Donald Trump and protect Canada from tariffs? Saskatchewan voters overwhelmingly elected Conservative MPs. However, nationally, the majority of Canadians chose Mark Carney and the Liberal Party. Well, here we are, a year and a half later. The tariffs are worse, the relationship appears more strained, and a renewed trade agreement seems as far away as ever. Now, to be fair, I don't know that the Conservatives would have achieved a different result so far. Negotiating with Donald Trump is anything but predictable. But here's what I do know. When expectations are high and the results fall short, Canadians deserve more than vague explanations. We deserve details. What happened? Why did the talks fail? And most importantly, what is the plan now? Trade affects every Canadian. This isn't about who you voted for. Asking for clarity and transparency on both the issues and the plan isn't too much to expect. I'm Evan Bray.
0: CJMA weather for Paladin Canada, a global uranium producer focused on new opportunities in northern Saskatchewan. Paladin Canada, producing uranium and powering progress. Well, we are making progress. We're eliminating the cloud from this forecast compared to the last few days and going with mainly sunshine, 23 degrees. And then tonight, a low of 9 under a clear sky, and returning with sunshine tomorrow. Perhaps a little windy in the afternoon, but up to 24. 12 in Moose Jaw, Regina now, mainly sunny. Southwest wind at 10, it's 11.
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0: Coming up in a couple of minutes here, I've got a new feature called Made in Saskatchewan. And Kirby Cazell from Sud's Full Service Car Wash is going to be my first subject in Made in Saskatchewan. A great opportunity to hear how Kirby has made it in business. And perhaps if you're just a startup company, you'll learn a few lessons. This new feature we're going to have a couple of times a month now, and the first with Kirby in just a few moments. Riders back to practice today in preparation for the Banjo Bowl Saturday afternoon at 2, which means our Green Zone pregame will start at noon here on 980 CJME with Jamie and the crew. And Saturday's game is actually game 2 of a day in which all 4 games are going to be played back-to-back. Starts at 11 with the Argos and Red Blacks, then our game, followed by the Stamps and the Elks at 5. Finally, the BC Lions and Alouettes at 8 o'clock, too. The NFL is back Sunday, so there's the reason if you're asking why. And just in time for Super Saturday, if you will, CFL fans, there's a new app that dropped yesterday, too. And you can look for it. It's called CFL Official App if you're wanting to put it on your phone, too. As expected on the Green Zone yesterday afternoon, host Jamie and I addressing the Alex Hale situation. Our kicker who missed 2 key kicks Sunday could very well have cost us the game. Jamie gave his Green Zone report card from Sunday's game.
1: Hale from just outside 45. That kick is up, and it is no good. And that kick is up, and he missed it again.
2: Like, oh my God, this guy kicks a 55-yarder the other week at the end of the half. You're like, there we go, picking it up, and then 2 field goals, like 47, 48 yards. I would love to be a mind reader of Corey Mace in that moment, because he says all the right things as the coach of the Riders when it comes to a member of his team. And a member, they call it, it's a family. So I know fans are frustrated when he talks about Alex Hale and he's kicking well in practices and we believe in him, because that's not the answer you want to hear. You want him to say he sucks and it's time to go. Corey Mace will never say that. And if it is time to go, he will say it in a very Corey Mace way and going, hey, it's pro football and tough decisions have to be made. But I want to see Dawson Hodge kick in the Banjo Bowl. I really do. It's time.
0: There you go. The report card from Jamie Nye. And when he ran the numbers too on Hale, and it's not good. Between 40 and 50 yards, he's below 50%. He's now at 46%. The average between 40 and 50 yards is almost 74%. So it's just not good enough. Kind of with Jamie on that. Dawson Hodge, hope to see him play on Saturday against the Bombers. CJME Weather Guarantee for Windsor Plywood, Jill Taylor, and Winthorst. You entered at CJME.com. Thank you. You can win now $75 if I'm off by 3 or more today and a guaranteed high of 23, mainly sunny and 23 today. Bit breezy later between 20 and 40 out of the west, but it's going to be a good day to dry things up a little. All clear tonight, a low of 9, and sunny and windy again tomorrow, but still up to 24 degrees. That'll help too as we want to get this harvest going again. 12 degrees in Moose Jaw right now. Sunny in Regina, wind southwest at 10. It's 11 degrees.
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0: Yeah, I know a lot of Saskatchewan businesses are bracing for tariff battle follow, but at the same time, I'm quite excited to bring you a new feature that you're going to hear a couple of times a month on my show now. I call it Made in Saskatchewan, about local businesses who have found success, who are thriving, who are doing everything they can to continue with their dream of owning a business. You're going to love the insight from these stories and how, well, everyone comes across a challenge or two they have to overcome and the life lessons learned along the way. Again, we call it Made in Saskatchewan.
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0: And Sud's Car Wash on Winnipeg Street has been a fixture for 23 years now here in Regina, making Kirby and Natalie Cazale almost household names. But 23 years ago, things looked a lot different. They had four young daughters, this empty warehouse with really no clear idea what to do with it. And then came a light bulb moment courtesy of their four-year-old daughter. And just like that, Sud's Car Wash was born. Kirby can recall the exact moment the plan all started coming together.
2: So our deal was that the wife and I, Natalie, whenever you went somewhere, you had to take at least two of them, because there was four of them under the age of four. Pure chaos. I would bring them here a couple times a week to check on the building, make sure, you know, their pipes broke or, you know, any vandalism or, you know, whatever, right? Just check on the property. So I would bring them here, and there were a couple of old chairs, like these roller chairs like this. And back that, the building, there was these freezer curtains divided the areas. They would push themselves in the chair through these freezer curtains. And they,
3: like they were getting a car wash?
2: Like they were in a car wash. It was actually my four-year-old daughter that came up with the idea that this should be a car wash.
3: She didn't come up with the money, though.
2: She didn't come up with the dough.
3: Did you have the dough at the time?
2: No. I'm broke. Back then, they had that small business development loan that you could access interest-free for 10 years. So I accessed that loan, and that was enough money to at least get open, right?
3: How lean was it?
2: Honestly, when we first opened up, the idea... It makes sense, obviously. There wasn't a company cleaning cars like we were cleaning them. People just didn't understand that you would take your car to get it cleaned. The concept was new. It took a while for people to say, yeah, they go there, they clean your car, you just wait, and then you leave, and the car is clean. That sounds simple today, but in 2003, the concept was you drop your car, you book an appointment 2 weeks in advance, you drop your car all day, sometimes longer. You pay, back then, maybe $150 to get your car clean. Well, we were like $30 while you wait.
3: At any time did your wife, Natalie, look over across the kitchen table one evening and say, we got to do something better, we got to do something differently? Or was she always behind you?
2: Day one, August 20th, she said, what have we done? Because we washed six cars, and it took us the better part of the entire day. And we had a staff then, I don't even know, maybe had eight staff.
3: And now how many staff do you have?
2: We have 40 staff.
3: On a good day, how many cars are you doing?
2: Well, on a good day, you know, in 300 cars.
3: What was the turning point?
2: You know what? That's a good question. And that, the turning point was... One day, Bob Hughes.
3: The late, great Leader Post writer.
2: Yeah. Somebody had an accident in his car. I think it was his dog. So my dad said, we'll come here and, you know, we'll
3: clean
2: it
3: up your car.
2: Get rid of the smell and everything else, which we did. And then he wrote an article about his experience. Literally that day, our business changed. That was a turning point.
0: Good old Bob Hughes. Kirby Cazale, guest here at Sud's Car Wash. I wonder, Kirby, over the years, how difficult has this been for your family to put this business together?
2: I mean, the girls don't know any different. They grew up in it. You know, I remember when Cassie, my oldest daughter, maybe then she was like seven, bringing customers into the till, taking their credit cards, sliding them through, and people would look at me go like...
3: Child labor.
2: Like, yeah, no, but she... like, does she know what she's doing? Oh, yeah, no, she's got it. She's
3: That's
2: good.
3: That's awesome.
2: That business to them, this is like a home. This is like a second home for all of them.
3: And you work closely to your wife here, too.
2: Yeah. We've had some scraps.
3: Would you recommend working with your wife in a business like this?
2: I think it's been the greatest joy of the business.
3: Nice. What's the biggest innovation in your industry that's come along?
2: It's the products you can apply online. Like, we put a graphene wax on now with our Diamond Chilled Wash, and we charge $39.95 for that wash. 15 years ago, we'd be charging, you know, $120 for, and need two guys to put a wax on and take it off your car and have it for an hour.
3: And now you can do it?
2: You know, through the wash process, it's applied directly through our equipment. Yeah. And it's better than what we were doing 15 years ago for, like I said, well over $100.
3: Wow.
2: For $39. So, yeah, the technology... for the chemicals has come a long, long way.
3: What do you say to a young entrepreneur coming up, rising right now?
2: It's a great community for opening a business, right? And I don't think today we're our young people have enough patience. You got to stick it out. Be better every day. Never be happy with the product you're putting out. Even today, I'm still not happy with what we put out every day. I always want it better. And treat the customers how you want to be treated yourself. That's the advice. Treat people how you'd want to be treated yourself. And you got to stick it out. You got to work. That's not going to happen quickly.
0: Great guy. Great, great place to get your vehicle washed. Kirby Kazell from Suds. Not only a successful local business owner, but always finding ways to give back to the community, too. I know that about him. And if you have an idea for me to shine the spotlight on anyone in business, reach out to me anytime, all right? 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
0: Trade tensions with the United States are raising fresh questions about the future of CUSMA. What would it look like if the United States withdrew altogether? A new Deloitte report suggests the impact would be severe, but not necessarily catastrophic. Talk with the author of the report. We'll play out the best and worst case scenarios and find out what it would mean for you.
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0: 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Nice and sunny today, 23 degrees. Bit windy at times, 20 to 40 out of the west, but all clear tonight, a low of 9, and tomorrow sunshine and up to 24. 12 in Moose Jaw, right now in Regina, it's sunny. Wind out of the southwest at 10 and 11 degrees.
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12: 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Good morning, I'm Kevin Martell. Retaliation on top of retaliation, America's new move. The toll tariffs take on local agriculture businesses.
13: I've had better nights of sleep, let's put it that way.
12: And flooding can't keep Weyburn down.
14: Everyone really chipped in.
12: Right now in Regina, mainly sunny, 11 degrees. It is another hit from America. We start this morning with trade war, the latest developments. President Trump wastes no time escalating his trade war with Canada even further, hours after Canada's counter-tariffs kicked in yesterday. The president signed five new executive orders to ramp up additional retaliation. The new measures include a ban on Canadian imports of alcohol, some dairy products, and motorcycles to hit later this month. The Canada-U.S. Trade Minister says the federal government is assessing these latest developments, while the U.S. trade rep says the decision to hit back was a natural consequence of what he calls Canada's discriminatory treatment of American exports. CJME News time is 8:31. Saskatchewan agriculture manufacturers working to figure out how badly these tariffs and counter-tariffs will affect its business.
13: We've had better years. This is not one for the record books, that's for sure.
15: Alan Ween says a lot of the electronics that go into the air seeders are sourced from the United States. The Seedmaster CEO doesn't know how badly the counter tariffs will hit the company yet, but he knows it's not going to be good.
13: It's not a huge part of our market, but it's impactful on our supply chain.
15: Ween says the Canadian countermeasures won't be good for Seedmaster. But he says if the trade deal isn't good for Canada, he doesn't want any part of it. In Regina, Jillian Massey, 980 CJME.
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16: The administration went to staff in the different departments and asked what they need. They came back with a list and a price tag equal to 230% more in property taxes. Acting Chief Financial Officer Jeff May won't try to rank their importance.
17: Prioritizing is always the hardest part, and I'm often quite grateful that that's council's job and not mine. He would want to take into account what these enhancements do to achieving the goals under your strategic plan.
16: Councillors will have to decide whether to spend more on transit, sidewalk cleaning, financial staff, and accessibility, while bearing in mind a suggested property tax hike cap of 5.81%. At City Hall, Jeff Smith, 980 CJME.
12: Businesses are attempting to get back to normal in Weyburn. Many on Main Street had serious flooding issues when several inches of water dropped on that city in less than an hour. 980 CJME senior reporter Lisa Schick just visited.
18: I was like, well, what are you going to do? We've got to just laugh and deal with it and get it done.
19: All three of Rose McInnes's Blue Earth secondhand stores were damaged in the storm. One's crawl space flooded, another had a sewer backup, and the ceiling fell in the last one, allowing rain inside. McInnes says it's frustrating and she's trying to deal with it, but she's also trying to laugh through it.
18: I had one of my employees just stop by to just say, hey, what can I do and help? And he's like, you guys are laughing too much for this.
19: On Main Street in Weyburn, Lisa Schick, 980 CJME.
12: An inmate on the loose we recently told you about is now caught again. Saskatoon police arrested Scott Sargefield yesterday after he didn't go back to the minimum security unit at the Saskatchewan Penitentiary after an approved leave. Corrections Canada and SaskPen are looking into the situation. Saskatoon City Councillors are looking at whether new rules are needed for anti-abortion flyers delivered to homes. This follows complaints after some people there got graphic flyers. Some councillors want city administration to look at options to regulate how this kind of material is distributed. A disturbing video played for a courtroom in Prince Albert showing a man killing a moose from his vehicle. And after the animal collapses, a passenger laughs. The incident is one of several illegal hunting activities Wyatt Sinclair is accused of doing. He and his brother Brody are on trial this week. There's a new drug from AstraZeneca, the company says, is the first to help reduce symptoms of COPD, the long-term lung disease. Two clinical trials show the reduction of flare-ups by more than 30% in current and former smokers. These flare-ups cause a lot of ER visits. These are new results just published in a research journal. The company hopes for federal approval in the U.S. sometime early next year on that drug. The latest local news is as close as your phone. Check out CJME.com, Regina's homepage for news. 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
12: CJME Market Watch. The markets are open. The loonie's trading at 72.50 cents U.S. Oil's up $2.91 to $95.94 U.S. a barrel. TSX is down 139 points at 35,983. The Dow Jones is down 362 points at 52,423. CJME News Time is 8:35. CJME weather looks like the rain's done for the next few days at least. Partly sunny and 23 today. Clear and 9 tonight. Tomorrow mainly sunny and 24, but windy. Right now across the province, Saskatoon's at 10. Swift Current, Weyburn, Estevan, Yorkton all at 12. 12 in Moose Jaw under a mostly cloudy sky. And in Regina, mainly sunny. Southwest wind at 12 and 11 degrees. 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I'm Kevin Martell. 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

0: Well, good morning and welcome to Wednesday morning, a day that is, for the most part, rain-free. How's that? Sunshine? I know, like, when you look at the radar, just a couple little spots that might move through the province, but for the most part today, rain-free. Not super warm. In fact, if you look at the week ahead, not crazy warm. High teens is probably about as good as we get. Although today, I think 21, 22 degrees for part of the province. Nonetheless, we need some sun. We need some wind. Let the drying begin if we're going to get harvest back underway. In fact, we're going to talk harvest in the province in just a second with our first guest. What else is going on today? The commander of the Canadian Army, Lieutenant General Michael Wright, was in the province over the weekend. I actually caught up with him on Sunday. We chatted about recruiting. We chatted about the military growth that needs to happen. I even asked him about the jabs coming to our military from the U.S. administration. I want to play that conversation that we had on Sunday. I'll play that coming up just after 9 o'clock. Well, we know our tariffs, the retaliatory tariffs, hit yesterday. It didn't take long for Trump to swing back. He punched back in a couple of different ways. I mean, even before the tariffs became official, we heard about, you know, his putting the gong on Bombardier and a little bit of fallout from that. But since then, we've heard a number of things that he has said in terms of procurement. Five new executive orders have been signed. So we'll talk a little bit about that during open lines. What is the worst case scenario here? Let's say the Kuzma deal crumbles altogether. What does that mean? Like, if the United States says, you know what? We don't want to sign a free trade agreement. We're walking away for good. We're letting it lapse. What does that mean? Deloitte did a report on this. Deloitte Canada. We've got the author of the report joining the show this morning to explore that. What are the good? What are the bad possible scenarios to come from this? Also on the show today, September is Guide Dog Month. I'm talked about this before. Proud to be on the Strategic Leadership Council for CNIB Saskatchewan. And I'm bringing a friend of mine onto the show. Bobby Jansen is coming on the show to talk about her guide dog, Brew, and talk about the incredible difference that Brew has made in her life. She's got a great lifetime of great stories and challenges that come with or without a guide dog. But I'm always shocked at the light that Bobby will shine on some of the frustrating problems she still encounters with access to businesses, getting turned away from restaurants, for example, because she's got a guide dog with her. Legislation protects that. And yet, whether it's business owners not understanding this, so we'll talk a bit about that later in the show. Oh, it's Wednesday, so that means Saskatchewan's smartest radio listener. We better get going. Lots to come here on the Evan Bray Show. Here is today's Big Talker.
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0: They always do those harvest updates, which I always think puts more pressure on the farmers that have not gotten as much harvest done as what the provincial right now average is 18% of harvest is done. There's a number of farmers that have barely even started or just got going, and then the rain hit. So only a fraction of the crop is in the bin so far. Wet weather slowed the progress, even though today no longer raining. I mean, it's going to take a while for things to dry up a little bit. We did hear about some changes to the agri-stability program, providing some additional support for producers dealing with the effects of spring flooding, other losses that have happened. We figured this would be a great time to check in with Bill Probilski. I know he's not harvesting today as much as he would like to be. Bill is the president of the Agricultural Producers Association of Saskatchewan, joining us by phone. Bill, am I right? Not harvesting.
5: Not harvesting today and likely not for the next 2 days.
0: Yeah, it's, man, how much rain? You're in the east part of the province there. How much rain did you end up getting?
5: Quite a bit. Anywhere from just over an inch to around 3 inches.
0: We had, yesterday, we were asking people to take pictures of and show us their rain gauges. My gosh, we were seeing 5, 6, in one case, 8 inches in one part of the province. This is rain like we haven't seen at this time of the year, certainly for decades.
5: Yeah, absolutely. Could not have come at a worse time for most producers, suffering from some early season rains, put put producers behind in their harvesting efforts, and now this is just a further setback for producers. Absolutely.
0: What are you hearing, Bill, in talking with people? I know you're connected around the province. Like, is this a delay of harvest, or were there areas where we saw some serious damage from the rain? I know there was hail, I heard, in the Kipling area over the weekend, but rain damage as well to the crops?
5: Yeah, there definitely will be. One positive note, I suppose, is that as the rain came here this past weekend and accumulated in some of the lower areas, well, some of those lower areas didn't have any crop because they were already flooded out earlier in June. So maybe not as much crop damage as could have been if we'd had 100% coverage on the crop to begin with. But certainly there's going to be some lodging, some, as you mentioned, hail damage. There was some wind damage. And certainly there'll be some downgrading. There'll be possibility of sprouting. I think some of the samples of the crop that we took off last week were already showing some signs of sprouting. So there will be some quality issues. And I think right now producers are concerned about getting the equipment stuck in the field once we do get back out there.
0: I see a text on the text line saying, I'm not a farmer, but I'm curious to know, is it better to have your crop swathed when the rain comes, or still standing?
5: It kind of depends. For the most part, obviously, standing crop will weather the heavy rains better, unless it gets lodged. Like if we get the heavy rain with strong winds and it knocks the crop over, well, then it makes it that much more difficult to pick it up when we do get out there. So really depends on the crop, at the stage that it's at, and how much rain and wind damage they're coming with those storms.
0: Bill Probilski is my guest, president of the Agricultural Producers Association of Saskatchewan. I know there was agri-stability changes that were recently announced, and a lot of that had to do with claims that were going in early in the year because of the flooding. What is the impact there?
5: Well, certainly the changes that were made to the agri-stability program are welcomed by producers, particularly the late enrollment. So if a producer hasn't been in the program, but seeing the amount of crop damage that they've sustained because of the flooding earlier in the year, or now the rains that are going to cause some issues, producers have the option to still enroll in the program, having a chance to look at their individual situations. It might be a good time to have a look at that and see if it makes sense for them.
0: Right.
5: Some other changes to the advancing of 75% of expected payouts will help get cash into producers' hands now when they need it to pay their bills, as opposed to sometime in the future.
0: We're hearing reports talking about, going back to the weather, hearing reports with El Nino that we could see a warmer than normal fall. In fact, it could give us a few months. Is that we're not hitting the panic button yet? It's still early September, would you say?
5: Yeah, absolutely. I don't think anybody's panicking. Certainly a lot of concern out there and a bit of stress, obviously, as to when are we going to get this crop off. But yeah, we've certainly been here before. This isn't really anything new. It's just we've had some pretty good years the last few years, and have had some nice falls to get the harvest done kind of timely manner. It looks like this year is going to be a challenge, but certainly nothing that we haven't seen before.
0: Bill Probilski is my guest, president of APAS, which is the Agricultural Producers Association of Saskatchewan. Tariffs and the trade war back and forth with the United States, of course, a big topic of conversation. How has that permeated agriculture? In what ways have you seen it? Has it hit the equipment sector, for example, manufacturing? Can you give us a sense of that?
5: I think the biggest problem right now is all the uncertainty around the tariffs and what exactly is going to be affected by tariffs. We've seen the list, and I think the biggest concern for producers would be the parts for harvesting equipment. If we're going to see a 15% increase to the cost of parts because of the tariffs, on top of an already crazy high cost for those parts to keep our equipment running, that's going to be very problematic for a lot of producers, especially going into harvest. It's going to be late. It's going to likely be harder on equipment guys will be pushing a little harder than maybe they would normally, and that usually tends to lead to more breakdowns. So it's just going to mean more costs, and we have no way of recovering those costs. We just are, you know, we're forced to accept them and carry on. So it could have a significant financial impact on producers, absolutely.
0: When you look at grain producers versus cattle producers or livestock, what do you see a difference? Are the tariffs impacting one sector of the ag industry differently than others?
5: No, I don't believe so. I think producers of all commodities right now are looking at the equipment costs increasing. So whether you're growing grain or livestock, you need to fix your equipment to keep it running. So certainly, you know, timing-wise, grain producers are probably faced with more potential increases over the next month or so during harvest. But overall, yeah, there doesn't seem to be any targeted sector one over the other. So I think all producers are concerned.
0: This is a busy time for farmers, certainly, all farmers, but grain farmers right now trying to get the harvest off. What is the focus, the priority for you and the APAS team over the next couple of months?
5: Well, certainly, for our members, the focus is harvest. Get the harvest done safely and as quickly, and get the crop into the bin in as good a shape as possible. You know, obviously, concerns about costs. From where I sit, I can hear my grain dryer running. The cost of propane right now is reasonable, but will there be increases? Which likely usually happens. This
0: cost of diesel is high. Yeah,
5: absolutely. We've got a diesel generator running around the clock to keep that grain dryer running. So all these costs are adding up to quite significant cost of production that just hurts our bottom line. And again, as producers, we are price takers. We have no way of recovering those extra costs.
0: Mm-hmm. Bill, always appreciate the check-in with you. Let's hope for a warm, windy, dry week and get you back out into the field.
5: Yes, certainly that would be awesome.
0: Thanks for the check-in today. Bill Probilski, president of the Agricultural Producers Association of Saskatchewan. Weather, yeah. It looks okay. I mean, the week ahead is not scorching hot, but there is sunshine and looks like I said earlier, high teens for a lot of the province. So if you look too far ahead, though, in the next couple of weeks, you always can hope that the weather forecast is not right, but there is some rain in that forecast as well. So farmers, I know, glued to the Environment Canada radar map right now, watching those systems as they move through the province. We'll take a break. We'll be right back here on 980 CJME and 650 CKOM.
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0: Trade tensions with the United States are raising fresh questions about the future of CUSMA. What would it look like if the United States withdrew altogether? A new Deloitte report suggests the impact would be severe, but not necessarily catastrophic. Talk with the author of the report. 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
0: Yesterday was the day that the Canadian retaliatory tariffs went into effect, and we knew that there would be some reaction to it. It's kind of like watching a tennis match. So that was our volley back officially yesterday. Well, it didn't take any time before Trump's volley came back in a big way. He's thrown out, ramping up retaliation against Canada, banning some of the imports to our country, which will absolutely have an impact. He's actually changing some U.S. government contracts in terms of how they procure different things. So he's thrown that out there. He, of course, talked about Bombardier and not wanting to support that company, despite the fact that it's got lots of representation in the United States. So we will talk about this on Open Lines coming up at 9:30. Mark Carney did the video address to Canadians yesterday. I have to say I didn't love it because I'm not a fan of the pre-produced video address. 15 minutes is a long time to expect people are going to sit down and watch a 15-minute video. I dare say a lot of people didn't. But if you did, it was pre-produced. There was camera angles, there was cuts, there was all kinds. To me, that doesn't come across the same as holding a news conference, answering questions to reporters. So, look, I like regular communication. I just don't like the pre-produced feel of it. So we'll talk a little bit about that coming up today as well. Whatever's on your mind, open lines at 9:30. But next, a conversation with the commander of the Canadian Army, Lieutenant General Michael Wright, in our province this weekend. That conversation is coming up next here on 980 CJME and 650 CKOM.
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23: CJME News time is 9 o'clock. Good morning, I'm Kevin Martell. Trade war right as Canada hits back. The U.S. makes another retaliatory move. Growing concerns of tariffs from those in the egg sector.
24: We've had better years. This is not one for the record books, that's for sure.
23: And early budget talk, councillors discuss spending and your property taxes. Right now in Regina, mainly sunny, 11 degrees. We begin with trade war. The latest developments and the blows keep coming. Retaliation back and forth. Now, President Trump just hit back at Canada again. In a new development, Trump just signed 5 new executive orders, ramping up his retaliation. New orders will take effect later this month. They'll bar imports of certain Canadian goods, including motorcycles, some dairy products, and alcohol. However, President Trump is also exempting some Canadian goods from tariffs. His executive orders also include tariff exemptions for goods like toilet paper, road salt, and cement. It all comes after Canada's counter tariffs came into effect yesterday on the U.S. Some provinces like Saskatchewan also have their own measures up, like the 50% tax on American booze here now in place. The trade-related haymakers being thrown by each country aren't making life any easier for Saskatchewan agriculture equipment manufacturer.
24: I've had better nights of sleep, let's put it that way.
1: Alan Ween says about 30% of the company's suppliers are from down south. The CEO of Seedmaster says the electronics that are in the air seeders come from United States suppliers.
24: I mean, it hits us on the supply chain side of things, so we pull a significant amount of our supply through the U.S.
1: Ween has a team analyzing how the counter tariffs will hit the business. But he says a bad Canada-U.S. trade deal is as impactful as no deal at all. In Regina, Jillian Massey, 980 CJME.
23: Retail experts say there will be a lag before Canadian shoppers see price increases on store shelves. The Retail Council of Canada says it'll take time for stores to work through existing inventory and begin stocking newly tariffed products, and that is when prices may start to rise. Stay with us here on 980 CJME as we continue to bring you any new developments on trade with the U.S. Councillors are having early talks now on spending increases for the next budget and how that could impact what you pay in property taxes. 980 CJME City Hall reporter Jeff Smith has the latest discussion.
2: More sidewalk snow clearing, more financial staff, a new transit route to the new Costco. Altogether, about $9 million in proposed new spending, which would add 2 1/3% in taxes. But how do they get that under the cap they've set to keep Regina in the bottom 25% of comparable cities for taxes? Acting Chief Financial Officer Jeff May explains that number is really just an estimate based on Saskatoon.
3: And we know based on Saskatoon Council's previous decisions what they're aiming for property tax revenue in 2027. And so that's what we're basing our 5.81 on.
2: No budget decisions will be made until December. At City Hall, Jeff Smith, 980 CJME.
23: And Jeff, did they discuss the proposed paid parking expansion?
2: Yes, looking for more specifically where these new paid stalls would be. But admin said they really won't know unless council gives the go-ahead, and then they'll figure it out in more detail than just saying Victoria and Angus in the cathedral area and around the two hospitals.
23: Thank you, Jeff. Our Jeff Smith. Fall approaches, and this morning we have a new prediction of how the season might look from the Weather Network. Seasonal forecast suggests a potentially historic El Nino will help prolong the season and delay winter getting here.
5: Winter is going to probably wait on the sidelines for a while.
23: Senior meteorologist Doug Gillum says the three-month outlook indicates milder and drier conditions are expected to win out across much of the country, especially at the end of the season. The top threat facing kids in Canada is

0: 88 hours, solved a complex problem concerning how water and air move. And the movie that started it all is flying into IMAX 70mm for the first time. Disney's Lucasfilm just announced Star Wars Episode 4, A New Hope, will be released for the first time on IMAX Digital and 70mm. And coming February 19th as part of the 50th anniversary celebration of that film. And we don't know yet if Regina's IMAX will be showing it then. That re-release comes ahead of the newest Star Wars movie, Star Wars Starfighter, which comes out at the end of March. The latest local news is as close as your phone. 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CJME weather looks like the rain's done for at least the next few days. Partly sunny and 23 today. Clear and 9 tonight. Tomorrow mainly sunny and 24 with 50K wind. Right now across Saskatchewan, Saskatoon's at 10. Swift Current, Weyburn, Estevan, Yorkton all at 12. Right now in Moose Jaw, mostly cloudy and 12. And in Regina, mainly sunny. Southwest wind at 12 and 11 degrees. 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I'm Kevin Martell. 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

0: entertaining a lieutenant general. I, of course, expected full regalia. I got rider regalia today.
1: When in Regina, right?
0: When in Rome. I like that. So I'm curious. You have made the statement that the army we have is not the army we need. That's a pretty striking statement. Can you talk to us what you mean by that?
1: Yeah, so it's, I think, first of all, a recognition that there's been significant challenges in the resources that have been available for national defense and security writ large over the course of decades. If you look at what's happening around the world with the international order, if you look at the incredible pace of technology, the army that we have, whether it's to defend Canada, whether it is to ensure that we are contributing to our most important alliances and partnerships around the world, you know, just using the example of the over 2,000 soldiers we have serving on NATO's eastern flank in Latvia, and to make sure that we can provide the government of Canada with agile and scalable options. There were changes that were necessary, and we are now in the midst of modernizing the Canadian Army.
0: No, we talk about this a lot on the show, and you watch this unfold, and we have very, you know, strong recognition that recruiting is a big part of this. Like, we need to grow. We need to fill through attrition. We need to expand, reserve ranks. This is a real push from a recruiting standpoint, and maybe even retention. How do we do that? How are we going to get to where we need to get?
1: Yeah. So it absolutely needs to be a sustained effort. Since our chief of the defense staff, General Jenny Carignan, came in 2 years ago, it's been her number one priority. So the good news is, and I'll start with the regular force or full-time soldiers, and then I'll actually come to the local level here in Saskatchewan. On the regular force side, for the last 2 years, we've actually surpassed what we call our strategic intake objective. So we were able to bring in more soldiers, sailors, and aviators. Mm-hmm. That is absolutely something that we need to make sure that we have the trainers, that we have the infrastructure, that we have the equipment, but things are going well there. From a more local perspective, I was speaking to the leadership of the Royal Regina Rifles and of 38 Canadian Brigade Group, which covers Saskatchewan, Manitoba, and northwestern Ontario, and they are exactly where they need to be for this point in the year. You know, almost halfway through the fiscal year, they're at 42% of meeting their strategic intake plan. What has significantly helped us, I think, is a couple of things. Number one is Canadians are really aware, because of everything that's happening around the world, of the importance of national service and the importance of investing more in national defense and security. Mm-hmm. The second one is, just over a year ago, the Prime Minister announced, and we are seeing the benefits of increased compensation and benefits. So not only a pay raise for all members of both the reserve force and the regular force, but benefits. I'll just use the example, when we send soldiers out on a field exercise, so it could be in Dundurn, it could be in Shiloh, Manitoba, they get $100 a day. If they deploy on an exercise or an operation to the Arctic, it's extra money for some of the areas, because there, we do still have challenges with some of our trades. So there's now a bonus for when soldiers sign up, join in some of those stress trades, and then sign their first contract. So there's a lot of things we're looking to do to make sure we're bringing Canadians in. Mm-hmm. But retention, you're absolutely right, needs to be part of it as well. And that's why the compensation and benefits, beyond being just a pay raise, and don't get me wrong, an excellent pay raise, mm-hmm. but having those benefits and also doing things like making sure we're investing in military housing is incredibly important to keep our soldiers in.
0: We're chatting today with Lieutenant General Michael Wright. I feel like for years, Canada has had this recognition that peacekeeping has been at the core of what we've done. With everything happening with the enhancement of our military resources here, with our focus on the Arctic, which I want to talk about in a second, is that changing?
1: So I think it's already changed, and I'll give you, so first of all, let me state up front, absolutely, Canada had a well-deserved reputation as not only one of the founders of peacekeeping with Prime Minister Pearson, but throughout the, you know, let's say the late 1950s to the 1990s, we were very prevalent in peacekeeping. But I'd say that's an era in time. Last night, we were celebrating the exploits and the successes of the Royal Regina Rifles during the Second World War. You know, less than 10 years later, we had Canadians who were fighting in Korea, mm-hmm. as part of the Korean War. And later on this week, I'm going to be attending a ceremony to mark 20 years since I was in full combat operations in Afghanistan. So yes, absolutely. We should be proud of what we've done in peacekeeping, but we should be equally proud and not shy away from the fact that Canada has more than pulled its weight in both world wars, in Korea, in Afghanistan. And even if we look back to some of the peacekeeping operations, I'll use the example of the Medak pocket in Croatia in 1993. That was combat. There was, you know, it was under UN peacekeeping, but so I would say that, you know, those who think that it has only been blue berets, that's far from the truth when you look at the long history of the Canadian military writ large and specifically the Canadian Army.
0: Chatting today with Lieutenant General Michael Wright. As commander of the Canadian military, or sorry, the Canadian Army, I'm curious to know the role you see your crew playing in Arctic sovereignty. That's been a big topic of discussion. I think it's been a focus. Usually you can measure priority by where budget is placed, and we're starting to see that unfold now. Can you talk a bit about that?
1: Yeah, so first of all, we'll build upon the great success of our Canadian Rangers. So our Canadian Rangers, people often think of only the Arctic and the extreme north in our three territories. We have Canadian Rangers that operate out of seven provinces, including Saskatchewan. And that's incredibly important because they provide that permanent presence on the ground. They provide reporting not only of, you know, are they seeing what are they seeing in their area? Are they seeing the effects of climate change? Mm-hmm. Are they seeing, the effects of countries going through the Northwest Passage? But also incredibly important when we deploy forces from the south of Canada to operate in the north through what we call Operation Anuk. For that, we have Arctic Response Company groups that come from our reserve forces that we're looking to augment their capacity to operate in the north and in the Arctic. And as part of our Army modernization this week, we're standing up our third Canadian Light Infantry Regiment, where they're going to be responsible to be our high readiness task force to deploy wherever they're needed. That could very well be in the Arctic. So they're going to have to make sure, I will have to make sure they have the equipment and the training that's necessary to be able to survive in some pretty harsh climate and terrain.
0: Let's talk equipment for a second, because I think, you know, when we watch, and that's the thing today, we consume information and communication so much differently that we know more about what's going on when it comes to wars halfway around the world. If you look at the war in Ukraine is a good example, how drones, for example, are a prominent part of that war. How is technology changing, and what is it like putting together curriculum for training and all of those things to try and meet this ever-growing demand?
1: Yeah, that's a great question, because it's not only about getting the capabilities in, but it's also about adopting our doctrine and also making sure that we're getting the right lessons learned from not only the war in Ukraine, but around the world. Mm. We are trying to, flood the Army with drones. We've stood up what we call the Minerva Initiative, where we are looking to work with Canadian industry, because there is industry across Canada who already have uncrewed systems. And I deliberately say uncrewed systems as opposed to just drones, because we are 100% looking at drones, but equally we're looking at uncrewed systems on the ground. Because really the principle is drones or uncrewed systems will not replace soldiers, but they will augment the effectiveness of soldiers, and they will ideally reduce the risk to our soldiers as well.
0: This is the conversation with Michael Wright, commander of the Canadian Army, Lieutenant General, and we're going to take a break and come back. Where I wanted to go with him next is curious to know how much attention he and the rest of the military pay to the jabs that come towards our military from south of the border. That's where we pick up the conversation next here on 980 CJME and 650 CKOM.
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0: 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We'll talk with the author of the report. 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

0: We're listening to the conversation that I had on Sunday. I came into the station at noon on Sunday to speak with Lieutenant General Michael Wright. He's the commander of the Canadian Army, happened to be in the province this weekend. And so you get a chance to talk with the head of the Canadian Army, you take it. Where I also wanted to hear his thoughts and opinions is the jabs, the pokes that are coming towards our military from south of the border. Treasury Secretary Scott Bessent saying we had to borrow subs from the West Edmonton Mall if we were going to somehow mount an attack from our military. Pete Hegseth, of course, slamming a couple of youth candidates, cadets, I should say, from Vernon, BC cadet camp. So I said to him, how do you feel about that? How do you react to that?
1: Yes, well, I'll say for me as commander of the Canadian Army, it's incredibly important that we maintain excellent relations with all of our allies. You know, we are members of NORAD. Mm-hmm. We're members of the Five Eyes. We're members of NATO. We continue to have American soldiers who are serving in Canadian units. We have Canadian soldiers and officers who are serving with American units. So, you know, we don't, I certainly don't get involved in, things that are happening at the political level.
0: Mm-hmm. Can we talk about, there will be, someone who's in your role as the commander of the Canadian Army 15 years now from now, 20 years from now. What do you see that leader having that you will be working towards getting them to, if that makes sense? Where do you see the Canadian Army and maybe Canadian Armed Forces in general, let's say 2 decades from now?
1: So I think I'll go back to uncrewed systems because already if I look at just – I've been in my position for over 2 years, the incredible advances in uncrewed systems and the ways they can be used. If I look at 15 years from now, I think what will be really interesting to look at, how do you pair crewed systems – so, you know, think our tanks, think our light armored vehicles, self-propelled howitzers – with uncrewed systems, and what's the right ratio? It's something that some of our allies have done. They've put a ratio of crewed versus uncrewed versus, you know, what we call often attritable or consumable systems. We're really looking at it on a case by case scenario as to, but already it's starting to impact some of the capabilities that are going to be coming in. So I'll use the example, you know, right now our heavy direct fire for the Canadian Army is with our Leopard 2 tanks. We deliberately changed the name of what's going to replace it at some point in the 2030s from tank replacement to heavy direct fire modernization, because that recognizes that by the mid 2030s, it might not be a tank, or it might be a tank that is accompanied by crewed and uncrewed systems on the ground, and frankly, crewed and uncrewed systems in the air. Mm-hmm. So I think everything that we're starting to see now will only be that much more important 15 years from now. And that one thing that is already one of my top priorities as the Army commander right now is to make sure that we're bringing in the command and control systems that allow all of this technology to be seamlessly integrated across our Army, but also as part of the joint forces in Canada and with our closest allies.
0: We're almost out of time. We talked a bit about recruiting, but do you think if we're looking forward that same time frame, we will look back and say, we did it. We were able to recruit and fill the numbers that we wanted to, or do you think it's potentially a bit too optimistic or aggressive to think that we can fill those positions?
1: Well, I'm an optimist by nature, and I think if we look at the successes that we have had, the improvements we will continue to make in terms of reaching out to Canadians and being more responsive to bringing them in to serve in the Canadian Armed Forces. Because guess what? It's not only the Army. It's all of our domains. It's air, it's sea, it's cyber, it's space, where we need more Canadians. And I think not only on the regular force side, on the reserve force side, but even in terms of a true national strategic reserve that we can call upon in time of need, that I do think we are absolutely on the right path.
0: Lieutenant General, thanks again for your service. Thanks for carving out some time. We're honored that you popped into the studio today, so thank you for that.
1: No, thank you, Evan. And can I just say, real honor for the Army Sergeant Major and I. This is our ninth province. It took us over 2 years to get to Saskatchewan, but what a great time to be here and what a great weekend to spend with the soldiers of the Royal Regina Rifles.
0: Commander of the Canadian Army, Lieutenant General Michael Wright. So that conversation we had on Sunday, literally a day and a bit later, the story breaks that Canada has, the Canadian government has basically, in an effort to deepen relations with Beijing, the Chinese government reports that there were in-depth exchanges on military issues with Canadian officials. This meeting actually happened last week, but we're just learning about it right now. The idea of military cooperation with China, I have to admit, is a bit of a head scratcher to me. I don't completely understand what that was all about. Trust me, I would have loved to have asked the Lieutenant General about that, but it wasn't a story on Sunday. It actually just came out in the last couple of days. So that will be. I mean, we get our friend General Rick Hillier on the show. There's a number of people that we rely on as military experts. That will be a point of discussion the next time we have one of them on, for sure. Okay, we're headed into open lines. What's on your mind? Text, phone lines are open for you next here on 980 CJME and 650 CKOM.
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3: 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Good morning. I'm Kevin Martell. Trade war. President Trump just signed 5 new executive orders ramping up his retaliation on Canada, including banning imports of certain Canadian goods like motorcycles, some dairy products, and alcohol. It comes as Canada's counter tariffs just came into effect yesterday. The uncertainty of trade and tariffs with the U.S. is not easy for one Saskatchewan agriculture manufacturer. Seedmaster gets almost all of its electronics for its air seeders out of America. CEO says he's had better years. The new fall forecast from the Weather Network suggests a potentially historic El Nino will help prolong the season and even delay winter getting here. Forecast indicates a milder and drier season across much of the country. AstraZeneca has a new drug for treating long-term lung disease known as COPD. 2 clinical trials showed the reduction of flare-ups by more than 30% in smokers and former smokers. And Apple unveils its latest generation of iPhones today, including the possibility of a foldable model. CJME weather. It looks like the rain's done for the next few days at least. Partly sunny and 23 today. Clear and 9 tonight. Tomorrow, mainly sunny and 24 with 50K wind. Right now in Regina, mainly sunny. West wind at 10, 14 degrees. CJME News Time is 9:31. I'm Kevin Martell.
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0: Trade tensions with the United States are raising fresh questions about the future of CUSMA. What would it look like if the United States withdrew altogether? A new Deloitte report suggests the impact would be severe, but not necessarily catastrophic. We'll talk with the author of the report. 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

0: garden kind of thing, and constantly tilled depending on the moisture. In our area, you know, it was roughly every 2 weeks, so, you know, 8 to 10 times a year that field was tilled. So you released the carbon from the soil every time you made a pass. And so now, as farmers started to get effective weed control following the commercialization of genetically modified canola, we started to see farmers moving away from using summer fallow because they got really good weed control and they were able to continually use minimum or zero tillage technologies mm-hmm. for seeding. And we really did this transformation over about a 10-year period from the mid-90s to about 2005 to see the vast majority of summer fallow acres just disappear in this province.
1: The whole move, like your study found, I think it was a 76% reduction in tillage passes since 1990. Is that right?
0: Yeah.
1: Yeah. I was just going to say that whole move. I mean, there's all kinds of things that you can explore there. I mean, think about the less time the farmer's spending in the field, you know, doing those tillage passes, the diesel costs, the, you know, all of that stuff. And if the news is good for the soil, I think this is a win-win.
0: Yeah, and so I've got a graduate student that's going to defend in a couple of weeks, and she looked at what the GHG emissions from the equipment were, you know, when we looked at doing a rotation that had summer fallow versus one without summer fallow, and just the amount of fuel used, you know, so the emissions from that are about 35% less between that period of, say, 2016 to 2019 than they were from that period in the early 90s.
1: Mm-hmm. So what is it behind, like when we're talking about the quality of soil and quality of soil going up, there's a number of factors that play into this. Can you highlight what you see as the main contributors to this?
0: Yeah. So when we started looking at some of the soil science literature, there's a multitude of factors. So which makes it really challenging to say, okay, well, how do we actually compare soil health from one year or one period to the next? So what we, you know, in talking with farmers, when they get their soil tested for nutrient requirements for the following year, one of the things they always get is it tells them what their percentage of soil organic matter is. And so soil organic matter is one of the important factors in looking at improved soil health. So we asked farmers to go back as far as they had data and give us or report to us what the levels of soil organic matter were. And so what we found is between 1990 and 2024, soil organic matter increased from about 3.3% up to 4.7%, about a 40% increase across the province.
1: So let's talk about how crop genetics play into this now. We're chatting today with Stuart Smythe, professor at the University of Saskatchewan. Can we talk about herbicide-tolerant crops, new weed control technologies that help make reduced tillage possible, and how crop genetics play into this as well?
0: Yeah, so that was a really important factor, getting that the genetically modified canolas that came out in the late 1990s. And what it allowed was, you know, previously canola was not, there were not very good in-crop herbicides to control weeds in canola. So farmers had to grow canola typically on summer fallow on pretty clean fields. But because glyphosate and glufosinate or Roundup and Liberty provided really good weed control when those crops were commercialized, farmers found that they could put canola onto some of their, you know, their weediest fields, clean those weeds up, and then that lowered the amount of herbicides they used in subsequent years in those fields. So, and we've taken a look at some of that and found that the overall pattern of herbicide use did decrease after that initial introduction.
1: Are there any downsides? Like, did your report uncover any situations where reduced tillage doesn't work as well?
0: We didn't find any in this paper, Evan, but in another paper that we've just been working on, we did find that if we look at the pesticides overall, so herbicides, fungicides, insecticides, there has been an increase of about 14 or 15% in overall application. But a large part of that's due to the fact that we don't have millions of acres sitting in summer fallow. Mm-hmm. And we knew as we have more seeded acres year after year, that we're going to have to use more pesticides to control all types of crop pests.
1: Right. That makes sense. So what does this tell us about the future of farming, the future of ag in our province? What do we take away from this report?
0: Well, we've made a good start. So one of the things we wanted to take a look at is saying, okay, we're up to, you know, nearly 5% soil organic matter. How does that compare historically? So we went back and we found a good study that looked at what some of the soil organic matter levels were in the at the end of the 1800s. So in the 1880s, 1890s, sort of in that southwest part of the province, soil organic matter there was, you know, 7-8%. It's now up to a little over 3%. And in the east central part of Saskatchewan, it was up to 12-13%. So if we said we're, you know, we're between 4.5 and 5 provincially, we've still got a long way to go. We can still make a lot of soil health improvements by relying, you know, more on modern, you know, these modern crop genetics, zero minimum tillage implements, and the use of modern herbicides.
1: Yeah, you bring up an interesting point. When I heard you talking about a certain portion of the province, let's talk just for a second about how the soil health looks and how farming practices impact soil health depending on the part of the province, because geography, when it comes to soil quality, can make a big difference.
0: Yeah, absolutely. So what we found is soil organic matter levels are the highest in the black soil zones. So you know, the last few years, the report is up over 5%. In that dark brown zone, that's where it's been the lowest. It's trending just, you know, close to 4%. And in the brown soil zone, we're looking at about 4.5%. So you're right. These levels certainly vary, by soil quality, structure, these kinds of things.
1: Professor Stuart Smythe is my guest. Where can we find your report? Is it publicly available?
0: It is. So we've paid the open access charges. It's in a journal called Environmental Challenges. And if you search, the title of the article is called Impacts of Reduced Tillage on Soil Health in Saskatchewan. If you search for that title and my name, you should be able to find it. But if listeners are struggling, just go to the University of Saskatchewan website, look for my name, and send me an email and say, hey, I'd like to read your paper, and I can send it to anybody that's interested.
1: Always appreciate the time. Thanks for doing the work on this. It's always good to have someone who's got an ag background to be able to push back on some of the narratives that can, you know, the absence of reports like this can allow counter narratives to flourish. And so I think a good news story like this needs to be shouted from the rafters.
0: Well, thank you for taking some time in your program to let me share some of this great research.
1: Good stuff. Thanks, Stuart. Appreciate the check-in. That is Professor Stuart Smythe, Department of Agriculture, Resource Economics at the University of Saskatchewan. He's a farm kid who does great research. And to me, the fact that the story is positive, our soil health has improved, changing for the better. This is important. This is for, you know, all of the people who talk about, and I shouldn't say, I don't want to make it sound like it's a big group, but there are people who talk about, you know, the harmful techniques that farmers use, those bad pesticides and insecticides. That's what our friend Dennis Bellaney, who we've had on the show, remember, that was the essence of his book, talking about, you know what you're eating and know where it comes from. This is part of that conversation. And so I love the fact that Stuart dug into this, put a report together. It is an important discussion to have, and one that we're happy to have highlighted here today. Okay, let's take a break. We still have lots to come on the show. A new report shows what happens if the United States were to walk away from CUSMA. Say, that's it. We're done. No more back and forth. We are just literally walking away. How bad would it be for Canada? What's the worst case scenario? What are some of the best case scenarios? Well, we've got that report, a study that was done on that. We'll talk a little bit more about that just ahead of that conversation at the bottom of the hour here on 980 CJME and 650 CKOM.
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0: Wednesday morning, sunny. Fairly nice day today. That is good news for Saskatchewan farmers hoping to get back in the field. Harvest probably a couple of days off for most parts of the province, given the amount of rain that we had over that long weekend. By the way, Wednesday morning means yes. Saskatchewan's smartest radio listeners coming up in just over 20 minutes from now, just after 11 o'clock. Always look forward to that. So that's coming up shortly. Where I want to go next is, you know, as we follow the bouncing ball, as I've referred to it, with the tariff war with the United States, the breakdown of talks at the Kuzma negotiation table, we have so many questions. You and I talk about this during open lines all the time. Where is this going to end up? Well, there's a new report out called Tariffs, A Rough Road Leads to New Destinations. It's just released by Deloitte Canada. In fact, Matthew Stewart, a partner at Deloitte Canada, is a co-author of this report. It lays out what they consider to be a best and worst case scenario for the domestic economy amid this basically cross-border fire that is happening between Canada and the United States. And I'm happy to say we've connected with Matthew Stewart from Deloitte Canada out of his office in Calgary. Matthew, thanks for taking the call today.
1: My pleasure.
0: So can you talk about what the purpose of this report was? What was the question you were trying to answer?
1: Yeah, a lot of our clients are asking us what the fallout might be if trade conditions continue to worsen over the next little while. And so what we wanted to do is to look at how bad would it be if the customer trade agreement collapses and then we see more tariffs across the board, and what we could do to offset some of this. So if we manage to get more agreements with other countries, how much of the decline could we offset?
0: Right. So your report describes a potential U.S. withdrawal from Kuzma as severe but not cataclysmic for Canada's economy. What does that actually mean in practical terms for the average Canadian?
1: Yeah, we would see a pretty significant decline in GDP. So we would see a significant job losses in the order of about 160,000 job losses overall across the economy, but we would see shifting across industries. So we'd see more people, you know, leaving autos and parts industries, which are some of the hardest hit industries, and moving into other industries. But the point is that while it would be bad, it wouldn't be a massive impact on the economy. We would be able to adjust. We would see other industries pick up some of the slack. And so the overall impact would be significant, but it wouldn't be absolutely terrible.
0: I mean, it's the 10,000 feet view, because you're looking at Canada as a whole. I think you said off the start, there would be impact to jobs, to some industries. I mean, the personal impact would definitely be there for people depending on where they work.
1: Yeah, you're absolutely right. Like the numbers that I was talking about is the overall macro impact. But when you look at an industry, it would be much worse. You know, some of the industries that would be most hardest hit, motor vehicles and parts is certainly at the top of the list. Over 90% of our exports in that industry go to the United States. So no matter what we do around diversification, there's going to be significant job losses in that industry, and we're just not going to be able to diversify. Other industries, things like electronics, plastics is another industry where almost the entire sector goes to the United States. Those industries would see pretty significant job losses.
0: Matthew Stewart is my guest, partner at Deloitte Canada, co-author of the report, Tariffs, A Rough Road Leads to New Destinations. You know, I wonder, as I was going through your report, it got me thinking, you know, what's worse, the U.S. completely walking away from Kuzma, or years of uncertainty and annual reviews and constant changing of tariff threats? Like, what we're going through right now is damaging also to Canadian businesses, to our GDP. Is there any way you could even compare the status quo versus a complete walk away from Kuzma?
1: You're absolutely right. It's this uncertainty which is just killing our economy lately. When you look at business investment in Canada, to me, that is like the number one driver of economic growth. It boosts productivity, long-term living standards, and it has been absolutely negative over the last 3 years. One of the key categories, which is like investments in computers, machinery by businesses, we've seen 3 years of straight decline. And it's that uncertainty around the trade agreement that companies are just waiting to see when we get more certainty before committing to more investment.
0: Matthew Stewart is my guest, Deloitte Canada. You talked about some of the industries that we know they've been very prominent in the news, the auto industry, steel industry, of course, the impact there. If you look at Saskatchewan, exports are enormous part of what we are all about, a resource-based economy. Does that make us, in light of this discussion, more resilient because the United States needs what we produce, more vulnerable because so much of our trade basically flows south, if we were looking at the complete walk away from CUSMA?
1: I think it makes us more resilient. So, you know, you look at some of the sectors most likely to be able to bounce back from a walk away from CUSMA, things like the crop production industry, the animal production, food manufacturing, some of the more resilient industries. When we look at some of the countries that we have had success trading to, India, China, they still have significant tariffs. So if we're able to help renegotiate some additional trade agreements in those countries, we could see significant continued diversification in those industries.
0: I mean, Canada, it's been said many times by different guests, Canada can't replace the U.S. easily. I mean, yes, each time you diversify, you take a little chunk of what we trade with the United States and move it to a different market. But if we can't replace the American market dollar for dollar, what are the important things that governments need to be focusing on right now to kind of reduce the damage?
1: Yeah, you're absolutely right. We still send 70% of our exports to the United States, which is difficult to offset. So the things that we can do, I think there's two things. First, we can finally tackle these interprovincial trade barriers that we've been talking about for years. Our analysis suggests that we could boost the economy by over about 2.5% if we were able to wipe out all these barriers. And this is things like where it's difficult to sell from one province into another, and there's particular rules about, you know, bringing construction workers into the province. This makes us all more productive, and we can build some of these large projects that we've been talking about over the last year, and particularly things around transportation capacity, new ports that can help us diversify to some of these other markets.
0: I wonder about, you know, does this report expose the fundamental weakness in Canada's economic strategy? We've allowed ourselves to become too dependent on one trading partner for too long. If we had seriously looked at diversifying, breaking down interprovincial trade barriers, say 10 or 20 years ago, we'd be substantially stronger today. Or is that too much to assume with the benefit of what we're seeing today, knowing that the U.S. is a pretty obvious partner for us when it comes to trade?
1: Well, the trade relationship with the United States has made both economies much stronger. It's made us more productive. The North American market, together, we're more productive to be able to export into things like other countries like Europe and Asia. But it does bring risk. With increased tariffs, obviously our incredible dependence of more than 70% of the United States makes us much more open to that risk of increased trade. But I think, low tariffs are definitely good for both economies.
0: Are we seeing, you mentioned in your last answer, or just one before, you mentioned, Matthew, about kind of investment in Canada. We continually hear from the federal government that investment in Canada is high and growing. Does the statistics show that?
1: No, this has been the weakest part of the Canadian economy over the last number of years. Particularly things like the machinery and equipment, computers, transportation equipment, all of these have been suffering over the last number of years. And when you look compared to our trading partners, we've done worse than all of our trading partners. And part of it is the incredible amount of uncertainty. Companies are just not willing to dedicate resources when they're unsure about whether they're going to be able to access the U.S. market. But there's a whole host of things that are also impacting it, like red tape, red tape and the difficulty of getting things built in Canada.
0: The whole premise of your report is basically what happens? What are worst case scenarios if the U.S. walks away from CUSMA? Is that a possibility? I mean, some people think the Americans would never walk away because they benefit from it as to benefit from the agreement as well. How seriously is this a possibility?
1: You know, both economies benefit so much from an open and free trade agreement. It makes both economies more productive. We're able to export cheaper products because of this specialization that's occurred. But in, you know, even a couple of months ago, I probably would have said it's unlikely. But the way things are going, I think it's increasingly a possibility.
0: Are we looking at, like, many people will call into the show or talk about, like, we've just got to keep our cool and get through this period until Trump is no longer president. Are we talking about a temporary Trump-era disruption, or do you see this as basically Canada-U.S. economics relationship has changed fundamentally going forward, regardless of who the president is?
1: I think things will improve after the midterms south of us, but there is increased protectionism in the United States. We've seen both parties talk about increased protectionism in manufacturing, supporting the manufacturing sector through increased tariffs. So I think it is a risk that we need to prepare for, but hopefully things will improve.
0: You work for Deloitte Canada. I mentioned out of the Calgary office, you're a partner there. Deloitte down in the States was impacted by the government when they basically canceled, I know, a number of contracts that they had with that whole Department of Government Efficiency. Did that impact you in Canada at all when that was happening?
1: Deloitte Canada is a separate organization. And so far, I think we've been focused on supporting our Canadian companies, help creating business investment in Canada, and helping get some of these major projects off the table and built in Canada.
0: Matthew, is your report available? Can people dig into it somewhere?
1: Yeah, absolutely. It's available on our website. You can go and have a look. And have a look and let me know if you have any comments.
0: Matthew, appreciate the time. Thanks so much for sharing the results and some of the methodology behind your study.
1: Thank you for having me.
0: Matthew Stewart, partner at Deloitte Canada, co-author of the report. You want to look it up, just Google the name of the report. Tariffs, A Rough Road Leads to New Destinations. You'll find that online. 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

0: Lots of text still coming through on the text line. Reading one here from Les in Ituna said, Mark Carney got the job as prime minister based on his claim that he was the one who could deal with Trump. How difficult it was, how unpredictable Trump was. Les goes on to say, since that election, he's traveled everywhere in the world except the United States. He has gone there, Les. I agree with you, though. He hasn't gone there as much as you would think that he would. Les goes on in his text to say walking away from the table because the job is difficult or Trump is unpredictable is not an acceptable result or excuse. He knew that. He ran on that. I agree with Les. I'd love to see Mark Carney just go down to the States and sit down one-on-one. Just him and Donald Trump in a room. No cameras, no fanfare, no whatever. Like, is there a possibility that you can just get two people in the room and get a deal? When we had Pierre Poilievre on the show last week, we had him on Friday. I asked him, other than what we're seeing happen right now, anything you see that the government needs to do differently?
1: Well, I think the focus has to be on cost of living, cost of living, cost of living. Every day I meet someone who's just being walloped by the cost. I just got a haircut before I went on the show, and I met a young lady who works as a young hairstylist, and she says her parents are trying to get her to leave home, but she said she can't find a place that she affords to rent in the city of Ottawa. She says basically $2,000, no matter where she goes. $2,000 a month is a lot for someone living on a waitress's, on a hairstylist's income. The same would be true of a waitress or a barista or anyone else who's working hard and contributing, but they can't make it. So we have to be the party of an affordable Canada to save you money. And that will be the big focus we campaign on. And our plan is very clear. We have to cut the money printing inflationary deficits by slashing consultants, foreign aid, handouts to fake phony refugees, corporate welfare for the Liberal Club. Cut that back so we can bring down inflation, taxes, and the cost of living. We have to take all taxes off gas till at least Canada Day to save on filling up at the pump and groceries. We have to be just obsessively focused on making our dollars go further for our hardworking Canadians.
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3: 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So thank you for, even if you're not one of the ones picking up the phone, thanks for playing along with what has been a long-standing tradition here on this radio show. And my predecessor, John Gormley, of course, Saskatchewan's smartest radio listener, has been around for a long time. And it's quite simple. We ask you a question. Well, last week's winner asks you the question. And then if you know the answer and you're the first to call in with the right answer, 1-877-332-8255, then you win. You have to call in to win. We ask that you haven't won in this calendar year, so you haven't been a 2026 winner. And that's pretty much the rules. If you play along on the text line, we might have some fun with your answers, but you won't be able to win. This is a call in only to win. And what do you win? Well, thanks to our friends at Little Town Apparel, you win a Saskatchewan's smartest radio listener t-shirt. That's exactly what Gord from Iroquois Lake won last week. And I've got Gord joining me by phone today. How are you, Gord?
4: Good, thanks. How are you?
3: Every time you call in, because you're a regular player with Green and White Prognostications, we seem to get a text on the text line saying Iroquois Lake, ? People don't know where it is, Gord.
4: It sounds like it's a million miles up north, but from Blaine Lake, it's 45 kilometers north on Highway 12.
3: Oh, okay, so straight north.
4: Straight north towards the town of Shell Lake.
3: Oh, yeah, okay.
4: Yeah, we're 16 kilometers south of the town of Shell Lake.
3: And what, tell me, describe Iroquois Lake for me.
4: It's not a resort. There's people that just live there.
3: Yeah.
4: And it's one of the largest lakes in the area.
3: Okay. Good fishing?
4: Whenever it's good fishing, the whole city moves out there and sees them out.
3: I was going to say, yeah. You don't want that to get out if there's good fishing.
4: That's right.
3: Yeah.
4: It's a kept secret.
3: I know you're self-employed as a trucker, right? You work in the oil patch, which you told me off air, you've been on the road most of the week, so you didn't even get to go to your own parade.
4: No, I missed it, but I had some calls and texts, so it was good.
3: Yeah, that's awesome. Okay, well, last week's question was this. Most people have an incorrect assumption about when this phenomenon first happened. Do you know what we were talking about? You remember what you knew the answer to be?
4: Breaking the sound barrier.
3: Breaking the sound barrier. It happened with a whip for the first time over 5,000 years ago. That was the first man-made object to break the sound barrier. So that is what it was that put you on the top of the mountain as Saskatchewan's smartest radio listener. Now you give the chance for someone else, and I know you've got today's question, Gord.
4: They began their journey in the same era. One became almost unrecognizable today, while the other barely needed to change.
3: They began their journey in the same era. One became almost unrecognizable today, while the other barely needed to change. Okay. Good question today, Gord. Drive safe out there on the road.
4: Thank you.
3: Appreciate you playing along and asking today's question. 1-877-332-8255. That's the number you want to call in. You want to tell us that you know the answer. Well, let's see. The question again, they began their journey in the same era. One became almost unrecognizable today, while the other barely needed to change. What are we talking about, Ron in Coronach?
5: Why am I first again?
3: Well, you're too quick on the dial. I usually try and take the calls in the order that they come in.
5: Okay. I am totally...
3: You're drawing a blank? Well, listen, as we guess, because a couple of people that had already called in have dropped off, so they are

0: up to. As we start guessing, if something comes to you, Ron, call us back, okay?
1: All right. Thanks, Evan.
0: 1-877-332-8255. Darren in Humboldt. How are you today, Darren?
2: Not bad.
0: Okay.
2: Maybe Trump and Carney.
0: that's a good guess. It's not right, but hey, I like where you're starting us off there. No, it's not Trump and Carney. little political spin to our SSRL. No, that's not the right answer, Darren, but thanks for playing along. Okay, 1-877-332-8255. They began their journey in the same era. One became almost unrecognizable today, while the other barely needed to change. What are we talking about? Phone lines are lighting up, so I feel like someone's going to get this one. Glenn in Saskatoon, is it you?
3: Oh, no. Why me already?
0: What do you mean already? I've taken two other callers.
3: For a long time.
0: Does that mean you don't know the answer? Well, you want to take a guess?
3: Man and ape.
0: Man and ape? Good guess, but no, not man and ape. 1-877-332-8255. Next caller is Roger in Fort Capel. Roger, they began their journey in the same era. One became almost unrecognizable today, while the other barely needed to change.
4: I got this. It's Paul McCartney and Keith Richards.
0: Oh, well, good guess. Good guess, Roger. But no, that's not, it's not Paul McCartney and Keith Richards. Although, you know, I get it. I see where your logic is going with that. Not Paul McCartney and Keith Richards. 1-877-332-8255. That's funny. We had the Trump and Carney guess off the start from Darren. Now Paul McCartney and Keith Richards. Neither of those are right, by the way. Okay. The question again, they began their journey in the same era. One became almost unrecognizable today, while the other barely needed to change. Let's go to James in Regina. What do you think, James?
5: Yeah, I'm thinking it's would it be a mobile telephone and then just like a telephone?
0: Oh, okay. Yeah, I see where you're going. Good guess. But no, it's not that. Telephone versus a cell phone or a mobile telephone. That's not what we're looking for. 1-877-332-8255. Curtis in Saskatoon, you're next up. Curtis, what do you think?
6: Might sound strange. How about the computer and the paperclip?
0: Okay, that doesn't sound strange. Listen, I'll take any wild-ass guess. No, that's not right, though. The computer and the paperclip is not right. 1-877-332-8255. That's WAG, by the way. If you don't want to say the words wild ass guess, which my boss just frowned at me for saying on the air, you can say WAG. That's fine. Al in Regina is where I'm going next. Al, here's the question. They began their journey in the same era. One became almost unrecognizable today, while the other barely needed to change. What do you think?
7: I'm thinking going way back in history, Romulus and Remus.
0: Ooh. You are going way back in history, but no, Al, not what I'm looking for. Let's go to Bethany in Regina. By the way, is this the same Bethany that is the reigning champ or was 2 weeks ago the champ of Green and White Progs?
8: Yes, it is.
0: Okay, well, let's see. I mean, maybe it's the sweep for you. Maybe it's time to win Saskatchewan's Smartest Radio Listener. What do you think?
8: I'm thinking maybe the Flintstones and the Jetsons.
0: Okay, that's not right, but I mean there's maybe something there if I'm stretching, but no, Flintstones and Jetsons, not the right answer. Well, Frank, I was wrong. I told Frank before we even got into this, I said, I feel like we're going to get a quick answer today. I feel like someone is going to know this very quickly. Well, so far that hasn't been the case. The question again, they began their journey in the same era. One became almost unrecognizable today, while the other barely needed to change. Dawn in Saskatoon, you're next up. What do you think?
9: I'm thinking the calendar.
0: Calendar? is a good guess, but no, not the calendar. Tanner in Yellow Creek, do you know?
9: Is it Bugs Bunny and Mickey Mouse?
0: No, it is not the cartoons Bugs Bunny and Mickey Mouse. Let's go where now? Perry in Lake Lenoir, you're next up. Perry, what do you think?
10: Would it be the bicycle and unicycle?
0: Bicycle and unicycle. I'm looking at my judges.
10: Oh, come on.
0: You are half there, but not all there. And the answer, sorry, is no. I can't give it to you, but Perry has now opened the floodgates because he's half right. He's half right. They began their journey in the same era. One became almost unrecognizable today, while the other barely needed to change. Perry guessed bicycle and unicycle, which is not the correct answer, but part of it is right. Does that give you enough? Does that help you get it over the finish line? Glenn in Regina, what do you think?
11: Oh, I had to shift. That wasn't my answer, but I'm going to try this one then. Bicycle and tricycle?
0: Bicycle and tricycle is wrong. Oh, deepers, I thought we were going to get it there. My blood pressure. Do you want me to keep going? You want me to? Okay, we'll keep going. 1-877-332-8255. The land where they got dumped on with rain over the weekend. Jory is on the line in Weyburn. How are you, Jory?
12: Pretty good. A little bit drier now.
0: That's good. Starting to dry out. Okay, I'm going to read the question. They began their journey in the same era. One became almost unrecognizable today, while the other barely needed to change. Do you know the answer?
12: Well, I don't, but I'm going to try it. I was going to call in and say Beta and VCR, but that's way offline now. Let's try pedal bike and motorcycle, I guess.
0: Oh, we are so close, but no, it's not pedal bike and motorcycle, but that's even closer. So pedal bike, clearly, I mean, by process of elimination, I think we can say that pedal bike is half of the answer. What are we talking about? Pam and Oxbow. Are you gonna do this for us?
13: No, I can't. I was gonna do the bicycle and the motorcycle, and now I have to think of something else.
0: Well, what can you think of?
13: Pedal bike, I don't know, bicycle and electric bike.
0: Oh, I thought you were gonna get it. I thought you were gonna get it. No, what could it be? They began their journey in the same era. One became almost unrecognizable today, while the other barely needed to change. Let's go to Dale in Laird. Dale.
14: I was going to say motorcycle and bicycle, but I'll go bicycle and moped.
0: Bike and moped, no. Not. We got the bike. We just can't get the next. Okay, so these began their journey in the same era. In fact, they were developed right around the same time. One of them has changed so drastically from its first design. The other has barely changed at all. We know one half of the answer is bicycle. So what are we looking for? Travis, tell me you know.
15: Oh, Evan, I am so certain I know.
0: Okay, well, I'm ready.
15: Bicycle and automobile.
0: Yes! I got a cheering section in the booth with Frank right now. Everybody, like, we drew a crowd on this one today. You are correct. The bicycle and the automobile, both actually developed in the 1880s. But if you look at, I mean, think about the design of an automobile, where it's come to today, versus the bicycle really hasn't changed all that much. Travis, you are Saskatchewan's smartest radio listener.
15: Well, that's excellent. I hope my wife is listening right now.
0: Listen, you're going to replay this episode as much as you can. Travis, what's your last name, my friend?
15: I am Travis Boyanko. I live out in Aberdeen area.
0: Okay, good stuff. Well, listen, have you ever won Saskatchewan's smartest radio listener before?
15: I've never even called in before.
0: Wow. Well, I'm impressed. I'm impressed not only that you called in, but that you've won Saskatchewan's smartest radio listener. And yeah, it proved to be a bit of a sweat today to get there. But we have to give props to Perry, because Perry was the one that guessed bicycle as part of the answer, and that got us on the right path. So Travis, congratulations on being Saskatchewan's smartest radio listener.
15: Thank you very much, Evan. Okay,
0: don't go away. I'm going to pop you on hold. Frank's got to get some information. We're going to send you your T-shirt. 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And, yeah, congratulations. Travis Boyanko, he is today's winner on Saskatchewan Smartest Radio Listener. 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
20: Hey, Darren. 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In a small bowl, mix together mayo, Dijon mustard, lemon juice, parsley, hot sauce, whole grain mustard, garlic, capers, Worcestershire sauce, paprika, scallion salt, and cayenne pepper. 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Next, we make the blackening seasoning. In a small bowl, mix together paprika, garlic powder, onion powder, thyme, oregano, cumin, salt, pepper, and cayenne. Break off a third pound of the ground beef and gently shape into a patty. Repeat with the remaining ground beef. Season every nook and cranny of the patties with the blackening seasoning. Get the grill fired up to 400 degrees. Grill the burgers 3 to 5 minutes on the first side until nicely brown. Flip and cook on the second side some few minutes more until desired doneness. Guess what? It's eating time. I'm Belton Johnson. Join me Friday morning, 11 a.m. with Evan Bray for more tips from the Saskatchewan Cattle Association.
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0: We had to work for that one today. It was a fun journey to get there on Saskatchewan's smartest radio listener. The question today, they began their journey in the same era. One became almost unrecognizable today, while the other barely needed to change. We are definitely tipping our hat to Perry in Lake Lenoir, because Perry guessed bicycle and unicycle. And while that was not the correct combination, bicycle was part of the answer. And then so from there, we went to bicycle and tricycle, bicycle and motorcycle, bicycle and moped. I mean, we had a bunch of different combinations. The text line, numerous people got it right. But I also see a number of people. Brenda said, Evan, I needed a good laugh. Paul McCartney and Keith Richards, that's hilarious. So that was a good guess that we had. Ultimately, it was Travis in Aberdeen, Saskatchewan, who knew the answer, had never called in before, knew the answer, called in, and got it right. Bicycle and automobile. Both invented and developed in the 1800s. The automobile has undergone a ton of transformation from the early horseless carriages to today's cars, where the bicycle, if you look at the basic design of the bicycle, the two wheels, the frame, the pedals, the handlebars, I mean, sure, you can get adaptations, but for the most part, it really hasn't changed a lot. We go to great lengths to put these questions together. Nicole Garn, executive producer of our show, this is her question. She developed this question. So I know she's excited that, you know, we didn't get it like that right off the start. So thank you for playing along. Thanks to all of the listeners that play along. I know I saw a text here from, was it Dan? I saw it here earlier in the show saying, thanks for the shout out. I've played along many times through the years, never called in, but always appreciate that. So thank you to everyone that does play along with Saskatchewan's Smartest Radio Listener. And we will play it again all over next Wednesday on the program. Okay, coming up next, I am very proud to sit on the Strategic Leadership Council for Saskatchewan CNIB. This is Guide Dog Awareness Month, the month of September. And a good friend of mine, Bobby Jansen, who also sits on our Strategic Leadership Council, has a guide dog and is joining us next to talk about what a difference it's made in her life and some of the surprising and frustrating challenges that she still encounters after all of these years of education, where you think people would understand the importance of and the law that protects the use of guide dogs going into public spaces. Well, believe it or not, it still can become a problem. We'll chat with Bobby Jansen next here on 980 CJME and 650 CKOM.
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2: It's 11:30. I'm Gerald Bowman. U.S. President Donald Trump has flared up the trade war with Canada even more hours after our counter-tariffs kicked in. Trump brought in new measures, including a ban on some Canadian alcoholic beverages, dairy products, and motorcycles. Retail experts say stores will first work through inventory already on their shelves before newly tariffed American products begin arriving. Saskatoon City Councilors right now looking at whether new rules are needed for anti-abortion flyers delivered to homes. This follows complaints after some people receive graphic flyers. The fall forecast is out. The Weather Network says it's looking to be a mild one across much of Canada, with a potentially historic El Nino expected to prolong the season and delay winter's arrival. The forecast for Saskatoon and central Saskatchewan, staying sunny for today, high 22. In Regina and southern Saskatchewan, sunshine, today's high 23. Right now in Saskatoon, sunny, 18 degrees in Regina, sunny and 19. It's 11:31. I'm Gerald Bowman.
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0: tune. Sunny, southwest wind at 18. It's 21 degrees. 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I'm Andrew Shepherd.
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0: $54,000 raised from hundreds of donors. Can we talk a little more specifically? Like you talked about, you know, this is helping students through scholarships and bursaries. It's also helping research. Have you got some stories that give people a bit of an understanding of where that money, when they donate it, where it actually goes?
1: Sure. Well, I mean, today and every day, our donors actually can support many different projects that are, you know, that they're passionate about. And so that could be just giving back to, you know, to their college or a specific department even, or we have many, you know, places like Vito and our Global Institute for Food Security. So there's a number of different areas that people can give that they may be passionate about.
0: Mm-hmm.
1: Two of the funds, though, that you know, we often see highlighted during this day are the Centennial Fund for Scholarships and Bursaries. And so that one really helps students who demonstrate academic excellence that are really going to be our future leaders who may need financial support. So that's one fund that we like to focus on. And then another one that is near and dear to many students is the Nassar Family Emergency Trust Fund. And that one is a little bit different in that it helps provide emergency funding for students in, you know, crisis. You know, they might need a flight home or, you know, maybe are having issues with food security and housing. And so those two are really two good funds that will directly support current students here on campus.
0: Kim Kroll-Goodwin is my guest, Interim Vice President, University Relations for the University of Saskatchewan. It is USASC Giving Day today. So if you give today, donations will be matched, which I think is part of the beauty of today.
1: That's right. Yeah. So every single donation, big or small, doesn't matter, will be matched dollar for dollar up to $1,000 per gift until those dollars are used up. So just want to give a little shout out to our generous alumni, Grit and Scott McCreath, Cheryl Hamlin, and members of the Engineering Advancement Trust who have provided these funds to be matched.
0: I was on the website give.usask.ca last night. What's this spin to win thing all about?
1: Yeah, so this is a really fun new activation for students. And so it's a little bit different. We're not asking students to donate, per se, their own dollars, but we actually have dollars that have been donated as well. And they essentially were set up here at Place Riel on campus, and there's a big spinning wheel, and they're able to spin. And they can collect what we're calling USASC bucks that can be allocated to four different areas of their choice. So they're essentially allocating donor dollars to different areas that they might be passionate about. And so they can donate to mental health and student wellness, food security, scholarships and bursaries, and then emergency financial support. And those four areas are really themes that we hear every day from our students, from our student exec council. We know that these are our true needs that we hear straight from our students. So we wanted to make sure that we could highlight them throughout the day and give students sort of a taste of what it's like to be a philanthropist without spending their own dollars.
0: I mean, I love the student buy-in, right? That this really shows that this is it's a full court press, if you will, by everyone at the university.
1: That's right. Yeah. And there's also like some really good little swag giveaway, some cookies, different things like that, that are set up for the students as well as their walking by to grab their attention.
0: You've got lots of generous donors and alumni. You talked a bit about that already, Kim, but how can someone go about if they want to plan a legacy gift? Because that becomes an important part of this discussion.
1: That's right. Actually, it's all on the same website as well, the give.usas.ca. We have legacy giving specialists here on campus that would love to have a conversation with you on legacy giving and you know, things that are passionate about that you may want to leave a legacy gift to in your mm-hmm. in your will. So yeah, by all means, like I said, give.usas.ca, all the information is on there as well.
0: Kim Curl Goodwin is my guest, University of Saskatchewan. What is the donors, like you get the opportunity to interact with lots of people, obviously, not just today on the USAS Giving Day, but throughout the year. What is the donors' why? When they give to USAS, what do you hear as to why it's important for them to do it?
1: Oh, that's a great question, Evan. I mean, there's really a range. A lot of people, they attribute their success to their, you know, beginnings, their education here at the university. So they really just, they want to give back and make sure that current and future students are able to have that same success that they might be having right now. That's one of the big reasons that we hear, but also there's a lot of really incredible research that is being done here at the university that people are passionate about. MS research, you know, cancer research, VITO. We have the vaccine center here that is you know, creating new global vaccines. And so it's not just alum, obviously, are a big part of our donor base, but there's also just people that are not alum that are really just passionate about the research that's being done here that want to give back.
0: Kim, this has been a great check-in. The website, give.usask.ca. How long does this day go?
1: Yeah, so it started at 8 a.m. this morning, and it goes until 8 a.m. tomorrow. So a full 24 hours, and we have a whole team that's tallying up the dollars as we speak every hour on the hour. So it's, you have 24 hours to double your impact.
0: Pretty exciting stuff. I look forward to seeing where the day gets us, where the 24 hours get us. Kim, thanks for the check-in.
1: Yeah, well, thank you so much, Evan.
0: That's Kim Curl Goodwin, Interim Vice President, University Relations, University of Saskatchewan. It's a big day there. USAS Giving Day. 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Just go to their website, give.usask.ca. 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

0: Just taking a look at the text line. I have a text here from Bart. He says, hey, I just passed through Waka. I had to take this photo. It's so Saskatchewan. The picture is basically of a whole bunch of combines just lined up in the field. There's a couple of tractors with grain carts on the back of them, not moving because of no doubt wet. But Bart says, I sure hope they are able to start rolling soon. Bart, thanks for the picture. I agree. Very Saskatchewan. Hey, congratulations again to Travis from Aberdeen. He was the guy today that knew the answer to Saskatchewan's smartest radio listener question. The question was, they began their journey in the same era. One became almost unrecognizable today, while the other barely needed to change. It was the bicycle and the automobile. Both took shape in the 1880s, but of course, huge change for the car. Not very much for the bike. It resembles very much what that basic design was back in 1885. So congratulations once again to Travis from Aberdeen for knowing that. Well, tomorrow on the show, it is a full slate. We start off at 8:30 with CTV's chief political correspondent, Vashi Kapelos. Vashi will join us right at the start of the show. We've got a full hour of open lines tomorrow, so lots of time to talk whatever is on your mind. Then we're doing a bit of a deep dive into the midterm elections in the states. We refer to them all the time, but I think it's tough. If you're not a strong follower of or understanding how U.S. politics works, sometimes the midterm elections are a little bit of a foreign concept. So we bring on to the show tomorrow Rodney Lepke, who is a professor at York University. He teaches and researches American politics. So he's giving us a bit of an inside look at the midterms. John Graddick stops by. He's our aviation expert. We'll talk a bit about Bombardier and why that company should matter to the United States as much as it does to Canada. And keeping in line with what we've been doing here the last few months, on Thursdays, giving you a chance to ask the expert, we bring an expert onto the show. Craig Adam is going to join us tomorrow. He's a Saskatchewan realtor. He's been doing this now for about 25 years. And if you are in the market to sell or buy a home, whether it's now or in the near future or even in the next few years, you will get something from our conversation with Craig. I look forward to that. We will open the phone and the text lines for you to join the conversation and ask the expert. All of that tomorrow on our show. It starts up at 8:30. Let's meet back here then. 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
7: It's 12:30. I'm Andrew Shepherd. President Trump puts part of the blame on Saskatchewan as he orders new retaliatory trade measures. What to expect on store shelves as Canada's counter tariffs take effect. And a gesture to Canadians from an NFL team as the season is set to kick off. In Saskatoon, sunny and 21, and in Regina, partly sunny, it's 21 degrees. We begin with trade war, the latest developments. The United States is calling Saskatchewan's 50% tax on American alcohol discriminatory. President Trump's latest executive order banning some Canadian booze takes aim at the province's retaliatory measure. The founder of Saskatoon's Black Fox Distillery doesn't ship to the U.S., but John Cote says the uncertainty of the trade war drives away customers.
8: So in the hospitality industry, you end up that, you know, people aren't going out to celebrate. You know, life is just not normal all because of this.
7: He says the business has suppliers for machinery parts in the U.S. and those are affected by countermeasures too. The U.S. is also banning the import of some dairy products and motorcycles from Canada. Plus, it's adding new tariffs on things like golf carts and mattresses, though that all takes effect on the 29th. The Canada-U.S. Trade Minister says the federal government is assessing these latest developments, while the U.S. trade rep says the decision to hit back was a natural consequence of what he calls Canada's discriminatory treatment of American exports. The U.S. is also changing the list of Canadian goods impacted by tariffs. Trump's new orders also include exemptions for goods like toilet paper, road salt, and cement. Maine's Republican senator praised the tariff exemptions, especially for the one for road salt, as her state's border towns prepare for winter road maintenance. The uncertainty during this trade war with the U.S. is not easy for a Saskatchewan agriculture manufacturer. Seedmaster gets almost all of its electronics for its air seeders out of the United States. CEO Alan Ween says the counter tariff will hurt the business, but he understands why the federal government retaliated.
9: A bad deal is as impactful as no deal at all.
7: He says if the trade deal isn't good for Canada, he doesn't want any part of it. Canadian shoppers may not immediately see the full impact of Ottawa's counter tariffs. Retail experts say stores will first work through inventory ahead, already on their shelves before newly tariffed American products begin arriving. Fast-selling and perishable products could see price increases first, while things like appliances may take longer. Experts say shoppers may first notice fewer promotions and less product choice as retailers look for Canadian and overseas alternatives. Beverly Lapham is an economics professor at Queen's University. She says once higher prices become entrenched, they tend to stay that way.
10: The problem with these kinds of tariffs is that once prices go up, they don't tend to fall back down. That's kind of problematic when we think about the effect on long-term inflation or the long-term effects on the Canadian consumer.
7: Lapham says tariffs are a regressive type of tax that end up hurting lower-income families most. Stay with us as we continue to bring you any new developments on trade war with the U.S. The Buffalo Bills are taking a page out of the Sabres playbook when it comes to cross-border relations. The NFL club says both O Canada and the Star Spangled Banner will be performed before next week's home opener. The Bare Naked Ladies will perform the Canadian anthem. The Bills say last year Canadian residents accounted for an average of 10 to 15% of its season ticket base. Saskatoon City Councilors are looking at whether new rules are needed for anti-abortion flyers delivered to homes. This follows complaints after some people received graphic flyers. Some councilors want city administration to look at options to regulate how this kind of material is distributed. An inmate is back behind bars after running away. Corrections Canada says Scott Sargefield was arrested yesterday by Saskatoon police. He was wanted after not returning to the Saskatchewan Penitentiary Minimum Security Unit after an approved leave. There's now an investigation into the circumstances surrounding the incident. For the first time since the Second World War, a German state just elected its first far-right government. Alternative for Germany won the vote in the eastern state of Saxony-Anhalt, which has a population of more than 2 million. It was a decisive victory, but it fell short of a majority, with the far-right government now holding power over policing, local education, and culture. Jurors in the Lindsey Clancy trial are now describing how deliberations went in Massachusetts when one holdout juror did not agree with the rest. The judge declared a mistrial because the jury couldn't reach a verdict on the question of whether Clancy was criminally responsible for killing her three young children in 2023.
11: He had the hardest time getting off the fact that Lindsey viciously killed her children.
7: A foreperson tells NBC the holdout admitted he had reasonable doubt, but voted to convict her anyway. ABC's Aaron Katursky spoke about the case with Clancy's lawyer, Kevin Reddington.
12: Could you understand maybe why someone would be hell-bent on convicting Lindsey Clancy, even with doubts about the case?
13: I mean, that would be human emotion. She deserved an acquittal. Not because of me, but because of the evidence that was there or not there.
7: Reddington says if Clancy gets indicted on lesser charges, he would be open to trying to strike a plea deal. A dire warning from those who work on AI models. They say AI is already going rogue and has the capability to actually kill humans in the near future. ABC's Elizabeth Schulze explains.
14: A researcher at Anthropic, the company behind Claude, posted late Tuesday that he quit. He wrote that the people building AI earnestly believe that it could kill us all by the end of the decade. This is not a marketing stunt. A current Anthropic team leader responded, saying, "We really do earnestly believe AI could kill all humans," adding he thinks it's a greater than 10% chance of that over the next decade. And this comes after OpenAI's chief scientist warned that AI models are becoming superhuman in their ability to break in and out of computer systems.
7: OpenAI just released a new artificial intelligence model this week. It's the same model that went rogue during testing in July and hacked into another AI developer platform. And finally, James Barker Band will host the biggest night in country music. The Canadian Country Music Association says the group is also set to perform at the CCMA Awards on September 19th in Saskatoon. Other performers include Brett Kissel, Dean Brody, and Tennille Towns. Organizers say there will also be a musical tribute to American country icon Dolly Parton, who died last month at the age of 80. It's 12:37. I'm Andrew Shepherd. The latest local news is as close as your phone. Check out CKOM.com and CJME.com, Saskatchewan's homepages for news. 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
0: Early last year, Canadians went to the polls with one major question hanging over the election. Who is best positioned to deal with Donald Trump and protect Canada from tariffs? Saskatchewan voters overwhelmingly elected Conservative MPs. However, nationally, the majority of Canadians chose Mark Carney and the Liberal Party. Well, here we are, a year and a half later. The tariffs are worse, the relationship appears more strained, and a renewed trade agreement seems as far away as ever. Now, to be fair, I don't know that the Conservatives would have achieved a different result so far. Negotiating with Donald Trump is anything but predictable. But here's what I do know. When expectations are high and the results fall short, Canadians deserve more than vague explanations. We deserve details. What happened? Why did the talks fail? And most importantly, what is the plan now? Trade affects every Canadian. This isn't about who you voted for. Asking for clarity and transparency on both the issues and the plan isn't too much to expect. I'm Evan Bray.
15: Good afternoon. You're listening to Saskatchewan Afternoon. I'm Justin Blackwell. It's time now to head into the Green Zone with a look at sports and walk through for the Riders today as they take the first steps getting ready for the Banjo Bowl this weekend in Winnipeg. Kean Schaefer-Baker was out on the field with a helmet and jersey on. He was just there for stretches, according to our Green Zone Rider reporter, Britton Gray. Quali Conley was taking the starters reps at running back. No kicker updates for those of you interested. Alex Hale, again, missed some kicks in that Labor Day Classic. The Green Zone's Jamie Nye wants to see Dawson Hodge handle the duties this weekend. They'll have a close practice tomorrow, jet off to Winnipeg Friday, and then the rematch goes Saturday afternoon. Sticking with the pigskin, the new NFL season kicks off tonight. It is a Super Bowl rematch. The reigning champion Seattle Seahawks taking on New England. This marks only the third time in NFL history that there is a Super Bowl rematch in week one. A special moment last night for the Jays' Kaz Okamoto.
16: Okamoto high in the air, deep to left field, Cortez at the wall, it's gone!
15: That dinger against the A's was number 30 on the season. He's only the fifth Japanese-born player to reach that number in a season. Toronto with a 4-2 win. The rubber match goes this afternoon. Every game is crucial now for the Jays, who are right there in the American League wildcard hunt, one game back of Cleveland. A wild scene in tennis yesterday, or early this morning, I guess.
17: Big Ben Shelton wins the latest battle in U.S. Open history.
15: Yeah, Ben Shelton taking down the number two seed Carlos Alcaraz in a five-set thriller at the U.S. Open. That final point was hit at 3:33 in the morning in New York time, a match that lasted nearly 4.5 hours. Now, the win guarantees an American will be in the final. Shelton next plays number 11 seed of Francis Tiafoe, who had a five-set thriller of his own. That semifinal matchup will go on Friday. Well, after years of waiting for her shot, Christine Bumstead is ready to take over bench in the Professional Women's Hockey League. The former Saskatoon Blades and USASK Huskies coach is back in Saskatchewan prepping for her first season as head coach of the Seattle Torrent. She says her goal this winter will be taking advantage of every new opportunity which comes her way.
18: The trust from like Megan Turner and the rest of the organization is huge, and now it's just about, you know, living up to it and taking this season by the horns.
15: A Bumstead will head back to Seattle this fall with training camps slated to open in mid-November. And the Edmonton Oilers are giving Alex Formenton a second chance. They've signed the 26-year-old to a one-year deal. He was one of the five players from Canada's 2018 World Junior team who were acquitted last year on sexual assault charges. Formenton was playing over in Switzerland the past few seasons. Don't forget, you can catch The Green Zone with Jamie and I every day starting at 2 o'clock. Turning to weather for Saskatoon and Central Saskatchewan, a warm day today, getting up to a high of 22 under a mainly sunny sky. A few clouds tonight, a low of 12, and then a few clouds tomorrow. Slight chance of some showers late in the afternoon, a 30% chance, and a high of 20. For Regina and southern Saskatchewan, partly sunny today, a high of 23. Clear tonight, low of 9, and then mainly sunny for tomorrow, and a high of 24 degrees. So right now in Saskatoon, mainly sunny, a wind out of the southwest at 18, 21 degrees. Partly sunny in Regina, a wind out of the west at 19, also 21 degrees. 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
15: It's 12:45 on this Wednesday, September the 9th. A nice couple of late summer days ahead. Lots of sunshine. Temperatures in the low to mid-20s. Nice for the farmers after all that rain we got over the Labor Day long weekend. And what do we have? Just under a couple of weeks left of summer before fall kicks in. Well, the fall forecast is out. The Weather Network suggests it is shaping up to be a mild fall across much of Canada, with a potentially historic El Nino expected to prolong the season and delay winter's arrival. A senior meteorologist, Doug Gillum, says they are looking at warmer than normal ocean temperatures in the Pacific, and says that really influences the jet stream pattern around the globe. And he explains what it means for Canada.
22: Is a faster west to east jet tends to flood the country with milder Pacific air more often, and tends to limit the ability of Arctic air to plunge south, or at least for it to stay around for an extended period of time.
15: Now, several forecasters suggest this could be among the strongest El Ninos on record. Well, the Riders are back on the practice field today. A walkthrough should be wrapping up fairly shortly, if it hasn't already. The first steps getting ready for the Banjo Bowl in Winnipeg on Saturday afternoon. A lot of players still injured, of course. Kean Schaefer-Baker was out on the field, actually, with a helmet and jersey on. He was just there for the stretches, though. Kwali Conley was taking the starter reps at running back. So expect him to start again as A.J. Ouellette works his way back from the injured list. No kicker updates for those of you interested. I know there's a lot of people interested on this whole kicking debate. Alex Hale again missing some key kicks in that Labor Day Classic. Really, the game shouldn't have gone to overtime, but it did. Alex Hale missing those kicks. The Green Zone's Jamie Nye wants to see Dawson Hodge handle the duties this weekend. Doesn't look like we'll find out who has the kicking duties until that depth chart comes out. So they'll have a closed practice tomorrow, and then get on the plane and head to Winnipeg Friday. And then, as I mentioned, the rematch goes Saturday afternoon. And of course, we continue to follow the trade war, the latest developments. Our coverage continues. President Trump, of course, wasting no time escalating this trade war with Canada. Hours after Canada's counter tariffs kicked in yesterday, Trump signed those five executive orders to ramp up additional retaliation. We get more from ABC's Karen Travers.
23: This was now a ban, not an increase in the tariffs on these products. The administration says last night that the president is moving forward banning Canadian alcohol, some dairy products, motorcycles. They cannot be sold now in the United States. He also was increasing the tariff to 50% on more goods coming across the border from Canada.
15: There are also new tariffs on things like golf carts and mattresses. The banning of certain Canadian booze makes direct reference to Saskatchewan's levy on those U.S. liquor imports. Stay with us as we continue to bring you any new developments on trade with the United States. It is 12:49. Time now for the Saskatchewan Afternoon Business Report. And a Saskatoon grocery store owner says tariffs are adding another cost he can't easily pass on to shoppers. Savers Supermarket, the owner there, says it's already dealing with higher fuel and transportation costs, leaving little room to absorb more. The NDP says the province needs to do more to help businesses with rising costs. And North Battleford shoppers will have a new spot to shop for brand new fashion, accessories, beauty products, and home decor. Winners will open there September 27th. Taking a look at the markets this afternoon, the TSX right now is down 140 points, 35,982. The Dow also down 308 points, 52,477. Oil up $2.89, $95.92 US a barrel. And our dollar down 14 one-hundredths, trading at 72.44 cents US. Coming up.
18: This was never something I could have imagined, you know, when I was growing up playing.
15: Climbing the hockey coaching ranks, Christine Bumstead credits Saskatchewan for helping her get to that next pro opportunity. 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Now the Mills Minute with Provincial News Director Sarah Mills.
6: Well, here's a job no one wants. The federal government is looking for a new CEO for Canada Post. Hardly an attractive position, is it? Head up a company that continues to receive government bailouts for a business model that isn't sustainable, for a service everyone wants but too few use to make any profit. But I bet the federal pension and benefits will be sweet. And what will the spin be when the new CEO is announced? Under this person's leadership, there will be new vision and a new approach that will bring success. How, when no one is prepared to make the hard choices about Canada Post? Without a CEO willing to make those tough decisions, who is likely just a political pawn anyway, the cycle will continue for this service. See? What an attractive role it is. I wish the federal government would let the public know how many people apply for this position and make it a truly open process. I'm Sarah Mills.
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0: 12:54, and an inmate on the loose we recently told you about is now caught. Saskatoon police arrested Scott Sargefield yesterday after he didn't go back to the minimum security unit at the Saskatchewan Penitentiary after an approved leave. Corrections Canada and the SaskPen are looking into the situation. 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It's time now to go behind the headlines.
1: Digging deeper into the story, this is Behind the Headlines.
0: One of the most promising young coaches in women's pro hockey says her time in Saskatchewan played a big part in getting to the Professional Women's Hockey League. Christine Bumstead cut her teeth coaching in Saskatoon and now heads into her second year on a PWHL bench with the Seattle Torrent.
2: Sometimes you catch yourself watching in practice, like how easy some of them make it look. It's really inspiring to think of how quickly this league has developed in, you know, its first 3 years heading into year four this year.
0: Now, this season will be a big step up for Bumstead, as she was promoted as Seattle's head coach this summer.
2: It's an honor and it's humbling, but at the same time, it's you're not there. You know, you got to still earn it and show up and earn it every day. So for me, the trust from like Megan Turner and the rest of the organization is huge. And now it's just about, you know, living up to it and taking this season by the horns.
0: Now, Bumstead spent 4 years as an assistant coach with the USAS Husky women's hockey team and became the first woman to coach with the Western Hockey League's Saskatoon Blades in a player development role. Blades head coach Dan DeSilva says her promotion is well-deserved.
3: Obviously, it's a credit to her. You know, being a head coach in the PWHL is no easy feat, and she's climbed the ladder fairly quickly and obviously did a great job with us for a couple of years as a development coach role. And, you know, when I asked her to come out and be a part of our practices here, this training camp, she jumped at the opportunity to come back and give back and be around the guys. So very good coach, very smart human being, and a great person.
0: Alongside NHL camp experience with the Florida Panthers and Seattle Kraken, Bumstead will take lessons from her previous stops into her first pro head coaching gig.
2: I've gone into every opportunity looking at it as an opportunity to learn and like just being a sponge. So whether it was U of S with the Blades, like my time in Florida, or with Kraken Development Camp, things like that, like you're just there to learn and observe and always taking things away. And I think that's the mindset I've always had.
0: So Bumstead will aim to turn around the Torrent after a last place finish in their inaugural season, but says it's beneficial already having a relationship with the Seattle players.
2: I'm pretty competitive. I think it's like the red hair in me sometimes when it comes out, but I think they know that and they see that in me and, you know, the decisions you make as a coach or to make the team the best that they can be and also for the individuals to be their best.
0: And while she calls Winnipeg home, Bumstead says Saskatoon and Saskatchewan, for that matter, has adopted her as one of their own.
2: It's been a nice response to obviously know that there's people, you know, excited and cheering you on. And it's just another group of people that you got to do it for and make proud.
0: And you can read more on Christine Bumstead's rise to the top in the Professional Women's Hockey League over at CKOM.com and CJME.com. 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And we'll ask him again, will there be a change at kicker? 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
14: It's 1 o'clock. I'm Andrew Shepherd. Saskatchewan's retaliation is partly why President Trump just ramped up the trade war. One Western Canadian city warns this trade war could lead to a drastic increase in property taxes. And it's going to cost even more to watch every NHL game this season. In Regina, partly sunny, it's 21, and in Saskatoon, sunny and 21. We begin with trade war, the latest developments. The United States is giving the stink eye towards Saskatchewan's 50% tax on American booze. It's listed as discrimination in President Trump's latest executive order to ban Canadian alcohol. Saskatoon's Black Fox Distillery doesn't ship to the U.S., but founder John Cote says the trade war drives people away from the hospitality industry.
15: All these tariffs still have a profound effect on not just our business, but everybody's, because it creates so much uncertainty.
14: He says some of the counter tariffs add extra costs to some of the machinery parts the distillery needs from down south. The U.S. is also banning the imports of some Canadian dairy products and motorcycles and adds new tariffs on things like golf carts and mattresses. This all takes effect September 29th. The Canada-U.S. Trade Minister says the federal government is assessing these latest developments, while the U.S. Trade Rep says the decision to hit back was a natural consequence of what he calls Canada's discriminatory treatment of American exports. President Trump's executive orders also include some tariff exemptions. He's no longer including Canadian road salt, toilet paper, and some dairy products on the tariff list. Maine's Republican senator is thanking Trump, saying the road salt tariff had threatened to obliterate the finances of at least one border town in her state. Retail experts say there will be a short lag before you see tariff-related price increases on store shelves. The Retail Council of Canada says it will take time for stores to work through their existing inventory before they begin stocking newly tariffed goods. The noticeable signs of the counter tariffs will likely be fewer promotions and less product choice. They say retailers will likely begin swapping American goods for Canadian or overseas alternatives. Calgary's mayor is warning that President Trump's trade war could add nearly $500 million to his city's costs. In a post on social media, Jeremy Farkas says it's equal to a 12 to 18% property tax increase in a single year. He says the tariffs will affect Calgary's water infrastructure, fire engines, and roads. It's not clear yet how much of an impact the tariffs will have on costs and property taxes in Regina and Saskatoon. Stay with us as we continue to bring you any new developments on trade with the U.S. In other trade news, Canada is banning imports of goods produced in Israeli settlements in the occupied West Bank. Canada joined 11 other countries yesterday, accusing Israel of enabling settler violence and in working to expand settlements that were widely understood to be illegal under international law. Ahmad Al-Qadi with the National Council of Canadian Muslims says they've been calling for a move like this for years.
16: Canadian businesses operating internationally have a duty to respect human rights and ensure that activities do not contribute to adverse impacts.
14: Israel's former foreign minister is promising countermeasures. Just announced by the Buffalo Bills. The The NFL team will play O Canada at next week's home opener amid strained cross-border relations. It's actually the Bare Naked Ladies singing the anthem. The Bills say last year, Canadian residents accounted for an average of 10 to 15% of its season ticket base. It just got more expensive to watch NHL games. Rogers just announced Monday Night Hockey will stream exclusively on Sportsnet Plus. Those who have Sportsnet through their TV provider won't have access unless they also subscribe and pay extra. That's after announcing Prime Video will also exclusively broadcast Wednesday night games. That means if you're a Leafs fan, for instance, 23% of their games will be streamed this year instead of being aired on traditional cable channels. The price of oil has surpassed $100 a barrel for the first time in almost 6 weeks. That's after attacks on oil facilities and ships in the Middle East threatened to debilitate an already weakened supply chain. The most heavily traded contract for a barrel of Brent crude is briefly topped $100 today. The U.S. military says it struck five Iranian tankers in response to attempted missile attacks on a Navy warship and after attacks by an Iranian-backed Houthi rebel group ignited fires at oil facilities in Saudi Arabia. We're now hearing from some of the jurors in the Lindsey Clancy trial in Massachusetts. The foreperson is describing the moments during deliberations when one holdout juror was not in agreement with the rest of them. The judge declared a mistrial because the jury couldn't reach a verdict on the question of whether Clancy was criminally responsible for killing her three young children in 2023.
17: He had reasonable doubt. He admitted he had reasonable doubt. And then he said, but I'm still not going to say that she's not guilty by reason of insanity.
14: Jurors in the U.S. can speak publicly after a trial. The holdout juror has not yet come forward and given a public account of what happened inside the jury room. It's 105. I'm Andrew Shepherd. The latest local news is as close as your phone. 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
0: I'm Justin Blackwell. You are listening to Saskatchewan Afternoon. Turning to weather, is shaping up to be a nice late summer day for Saskatoon and central Saskatchewan. Mainly sunny, high of 22, a few clouds tonight, low of 12, and then a few clouds tomorrow. There's a slight chance of some showers late in the afternoon, a 30% chance, and a high of 20. For Regina and southern Saskatchewan, partly sunny, high of 23, clear tonight, low of 9, and then mainly sunny for tomorrow, getting up to a high of 24 degrees. So right now in Saskatoon, we have a mainly sunny sky, a wind out of the south at 20, 23 degrees, partly sunny in Regina, a wind out of the northwest at 15 and 21. 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

0: the Super Bowl prediction.
1: Dallas and Cincy. Okay. I'm going to timestamp this conversation so we can bring that back later on.
0: The Bengals are going to be good, man. If Joe Burrow stays healthy, they're going to be good. You just watch. I like Dexter Lawrence, too. So there you go.
1: All right. Well, again, kickoff tonight for the NFL season, Seattle and New England. A wild scene in tennis yesterday, Jamie, or I guess early this morning. Ben Shelton taking down the number 2 seed Carlos Alcaraz in a 5-set thrill at the U.S. Open. That final point was hit at 3:33 in the morning, New York time, a match that lasted nearly 4.5 hours. You and I stayed up watching those final points, but come on.
0: We have a problem, JB. I think we might have a sports problem that we stayed up till 1:30 in the morning watching that tennis match. But yeah, it was crazy. So Alcaraz has now played in the two matches that have ended at the latest ever. He 250, and then of course it was the now, what is it, 3:33 in the morning, whatever that was, 7-6, 10-7 in that fifth set. An epic. As Alcaraz falls, but I'll tell you, he's the one guy I watch tennis for now. So I'm happy he's back because he missed all the Grand Slams except for this one. And you can see he was gassed. He was like puking and stuff between sets. So he needs to get that conditioning up in his first tournament back.
1: Or have a match that doesn't go till 3:30 in the morning. That's ridiculous.
0: Yeah, one of those. Nah, I like that tradition at the U.S. Open. It's the schedule's the schedule. There's no pushbacks. I like it.
1: Jamie, who's on the show today?
0: We got Shireen Williams from Pro Football Talk to preview the NFL season. Today, Britton Gray, of course. And new to DAZN next year for the CFL, we got Chris Streveler and former Bomber.
1: All right, Jamie, have a great show, and we will chat again tomorrow.
0: Right on, JB.
1: Again, you can catch The Green Zone with Jamie Nye from 2 until 6. Coming up.
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1: 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Now the Paul Martin commentary.
3: If this was a canary in the coal mine, it just coughed. It's a small sign, but the first signal that Saskatchewan's residential real estate market may be changing. The number of listings went up faster than the number of transactions in August. It's the first hint that sellers are losing control of the marketplace and buyers are gaining some ground. But just over 1,500 homes changed hands last month, but the number of listings grew by nearly 2,300. Inventory was finally increasing. When you add in the carryover of properties on the market going into August, we started September with 80 more units available for sale than a month earlier. It's not a big move, but it is finally a signal to buyers that things may be improving. For them. The province-wide benchmark price also fell slightly in August, as a trend that varied by community, with only 2 cities seeing declines and 2 others actually set new record highs. But in broad terms, though, the market remains tight. At the current sales pace, without any new listings, Regina and Saskatoon would run out of inventory in 6 or 7 weeks. I'm Paul Martin.
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1: It's 119, and it's the biggest change to the iPhone in its nearly 20-year history. Apple unveiled its first foldable phone today. It's called the iPhone Duo. The tech giant also introduced the iPhone 18 Pro and Pro Max, new AirPods and new watches. 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I'm Justin Blackwell. 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
13: 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What kind of impact can those donations have on students and the university?
2: Yeah, I mean, you said it, Mark. Like, it's really about our students, and many of the funds donated on Giving Day can really just help students really be able to just focus on their studies and be able to succeed. So really, whether it's through scholarships or bursaries or research, Husky Athletics, all of those types of opportunities really just focus on supporting the students throughout their studies.
13: So this year you've got something called Spin to Give. What is this all about?
2: Yeah, we are super excited to introduce something new to the university and to our students here. So it is a new activity. And really, it's just about a way to introduce students to philanthropy through a fun participatory activity. Rather than asking for students to donate their own money, we actually have donors that stepped up to donate, and the students get to essentially allocate those dollars to areas of support of their passion. So it's literally what it sounds like, where there's a big wheel and they get to spin the wheel and land on what we're calling USASC bucks. And wherever, you know, where they land, it can be between $20 and $100, and they get to allocate where they want those funds to go to.
1: 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Coming up, a galaxy far, far away has never looked this good.
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0: I'm waiting for Britain to be in the room for my Super Bowl prediction coming up a little bit later on. 2:35, Britain will bring you the latest on the Rough Riders. But yes, tonight it's Seattle and New England. Tomorrow in Australia, it's the Rams and the 49ers. And then the full gamut of games on Sunday to kick off week one of the NFL. As for the Rough Riders, well, a pair of riders are players of the week.
1: Duncan Busby wide open. Down inside the 40 here, sideline. There's a flag. He's got Duncan Busby at the 40.
0: Yes, Dell Duncan Busby, one of the players of the week in the CFL, and his quarterback, Trevor Harris, one of the other top three players of the week. Busby with a career-high 10 catches, 148 yards. Harris, of course, 362 yards, and moved past Doug Flutie for 10th all-time in career passing yards. The other player of the week was Montreal's Therese Beverett with his pick six against the BC Lions. As for practice today, okay. All I see, what's going on with the kicker? What's going on with the kicker? Is there going to be a change of kicker? Is Alex Hale still the kicker?
2: You know, one of those things where similar to last year and even earlier this year with Alex, you know, you put him out there, you push through, you see what the week looks like. They have a good week and you have some confidence. And then, you know, you go a few games and we're not talking about it. But ultimately, like anybody in that spot, you know, you got to get the job done. So again, you know, we'll look at it throughout the week, see how that goes, and we'll make a decision at the end of the week.
0: We'll find out on Friday when the depth chart comes out. Tomorrow's a closed practice. Kickers usually get out early and do their work before regular practice, so it's hard to judge on which guy it's going to be, Dawson Hodge or Alex Hale. I know who I'd pick. I just want to see what Hodge has. That's it. That's all I want. I just want to see it. Put him in a game. See what you got. Will he be better than 1-for-3 last week from Alex Hale? Maybe. He kicked a 40-some yarder in preseason for the Calgary Stampeders. Let's see it. If he's not good enough and you're seeing in practice that he's not beating out Alex Hale, then why is he here? Move on. Find a new guy. In my humble opinion. But of course, I am not a Grey Cup champion head coach to make those decisions like Corey Mace is. So let's move over to the Blue Jays as they beat the Athletics. But make no movement in the standings last night.
3: And he drills this ball deep out to right field. Butler in a jog. It's gone. Sixth of the year. Fifth in a Blue Jay uniform for Josh Schmidt. Okamoto high in the air. Deep to left field. Cortez at the wall. It's gone.
0: So the Toronto Blue Jays do win. 4-2 in Sacramento last night. But the Guardians also won. So they're still one game back of the wild card. The matinee has begun. They're in the fourth inning right now, and they are losing 2-0 to the no-name Athletics. The Orioles take on the Guardians tonight. We will see if they can make any movement or if the Guardians will be two up going into a weekend set of games. The Jays do have the day off tomorrow, and then they are back at it over the weekend against the Orioles. There's your Blue Jays update as we get to the National Hockey League and some Edmonton Oilers fans, particularly, I imagine, Locker isn't too happy with the Alex Formanton signing today.
3: Alex Formanton trying to get around Petrie. Let's go! Short-handed goal for Alex Formanton.
4: Here's the Senators short-handed. Formanton scores!
5: Now Formanton back the other way, moves in, scores! Alex Formanton!
0: Those highlights were from approximately 4 years ago, the last time he played in the National Hockey League. He's been playing in Switzerland. You may remember Alex Formanton was one of the five accused of sexual assault, found not guilty, acquitted last year. Now, out of the five, only Alex Formanton was immediately reinstated last month by Hockey Canada. They had those, one player had like 6 months, and then one guy had a year, and then another guy had 2 years, and then Michael McLeod had like five. Alex Formanton was immediately reinstated by Hockey Canada. And that's what Stan Bowman says was a big reason why Alex Formanton signs a 1-year contract

0: at league minimum $850,000. Dustin Nielsen just put this on Twitter, and I completely agree. Why? It could have been a professional tryout. Come see how he's been playing in Switzerland, and it's not like he's been lighting Switzerland on fire. He was a mediocre player in the National Hockey League 4 years ago. I didn't understand the need for this for the Edmonton Oilers. They love their reclamation projects, though. Starts with the guy at top. Hey, the general manager, Stan Bowman. Then we got Evander Kane. You got Corey Perry. Mike Babcock had his scandals, too. So now Alex Formanton. The latest, as I put on social media, just go to Edmonton, and usually the spotlight is on Draisaitl and McDavid, so it kind of misses you up in Edmonton. Probably a good PR strategy for those Oilers. Well, it's strange. Like, Alex Formanton, mediocre player in Switzerland. Okay, let's give him a one-year, $850,000 contract. Is it that hard to get players to play in Edmonton with Connor McDavid? Okay, last night. Oh, I needed some coffee this morning.
1: Match point for the win of Shelton's life. Big Ben Shelton wins the latest battle in U.S. Open history.
0: That match ended at 3:33 a.m. local time in New York City. Was I awake at 1:30? Yeah, I was. It was a great match. Carlos Alcaraz, Ben Shelton, the American Shelton moves past Alcaraz. So there you have it. He goes into the semifinal. An American will be in the final because Ben Shelton plays another American in the semifinal, a Francis Tiafo. An American has not won a major since Andy Roddick in 2003 on the men's side. That is a lengthy drought. You think of Sampras and Agassi and, yeah. It's been Djokovic, Nadal, Alcaraz, Federer. They could be the first American to win a Grand Slam since 2003. Coming up next here on the Green Zone, I'll give you my CFL power rankings getting ready for week 15. Did the Riders make a jump? Who made a fall? I'll tell you coming up next. Also here on the Green Zone, we're asking you for your Super Bowl prediction. It is night one of the NFL season. Who do you think will be playing for the Vince Lombardi Trophy at the end of the season? 1-877-332-8255. Is this the year the Buffalo Bills finally slay the dragon and get all the way and win a Super Bowl for the first time in franchise history? Maybe good karma is coming their way, because did you hear what the Bills are doing? They're playing and singing O Canada for their home opener for the first time as a little tribute to their Canadian friends amid the ridiculousness that has played out politically between our two countries. Kudos to the Buffalo Bills. Makes me cheer for them just a little bit more. But our CFL power rankings here on the Green Zone, that's coming up directly ahead. Then Britton Gray, the latest on the Riders. That's all this hour here on the Green Zone. Also still to come, Shireen Williams with an NFL preview will be here. Chris Streveler, former quarterback of the Winnipeg Blue Bombers, and just yesterday announced as, I believe, the first personality they have announced to be joining the DAZN CFL coverage in 2027. That's all coming up here on the Green Zone on 980 CJME and 650 CKOM.
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5: We've heard and maybe even learned that the energy created is equal to the weight moved times the speed squared. So how does that impact power generation? In wind and hydropower, you have a relatively slow speed affecting the weight. Water maxes out at about 80 miles per hour when falling, and the wind hopefully the same. However, in chemical reactions, like from fire, the smaller amount of weight is moved, but it's at a speed of light, which is over 670 million miles per hour, and then this is squared. And then in nuclear power, the speed is still the speed of light, but the mass is way bigger than fire because we're not just splitting off little electrons, but rather the beefy nucleus of an atom. So in the end, nuclear power is far more efficient since it moves at the speed of light and it moves the beefy nucleus, not just fluffy little electrons. I'm Eric Anderson from CIMSA.
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0: Okay, Vladdy, this is it. Two on, one out. Eddie, did he just do that? Did he just... grounds into a double play. End of the inning. Vladdy Guerrero Jr., ladies and gentlemen. There we go. That's our guy. Pay him another $20 million. It's still 2-0 for the Athletics. Who's more infuriating, Vladdy Guerrero Jr. or Alex Hale, as a sports fan right now, if you're a fan of the Jays and the Riders? I go with Vladdy because he's making, what, 40-some million dollars a year to be mid. Okay, here you go. CFL Power Rankings Week 15, as we'll go from 9 to number 1. A little bit of movement here this week. No movement, of course, at number 9. They didn't lose this week because they're on a bye week. The Ottawa Redblacks are at number 9. The Hamilton Tiger Cats, they are tumbling and they are struggling. And Trey Ford injured. They're locked in at number 8. Then you got the Calgary Stampeders, a team I kept high in the rankings thinking they're going to catch on. They have talent, but they are who they are. They are 5-7. So they're number 7 on my power rankings. Now, then you got the Winnipeg Blue Bombers. So they are at number 6 after losing to the Rough Riders. Number 5 is the Toronto Argonauts after another win over the Hamilton Tiger Cats, and I put them above the Bombers. The top 4 remains unchanged. The Rough Riders still at number 4. They beat the Bombers. They beat Toronto, who are below them. Then they had some losses in there to the BC Lions, who are number 3. They did lose, but they lost to the Montreal Alouettes. So BC's number 3. You also have number 2. No change there either. It's got to be the Edmonton Elks, still at number 1 with another win and a big one over the BC Lions. And no question, still the number 1 team on the CFL power rankings has to be the Montreal Alouettes. As we get set for week 15 in a rematch against the BC Lions. And I'll tell you what, if some things happen this weekend, I'm predicting the BC Lions to win that game. They might start to put some pressure on Montreal for the number 1 spot. They have won 5 of their last 6 games. And these are the power rankings, not the standings in the CFL. So there is your week 15 power rankings. Montreal still number 1 and Ottawa still locked in at number 9. Yeah, we're keeping an eye on the Blue Jays. As I said, Vladdy just grounded into a double play to end a threat in the top half of the 5th inning. The Athletics still lead 2-0 against Toronto. Rider practice today. No word if there's going to be a change at kicker. No Daniel Weeb today, so Shamar Bridges was getting the call up with the starters. We'll see how that shakes out on the injury report when it's released. And Nick Dembski, who did not play in the Labor Day Classic for the Bombers, a full participant at Bombers practice today. So an indication the former Rider will be good to go in the Banjo Bowl. And of course, it is day 1. Week 1 of the National Football League season kicks off tonight with a Super Bowl rematch. It's the Seahawks hosting the Patriots. Coming up next here on the Green Zone, it's our Green Zone Rider reporter, Britton Gray, with the very latest from day 1 of Rider practice. And we'll get his Super Bowl prediction next on 980 CJME and 650 CKOM.
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5: It's 2:30. I'm Andrew Shepherd. The United States is calling Saskatchewan's 50% tax on American alcohol discriminatory. President Trump's order banning imports of Canadian booze makes direct reference to Saskatchewan's new retaliatory measure, which took effect yesterday. The U.S. is also banning the import of some dairy products and motorcycles. Plus, it's adding new tariffs on things like golf carts and mattresses. This all takes effect on the 29th. Canadian shoppers may not immediately see the full impact of Ottawa's counter tariffs. Experts say stores will first work through inventory already on the shelves before newly tariffed American products begin arriving. Shoppers may first notice fewer promotions and less product choice as retailers look for Canadian and overseas alternatives. The European Union's ambassador to Canada says the bloc is crafting a new partnership with Ottawa, unlike anything that currently exists. She describes it as something unique that won't look exactly like arrangements the EU currently has with countries like Switzerland, Norway, and the UK. Prime Minister Mark Carney is set to address the European Parliament next week. Saskatchewan is home to the latest Lotto 649 jackpot winner. Doug Putlin from Prince Albert is now $44 million richer. He plans to support his family and throw them a big celebration, with the timing of that being a surprise. The NFL season kicks off tonight, and the Buffalo Bills just made an announcement for its Canadian fans. The Bare Naked Ladies will perform the Canadian anthem ahead of its home opener next week. Apple just unveiled the latest generation of iPhones, including a widely anticipated foldable version called Duo. The company says it has the largest display ever on an iPhone, yet fits in your pocket. The price starts at $2,000. It's 2:31. In Saskatoon and central Saskatchewan, a few clouds tonight, low 12, then partly sunny tomorrow with a 30% chance of showers in the afternoon, high 20, Friday partly sunny, high 16. In Regina and southern Saskatchewan, clear tonight, low 9, tomorrow partly sunny, high 24, Friday partly sunny, high 17. In Saskatoon, sunny, southwest wind gusting to 35, it's 23 degrees. And in Regina, partly sunny, southwest wind at 21, it's 23 degrees. The time is 2:32. I'm Andrew Shepherd.
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13: 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From the creator of Little Mosque on the Prairie, enjoy a gleefully unhinged collision of faith and felony.
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0: BC went toe to toe with them. You know, Saskatchewan is a very tough team as well. So it's like anything can happen at any given time. It's about who's playing their best football going into the playoffs and who's staying healthy as well. So, you know, time will tell. It's not always the number one team at the end of the regular season that wins the Grey Cup, as we have seen time and time again. It's about who's playing their best ball going into playoff time.
1: Do you see Davis Alexander getting a shot in the NFL? At 27, 6 foot tall, how much does that stuff go against Davis Alexander? Although you were about 26, 27 when you
0: No, I was 25.
1: 25?
0: So I was 25, so 2 years younger. But listen, it's like, you know, we can make all the excuses in the world as to why he shouldn't get a look, but like, he should get a look, right? He's done it at the professional level. He's been one of the best guys in the CFL since he's become a starter. His numbers are unbelievable. He can make all the throws on the field. Listen, if you can make all the throws on a CFL field, you surely can make all the throws on an NFL field because it's a smaller field. So, you know, I'm going to continue to stand on the table for these guys to get NFL opportunities, not just him and Tyson, but I've been on record saying if you take, you know, the bottom 10 guys on an NFL roster and the top players on a CFL team in the league, those players could very easily go make an NFL team. It's just about being at the right place at the right time and getting the right opportunity. And that's what I equate, you know, my NFL career to, is I made a great decision to go to Arizona. I went somewhere where they appreciated me. Cliff Kingsbury played in the CFL, so he understood that there was the level of competition, gave me a fair shot, and was able to carve out 4 years. So, you know, I believe if he gets the right opportunity, and so many other guys in this league, if they get the right opportunity, you know, they're able to take advantage. I mean, this is the Green Zone podcast. Look at Dante Myers. Look what he's doing. So there's a lot of guys like that where if they get the right chance and are able to get in right front of the right coaching staff that appreciates what they bring, they can do it too.
1: Yeah, Dante's a heck of a story. Can't wait to see what he does with the Bengals if given the opportunity. I know it's kind of a hard receiver room, but he's made the 53. That's not too far away from seeing the field. Yeah. And he's got the confidence as a quarterback, listening to Joe Burrow talk about him, right? That's vital.
0: Totally.
1: For a guy in the National Football League like Dante Myers. Chris Streveler is joining us, former Bomber quarterback. We're getting ready for the Banjo Bowl, of course, on Saturday to see if the Bombers can get revenge. I also wanted to ask you about a phenomenon that happened in Winnipeg that is happening here in Saskatchewan. What is it about blue-collar fan bases loving the short-yardage quarterbacks who pound the rock like you and Tommy Stevens?
0: I love watching Tommy Stevens play football, man. He's hard-nosed. He's old-school. He's willing to just put his body on the line for his teammates. And that's what the blue-collar people love, man. They don't want pretty boys out there. They want to see guys that are willing to put it on the line, and especially as a quarterback, man. That sets the tone for your entire team. And so watching them go put Tommy Stevens in, let him ram it up the middle and get outside. I think they were trying to run a pass with him at one point, that one where Keyshawn Johnson was going to outflank and kind of got caught up. But I think they finally put a pass in for him. So I've been waiting all year to say, hey, when are you going to let him throw the ball? Because the defense is not going to expect it, and they're going to be wide open. So I love watching him play, and, man, it's just really cool to see those fan bases be able to rally around those quarterbacks that play a role in winning football games.
1: And we're starting to see why Trevor Harris is on the field on some of these formations, too, because they flipped it, and then right pre-snap, Trevor went behind center. Tommy flanked out to the outside. He played some tight end. So who knows what's cooking with that Riders formation?
0: Yeah, I mean, there's a lot of different possibilities you can do, but I think ultimately the benefit of doing something like that is if you're a defense and you see Tommy Stevens come out playing quarterback, there's a very, very, very high probability it's going to be a run play. So what type of defense are you going to be in? You're going to be in a run-stopping defense. On the play where Trevor Harris threw that out when he came in, Winnipeg was essentially in cover zero. They had nobody deep, so you have true one-on-one outside, and it was Evan Holm, who's a halfback, playing in that position. So I think that that's one of the benefits, is you're able to get the defense in a certain call because Tommy Stevens in the game. And then if you're able to adjust and throw and do different things off of it, you're going to be able to put their defense in a position that they're not used to being in. So love to see the evolution of that package for him. And it's going to be cool to see the chess match of not only how Winnipeg plans to defend that, but other teams as well.
1: Well, Chris, this has been a treat. 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And congratulations again. 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
0: Awesome. Thank you very much.
1: That is Chris Streveler, former Bomber quarterback. NFLer. He will be on DAZN next year, Saturdays, of course, in the Canadian Football League, starting on DAZN next year. NFL kicks off tonight. He's doing content for DAZN for the National Football League as well. Chris Trevler here on the Green Zone. Coming up, Shireen Williams. Chris didn't mind my Cowboys prediction. Shireen covers the Cowboys on the regular. We'll see if Pro Football Talk Shireen Williams will agree that the Cowboys could be in the Super Bowl this year. That's at 3:35 this afternoon. Drew Remenda is stopping by. A lot of NHL news to cover off as we begin another NHL season with our NHL analyst, Drew Remenda, today on the Green Zone on 980 CJME and 650 CKOM.
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0: picks are coming in here on the Green Zone. Evan's going with the Bengals like I am, going to the Super Bowl. But he's going to have to recalibrate. Evan, you're going to have to recalibrate on your Super Bowl prediction. Just, you got two AFC teams going to the Super Bowl, but can't happen. Meanwhile, Dave agrees with me with the Cowboys and Britton Gray because they have a great offense. Their defensive game is looking good against my Ravens. One word, Lamar. So Dave's going Ravens, Cowboys in the Super Bowl. 1-877-332-8255. Meanwhile, some hockey news. Janelle is no longer an Oiler fan. She's saying she's moving to Montreal with the Canadiens after the signing of Alex Formanton, one of the five Hockey Canada junior players who were charged with sexual assault, acquitted, suspended. Formanton was the first one to be reinstated by Hockey Canada. And Alex Formanton is now an Edmonton Oiler. What I don't understand is why, out of all the players on earth to help your penalty kill, which is what they're saying because Matt Savoy got an off-season injury, so you're going with a mediocre guy who played in Switzerland for 3 years and wasn't that good in Switzerland. Okay. You continue to risk PR with Stan Bowman and Evander Kane. And remember, they picked up Corey Perry after he was jettisoned from Chicago for whatever happened there. Okay. Don't understand why it's worth it on the public relations side, because you have fans like Janelle, and I can understand it going, why am I cheering for this team? McDavid's probably going to be gone in 2 years anyways. Real quick, the Jays just lost, so they're a game and a half back of the Guardians, who take on the Orioles in about an hour. So we'll see what happens there. As Toronto, 2-0, a loss. Vladdy, frustrating. Runner in third base, and he hits into a double play to end a threat. You need him to hit big-time hits at big-time moments, and he's just not doing it. Okay, the Riders. Injury report is out. Daniel Weeb, non-participant. We'll see what that looks like tomorrow. AJ Ouellette, again, a full participant. Will he be available for the Banjo Bowl? But coming up next from Pro Football Talk, Shereen Williams will help us preview the NFL season right here on 650 CKOM and 980 CJME.
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0: It's 3:31. I'm Justin Blackwell. We are hearing from Premier Scott Moe today as the trade war between Canada and the United States reaches new heights. Well, the president, if you remember, announced new tariffs yesterday and specifically mentioned Saskatchewan's new levy on U.S. alcohol, calling it discriminatory. He's now banning some Canadian booze from the U.S. Well, Moe this afternoon doesn't specifically mention booze, but in a statement says there are some of the province being hurt, but these latest tariffs won't actually have as much an impact on Saskatchewan. And he says his government will keep working towards the goal of fully free trade. Now, Saskatoon's Black Fox Distillery doesn't ship to the U.S., but founder John Cote says the trade war drives people away from the hospitality industry.
1: All these tariffs still have a profound effect on not just our business, but everybody's, because it creates so much uncertainty.
0: He says some of the counter tariffs add extra cost to some of the machinery parts the distillery needs from down south. Meanwhile, Calgary Mayor Jeremy Farkas is warning the trade war could add nearly $500 million to his city's costs. He says that's equal to a 12 to 18% property tax increase in a single year. He adds the tariffs will affect Calgary's water infrastructure, fire engines, and roads. And the man who claims to make the world's best paralyzer is Saskatchewan's new multimillionaire. We were introduced to Prince Albert's Doug Putland today, $44 million richer after a recent Lotto 649 win.
2: Dropped the F-bomb and said, holy smokes, this is crazy.
3: Yeah.
0: Now he says he comes from a big family and he's overwhelmed knowing he's going to be able to set his own daughters up for success now with his money. Turning to weather for Saskatoon and Central Saskatchewan. A few clouds tonight, low of 12. We'll see a few clouds again tomorrow. Slight chance of showers, a high of 20. For Regina and Southern Saskatchewan, clear tonight, a low of 9. Mainly sunny tomorrow and a high of 24. Right now in Saskatoon, a partly sunny, 24 degrees, partly sunny in Regina, and 23. It is 3:33. I'm Justin Blackwell. Now the Real Ag Minute with Sean Haney.
4: 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The Canadian Oilseed Processors Association has named Steve Pratt as its new director of policy, bringing nearly two decades of experience across biofuels, rail transportation, and regulatory affairs, including key roles with CN Rail and the Canadian Canola Growers Association. Pratt joins COPA at a pivotal moment for domestic crushers. With massive investments driving new canola crush capacity across the prairies, Canada's oilseed industry sits directly at the intersection of agriculture, clean fuel demand, and export logistics. Navigating cross-border clean fuel regulations, tariff friction, and railway performance will dictate whether Western Canadian oilseeds fully capitalize on the booming North American biofuel market. I'm Sean Haney.
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0: The Super Bowl predictions are coming in night one of the NFL season tonight. It's a Super Bowl rematch. John says, go Seahawks. They're going to repeat as Super Bowl champions. 1-877-332-8255. Thank you, Cameron. That's a nice note. He thinks my Raiders are going to be one of the pleasant surprises this season. What's that, four wins? That might be a pleasant surprise for some of us that cheer for the silver and black. Let's get to the one-minute drill. Jays fans who avoid social media during the work hours, check the score and see 2-0. They couldn't score a run against the Athletics. Not one run from the Blue Jays today. So they're a game and a half back of the Cleveland Guardians. Cleveland will begin in about an hour against the Baltimore Orioles. And Jamie Campbell from Sportsnet will be on the show at 4:35 this afternoon to talk a little Jays baseball. They do have a day off tomorrow, and then they start a set against the Baltimore Orioles. Riders practice today. No Daniel Wiebe. We'll know further the rest of the week. Closed practice tomorrow for the Riders. And yes, we're not sure who's kicking. It still sounds like it'll be Alex Hale in the Banjo Bowl on Saturday. Coming up next, we're going to turn over to some hockey news. A lot of hockey headlines coming down ahead of training camps opening next week. Drew Remenda's back as our NHL analyst, and he's next on 980 CJME and 650 CKOM.
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8: CJME News Time 401. I'm Andrew Shepard. Saskatchewan is getting caught in the crossfire as the trade war heats up. The police watchdog finds wrongdoing by a Saskatchewan officer and a multi-million dollar lottery win for a Prince Albert man.
9: This is generational.
8: In Regina, sunny, it's 23 degrees. We begin with trade war, the latest developments. Premier Scott Moe isn't saying anything about Saskatchewan being specifically called out by the U.S. president. Donald Trump announced new tariffs yesterday and specifically mentioned Saskatchewan's new tax on U.S. alcohol, calling it discriminatory. He's also now banning some Canadian booze from the U.S. Now, as senior reporter Lisa Schick explains, Mo is talking about the trade war, but not the alcohol.
9: Scott Mo is in Europe right now at a nuclear conference, but the premier is talking about the trade war in a statement. He says there are some in the province being hurt, but these latest tariffs won't actually have as much impact on Saskatchewan. And he says his government will keep working toward the goal of fully free trade. However, despite being specifically asked about the booze ban and Trump's comments, neither the premier nor his office are saying anything about that. In Regina, Lisa Schick, 980 CJME.
8: CJME News Time 402. The trade war is adding to the stress for Saskatchewan producers for the start of fall. Harvest is delayed. The rain over the long weekend has made matters worse. And tariffs are now increasing costs.
10: We're going to see a 15% increase to the cost of parts because of the tariffs on top of an already, you know, crazy high cost.
8: APAS President Bill Probilski tells the Evan Bray Show all these expenses hurt producers because they can't recover those costs. Stay with us as we continue to bring you any new developments on trade with the U.S. In a rare move, Saskatchewan's police watchdog says it has reason to believe a police officer did commit an offense. In July of last year, RCMP were called to the Melford Hospital after a woman who was admitted on mental health grounds left. The CERT report says two officers responded. There was a confrontation after the woman knocked off the officer's hat. It says the officer was showing a high level of anger and was swearing at the woman as he tried to cuff her and ended up breaking her arm. CERT sent the report to the Attorney General, but he did not recommend charges be laid against this officer. We've reached out to find out why. The trial is underway for a former Christian school principal accused of striking students with a wooden paddle. Duff Friesen is facing 5 counts of assault with a weapon from his time at Legacy Christian Academy in Saskatoon from 1997 to 2007. Reporter Mia Holowaychuk tells us about a former student who testified about the discipline he experienced.
11: Today, Coy Nolan recalled 2 separate incidents where he was hit with a wooden paddle by Duff Friesen in the early 2000s. Nolan said he was told to put his hands on the seat of a chair, bent over, and was hit 3 times with a paddle, testifying it was enough to, quote, hurt a lot. During his testimony, he also acknowledged that some of the details he gave police in his 2021 statement were wrong, but that he later came back to correct them. He told the court that he wanted to do this to be transparent and to make sure the truth was being told. At Saskatoon Court of King's Bench, Mia Holowaychuk, 980 CJME.
8: A proposal that would turn a vacant North Central lot into a hub for keeping other vacant lots tidied up has been approved by City Council. Councillor Dan Rasevich asked for part of the Building Future Collective project to be tabled to get more information. He wondered if the $300,000 the city is providing in housing accelerator funding is needed, since other organizations may already be doing the same thing.
12: I'd like to know the conversations with other groups instead of reinventing the wheel on all different levels. There's other places that have trades, have developed skills and trades, and explore other spaces, whether it's skills and trades.
8: But it ended up passing. The lot on Retallick Street is being donated by the province for $1. The city is passing it along to the nonprofit for the same price. It'll give job opportunities for youth and young adults in the area. A dire warning from those who work on AI models. A researcher at Anthropic, the company behind Claude, says he just quit and that the people building AI believe it has the capability to actually kill humans by the end of this decade. Canada's Artificial Intelligence Minister, Evan Solomon, says these kind of warnings aren't new, but the government is closely following the situation.
13: That's why we're establishing a new regulator that will have the power to hold these big companies to account.
8: OpenAI also just released a new model this week, the same one that went rogue during testing back in July and hacked into another AI developer platform. Saskatchewan has a new multimillionaire. Doug Putlin from Prince Albert just won the $44 million Lotto 649 jackpot. He couldn't believe it when he found out.
14: Dropped the F-bomb and said, holy smokes, this is crazy.
8: Yeah. Plans to spend the money on education and homes for his family. The latest local news is as close as your phone. 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
8: CJME Market Watch. The TSX is down 216 points to 35,907. The Dow Jones down 405 points to 52,381. Oil up $3.02 to $96.05 U.S. per barrel. The dollar down 0.08 of a cent at 72.47 cents U.S. CJME weather, clear tonight, a low 9, then tomorrow, partly sunny, high 24. For Friday, partly sunny, high 18. Saturday, sunny, high 15. Across Saskatchewan, Saskatoon 24, Swift Current 24, Weyburn 23, Estevan 23, Yorkton 21. Moose Jaw, sunny in 23, and in Regina, sunny. West wind at 15, it's 23 degrees. CJME News Time, 4:07. I'm Andrew Shepherd. 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
16: 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Informed, connected, opinionated. 3, 2.

0: playoff team. He got 5 points in 6 games in the playoffs. Obviously, he can still contribute. So you look at it and you think to yourself, well, you think this is probably Ovi's last year because Washington's going to make a run for it. Can Sid help regain the magic and push that team to the playoffs? Some are saying maybe not. But I think he just loves to compete and loves to play hockey. That's why he's going to keep going. I say he probably can do it for about 3 more years.
1: Okay, Quinn Hughes, it's the media tour in Las Vegas. Of course, he was asked about his contract, and it sounds like you probably could cut a quote out of the Vancouver Province from a year ago, and it's the same thing. I was not in a rush. I wanted to have a good summer, get ready for the season, hang out with friends and family. We'll see what happens. Do you think Quinn Hughes will be traded this season again, or will they go the distance and lose him in free agency? Or maybe you actually believe he'll stay in Minnesota and not just sign with the New Jersey Devils?
0: No, see, I was thinking exactly what you were thinking, was the simple fact of just what you said, which is perfect. That, boy, where have I heard this before? And Bill Guerin's no dummy. Bill Guerin's a good general manager. So if they can't get him signed, even though Tom Leopold has said they're going to sign him, they're going to do everything they can to sign him. If they can't get a deal inked by the time the trade deadline rolls around, they will trade him. And then they'll be able to get something back because there'll be some team out there that will want to, of course, have Quinn. But I'm with you. I think this, you know, it might mean nothing, but when we looked at what he said in Vancouver, you're 100% right. I think it means a lot that he hasn't already said, this is where I want to be, this is what I want to do, boom, I'm going to sign the extension right now. So I think he is definitely keeping every option open, and if he can't get what he wants, and I don't think he wants to be in Minnesota, I think he's going to see, well, maybe we got a chance to win here. But I think it's either he's going to go free agency or they're going to trade him.
1: Do you think Connor Hellebuyck or Dylan Larkin are at training camps with their current teams this offseason or this training camp?
0: I think Larkin is. And I don't know about Hellebuyck. I don't know. I mean, I'm looking at Hellebuyck and I'm thinking to myself, you know, like you and I talked about it again. You sign an 8-year deal, and now you want out. You try to put the squeeze on with your release to the fans, and I can give you tons of credit again here. You said something on that day that statement came out, which was if you are trying to get back, if you're Kevin Cheveldayoff, if you're trying to get back equal return for Connor Hellebuyck, it's going to be very, very difficult because you're going to want star players. You're going to want impact players, and those guys are probably signed, and they're probably signed in no-move contracts, and one of those teams on that new no-move contract will definitely be Winnipeg. And so it's going to be very difficult. Kevin Cheveldayoff is a very patient man and a very smart guy. I like Kevin a lot. I think he is going to make him wait, and it'll be up to Connor and his agents. You know, do you go to camp? I don't know if he does. I think Dylan Larkin does, but I'm not sure about Hellebuyck.
1: And Drew, finally, man, I'm looking at this rookie faceoff roster coming up this weekend.
0: Yeah.
1: My goodness. You have Ivar Stenberg, Michael Misa on the ice, Cam Lund. Yeah. It's you're going to have some fun watching these young Sharks over the weekend.
0: Yeah, broadcasting Saturday and Sunday. I was at the captain's ice yesterday. And Jamie,
1: what?
0: We've changed it from the future is teal to turn it teal. That's what it is. Turn it all teal. That's what's going to happen this year. Trust me on this one. The parade route, probably going to run down Barack Obama Boulevard and then, you know, head towards City Hall. It's going to be great.
1: Drew, remember when we used to get fantasy advice from you and it was always go with the Sharks?
0: And go with the Sharks.
1: And it was terrible advice.
0: Hey, Britton Gray kept saying that the Winnipeg Blue Bombers are going to collapse. Said it every year. And finally, they did. So this is me doing that.
1: I think the Sharks will make the playoffs this year. I'd reschedule the parade route for like 2028. There's 2029.
0: But you bring up a really good point. And you got to make the playoffs, right? They came up. You got to get a win in October. You got to be better than minus 46. You can't be having a penalty kill that was like it was last year. They have got to be much better in a lot of different areas, not with the puck, without the puck. So you're absolutely right. Playoffs are the first leg.
1: I'm so glad I get to annoy Drew Romenda for another hockey season as our NHL analyst. Drew, we'll chat again next week.
0: All right, buddy. Talk to you then.
1: That is Drew Romenda here on the Green Zone as the NHL. Yes, rookie camps and tournaments starting this week. Training camps next weekend. We're 20 days away. 20 days from the puck drop of the NHL season. 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

0: We want to hear your Super Bowl predictions here on the Green Zone today. The NFL season kicks off in about 2 hours. It's a rematch of the Super Bowl. Of course, the Seahawks against the New England Patriots. I do not see that being a repeat, by the way. I don't think either team will be in the Super Bowl. I'm going with the Bengals and the Cowboys. A few people are with me on the Bengals. A few people are with me on the Cowboys. Not a lot, but a few. More predictions are going more so with the Bills and the Rams going to the Super Bowl. 1-877-332-8255. There's some love for the Ravens, some love for the Detroit Lions as well as potential Super Bowl favorites. Who do you think's playing for the Vince Lombardi later this year? That is a 6:20 kickoff tonight for Game 1, Week 1 of the NFL season. The Riders back to practice today to get ready for the Banjo Bowl. There was no Daniel Weeb, the former Husky receiver, not participating at practice today. We'll see if he ends up on the depth chart on Friday or if he's headed to the injured list. Shamar Bridges was in his spot after his debut a few weeks ago with the Rough Riders. Meanwhile, Nick Dembski was practicing with the Winnipeg Blue Bombers. He missed the Labor Day Classic. Looks like he might be good to go in the Banjo Bowl. And the Jays lose 2-0 to the Athletics. Coming up next, Jamie Campbell of Sportsnet to break down the Jays' final 16 games of the season. 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
8: CJME News Time, 4:30. I'm Andrew Shepherd. The United States is calling Saskatchewan's 50% tax on American alcohol discriminatory. President Trump's order banning imports of Canadian booze specifically mentions the province's levy on American alcohol, and he's banning imports of certain Canadian booze in response. Senior reporter Lisa Schick has this response from the premier.
9: Now, we didn't get to talk to the premier, just getting a statement as he's at a nuclear conference in Europe. But Scott Moe talks about the need for tariff-free trade and says that while some in Saskatchewan will be hurt, the new round of U.S. tariffs won't have as much impact on the province. But despite specific questions to his office around the alcohol levy and Trump's comments, neither Moe nor his office have addressed that. In Regina, Lisa Schick, 980 CJME.
8: Well, the U.S. is also banning the import of some dairy products and motorcycles. Plus, it's adding new tariffs on things like golf carts and mattresses. This all takes effect on the 29th. Saskatchewan's police watchdog says it has reason to believe a police officer committed an offense. Last summer, RCMP were called to the Melford Hospital about a woman who'd left after being admitted on mental health grounds. There was a confrontation after she knocked off the officer's hat, and he broke her arm while trying to cuff her. CERT sent the report to the Attorney General, but he did not recommend charges be laid on the officer. Harvest in Saskatchewan is behind schedule, and the stormy weather over the long weekend didn't help.
10: Hail damage, there was some wind damage, and certainly there'll be some downgrading.
8: A past president, Bill Probilski, says farmers are dealing with those concerns, plus rising costs for equipment parts due to tariffs. He says these expenses hurt producers because they can't recover the costs. A hub intended to help young North Central residents stay in the neighborhood and improve it has been approved by City Council. The Building Futures Collective will get a vacant lot on Retallick Street, now owned by the province, for a dollar. It will also get $300,000 in federal funding to build a hub, which will work to maintain city-owned vacant lots in North Central. The feds are trying to ease any concerns after an apocalyptic warning from an AI researcher. The employee at Anthropic quit this week, saying the people building AI seriously believe that artificial intelligence could kill us all by the end of the decade, at a greater than 10% chance. Artificial Intelligence Minister Evan Solomon says the government is closely following the situation, and it's establishing a new regulator that will have the power to hold those companies to account. Saskatchewan is home to the latest Lotto 649 jackpot winner. Doug Putland from Prince Albert is now $44 million richer. He plans to support his family and throw them a big celebration, but the timing of that will be a surprise. CJME News Time, 4:33. CJME weather clear tonight, low 9, then tomorrow partly sunny, high 24. Friday partly sunny, high 18. Sunshine for Saturday, a high of 15. In Moose Jaw, sunny and 24, and in Regina, sunny. West wind at 11, it's 23 degrees. With all the day's stories on your drive home, I'm Andrew Shepherd, 980 CJME.
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0: kicks off tonight in about an hour and a half, 6:20 first kickoff, as it is the Seattle Seahawks hosting the New England Patriots in a Super Bowl rematch. 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Or are you not forking over any more of it for the streaming services? Let me know. Blue Jays lose 2-0 today. That's not great news, especially with the Guardians' two-run home run in the top of the first. They're still up 2-0 on Baltimore. If the Guardians hold on to win, they will be two games up on the Blue Jays. If they lose, it's still a one-game differential for the wild card. The Jays' day off tomorrow. They do take on Baltimore in Toronto starting on Friday. The NFL kicks off Super Bowl rematch. It is Seattle against New England. And Riders practice today. No Daniel Weeb. AJ Ouellette still a full participant. We'll have to wait till Friday's depth chart to truly know if AJ will make a return for the Banjo Bowl. Daryl Davis is coming in next. It's a double take here on 980 CJME and 650 CKOM.
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11: CJME News Time 501. I'm Andrew Shepherd. Saskatchewan is getting caught in the crossfire as the trade war heats up. The police watchdog finds wrongdoing by a Saskatchewan officer and a multi-million dollar lottery win for a Prince Albert man.
12: This is generational.
11: In Regina, sunny, it's 23 degrees. We begin with trade war, the latest developments. Premier Scott Moe isn't saying anything about Saskatchewan being specifically called out by the U.S. president. Donald Trump announced new tariffs yesterday and specifically mentioned Saskatchewan's new tax on U.S. alcohol, calling it discriminatory. He's now banning some Canadian booze from the U.S. Now, as senior reporter Lisa Schick explains, Moe is talking about the trade war, but not the alcohol.
13: Scott Moe is in Europe right now at a nuclear conference, but the premier is talking about the trade war in a statement. He says there are some in the province being hurt, but these latest tariffs won't actually have as much impact on Saskatchewan. And he says his government will keep working toward the goal of fully free trade. However, despite being specifically asked about the booze ban and Trump's comments, neither the premier nor his office are saying anything about that. In Regina, Lisa Schick, 980 CJME.
11: CJME News Time 502. The trade war is adding to the stress for Saskatchewan producers for the start of fall. Harvest is delayed. The rain over the long weekend has made matters worse. And tariffs are now increasing costs.
14: We're going to see a 15% increase to the cost of parts because of the tariffs on top of an already, you know, crazy high cost.
11: APAS President Bill Probilski tells the Evan Bray Show all these expenses hurt producers because they can't recover the costs. Stay with us as we continue to bring you any new developments on the trade war with the U.S. In a rare move, Saskatchewan's police watchdog says it has reason to believe a police officer did commit an offense. In July of last year, RCMP were called to the Melfort Hospital after a woman who was admitted on mental health grounds left. The CERT report says two officers responded and there was a confrontation after the woman knocked off the officer's hat. It says the officer was showing a high level of anger and was swearing at the woman as he tried to cuff her and ended up breaking her arm. CERT sent the report to the Attorney General but did not recommend charges be laid against the officer. We've reached out to find out why. The trial is underway for a former Christian school principal accused of striking students with a wooden paddle. Duff Reason is facing 5 counts of assault with a weapon from his time at Legacy Christian Academy in Saskatoon from 1997 to 2007. Reporter Mia Holloway-Chuck tells us about a former student who testified about the discipline he experienced.
15: Today, Coy Nolan recalled two separate incidents where he was hit with a wooden paddle by Duff Reason in the early 2000s. Nolan said he was told to put his hands on the seat of a chair, bent over, and was hit 3 times with a paddle, testifying it was enough to, quote, hurt a lot. During his testimony, he also acknowledged that some of the details he gave police in his 2021 statement were wrong, but that he later came back to correct them. He told the court that he wanted to do this to be transparent and to make sure the truth was being told. At Saskatoon Court of King's Bench, Mia Holloway-Chuck, 980 CJME.
11: A proposal that would turn a vacant North Central lot into a hub for keeping other vacant lots tidied up has been approved by City Council. But Councillor Dan Rasevich had asked for part of the Building Futures Collective project to be tabled to get more information. He wondered if the $300,000 the city's providing in housing accelerator funding is needed, since other organizations may already be doing the same thing.
16: I'd like to know the conversations with other groups instead of reinventing the wheel on all different levels. There's other places that have trades, have developed skills and trades, and explore other spaces, whether it's skills and trades.
11: The lot on Retallick Street is being donated by the province for $1. The city is passing it along to the nonprofit for the same price. It will give job opportunities to youth and young adults in the area. Well, bad news if you planned to fly to Toronto to see AC/DC next week. The concert has been canceled. It's because the outdoor venue, Rogers Stadium, was significantly damaged in a recent storm. If you bought a ticket, you'll automatically receive a refund. Saskatchewan has a new multi-millionaire. Doug Putland from Prince Albert just won the $44 million Lotto 649 jackpot. He couldn't believe it when he found out.
17: Dropped the F-bomb and said, holy smokes, this is crazy.
16: Yeah.
11: He plans to spend the money on education and homes for his family. The latest local news is as close as your phone. 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
11: CJME Market Watch, the TSX closed down 216 points to 35,907. The Dow Jones down 405 points to 52,381. Oil up $3.02 to $96.05 U.S. per barrel. The dollar down 0.08 of a cent to 72.47 cents U.S. CJME weather clear tonight, low 9, and tomorrow partly sunny, a high 24. For Friday, partly sunny, high 18, a little cooler for Saturday, sunny, high 15. Across Saskatchewan, Saskatoon 24, Swift Current 24, Weyburn 23, Estevan 23, Yorkton 21, Moose Jaw sunny and 24, and in Regina sunny, west wind at 11, it's 24 degrees. 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I'm Andrew Shepherd. 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

0: Jamie Dye with you here on a Wednesday afternoon. I just put up the poll on X with the news that Sportsnet is going to have Monday Night Hockey exclusively on Sportsnet Plus. It will not be available on their 95 channels. It'll only be on streaming. 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Prime for NHL on Wednesdays, DAZN for CFL Saturday Night Football next season, or another option is none, which is the most popular vote right now, although the second most popular is DAZN to watch the CFL next season. And with Chris Streveler, who was announced this week as I think pretty much the first personality that they've announced that will be on DAZN for the Canadian Football League coverage next season. But right now, our favorite personality, it's Daryl Davis.
1: A double take with Daryl Davis.
0: Daryl Davis.
2: Really nice of you, Jamie. Thanks. I didn't know I was so beloved in these in the studio here.
0: Of course.
2: Yeah, we've been here a long time, I guess, haven't we?
0: Myself, you, Belton, we've been at this party for 13 years.
2: Yeah. Scotty's been here so long, it's his second time around, right?
0: Yeah, exactly. I remember when Britton was here in high school,
2: yeah,
0: I'm pretty sure.
2: So. Public school, maybe. Yeah. Right after graduated high school, or public school, right? Great. Yeah. Rather than grade nine, he came here.
0: I think he interned after his kindergarten graduation. But
2: good to have veteran presence.
0: Now, Daryl, what would you answer to this? Most likely to pay the money for subscription services.
2: What channel are Kelly Rudy and Jennifer Botterill on? I like them.
0: We don't know yet.
2: I don't think they're anywhere, are they? Haven't they dumped them? I liked both of them. So, but you know, everybody's mad. Get rid of Jennifer Botterill and get rid of Ron McLean. Get rid of everybody, right? That's the way it is.
0: Yep.
2: Yeah, so I
0: but
2: like
0: Saskatchewan's Colby Armstrong fills one of those chairs. But
2: yeah, I don't dislike anybody in the broadcast business, but I don't get Colby's sense of humor sometimes. So maybe he's got a lovable personality and a lot of people seem to like him, but I don't know if it translates sometimes. We'll see, I guess, but some of the changes you know, is Luke Gazdick, is he the right guy for this? They've got a who else they're trying? There's somebody

0: at all last year because they won the Grey Cup. You're playing with fire doing it 2 years in a row. But is there anybody better? Who knows?
1: Who knows? They haven't tried anybody. They tried somebody late last year, and the Canadian kid was no good. The American guy was good, and they cut him in training camp because they didn't want an American kicker. So it doesn't make sense to me, and you're right. I keep wondering if we could only get honest answers. Not that the players aren't honest, but if you could ask them honestly how they feel about having a kicker who's got such a bad percentage. Do they have confidence in him? I'm pretty sure if they were really being honest about it, they would say, no, that's a really worrisome area. It's not our area because we're not we're on offense or we're on defense, or I tackle guys on special teams, but our kicker isn't doing the job. I don't think you'll ever get anybody to say that on a team as tight as the Rough Riders, but I'm pretty sure they're thinking that.
0: I would be.
1: Uh-huh.
0: Privately. You'd be the best teammate, but.
1: Yes.
0: We follow football. How do they not? Some of them have that same reaction we have. Again?
1: Yeah. It's just like, when the receiver's not playing well and when he's dropping footballs, right? Or a defensive back's getting beaten on plays. And you know that. And you talk about it among your little group in the dressing room. And they probably do that a little bit when the defensive backs get together or the offensive linemen get together. They say, geez, that kicker, what are we going to do? Well, let's get closer. Let's make sure that he's only kicking from 25 yards away rather than 45.
0: So we'll see what that lineup looks like for the Banjo Bowl. The NFL season kicks off tonight. Daryl and I are so excited. We're going to put money on the first week matchup. It's going to be a juggernaut. The Behemoth Raiders against the unstoppable force Miami Dolphins. Who will reign supreme? We'll give you our Super Bowl predictions next, which probably won't include either of those teams, on 980 CJME and 650 CKOM.
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0: Darrell Davis with a double take here every Wednesday afternoon. The NFL season starts tonight, the Patriots and the Seahawks. But I know everybody's going to tune in. 2:25 kickoff on Sunday. It is the Miami Dolphins against the Las Vegas Raiders.
1: Are we betting something, Jamie?
0: No.
1: Why not?
0: Because it's pointless.
1: Well, I keep thinking whoever wins that game, it might be their only win of the game of the season, right? So it's between us. Oh boy, didn't we pick great teams to cheer for?
0: No, we didn't. No. Well, we did in like the 70s.
1: Yes, yeah. Long time ago. Yeah, when we were growing up.
0: I wasn't alive in the 70s, unfortunately, so I didn't live through that era.
1: I was. That's why.
0: Kenny Stabler. And
1: Bob Greasy for me, right? They were undefeated, the Dolphins. I've seen the undefeated season. That's when I became a fan.
0: So you're not thinking the Dolphins are going to make the playoffs this year?
1: No.
0: The Raiders aren't either.
1: I'm glad the Brewers are World Series contenders, but I think I'm going to have to wait a while on the Dolphins, and I'm wondering about my Red Wings.
0: Do you have a Super Bowl prediction? Do you have any teams that you think might go the distance here? Or are you just going to go with the default Rams and Bills prediction?
1: I like the Rams. I like Sean McVay, man. I just think he's one of those coaches who, like Corey Mace, you deal with, and he deals with you as a person, a professional person, and those are the coaches I admire the most, and I think he does that. So I respect what he does. I don't say a second place team, but that would be a team I would would have trouble cheering against. So you're right. They've put together a super team. I don't know if I'm in favor of that, but I've been kind of thinking the Rams are a great team to cheer for because the Dolphins might have to appear in my rearview mirror. They aren't. I'm still a Dolphins fan. I'll live with it. I still own teal clothing somewhere, and I'll bring it out, but maybe not this year.
0: Yeah. You're gonna watch usually wear my Raiders stuff to fantasy football stuff. And
1: you didn't even wear it to your draft?
0: I'll wait until they actually are a competitive football organization.
1: Okay, but we should have a bet on it, Jamie. I don't know, but no, let's not.
0: Next Wednesday, I'll bring you a Slurpee.
1: Okay. Deal.
0: Look, it's
1: Scotty likes a Slurpee. A big one or a little one? Big Slurpee?
0: I don't know how.
1: Cake smash.
0: People our age, yeah, Daryl,
1: shouldn't have Slurpees.
0: Sometimes a high amount of sugar in one sitting doesn't go well.
1: I don't know.
0: So I don't know what size of Slurpee you would like to partake in.
1: I took my granddaughter for one. I didn't get the jumbo one, Scotty. I got the next biggest one, but it's called Cake Smash. It's like, it tastes like angel food cake. It's very sweet.
0: I don't think that's gluten free.
1: Oh, it's blue. No, I don't think it's anything free. Jeez. Yeah. Holy. And but it was sweet. It was good. And I like angel food cake. And that's that's why they call it cake smash.
0: I'm Dr. Pepper's. Pepper's my go-to.
1: Let's do that. Okay. A Dr. Pepper Slurpee against the cake smash Slurpee.
0: Yep.
1: On the Raiders Dolphins.
0: There
1: we'll
0: you go.
1: The only people watching it in all of North America.
0: Probably. All right. Daryl, you should have come over at like 1 a.m. to wrap up that Alcaraz, Griffin match.
1: 1 o'clock in the morning, I thought Alcaraz was done. Like, wasn't he puking? He just lost the second set 6-1. And John McEnroe saying, oh, he doesn't look very good. His wrist must be sore. He's not serving well. And I thought, well, this will be over soon. 3 hours later, 2.5 hours later, they're still going at it. What a tennis match.
0: That was fantastic.
1: Wow.
0: I'm glad Alcaraz is somewhat healthy and back.
1: Yeah.
0: Next year, he was missing. He's one of my favorite tennis players to watch right now.
1: Personality galore, right?
0: Yeah.
1: He loves playing and his athleticism. What, the youngest guy to ever win a slam, right? So
0: yep.
1: He was fun to watch. You know, he's going to lose eventually, so it's good for tennis not to have him and center winning over and over and over again. But, oh, yeah, Jamie, I would have been up. We could have sat around and had our Slurpees.
0: Me, you, and Justin Blackwell.
1: Jamie stayed up?
0: Yeah, he was staying up, too.
1: Good for him, man. All right.
0: I'll see you on Saturday. Noon is the pregame show ahead of the 2 o'clock kickoff. Ground beef is the hint again from Belton Johnson.
1: Bring your banjo.
0: I don't know how to play it. So
1: neither does Brad Wall, but it didn't stop him.
0: He can. Oh, now you've tested him. He's going to call in and start playing for us. The Orioles lead the Guardians 3-2. That's good news for the Jays, who lost to the Athletics 2-0 earlier today. Coming up next here on the Green Zone, we'll break down a little of the CFL, a little NFL, and he's on DAZN. Chris Streveler here on 980 CJME and 650 CKOM.
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7: CJME News Time 531. I'm Andrew Shepherd. The United States is calling Saskatchewan's 50% tax on American alcohol discriminatory. President Trump's order banning imports of Canadian booze specifically mentions the province's levy on American alcohol. Senior reporter Lisa Schick has the premier's response.
8: Now, we didn't get to talk to the premier, just getting a statement as he's at a nuclear conference in Europe. But Scott Moe talks about the need for tariff-free trade and says that while some in Saskatchewan will be hurt, the new round of U.S. tariffs won't have as much impact on the province. But despite specific questions to his office around the alcohol levy and Trump's comments, neither Moe nor his office have addressed that. In Regina, Lisa Schick, 980 CJME.
7: The U.S. is also banning the import of some dairy products and motorcycles. Plus, it's adding new tariffs on things like golf carts and mattresses. This all takes effect on the 29th. Saskatchewan's police watchdog says it has reason to believe a police officer committed an offense. Last summer, RCMP were called to the Melford Hospital about a woman who left after being admitted on mental health grounds. There was a confrontation after she knocked off the officer's hat, and he broke her arm while trying to handcuff her. CERT sent the report to the Attorney General, but he did not recommend charges be laid against the officer. Harvest in Saskatchewan is behind schedule, and the stormy weather over the long weekend didn't help.
9: Hail damage, there was some wind damage, and certainly there'll be some downgrading.
7: APAS President Bill Probilski says farmers are dealing with those concerns, plus rising costs for equipment parts due to tariffs. He says these expenses hurt producers because they can't recover the costs. A hub intended to help young North Central residents stay in the neighborhood and improve it has been approved by council. The Building Futures Collective will get a vacant lot on Retallick Street, now owned by the province, for $1. It will also get $300,000 in federal funding to build a hub, which will work to maintain city-owned vacant lots in North Central. The feds are trying to ease concerns after an apocalyptic warning from an AI researcher. The employee at Anthropic quit this week, saying the people building AI seriously believe that artificial intelligence could kill us all by the end of the decade. Artificial Intelligence Minister Evan Solomon says the government is closely following the situation and it's establishing a new regulator that will have the power to hold these companies to account. Saskatchewan is home to the latest Lotto 649 jackpot winner. Doug Putland from Prince Albert is now $44 million richer. He plans to support his family and throw them a big celebration. The timing of that will be a surprise. CJME News Time 5:33. CJME weather clear tonight, low 9. Then tomorrow, partly sunny, high 24. Friday, partly sunny, a high 18. Then for Saturday, sunshine, high 15. In Moose Jaw, partly sunny and 25, and in Regina, sunny. Northwest wind at 17, it's 24 degrees. With all the day stories on your drive home, I'm Andrew Shepherd, 980 CJME.
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0: Well, the NFL season is coming up. Under an hour away from kickoff of game number one, it is a rematch of the Super Bowl. The Seattle Seahawks hosting the New England Patriots tonight, and then it's down under tomorrow in Australia. It is the LA Rams, who just landed. Weird travel for a game tomorrow in Australia. 16-hour flight. That's what I'm the only one on the celebrity panel to pick the 49ers. Now, when I say celebrity, that is a very loose term. As the NFL Pick'em is back again, myself, Britton Gray, Belton Johnson, a locker from the grid in Saskatoon, of course, Sully, Sherry, Shauna, and Wheels, all participating in the Ralco Celebrity Pick'em Pool. Also, we're getting your Super Bowl picks here on the Green Zone. John says a repeat for the Seattle Seahawks. Evan believes in his Jags can get it done after a surge up the standings last year. Don believes it'll be an LA Super Bowl. Chargers versus the Rams, with the Chargers winning it. My pick, I said it earlier in the show, much to the pleasure of Britton Gray, Dallas Cowboys against the Cincinnati Bengals. As we're getting set for the NFL season, also getting set for the Banjo Bowl, and it was announced already that we have our first personality announced for DAZN coverage, and it is Chris Streveler, former Bomber quarterback, will be on DAZN on Saturdays. Had a great conversation with him to get ready for the Banjo Bowl and the NFL season.
1: Let's go, man. I'm fired up to be here. I appreciate it. Hey, that Cowboys picking the Super Bowl, man. What a bold take out of you. I like that.
0: What are you picking for the Super Bowl this year, Chris?
1: Listen, I mean, it's hard to go against the Rams. I really like the Bills. Those are kind of the favorites. But I'm high on the Cowboys, too, man. I think if their defense can be at least middle of the road, Dak was playing at an MVP pace last year. They got Pickens. They've got CD. I think they've got a good chance, man. I like it.
0: AFC, you're sticking with the Bills?
1: I like the Bills. Listen, like, I also I want to see Josh Allen. I would like to see Lamar go deep. Like, I'm interested to see how that's going to be. He seems super fired up about the new system, the new offensive coordinator. Obviously, he's a young guy coming from that Ben Johnson tree. So, there's a couple good teams there on the AFC. I mean, listen, the Chargers, too. I think that they could be super explosive and take that next step with Mike McDaniel and Harbaugh. I think that's a really great partnership. So, some pretty intriguing storylines in the AFC.
0: What about my Raiders? Will they do any damage, Chris? I'm kidding.
1: We're looking ahead to the future when it comes to the Raiders.
0: Yeah, I'm looking like 2030, somewhere in there for the Raiders.
1: I like Mendoza, though, man. I like Mendoza. I like his mindset. He's obviously got a great head on his shoulders. And listen, like, in terms of a guy to learn from Kirk Cousins, I feel like they're cut from a very similar cloth, so it seems like it should be a good situation for him.
0: Chris Streveler joining us, former Bomber quarterback, of course, played in the National Football League, will be on DAZN. Congratulations, by the way, on the new deal with DAZN. I'm excited what's coming for the CFL on Saturday nights next season. But Chris right now is doing a lot of work social media-wise, YouTube, all that stuff. Check out his work. But it was last week a week, Chris, where you go, darn, I wish I was in a uniform playing in a Labor Day Classic against the Riders.
1: Yeah, well, first of all, appreciate the congratulations, man. I'm super excited about the opportunity. Just extremely thankful and excited for everything that we're going to be bringing to the CFL and obviously already doing with the NFL. But, man, absolutely. Last week, watching the Labor Day Classic, like, that's one of those games where, like, you don't need the pre-workout. You're already ready to rock and roll. The stadium's got so much energy. The fans are so into it. It's easy to be hyped up, and so I'm sitting home just, like, finding ways to, you know, kind of keep my jitters at bay because I feel like I should be out there on the field. But ultimately, so thankful for the way that things have played out post-playing career. And, you know, I'm enjoying saving my body a little bit here so I can run around and play with my daughter at the end of the day.
0: Yeah, right on. You can actually, you know, do all those things, run around in the backyard without having crutches. Right. As I know, it's been a struggle the last few years to stay healthy for you, Chris. But what's going on with the Bombers? I know they're your former teammates, just played with them last year, but there's something off all season. Can you put your finger on it?
1: Well, listen, I mean, in terms of last week, like, I'm always a glass half full type of guy, and you got to give Saskatchewan a ton of credit, man. Like, they came out, They executed. They played like they played a Saskatchewan game that you see where it's like, all right, you let them hang around, you keep them in the game, they're just going to lean on you. Trevor Harris is going to distribute the ball accurately and on time like he usually does. Their defense is going to find a way to get a big play or break, you know, like get a turnover, get some pressure, and then they're going to bring Tommy Stevens in for Tommy time, and they're going to lean on you. And that's what they do, and that's what they did, and they executed. As it pertains to the Bombers, listen, it's like we've all seen how good they can be when they go beat up on Montreal and they go work Edmonton in the first half, but then it's not the same in the second half. And so for the Bombers, it's just a matter of consistency and being able to put together a three-phase football game, and they haven't done it as much as you look at this team on paper and you say, man, this is a talented football team. So, you know, hopefully they can start to put those pieces together, stay consistent with the run game with Brady, keep Zach upright in the pocket, give him time, because when you give him time, I still believe that he's one of the best quarterbacks in the league.
0: So when you look ahead to the Banjo Bowl, if you're in the room game planning against that six-man blitz that Josh Bell was bringing, or do you anticipate they're going to do something different on defense in the Banjo Bowl? What are you doing if you're game planning as a Bomber?
1: Well, I think you got to anticipate that continuing to happen, right? If the other team has success on it, you know that they're going to want to show it to you again and make sure that you have a plan to account for that. And then when you do account for that, okay, how do we anticipate them adjusting? And that's just the chess match of playing football, and that's why I love the game so much. So I would anticipate them bringing that six-man pressure again, you know, having some answers in place, whether that be quick throws, moving the pocket, finding ways to give a little bit of help on the edge for the O-line. Like, there's multiple ways to account for that, and I think that they'll have a plan to do that, but then it's the next step, right? Okay, we accounted for that. What do you think they're going to bring off of that? And so are we prepared for that? And continuing to kind of play that game out in your head and saying, all right, if we show that we can stop this, where do they go from here? And kind of continuing that back and forth.
0: At where it stands today, with, you know, a third of the season left ahead in the Canadian Football League after this week, where's your head at as can anybody bring down the Montreal Alouettes this season? And how good has Davis Alexander and Philpott been this year?
1: Oh, they've been outstanding. I mean, I think those are two guys that surely should be, if everything was fair and square, they should surely be getting some NFL looks after the season. But they look terrific, man. And, you know, Travis Tice going on six games is going to be a little bit of a blow for that offense. But, man, their passing game has been unbelievable. Let's not forget about Tyler Snead either. He's having an unbelievable season as well. So they look really, really good. But listen, like any given day, especially in the playoffs, and you got to be peaking at the right time going into the playoffs. You know, we've seen some of these teams give them tough games, right? Winnipeg has beat them. Edmonton has beat them. BC went toe-to-toe with them. You know, Saskatchewan is a very tough team as well. So it's like anything can happen at any given time. It's about who's playing their best football going into the playoffs and who's staying healthy as well. So, you know, time will tell. It's not always the number one team at the end of the regular season that wins the Grey Cup. As we have seen time and time again, it's about who's playing their best ball going into playoff time.
0: Do you see Davis Alexander getting a shot in the NFL? At 27, 6 foot tall, how much does that stuff go against Davis Alexander? Although you were about 26, 27 when you...
1: No, I was 25.
0: 25?
1: So I was 25, so 2 years younger. But listen, it's like, you know, we can make all the excuses in the world as to why he shouldn't get a look, but like, he should get a look, right? He's done it at the professional level. He's been one of the best guys in the CFL since he's become a starter. His numbers are unbelievable. He can make all the throws on the field. Listen, if you can make all the throws on a CFL field, you surely can make all the throws on an NFL field because it's a smaller field. So, you know, I'm going to continue to stand on the table for these guys to get NFL opportunities, not just him and Tyson, but I've been on record saying if you take, you know, the bottom 10 guys on an NFL roster and the top players on a CFL team in the league, those players could very easily go make an NFL team. It's just about being at the right place at the right time and getting the right opportunity. And that's what I equate, you know, my NFL career to, is I made a great decision to go to Arizona. I went somewhere where they appreciated me. Cliff Kingsbury played in the CFL, so he understood that there was the level of competition, gave me a fair shot, and was able to carve out 4 years. So, you know, I believe if he gets the right opportunity, and so many other guys in this league, if they get the right opportunity, you know, they're able to take advantage. I mean, this is the Green Zone podcast. Look at Dante Myers. Look what he's doing. So there's a lot of guys like that where if they get the right chance and are able to get in right front of the right coaching staff that appreciates what they bring, they can do it too.
0: Yeah, Dante's a heck of a story. Can't wait to see what he does with the Bengals, if given the opportunity. I know it's kind of a hard receiver room, but he's made the 53. That's not too far away from seeing the field. Yeah. And he's got the confidence as a quarterback, listening to Joe Burrow talk about him, right? That's vital.
1: Totally.
0: For a guy in the National Football League like Dante Myers. Chris Streveler is joining us, former Bomber quarterback. We're getting ready for the Banjo Bowl, of course, on a Saturday to see if the Bombers can get revenge. I also wanted to ask you about a phenomenon that happened in Winnipeg that is happening here in Saskatchewan. What is it about blue-collar fan bases loving the short-yardage quarterbacks who pound the rock like you and Tommy Stevens?
1: I love watching Tommy Stevens play football, man. He's hard-nosed. He's old-school. He's willing to just put his body on the line for his teammates. And that's what the blue-collar people love, man. They don't want pretty boys out there. They want to see guys that are willing to put it on the line, and especially as a quarterback, man. That sets the tone for your entire team. And so watching them go put Tommy Stevens in, let him ram it up the middle and get outside. I think they were trying to run a pass with him at one point, that one where Keyshawn Johnson was going to outflank and kind of got caught up. But I think they finally put a pass in for him. So I've been waiting all year to say, hey, when are you going to let him throw the ball? Because the defense is not going to expect it, and they're going to be wide open. So I love watching him play, and, man, it's just really cool to see those fan bases be able to rally around those quarterbacks that play a role in winning football games.
0: And we're starting to see why Trevor Harris is on the field on some of these formations, too, because they flipped it, and then right pre-snap, Trevor went behind center. Tommy flanked out to the outside. He played some tight end. So who knows what's cooking with that Riders formation?
1: Yeah, I mean, there's a lot of different possibilities you can do, but I think ultimately the benefit of doing something like that is if you're a defense and you see Tommy Stevens come out playing quarterback, there's a very, very, very high probability it's going to be a run play. So what type of defense are you going to be in? You're going to be in a run-stopping defense. On the play where Trevor Harris threw that out when he came in, Winnipeg was essentially in cover zero. They had nobody deep, so you have true one-on-one outside, and it was Evan Holm, who's a halfback, playing in that position. So I think that that's one of the benefits, is you're able to get the defense in a certain call because Tommy Stevens in the game. And then if you're able to adjust and throw and do different things off of it, you're going to be able to put their defense in a position that they're not used to being in. So love to see the evolution of that package for him. And it's going to be cool to see the chess match of not only how Winnipeg plans to defend that, but other teams as well.
0: Yeah, that is Chris Streveler. He's going to be on DAZN on Saturdays next year, but also helping out DAZN's content throughout the NFL season this year as well. We'll have to have Chris Streveler on a few more times through the rest of the CFL season and the NFL season. The Orioles leading the Guardians 8-2. Good news for Blue Jays after a 2-0 loss to the Athletics. 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
0: 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I am. 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So none of their Sportsnet West, East, Ontario, none of them will have Monday Night Hockey. You have to watch it on Sportsnet Plus. What are they going to show you on those channels on those nights? I'm just curious. They don't have CFL. They don't have NFL. Baseball will be over. A Raptors game or something? Anyways, I'm sick of it. The champ, the Buffalo Bills. I'm champing the Bills. Good neighbors, those Buffalo Bills. They will be singing Like the Sabres Do, O Canada, and the Star Spangled Banner as they want to recognize their Canadian fans, and they have lots of them. Bare Naked Ladies are going to perform O Canada for the opener on September the 17th against Detroit. There's your champs and chumps. Time now for the Green Zone 1 Minute Drill, the latest in sports. AJ Oletta, full participant again. Will this be the week he returns to the Riders lineup? Close practice tomorrow, but the depth chart will come out on Friday. Nick Dembski was back at practice for the Bombers after missing the Labor Day Classic. The Blue Jays lose 2-0 to the Athletics, but the good news is Cleveland is getting beat up by Baltimore. It's 8-2 for the Orioles right now. If that holds, the Jays will be one game back of Cleveland for the wild card, entering the final 15 games of the season. And in about 20 minutes, the NFL season will begin. The Seahawks are celebrating a Super Bowl championship at home tonight against the team they beat in that Super Bowl, the New England Patriots. Enjoy the kickoff to the NFL season. We'll talk about it tomorrow and much, much more right here on the Green Zone. I'll be here at 2 o'clock on 980 CJME and 650 CKOM.
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23: It's 6 o'clock. Here's what you'll remember about today, September 9th, 2026. Saskatchewan is being specifically called out by the U.S. president as the trade war escalates. The police watchdog finds wrongdoing by a Saskatchewan officer. And a Prince Albert man is still in shock after a huge lottery win.
25: I dropped the F-bomb and said, holy smokes, this is crazy.
23: In Saskatoon, partly sunny and 25, and in Regina, sunny, it's 24 degrees.
2: This is The Day in Review with Andrew Shepherd.
23: Thanks for joining us. We begin tonight with trade war, the latest developments. The trade war with the U.S. is getting more heated now, and Saskatchewan is getting caught in the crossfire. President Donald Trump specifically mentioned the province's new 50% tax on American alcohol when announcing his counter-tariff response yesterday, calling it discriminatory. The U.S. now plans to ban imports of certain Canadian booze in response. Premier Scott Moe announced Saskatchewan's levy a couple weeks ago, but now senior reporter Lisa Schick explains he's not saying much else.
26: What the premier is saying is that